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3: 6 cents away from $6. I'm Chris Davis. If you are getting gas today, that is what you will pay on average in California. In the Bakersfield area, gas is around $5.85 on average, but the state average, according to Gas Buddy, is now $5.94, and that is the highest that it has been in several months. The national average today is $4.26. The least expensive that you'll find it is at a station in Wasco, where it's $5.17. After that, it's $5.19 at a station in Button Willow. And it may have had to do with the high gasoline prices. A couple is accused of siphoning gas from a car that belonged to a Marine recruitment station on Oswell Road. That happened back on August 27th before prices got this high. Bakersfield PD says that the people caught on video doing the siphoning were a couple. They are described as a man in his 40s with a heavy build, wearing a black hat and shirt and tan shorts, and a woman in her 40s wearing a black tube top and tan pants. The man who was stabbed at the Target and who died at the hospital has not yet been named publicly. That incident happened Friday night at the Target on Ming Avenue. Bakersfield police say they believe that two people got into it in the parking lot and carried their fight over inside the store, and that is where the victim was stabbed. While they were investigating, police say they found what they believe was the murder weapon. What they have not yet announced is an arrest, though they did detain someone. Today, Cecilio Velasco is being sworn in as the new police chief at Arvin. That town has been without a police chief, at least a permanent one, for about a year. ABC 23 reports that Velasco is bilingual, speaking both Spanish and English, and that some members of the community believe that that could help serve to fill a gap in the communities. I'm Chris Davis in the KERN Newsroom with news every half hour and when it breaks on News Talk 96.1 and AM 1230. KERN.
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7: 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Go stream, we're suddenly being picked up. And we've got hundreds of listeners to the JR Show and TRBS. We're starting to get excited about this. Tell your friends all about it. 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

0: of you, and I shot, last time I was at Sundale, I shot an 83, and I go out there and shot, and I just ran out here and told people, oh, my days in the 90s, they are over. And I go out there and shoot a 95.
1: I'm golf is the most humbling sport.
0: It really is. It really, truly is.
1: Not another sport like golf.
0: I was so cocky Sunday, I just knew I was going to shoot 85 tops. Tops. And just,
1: well, Ralph,
0: from the first tee to the almost the last, just stunk it up.
1: It's your ego writes checks that your body can't cash anymore.
0: Well, I mean, you got to be a little confident. You got to be a little cocky. You got to believe that you can do it.
1: Absolutely, know. Absolutely.
0: Are you a tennis fan at all?
1: No.
0: Not at all?
1: Not at all.
0: God, none of you guys, Burdick, Randy, the U.S. Open has been incredible. And tonight it's going to be
1: some... 4 or 5 hours, I'm hitting the ball back
0: that's
1: and forth.
0: It's about 2.5, 3
1: it's
0: hours.
1: Like TV. The crowd is going left, right.
0: So what? But some of the shots that these kids are making now.
1: Unbelievable.
0: It is unbelievable. It is the level of tennis today. It's incomparable. Those, you know, Chrissy Everett could not. Well, she'd still be okay, but I don't think she'd be as dominant.
1: I don't know physically if she was one last of a.
0: The wooden
1: start
0: racket.
1: Training and,
0: yeah,
1: I mean,
0: the wooden racket.
1: Her body all sculptured, and she was not a. I want to say physical specimen.
0: No.
1: She was just, looked like a normal girl out there hitting the racket.
0: What do you think the percentage of wins were for Chrissy Everett? Speaking of the microphone, Michael.
1: Percentage of wins?
0: Yep.
1: I would imagine she won 80% of the
0: 90%
1: time.
0: Of her tournaments. That's stupid. That's ridiculous. She won 9 out of 10 times. She went on the tour 10 times, she won 9 of them. That's crazy.
1: I thought eight. That's
0: crazy.
1: Is that another person in sports can say I went?
0: No, that's the highest. That's the highest. That's even higher than Serena.
1: Caitlin Clark can't even say that.
0: No, she can't. You know, she's not even starting on the world team. Did you see that, Burdick? She's not starting.
1: The politics that are going on for that league.
0: Well, I've always, I don't know. I've said she's overrated. I think she's a turnover machine, and her 3-point percentage is not what it used to be. Although she still can light it up. But
1: she's been beat up, trashed, thrown to the ground, kicked, punched. I mean, just watching.
0: It's called sports.
1: I've never seen a sport like that. You
0: oh, really? You didn't see what? Have you ever heard of Michael Jeffrey Jordan? And do you remember the years before he became the superstar when the Detroit Pistons and the Boston Celtics and the Philadelphia 76ers had what they called Jordan rules? Where they would not let him go in the paint without getting knocked down on the floor? Are you kidding?
1: Those were Laimbeer rules.
0: Exactly.
1: Laimbeer. Rick
0: Mahorn, Bill Laimbeer, the Detroit Pistons, the Bad Boys.
1: The Bad Boys.
0: Okay, so don't
1: but
0: tell
1: everybody,
0: me.
1: But no, it wasn't who you are. I mean, it was everybody.
0: But they had specific, it was called the Jordan rules.
1: Well.
0: Literally.
1: They played the same thing every night, no matter if you're Jordan or not. But
0: yeah,
1: they
0: but
1: did
0: they
1: to
0: specifically,
1: stop Jordan,
0: yeah,
1: and they were the most physically
0: abusive. No, it was abusive. Are you kidding me? You remember when Laimbeer hogtied Larry Bird and Bird threw the ball at him?
1: Yeah, no, I remember that.
0: I mean, they were horrendous.
1: Hated
0: them.
1: And they had their little window for, like, what, three years?
0: They went back to back.
1: They went back to back. And
0: they lost to us in 89. Then they beat us in 90. Or something like that. I don't know. They won two in a row.
1: They won two or three.
0: They won two in a row. Are we going to get $5,000 after we win back the House and the Senate? Were you floored by the president's assertion last night?
1: I heard this morning, and I go, are you crazy?
0: I'm beginning to think
1: I said he was the one who they complained about Biden giving money away.
0: Yes.
1: And that was like $1,200.
0: The American Rescue Plan.
1: He's
0: it was $1,400.
1: $1,400.
0: Yep.
1: And he's doing $5,000.
0: Yep.
1: So where's he going to get $1.3 trillion?
0: Only the Lord knows.
1: He isn't.
0: No, he's not.
1: But also,
0: and he can't do it.
1: I have read some people are out there that he's coming to the realization that he's going to lose the House and the Senate.
0: Clearly.
1: And that this person said, if he loses the House and the Senate, he's going to quit. Pick up his things, go back to New York.
0: No way.
1: No way. Vance will pardon him from all the stuff, Well, he doesn't want the aggravation of not.

0: He owns the
1: house. Why? Because they're going to impeach him?
0: Huh?
1: Because they're going to impeach him?
0: I think they're going to be doing everything.
1: Of course they're going to impeach him. They're not going to be successful. They're not going to get 2/3 in the Senate. Are you kidding me? Mm-hmm. No way. But they will. They will try.
0: They will try.
1: They will try. There's no question about that.
0: And it'll and be I think they're gonna
1: get rid of the filibuster, too. I've been warning y'all. Been saying it for months.
0: We'll
1: and
0: see.
1: It's about to happen. It's about to happen. Anything locally going on?
0: I'm just kind of surprised driving around town, the lack of yard signs.
1: I agree. Although, yet, there are some candidates whose signs I am seeing.
0: Bill Mell. You say, who's Bill Mell?
1: Well, I don't want to name, let's not name names, but I'm seeing some.
0: He's everywhere on 24th Street.
1: Some people that I want to see win, I don't see their signs, and I'm wondering what the hell is going on.
0: Yeah. Well, Bill Mell, he's a realtor running for the Kern High School District. That's all I'm going to say.
1: Okay.
0: He's got signs up and down 24th Street.
1: Yeah, I've seen them.
0: I've never seen more signs on 24th Street. But anyway, it's kind of funny. Now the city just noticed this week they've decided tearing up 18th, 19th, L Street, all these streets have been torn up since April. Now they're tearing up Chester Avenue. They haven't fixed what they started, and I guess people don't care about inconvenience. I mean, It's going the southbound lane. You're in one lane. So cars have to back up, and they got all this equipment there. And really, the city can deserve better than that from the contractor. Total disruption all the time, all across town. And what happens to those people, those business people, who 3 months ago said we've been losing 80% of our business for 2 months? So we're at 4 or 5 months now. And the city's doing nothing about it.
1: Oh, I've seen it happen. My guy Steve, who is an Asian cat that owned the liquor store across the street from me, next door to the Subway.
0: Yes.
1: It's now a Chinese restaurant, which is horrible. I've tried it 3 times because I would love to have a Chinese restaurant right across the street from me.
0: Yeah.
1: It's horrible. I mean, it really, my neighbors love it. Anyway, Steve owned that liquor store for years. And when they were making the widening 24th Street, and cordoning off that little mini mall, he went out of business. He couldn't handle it. He tried to stay alive for like a year, year and a half, and he just couldn't do it. They absolutely put him out of business. So I've seen it. I've seen it happen. He was a really nice man, really nice guy.
0: You would have thought that the mess that the city had on California Avenue here for, 4 or 5 months?
1: Yeah.
0: And having traffic backed up, instead of taking from... to get 15 minutes from my downtown office to out to my doctor's office out there by almost to California Avenue, 45, 50, almost an hour. I learned the first time when it took me almost an hour. I drove clear around the Stockdale Highway and came around the back.
1: Makes no sense.
0: Well, it's because, again, as we talked about, the city does not think about the long-term consequences to businesses and everything that what happens when they decide to tear everything up. And, you know, with the new, what do they call them, clean streets, smart streets, dumb streets, whatever they're called, with bike lanes and everything they're putting in and taking driving lanes away, it's changing the way people are going to be able to drive in this town.
1: And nobody but the homeless who use bicycles as their single mode of transportation are riding around our town. Bicyclers like my boss, Rogers Brandon, and Richard Bean used to be one of those bicyclers. They'd get in their bike outfits and the helmets and stuff. They don't travel on the streets.
0: No, they go on the bike path.
1: They go on the damn bike path. That's what it's for.
0: Yeah.
1: So this, all this bike lanes and all this, it's all for naught. It's all for naught. It's all for naught. It never seems to amaze me how incompetent these people are.
0: I'm willing to bet you if we asked them for a bicycle count and a pedestrian count, it's never been done in this town because there aren't any.
1: I almost hit a guy either last night or the night before. We were making the left off of California going on to Oak, and a guy just came speeding across, and he had to slam on his brakes in the middle of the intersection from stop from hitting him. And I told the guy... that was nicely done.

0: And I said, what if it had been 9 o'clock at night? You would have ran his ass over. No question about it. It's crazy. And of course, he was a crack looking homeless guy who never even looked over at us. Just sped down California as if he had the right of way.
1: I was out on White Lane last week. Maybe I said it last week. And I was coming west on, and I was in the right-hand lane because I was getting on 99 freeway heading north to come back downtown. A bicycle was going in the westbound lane, in the middle lane. And all the cars were stopping, and he was just biking in and out of all the cars that were stopping, not hitting him. Where was a BPD person, and would he have even cited a person for that? I'd love to have the data of how many bicyclists have actually been cited for violations. Yeah. Going the wrong way, doing all these things. They wonder why we have so many fatalities, is we have too many people that don't know how to ride a bike.
0: No, they're crack addicts. They know how to ride a bike. They're high on crack and meth and out of their damn skulls. That's the issue. I will leave you with this. Are we racing towards Armageddon? As young Jason Coxon, former employee of Anthropic and OpenAI, which are two of the biggest AI companies on the planet, quit his job and said that both these companies are irresponsibly crashing us directly into the end of the world. You buy any of that?
1: Well, right now we're trying to keep up with AI with the Chinese. The Chinese have already infiltrated us every which way up and down. And they are building AI plants left and right. So that is an issue. And it's people who don't like AI, I get it. They're more worried about, oh, it's going to take too much water. It's going to take too much electricity.
0: But, we talked about that yesterday with Ryan Van Alstyne. He says that's nonsense. The data centers, the water is not an issue. The electricity might be a problem. But he said the water issue is just misinformation. Those are data centers. We're talking about AI
1: and getting talking the about AI, but the point is they take more than data centers. I guess they take a lot more stuff. And I've been talking to people the last few weeks. I said, you go out to these oil fields. Our oil fields are being shut down because of people don't want oil, but they have power plants. And when they are pumping water out, you know, in the oil field, for every barrel of oil they pump in Kern County, there's 9 barrels of brackish water. You can treat that water, and they do treat it, and they sell it to farmers.
0: Okay, that's great information. But let me ask you a question. Is AI directing us into Armageddon? Because that was the original question.
1: I heard there's been a couple instances where it kind of crossed the line, but I don't know. There has to be safeguards. And I don't know what the safeguards are. I'm not Mr. Alstyne, who's...
0: For one of the brightest guys
1: rocket,
0: I know.
1: A rocket scientist.
0: Literally.
1: He's a rocket scientist.
0: Literally.
1: So
0: yeah, he's one of the smartest cats I know.
1: If he says it's not happening, of course, that's his business.
0: 1,300 technological corporations warned legislators about this about a year ago. Trillionaires saying, put regulations on it. You don't see that very often, Michael, where trillionaires are saying, regulate us. You don't see that very often. Just saying.
1: I am worried that we are so scared of the Chinese taking over and running the world with AI, because they're doing it left and right at a much higher rate than we are. Who's going to put the guardrails on the Chinese? Because look at all the social media they control already. All the false information they put up trying to control elections and control American life.
0: Ryan's,
1: be careful.
0: Mr. Van Alstyne's theory, as we'll hear in the 5 o'clock hour, is that's true, but he compared it to the nuclear threat, that it's mutual destruction that keeps us from firing off our missiles. And he's saying it's the same thing. If the Chinese cyber attack us, they know we have the capabilities to do the same damn thing, and that mutual shared destruction will keep everything on the okey-doke. I'm not so certain about it. Exactly. Thank you. I agree with you. For those on the radio, he just
1: did the sign of your TV fans.
0: Yes.
1: Sign of the cross.
0: Sign of the cross for those listening. Michael Turnipseed, thank you, sir.
1: Thank you,
0: Ralph. See you next week. Quick time out. We'll read

0: board, see what you all are talking about. Let's see. There's a couple of texts in the chat room. I'll do that. And then at the bottom of the hour, our money man, Daniel Petrie, will talk about the $5,000 of promise from the president and its impact on the deficit, get us updated on gold and silver. And in the five, we will talk about AI. You will hear from Ryan Van Alstyne, and we'll also hear from Jason Cox and the young man that quit his job that has caused all of these alarms to go off. Quick timeout. We're coming right back. It's the Ralph Bailey Show on News Talk 96.1 AM 1230, streaming live at kernradio.com.
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2: 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We'll do that. We got news and traffic and weather. 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
0: You know, there's an aspect of Casey Steakhouse that I don't talk about quite enough, and it's really one of my favorite aspects what the guys in the back are doing, and that's the daily soups. Yeah, I know most of you order a salad because it's more healthy for you, but try the soups. The vegetable beef is incredible. The chicken noodle is unique. It's not like a typical chicken noodle. It's a little less salty and really, really tasteful. Big old chunks of chicken. My favorite is the chicken pot pie. It actually tastes like a chicken pot pie or the corn tortilla. And of course, on Fridays, the clam chowder. Where would you rather be? You can get it in a bread bowl on Fridays. But just try that instead of a salad next time. And, of course, try out the Stockyard next door Thursday, Fridays, and Saturday nights. They've got live music on Saturday. And, of course, Bobby and Jimmy are providing live music in the main restaurant Wednesday through Saturday. Where would you rather be than on F Street at KC Steakhouse? Longtime sponsors of the Ralph Bailey Show.
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1: Happy day.
2: Oh, happy day.
0: I don't know if we have time to get to the hook.
2: Happy day.
0: It's about to jump off here in a second.

0: 842-5376, 842-KERN. What do you got on the board?
1: You're partially right, Ralph. There won't be a blue wave. It'll be a tsunami. Not even my MAGA relatives defend him anymore.
0: Well, I don't know about that. I think the Democratic Socialist part has watered down what would have been a tsunami. But see what I did there? Watered down tsunami. But there are some issues. Although, like I said, El Sayed Abdul is winning in Michigan by some, what do they have it at? 53-47, something like that? No, that's not right. I can't even read my own writing. No, 47-44 is what they have it at in Michigan. So I don't think it's going to be a tsunami. I don't think it's going to be a tsunami. Although, I guess it could be defined as a tsunami if, in fact, they flip the Senate, because that would mean that they've won some significant states. And like I said, Texas is the big one. If they lose Texas and elect a Democrat for the first time since 1988, it shows that Trump's stranglehold on the party has slipped. And from this point on, November till the end of his term, he'd be absolutely a lame duck. Let's head into the back half of the hour. Time to talk to our money man, Daniel Petrie from Messmaker and Petrie Wealth Advisors. Then at the top of the hour, we'll get into the AI question. You'll hear from our good friend Ryan Van Alstyne from Adaptive Networks, the team that provides all of our IT here at American General Media. And you'll hear from Jason Coxon, the young man that has caused all this alarm, saying that we're headed for Armageddon if we don't put some guardrails up. It's TRBS. Don't go anywhere.

0: restrict mail ballots ahead of the midterms. The decision allows states to continue sending ballots under existing processes used by nearly one-third of voters. The Trump administration wanted restrictions in place before the November midterm elections. Republican Senator Mitch McConnell of Kentucky has returned to the Senate after a long absence. The 84-year-old senator had not been to the U.S. Capitol since June 14th, when he was hospitalized for a fall in his home. Another rough day on Wall Street, with the Dow down by 152 points, the Nasdaq dropping 146, the S&P 500 lower by 37, oil near $102 a barrel. More details at srnnews.com.
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2: I'm Chris Davis. A person has been detained, but so far no charges have been announced in the stabbing of a man that happened inside a Target on Ming Avenue Friday. Police say that the victim was taken to the hospital and died there. They believe that an argument started in the parking lot and the two carried it over to inside the store, and that is where the stabbing happened. The average price for gas in California today is now $5.94, says Gas Buddy. The national average is $4.26. The least expensive gas you'll find in this area is $5.17 at a station in Wasco. Cecilio Velasco is sworn in today as the new police chief in Arvin, a city that has been without a permanent police chief for about a year. ABC 23 reports that Velasco is bilingual. I'm Chris Davis in the KERN Newsroom with news every half hour and when it breaks on News Talk 96.1 and AM 1230. 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
5: 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Yeah, I would imagine anybody in the NFL, when their husband retires, is lobbying for them to go back.
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0: 842-537-6842-KERN. We still got lots to do coming up. Ryan Van Alstyne is going to join us. We're going to talk about AI a little bit. We'll talk about the president who claims that the war will be over after the midterms. And we'll talk about Trump-a-palooza, which is going on in Dallas. And there's a story out of the New York Times where there is a new accuser of Cesar Chavez. We'll unpack that for you. And we've got the audio from TMZ where Harvey Levin is saying, Lindsey Clancy may walk. She may walk away from this thing, and we'll explain the technicalities behind that. But in the meantime, folks at Cap K have got an event going on that benefits our veterans. And as those of you who are streaming on YouTube can tell, Raul Jimenez, who is one of the program administrators at Cap K, is joining us along with Catherine Ansbaugh to my direct left. Guys, thanks for coming in.
1: Thanks for having us.
0: Tell us what is going on down at Compassion Corner.
1: Well, we actually are still going on with the recycling drive. So we partnered with SOS Recycle Centers. They met up with us last year and were really passionate about our veteran services and wanted to help. So they're recycling all the way. They started at 7 this morning. They're going till 6 tonight. You can bring by your recyclables. If you end up missing there, you can go by any SOS Recycle Center. I believe there's 6 of them in town, and just say it's for Cap K, and they will make sure it gets to Cap K.
0: Outstanding.
1: So that's, and that doesn't even have to be, it can be any time. They support us all throughout the year.
0: Outstanding.
1: And we had a lunch today, and I'm sorry you missed it, but we did have a drive-through deep pit lunch, so that was great. And that is all going to support our veteran services, which Raul can tell you more about what's coming up in October. That's really what this is going for.
0: Raul, what's coming up in October?
2: In October, we're having our stand-down event for our veterans, which is going to be able to support our veterans who are experiencing homelessness or at risk of experiencing homelessness. So what we're going to be able to do, it's basically like a big community resource fair for them. So it's going to be all of the resources throughout the county that are going to be over there for them, whether it is it's for them to get haircuts, whether it's going to be for them to take a shower, it's going to be for them to medical, everything that
1: job
2: veterans
1: opportunities.
2: Could possibly need is going to be there for them.
0: Yeah, that's outstanding. What are you asking folks to bring down to Compassion Corner before 6 o'clock tonight?
2: We're going to ask them to bring their cans, bottles, anything to CRV, the drinkable, bring it down there to Compassion Corners, give it to SOS Recycling, they're going to give it to us.
1: Yeah, and another way, too, is you can just text Kern Vets to 50155 and make a donation as well. That's yeah. Kern Vets at 50155, yeah. And you can make a donation that way as well.
0: You guys work closely with the veterans. I work somewhat.

0: closely with them through Honor Flight, but you work closely with them on a day-to-day basis. What is the status of our veterans? I often say, you know, we talk a good game about taking care of our children and our seniors and our veterans, but do we really? What state are our veterans in right now?
1: I would say the veterans that we're definitely working with are those, like I said, who are experiencing homelessness or those at risk. And I feel that CAPK is doing everything that we possibly can to assist those veterans to make it a speedy process from the moment they contact us for them getting housed.
0: Yeah.
2: Yeah, and it's a process, you know. You have to have these case managers are really working with them and holding their hand.
0: Yeah. Are these veterans that are suffering from PTSD or have just gotten older in the community? What? Who are these men and women?
1: Well, it's a little bit of everything. So we have clients who do have medical conditions, or clients who do have PTSD, or some clients just fell on hard times and bad luck. So it's a little bit of everything that we are experiencing with our clients.
0: Yeah. And how's it been going so far? I'm sure that, you know, one of the best things about this community is that we are our brother's keeper. We do look out for one another. We're the most, I think, one of the most gracious, most magnanimous, yes,
2: for sure,
0: in this entire world. I really mean that.
2: Yeah, no, Kern County.
0: How's it been going today?
2: Well, I think today, you know, today was slower than I thought it was going to be. But, you know, there's a lot going on. It's really kind of hot today. Yeah. Like, all of a sudden it jumped up, right?
0: Uncharacteristically, yeah.
2: So, well, that's Bakersfield for you, right?
0: Yeah.
2: But that's okay. That's why, you know, there's still a giving community. We're still lucky with that. And, you know, what I also want to mention is we have transitional housing and permanent housing for veterans as well that we run. We just recently opened up Covey Cottages out in Oildale, and there are these beautiful units out there, like little condos for them. And then we have other places that we run as well. So we are trying to either get them into a permanent or even something temporary until we can get into something permanent. So the money they're giving today is really going to support this ongoing efforts that CAPK does with the veterans.
0: Yeah. Tell us, for the few people, the new members of our community or people that aren't aware, the few that are, because this is a great organization, tell them what CAPK is all about.
2: Yeah, CAPK is a lot, right? Because people hear about it, but they don't know. So CAPK, Community Action Partnership, right? It's all about partnership. It we're 60 years old, and we run a number of programs, all wrapped around in helping people get an even playing field so they can get out there and have sustainability. So we run the food bank here in town. We have about 150 partners in the community to help us get that food out. But our food bank is a 60,000 square foot facility that pushes out about 22 million pounds of food a year.
0: It's
2: massive, right?
0: It is. It's breathtaking.
2: So that's one, right? And so then we also run all the Head Starts here in town, which are early childhood education.
0: Really?
2: We have about 30 centers that we run. And we have a kitchen right next door to the food bank that feeds those 1,000 kids a day so that they get breakfast and lunch and a snack. We run a youth center in town. The Friendship House is a historic youth center off of Martin Luther King.
0: We run that.
2: We run a volunteer tax assistance program. We run an energy program. We also have two family resource centers, kind of mini CAPKs, out in East Kern and Mojave and Ridgecrest for those people that can't, you know, make it into Bakersfield. I'm going to run out of programs. Am I missing? There's 19, right? Oh, we have an MCAP program. It's a program for farm workers to get their children into daycare. So wherever they go with the crop throughout the state, they've got daycare for their kids. We run WIC, the WIC program here in town. I mean, we're really running a lot. So
0: yeah.
2: We do a lot, and it's all with partners. And so sometimes people think, oh, you're government, but we're not. We have some contracts with, like, Feeding America. We have some grants. But then where fundraising comes in, a lot of these programs are so limited that we need fundraising to fill in the funding gaps.
0: Right.
2: So, you know, we do fundraising to get coats for our kids or hygiene items for our, oh, we run a homeless shelter, too. I'm sorry, our M Street Navigation Center. Our homeless shelter. I knew I missed one.
1: We also run our coordinated entry system as well. 211 is another thing that we have.
2: Oh, we run the 211 here in Kern County.
0: Tell them what the 211 is about.
1: So 211, if somebody in town is experiencing some type of need, they can always call 211 and get pointed in the right direction pretty much.
2: And
1: that's it in a nutshell. Yes.
0: Yeah.
2: Coordinated entry is like the 211 for homelessness. So that we run that as well. So once they're in the system, whether they're at Open Door or the Mission, they're going to be in that system, and we run that database for them as well. So
0: talking with Raul Jimenez and Catherine Anspaugh.

0: I always ask this about anyone that has any type of work with the homeless, just as I talked about with the veterans. Where are we with the homelessness situation? Better, worse, status quo? Where are we?
1: That's a hard one to answer. I feel like we're trying to meet the need. We are. We're finishing up on some tiny homes, as well as we're going to be renovating the Ram Kabir Hotel off of Union Avenue. And half of that will be for homeless veterans, and the other will be just for homeless people. And I think what people don't realize is that it's not just putting them in a facility. It's the case management and the
0: getting
1: services.
0: Them on their feet again.
1: And getting them on their feet and working with them for the next 10, 15 years to make sure that they're going to be okay. So that's where the money really is going to support, is trying to get them back on their feet. So I think we're making great strides. What I love is that CAPK, The Mission, Open Door, Brundage Lane, everyone works together. Yeah. It's not like it's yours, mine. It's together, you know, Flood Ministries, another great organization. Mm-hmm. We're all working together to tackle this problem. So I've seen great. You know, we had a testimony at our last fundraiser, and we had a gentleman come out, and you know, it took him two or three times before he kind of finally got on his feet, and he's housed now, he's working, and he owes it to the people that he met at CAPK and not giving up on him.
0: Yeah.
1: So sometimes they fall, and sure. they get back up, and they leave, and they come back. It's not just a quick fix.
0: Yeah.
1: You know, it's...
0: Well, keep up the great work. Let the folks again know you'll be out at Compassion Corner until 6 o'clock tonight.
1: For the recyclables.
0: Let them know.
1: Yeah, so we'll be out there. You can bring your plastic, your cans, your
2: bottles.
1: Yeah. Bring all that out there. You can also go to any SOS Recycle Center and mention CAPK and give them there if you've missed it today. And then you can always make a donation by texting Kern Vets, KERNVETS, at 50155 and make a donation, or go to capk.org.
0: Yeah.
1: Yeah, there's lots of different ways.
0: Thank you for coming in.
1: Well, thanks for having us, Rob.
0: And keep up the great work.
1: Yeah, and we'll keep you in the loop, and maybe come out for stand down and see. We're going to serve probably around 500 veterans that day at that.
0: I would love to be there.
1: Stand down.
0: I would love to be there.
1: Okay.
0: Thank Jeremy for me. Tell him I said hello.
1: Oh, well, thanks for contacting.
0: All right, thank you.
3: Thank you.
0: Quick time out. Headed toward the 4 o'clock hour. Coming up in the four, Ryan Van Alstyne is going to join us from Adaptive Networks. 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

0: 842-5376, 842-KERN. Some chats are mounting in the chat room, so let me grab my glasses and my microphone and move over to the computer and see what you guys are talking about this early in the broadcast. Mark writes, oh, goodness. Good afternoon, Ralph. Pope, I hope everything is well for you. Anyhow, by the way, I read what you write. Don't think I don't know how to read. I'm reading exactly what you all write.
1: Oh, no, no, no. I've been telling you that for years about the text messages. Yeah. Y'all make me sound illiterate. I'm like, no, this is how you texted it.
0: I'm not, translating. So it says, good afternoon, Ralph. Pope, I hope everything is well for you. Anyhow, I agree with you. Donald Trump needs to use his influence to help the Republican Party instead of doing what he's doing. Mark writes again, Donald Trump needs to not throw a big party. He needed to go to the states and try to endorse the Republican Party and then help the House and the Senate. Otherwise, we can lose it. I love you, Mark, because you listen every day. But the whole part of the chat room is to kind of, react to what I say. Not really just repeat it. I'm sorry. I'm being a jerk. Somebody else writes, he needs to spend all that money on elections that need it. I agree. That's what I said. In regards to the officer who had to shoot the guy with the sword, the officer, of course, he tried not to do the shooting to the guy, but the guy left the officer no choice. We need to continue to pray for this country and pray that Donald Trump does the right things to make things good in this country. Yes, I agree. And I have time now. I forgot I do have this audio. Let's play this. And by the way, I was, and it's my responsibility, but I was repeating what was published when I said it was a BPD officer. I'm not going to give credit to the station that aired, but that's my responsibility. You can't repeat an error and not have it be your fault. So it was my fault for saying it was a BPD officer. It was a sheriff's officer. But here is the audio from the officer's body cam.
2: Hello. Hey, what's going on, man?

0: blue car all the way down there, stops on purpose. Then he revs his engine all the way home.
1: Okay, you don't think it's him just revving his engine to get over the bumps?
0: I see him go over the bumps.
1: Okay, have you ever asked him to stop?
0: Yes. Want to get him to stop, please?
1: I can ask him.
0: I'm going to put a thing on him.
1: Pull up what?
0: I'm going to make him more. He can't come near me.
1: You can't do that.
0: I'm going to go get my first count. I'm tired of him waking me up.
1: I am.
0: Make me. I'm going to kill him now.
1: Hey, do not.
2: I'm shocked.
1: Can you start me an additional?
2: I'm shocked he let him go back in the house. I would have tased him before I let him get back in the house. Because what if he comes out with a bazooka? I mean, the cop was actually, the deputy was lucky that he came out with a sword. What if he came out with a gun and just starts shooting at you? But what do I know? I'm not a cop. Go ahead.
1: He has a sword in his hand.
0: Hold that gun.
1: Hey!
0: Hold that gun! Hold
1: it, go ahead, shoot! Hey!
0: Shoot! Shoot! Shoot!
1: Shoot! Before he's jumping the gate, Watt's gonna be
0: shoot.
1: PC-69.
0: Hey! Shoot!
1: Stop!
0: Shoot!
1: Ah!
0: Shoot!
1: Drop it! Drop it! Drop it!
2: Stop
3: here, you can see.
2: Stop it. At this point, and you're gonna hear the package person jump in here, but at this point, the cop is backing up. He's giving ground. And now the kid tries to open up his police car. I'm shocked he didn't shoot him right then when he went to open the door of the police car. Because don't deputies have shotguns in the front seat, just like the BPD? I don't know. Regardless, I wouldn't have never let him try. And I'm not trying to criticize the cop or tell him how to do his job. I'm just saying, after watching this so often, it's odd that it went down the way that it did. Go ahead.
1: Drop it!
3: Here you can see Dribbin attempt to open the patrol vehicle door.
0: Shoot! Shoot!
1: Drop it!
0: Shoot!
1: Stop!
0: Go ahead!
1: I am going to shoot
0: Kill
1: you!
0: Kill me!
1: Stop!
0: Kill me! Kill me! Kill me!
1: Rose, 4 seconds.
0: Kill me!
1: Stop!
0: Kill me!
1: Hey, buddy, I need you to throw the sword away. Throw the sword away from you.
4: There you go, officer.
2: Did you hear that? Did you hear his voice crack when he says, move the sword away? I can't imagine what it is like to have a job where you have to shoot somebody. And I mean, the officer gave him every single opportunity. Really, the only reason I played this was to illustrate. Here is a 22-year-old kid who was living by himself. I don't know what his living situation was, but he's out there, just like Lindsey Clancy's out there. Just like that woman in Illinois who was a copycat and killed her 2-year-old. My point is, as I've screamed just about every day that I do this show, we are in the midst of the greatest mental health pandemic in the history of this country. Or at least, I can't say that. In my lifetime, I've never seen it like this. We've always had mental issues, obviously, since the beginning of man, since Cain killed Abel. But this kind of craziness is running rampant. And if the Clancy case, and I've said this repeatedly, if it illustrates anything, it illustrates that we have sick people and we have people that are seeking help and they can't get it. We are the most powerful, richest country on the planet. And when people are seeking our help, they can't get it, let alone us intervening on a 22-year-old who, you know, could have died. That kid should be dead. That officer shot at him 3 different times. That kid should be dead. That's another thing I worried about. I think the cop only hit him once. But it's dramatic audio and video. If you have not seen the video, it is dramatic to see him walk off and then finally collapse. Because originally when I saw it, I didn't think he hit him. Because the kid just turns around and starts to walk away. And then desanguination starts to kick in. He collapses to the ground. And it's just, it's a mental health. This was not for my presentation of this was not an officer-involved shooting or look how the cops handle this or blah, blah, blah, blah, blah.

0: This was to illustrate that there are people out there that need our help that aren't getting it, that just aren't getting it. And they are a danger to themselves and they're danger to others. Because if that guy hadn't revved his car, it would have been something else for this guy. It would have been the neighbors partying. It would have been leaving their trash bins open. It would have been something that would have set him off. And the cops would have had to come out there and dealt with him. And are you telling me at 22 years old that that child has no family members, no friends, nobody in his life that knows that he's nutsy cuckoo? And they basically wanted to die. I mean, how many people do you know go up to a cop with a damn samurai sword and say, kill me? That just reeks of insanity. And a child that has had issues for quite some time and have gone unresolved or even dealt with. And that is the issue that plagues us as a country, let alone Bakersfield, let alone Kern County. Think about how many Joshua Dribbins are out there, just in Bakersfield, just in Kern County, just in the Central Valley. And then look what's going on in the world, where people are strangling their children. People are getting so engaged in a trial about strangling their children that they go and strangle their child. I mean, something has to be done. There are so many issues and problems that we just are ignoring and we provide lip service to. That's why I have to have people from Cap K in here to highlight the events that are going on that are helping the homeless or our seniors or our veterans. It's just, it's sad that you could be that sick and no one is there to help you. With all the money and all the facilities that we have, we head into the 4 o'clock hour. This is the Ralph Bailey Show. Don't go anywhere.
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3: News this hour from Town Hall. I'm Keith Peters in Washington. As Republicans and Democrats on Capitol Hill battle over the issue of affordability heading into the midterms, new polling by the Pharmaceutical Reform Alliance shows broad bipartisan support nationally for reining in prescription drug prices. Former Arizona Congressman J.D. Hinckrich is the group's spokesman.
4: It's not a Republican issue. It's not a Democrat issue. It's an American issue. With a little more than 50 days until the midterm elections, this is something tangible. Bills are there for drug pricing reform, for reining in Big Pharma. There are three lobbyists on Capitol Hill for every congressman and senator dealing with this issue, pushing the Big Pharma agenda.
3: Hayworth says Americans can help rein in prescription drug prices by signing an online petition at the website PharmaReformAlliance.com. In an interview on NBC News Meet the Press, House Speaker Mike Johnson says if President Trump's promise of $5,000 per voter went through, it would not come from more taxes or debt.
5: We're not going to get further in debt if this idea was implemented. This would be, in the president's mind, in the way he analogized it, like a dividend check for shareholders. That's how he thinks of it. If a corporation does well, everybody gets the benefit of that, and he thinks of it this way. They're talking about the new tariff revenue and other revenues coming into the country.
3: The Supreme Court has rejected President Trump's bid to restrict mail ballots ahead of the midterms. The decision allows states to continue sending ballots under existing processes used by nearly one-third of voters. On Wall Street, the Dow down by 152 points, the NASDAQ dropped 146. More on these stories at townhall.com.
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3: 6 cents away from $6. I'm Chris Davis. If you are getting gas today, that is what you will pay on average in California. In the Bakersfield area, gas is around $5.85 on average, but the state average, according to Gas Buddy, is now $5.94, and that is the highest that it has been in several months. The national average today is $4.26. The least expensive that you'll find it is at a station in Wasco, where it's $5.17. After that, it's $5.19 at a station in Button Willow. And it may have had to do with the high gasoline prices. A couple is accused of siphoning gas from a car that belonged to a Marine recruitment station on Oswell Road. That happened back on August 27th before prices got this high. Bakersfield PD says that the people caught on video doing the siphoning were a couple. They are described as a man in his 40s with a heavy build, wearing a black hat and shirt and tan shorts, and a woman in her 40s wearing a black tube top and tan pants. The man who was stabbed at the Target and who died at the hospital has not yet been named publicly. That incident happened Friday night at the Target on Ming Avenue. Bakersfield police say they believe that two people got into it in the parking lot and carried their fight over inside the store, and that is where the victim was stabbed. While they were investigating, police say they found what they believe was the murder weapon. What they have not yet announced is an arrest, though they did detain someone. Today, Cecilio Velasco is being sworn in as the new police chief at Arvin. That town has been without a police chief, at least a permanent one, for about a year. ABC 23 reports that Velasco is bilingual, speaking both Spanish and English, and that some members of the community believe that that could help serve to fill a gap in the communities. I'm Chris Davis in the KERN Newsroom with news every half hour and when it breaks on News Talk 96.1 and AM 1230. KERN.
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6: 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You ever be pulling into space and the person's not looking and they just start to back up out of the other parking space? Whoa! That's not cool.
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8: These Lindsey Clancy jurors are out of control. We have fresh audio from this post-trial media tour that you don't want to miss coming up in just a few moments. New York Governor Kathy Hochul is pardoning a violent foreign national to keep him in the country. The details are wild, but revealing about what the Democratic agenda is. And we've got great conversations for you today. Michelle Tafoya, running for the Senate up in Minnesota, is here. Noah Rothman from the National Review. It's all coming up today, and we're glad you're along for the ride here on Monday.

0: on Baltimore. For 25 hours, British warships rained bombs and rockets on Fort McHenry, the last defense between the enemy fleet and the city. Watching from a ship in the harbor was a 35-year-old Maryland lawyer. He had sailed out under a flag of truce to negotiate the release of an American prisoner. But after overhearing British battle plans, he was detained until the attack was over. All through the night, this lawyer watched the sky flash red. Whenever a shell exploded above the fort, he searched through the smoke for one thing: an enormous American flag, 30 feet high and 42 feet wide. If it disappeared, that would mean the fort had fallen. Then, in the early light of September the 14th, the smoke began to clear. The British ships were withdrawing, and above Fort McHenry, the flag was still there. The lawyer reached into his pocket, pulled out a letter, and began writing verses on the back. His name was Francis Scott Key. His poem was called Defense of Fort McHenry. But history would remember it by its opening question: "Oh, say, can you see?" The words that became the Star-Spangled Banner, written on this day, September the 14th, 1814. As for today's news, two stories of criminal justice that ought to have your attention and certainly your concern. Let's start with the continued fallout from the Lindsey Clancy murder trial, where a hung jury ended the case for now in a mistrial. Since that moment, the defense lawyer, news media, and several jurors have been working together to terrorize and reveal the identity of the lone juror who refused to go along with an acquittal. On Friday, it was revealed on CBS News that the lone holdout juror was a black man, creating a somewhat humorous moment with Gayle King. Let's listen to that again, cut number six.
1: And one person of color, was a person of color a woman or a man?
2: A man.
1: A man. Is a holdout juror a person of, a black man?
2: Yes.
1: A black man is a holdout juror?
2: Yes.
1: Well, I have to sit with that for just a second.
0: Why? Why, Gayle, do you need to sit with that? This man has been insulted. He has had his character and intelligence called into question. His identity has been effectively revealed through this campaign of terror against him, all by these female jurors who desperately wanted to turn Clancy into a symbol for something. Listen to this juror, Paula Devlin, also talking on CBS on Sunday morning. Cut seven.
2: We knew that this was a turning point, and this would be something that could change something to make it better for other women in the future, for other families. You know, justice for those children is this never happening again.
0: Folks, serving on a jury isn't a social justice cause. It's simply about serving your fellow citizens and serving justice based on the law. It's apparent that these jurors got into a room and decided the opposite, that they were social justice warriors who had a chance to strike a blow for women who want to murder their children. Is this not the ultimate destination of the pro-abortion culture that we've created in America? If we celebrate killing children before they are born, in some cases just before the moment of birth, doesn't it stand to reason that we could someday celebrate killing them after? That's what I see in this jury, a bunch of devils so steeped in the culture of death that they wanted to hijack our criminal justice system to strike a blow for the rationalization of child murder. That's not a legitimate jury in there, folks. That is a brainwashed cult that ought to make all of us wonder what sort of kangaroo court they were running up in Massachusetts. Thank goodness for this lone juror who refused to bend the knee to the nonsense. But the criminal justice system is under assault from other liberal culture warriors who care nothing for your safety. In New York, the Democrat governor there, Kathy Hochul, has pardoned a violent foreign national to prevent the federal government from deporting him. A man from the Dominican Republic had pleaded guilty to second-degree assault, a violent felony that later made him subject to mandatory immigration detention and possible deportation. The Trump administration took this case up to the Supreme Court, which had agreed to hear arguments on it.

0: But just as the case was moving forward, Hochul pardoned the man, erasing the state conviction that formed the basis of his immigration case and effectively making the Supreme Court arguments moot. Think about that for just a moment. Hochul used the extraordinary power of executive clemency not merely to pardon a convicted felon, but to help eliminate the immigration consequences of his violent crime and prevent the nation's highest court from ruling on federal enforcement authority. So the next time that you hear a Democrat tell you that we should just be focusing on and deporting the bad ones, remember that Governor Kathy Hochul, a Democrat, used her power to prevent the deportation of one of the so-called bad ones by absolving him of a violent felony conviction. The lesson here is quite clear. All illegal immigrants are welcome, good, bad, and otherwise. And Democrats will use all of their political power to keep every last one of them in the country, even those that pose a clear danger to the community. And in a related breaking news story today, the Trump administration is moving to deny visas and green cards to immigrants deemed likely to depend on public benefits, welfare. Democrats are trying to stop the president. New York Mayor Zohran Mamdani and the Attorney General there, Letitia James, are suing President Trump. Here's Mamdani this morning, Cut 15.
1: Immigrants are New Yorkers. And like I said once before, to get to any of us, you will have to get through all of us. That is why today we are confronting this injustice with the solidarity and action that it demands. New York City is leading a coalition of cities and counties, including Chicago, San Francisco, Seattle, Santa Clara County, and King County, to sue the federal government for the gross illegality of their new public charge rule and the irreparable damage that it will cause.
0: So in addition to keeping the violent immigrants here among us, Democrats are also hoping to import as many aliens as possible that will immediately go on welfare, and that you'll have to pay for that. Please listen to these Democrats, folks. They are telling you exactly who they care about and who they don't. The United States Senate returns to session this afternoon with a crowded agenda, a short calendar, and control of the chamber hanging in the balance in the November midterm. Senators are scheduled to be in Washington for 3 weeks beginning today. Tonight, they return with a procedural vote on a federal judge. And one intriguing question is whether Mitch McConnell of Kentucky will make an appearance in the chamber tonight to vote for the first time since he went to the hospital in June. And apart from the floor action tonight, will McConnell attend a meeting of the Agriculture Committee this week to get the farm bill out and get that process moving along? We'll be following all that for you. The first major policy test may come on Tuesday when Republicans are hoping to advance the Clarity Act, a landmark bill establishing federal rules for cryptocurrency markets. Also, FISA Section 702, that's the Foreign Intelligence Surveillance Authority, that is still hanging out there. The NDAA, the National Defense Authorization Act, all sorts of things that could be on the Senate agenda. And Senate Majority Leader John Thune told me last week he may be looking at energy permitting reform as well. When he said that on our show here last week, that sent shockwaves through Washington's policy establishment. We'll be tracking all of it for you here at Salem. 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They'll do everything they can do to help you out. You're listening to Common Sense for the American People. I'm Scott Jennings on Salem. More news just ahead. Stay with us.
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11: It is Monday, September the 14th. You're listening to Common Sense for the American People here on Salem. News item caught my attention over the weekend. A scary, scary moment for Tom Tiffany. He is the Republican running for governor of Wisconsin. He was flying in a small aircraft while campaigning over the weekend, and the plane lost power as they were coming in for a landing, and they wound up crashing.

0: landing in a lake. 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Cut four.
1: Tom Tiffany wants people to know what happened and that he's safe, thanking the people who rescued him. This morning, a member of Congress speaking out after a harrowing emergency water landing Saturday night.
2: We are just really fortunate. We're really fortunate that God was looking after us last night.
1: Representative Tom Tiffany from Wisconsin thanking first responders after surviving, his pilot alerting him that the plane was going down just as they approached the Wausau downtown airport, the power going out on board.
2: We are going down. Pull your seatbelt tight. Probably about 10 seconds later, we hit the water.
1: Tiffany losing his phone, but the pilot able to call 911. After 10 minutes standing on the plane, they swam, boats coming in to rescue them.
2: We're fortunate the plane didn't flip. We're fortunate that the plane didn't do something that oftentimes happens with these crashes, and I just take that to the skill of the pilot.
0: This was, by all accounts, a harrowing situation. Imagine, you're in a little plane, you've seen them, and you wind up being told by the pilot, we've lost power, and a few seconds later, you're putting down in the lake. Scary, scary stuff. You could easily see how someone could have been badly injured or even die in a situation like this. Which makes the social media posts of a reporter named Hope Carnop of the Milwaukee Journal Sentinel all the more curious. This reporter, Carnop, spent her Saturday night and Sunday morning fact-checking how deep the water was in the lake. Let's look at the social media here. First post, here's a map from the Marathon County Sheriff's Office that shows approximate location of the emergency landing. According to Wisconsin DNR, the maximum depth of Lake Wausau is only 30 feet. And the mean depth is 7 feet. Only 30 feet, she says. Someone asked her, why are you tweeting about the depth of the lake? She replies, to explain the gravity of the situation, 30 feet doesn't seem like that much to me. To explain the gravity of the situation, 30 feet doesn't seem like much to me. Folks, the Republican candidate for governor of Wisconsin was flying in a little airplane that crashed into a lake. And the journalists up in Wisconsin at the Journal Sentinel, Hope Carnop, 30 feet doesn't seem like that much to me. What in the world would possess someone to say something like that? This plane lost power, hit the lake at night, by the way, started sinking. Two people had to swim for their lives. 30 feet doesn't seem like much to me. I mean, I guess everybody knows that you cannot drown in 30 feet of water if you're a Republican. Is that what we're supposed to believe here about these tweets? All the time, people ask me, Scott, what is it that you would describe as media bias? When someone says to you the media is biased or stack the deck against Republicans, or there's just an attitude tilted against Republicans. How would you describe that? How would you explain that? Is that true? And you know, all the time I defend the journalists. And I've known many good ones in my career. But when you see social media posts like this, the Republican candidate for governor crashed in the lake. Well, 30 feet doesn't seem like much to me. I guess she had to delete the posts because the online backlash

0: was incredible. But this is so revealing about what Republicans running for office deal with day in and day out. We'll take a break. More after this. Scott on Salem. Stay with us.
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7: With SRN News, I'm Keith Peters in Washington. The Supreme Court has rejected President Trump's bid to restrict mail ballots ahead of the midterms. The decision allows states to continue sending ballots under existing processes used by nearly one-third of voters. The Trump administration wanted restrictions in place before the November midterm elections. Republican Senator Mitch McConnell of Kentucky has returned to the Senate after a long absence. The 84-year-old senator has not been to the U.S. Capitol since June the 14th, when he was hospitalized for a fall in his home. On Wall Street, a down day, as the Dow dropped 152 points, the Nasdaq was lower by 146, the S&P 500 declined 37 points, with oil near $102 a barrel. More details at SRNNews.com.
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9: I'm Chris Davis. A person has been detained, but so far no charges have been announced in the stabbing of the man that happened inside a Target on Ming Avenue Friday. Police say that the victim was taken to the hospital and died there. They believe that an argument started in the parking lot and the two carried it over to inside the store, and that is where the stabbing happened. The average price for gas in California today is now $5.94, says Gas Buddy. The national average is $4.26. The least expensive gas you'll find in this area is $5.17 at a station in Wasco. Cecilio Velasco is sworn in today as the new police chief in Arvin, a city that has been without a permanent police chief for about a year. ABC 23 reports that Velasco is bilingual. I'm Chris Davis in the KERN Newsroom with news every half hour and when it breaks on News Talk 96.1 and AM 1230, KERN.
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0: 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All right, let's zoom up to Minnesota, shall we? Our next guest spent decades reporting from the sidelines of America's biggest games. Now she has entered the political arena. She is the Republican nominee for the United States Senate in Minnesota. She takes on Democrat Lieutenant Governor Peggy Flanagan in one of the nation's most important Senate seats. It's an open seat. Let's hear what Michelle Tafoya is telling the people up in Minnesota. Cut five.
13: I spent 30 years covering football, and I learned one thing. When you fail this badly, you get fired. Hundreds of millions stolen. Money meant for hungry kids, gone. Fraudsters buying luxury cars and expensive homes. Whistleblowers, abused. Nobody held accountable. Peggy Flanagan deserves a pink slip, not a promotion. As your senator, I'll protect your tax dollars and make fraudsters pay. I'm Michelle Tafoya, and I approve this message.
0: And here is Michelle Tafoya joining us live on the Scott Jennings Show. Michelle, welcome back.
14: Good to see you, Scott. How are you?
0: I'm doing great. I assume you watched I know you were campaigning this weekend. Assume you also watched a little football this weekend. The Vikings won. You got to be happy about that.
14: You know what? It's always better in the state of Minnesota when your teams are winning. It is so much fun, and yesterday was great. It was kind of, I don't know if you saw the Texas-Ohio State game on Saturday night, but it kind of had that same feeling in the second half, and particularly the fourth quarter. So it was a lot of fun. I think we have a quarterback controversy on our hands.
0: Yeah, it was a big weekend across college and pro football. In fact, it's been kind of a wild couple of weeks. Now, you're in politics now, but you were a prominent sports reporter, football reporter. Do you miss, like, when something big happens in the world of sports or happens in a football game, do you miss it a little bit now? Like, oh, I need to get back out there and report on that? Or you're glad to leave that behind for now?
14: You know what? Look, I made sure that I worked so incredibly hard for those decades that I was doing sports, and I was so fortunate to have the jobs that I did. And I just made sure I had wrung it all out of my system before I left. So there are moments where I'm watching my friends do games and I'm thinking that'd be fun. And your instinct kicks in when you see a great storyline developing and you think, how would I cover this? But what I'm doing right now, I find to be very, very important for my family, for my kids' future, for this country that I love. And so I wouldn't be anywhere else.
0: Well, what you're doing right now is important to the future of the country, and that's running for the United States Senate up in Minnesota. Minnesota, most people think of it as a blue state. It's got a Democrat governor. It's had Democrat U.S. senators. Republicans haven't fared so well lately. But you jumped into this race. You got the Republican nomination. Now that we're past Labor Day, do you think this is the year that in blue Minnesota voters are going to say enough is enough? And if so, why is that?
14: I think in the same year that the Indiana Hoosiers won a college football national championship for the first time, that basketball school, I think anything can happen in the United States of America. I honestly think we can win this thing because right now we're in a statistical dead heat, and we're leading among independents by double digits. And that excites me because a lot of Minnesotans have that independent spirit. We're talking to Democrats who feel that their party has left them. They don't recognize their party anymore. And part of that is because of Tim Walz and Peggy Flanagan. I mean, it's a big part of it. Look, Peggy Flanagan's been the right hand to Tim Walz for the last close to 8 years. She's been collecting a government paycheck for the last 20 years. Taxpayers have been paying her salary. And what have they gotten in return? They've gotten billions of dollars worth of fraud. They've got an education system that was once the envy of the country. That is now, 50% of our kids can't read or do math at grade level. So we have seen, and then we've seen crime skyrocketing and sort of a tolerance for crime that this state is not happy about at all. So I think we have a great chance. This isn't red versus blue. This is common sense versus crazy. And we think there's a huge appetite in Minnesota for common sense.
0: One of the storylines emerging, I think, in the midterm here are voter concerns over artificial intelligence and data centers. The AI conversation sort of exploded over the last few days. You've got a CEO of one of the major AI firms saying, we need to have the government come in and regulate us and slow everything down. Yet President Trump this morning saying, no, we're not slowing down. We're going to win this race because we have to beat China. A couple of questions for you, Michelle. Are you hearing about this from voters as you move around the state? That's number one. And number two, have you formed an opinion? Do we need to slow down? Do we need guardrails? Do we need more government? Where's your head on all this right now?
14: Oh, I have heard about it, but mostly I'm hearing about data centers. And I think that becomes a very local question, that local communities and cities and towns should have the most leverage when it comes to building data centers in their backyards. When it comes to AI, gosh, there's a great headline in the Wall Street Journal. AI promises boom, doom, and both at once. That's the great Gerard Baker who wrote that, or at least who penned that article. And it's true. We're sitting here with AI already, everyone's using Grok, or they're using ChatGPT, or they're using Claude, and they love it. But then you've got these CEOs suddenly coming out and saying the world's going to end in 10 years if we don't tame this thing. I think the truth is probably somewhere in between those things. I don't blame a president for saying we welcome innovation. We welcome all the good that is going to come with this. But I also don't blame people for wanting to say, wait a minute, is there stuff happening here behind the scenes that is dangerous? And should we be regulating this, slowing it down? I think that the answer is going to come through some serious deliberation. We certainly don't want to lose this AI war to China. That would be a terrible thing. That would put us in a phenomenally weak national security position. I don't want to see that either. So I think this is a very new argument. As you said, it's really cropped up here in the last week. Just suddenly people are having this massive conversation, and it's headlining every newscast. So I'd like us to do not just the first level reactionary thinking, but the second and third level thinking about all of this. And sadly, sometimes that doesn't happen in our discourse. It needs to happen when it comes to something this consequential.
0: In Washington this week, House Republican leaders have picked Tuesday for a vote on legislation called the Ratepayer Protection Act, which aims to compel tech companies to effectively pay for the infrastructure with data center development. It came out of the House Energy and Commerce Committee unanimously. It had bipartisan support. And so it looks like that's going to get a vote on Tuesday. And President Trump has put forward this idea of the ratepayer protection pledge. Effectively, they want to shield utility ratepayers from any cost and make the tech companies pay for all the energy infrastructure you need to put one of these data centers up. Is that something you've looked at, and do you like the idea of the Ratepayer Protection Act?
14: I do, and yes, I have looked at it, and I think consumers have to be protected. Their energy costs need to stay in control, particularly now, but I think always with these data centers. And you're talking about these major companies, Amazon, Google, Meta coming in looking to build these data centers. There's got to be benefit for the community, and community voices have to be front and center.

0: at the table determining what that is. But guaranteeing ratepayers that this is not going to hurt them financially is a strong first step. I couldn't be more supportive of that notion.
1: Talking to Michelle Tafoya, she's a Republican nominee for Senate up in Minnesota. Michelle, last week we had the 25th anniversary of 9/11, and I'll just ask you a simple question. Have we forgotten? You know, back in those days, we all said never forget, but I'm looking around the landscape and thinking a lot of people have forgotten, and of course, we have tens of millions of Americans who hadn't been born yet that are in the voting pool now. What do you remember from your experience during 9/11, and as a possible policymaker, how do you carry those lessons into the United States Senate if you make it there?
0: Listen, 9/11 2001 was a major awakening for all of us, and it certainly was for me, and it lit the fire under me to want to do something service-oriented for my country. I think we've run out of words trying to describe how awful that day was. And now I'm running out of words trying to describe how awful these people are who say we brought it on ourselves. America deserved this. It's hideous. Those kinds of statements have no place in America. And I'll also say that here in Minnesota, it sounds as though what I'm reading this morning that they have taken 9/11 out of the high school curriculum. Like it doesn't need to be taught. I can't even fathom why that would be a good idea. There's just no excuse for it. This is one of the most critical, earth-shattering moments in the history of this country, and I'll say in the history of this world. And to say, you know what, we don't need to teach that, is absurd. When my kids were a little younger, I took them to the 9/11 Memorial and Museum. My daughter was a little too young for a lot of it. We kept her out of some of the exhibits. My son saw a video of a man jumping from the building and said, can we go now? And so, you know, we did. But to this day, I've made sure, just like we made sure we took them to Munich and we went to Dachau and we looked at that place as well. Again, one of the most significant events of world history. So to act like this was just something that happened, or as our Congresswoman Ilhan Omar famously said, some people did something, to me is so antithetical to education in America and to what we all felt so viscerally, which was we are never going to forget these people and we are never going to forget this. A quick story, the high school stadium at my daughter's school is named after Gordy Almuth Jr. His is the first name read every year at the 9/11 remembrances because it starts AA. It's AAMOTH, Gordy Almuth. And so the kids there know Gordy Almuth Stadium. And there is a piece of the World Trade Center next to the stadium, next to the football field. And I go lay flowers every year at that spot, and others do as well. Not as many as I wished, but others do as well. And I think as long as you're going to have that on your campus, you better damn well be prepared to explain to kids why it's there and why it matters.
1: Michelle Tafoya is the Republican candidate for the United States Senate in Minnesota. If you'd like to get in touch with her, go to michelletafoya.com. Michelle, thanks for coming on the Scott Jennings Show.
0: Always good to talk to you, Scott. Thank you so much.
1: All right, we're watching the markets today. 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
14: The news today is once again begging us to ask the question, who is this country for? Is it for American citizens? Is it for people who choose to follow our laws? Or is it for everyone else? People who aren't Americans, people who choose to violate our laws. Let me start with this story that we brought to you as a breaking news item at the top of the show. The Trump administration is installing a rule that would make it harder to get a green card or a visa if they believe you are likely to be on welfare once you get here. So the Trump administration is trying to make it harder for people to come to this country through our very generous programming if you are likely to become a welfare recipient, if you're likely to put American taxpayers on the hook for your coming to this country. The Trump administration says, not so fast. Seems reasonable. I think most of us would agree with that, actually. But this morning, the mayor of New York City, Mamdani, along with many other Democrats in several cities and states, have announced they're going to sue

0: the Trump administration, to stop the rule. They want people to come here and to become part of the welfare system. They want you to pay for it. They want them here. They want immigration wide open. Open borders. Anyone who can get here can stay here. Need to be on welfare? Fine. Commit a violent act when you get here? Fine. Just get here. That's the message we're getting out of the Democrats today. The other story, and I think this is a great story for the Republicans for the midterms, is that J.D. Vance and other actors from the Trump administration have held a press conference today to talk about the ongoing crackdown on fraud. Here's Vice President Vance, cut 16.
1: We are going to suspend 870,000 people permanently, people who defrauded the government over the last couple of years, the last couple of decades. We're going to make it impossible for them to get loans from the federal government. If you think about the PPP program, which was set up by Congress and by the administration during the first Trump administration to ensure that our small businesses were able to operate in the incredibly challenging environment that was created by the COVID pandemic and, of course, by the state government response to the COVID pandemic, what we did is we created a program to ensure that small businesses were able to operate and, importantly, American workers were able to be supported. But as happens with so many of the programs that are born out of the generosity of the American taxpayer, we had many, many people who took advantage of those programs, people who decided to steal from the American taxpayer, steal money that was supposed to go to small businesses and American workers.
0: I could not agree more with J.D. Vance. We have a generous culture. We have a generous society. We have a generous government. And when bad things happen or there's a need that we all agree, hey, let's do something about that, our generosity takes over. We set up programs. Money goes out the door. And always, always, you have a group of people who come along to take advantage of that generosity, to defraud the American people, defraud the American taxpayer, and typically we just look the other way. Well, that's just price of doing business. That has been the political culture in Washington. No more. The FBI director, Kash Patel, was at this press conference. He says, over at the FBI, we've caught five of the most wanted fraudsters in just 3 months. Here's Kash, cut 18.
2: Thanks to the Vice President, we put together the most wanted fraudsters list. And in just the last 3 months, Mr. Vice President, as you know, we have captured five of the most wanted fraudsters. They were on the run for a collective 4,000 days. We went to three separate continents and captured fraud totaling value of $2 billion. Five in just 3 short months.
0: I want you to think about the news today and what it is telling you about the right and the left in this country. The news today is that Mamdani and the left would like to get as much immigration into this country, illegal or otherwise, and keep those people here on welfare. They want them on the government programming. And you have Vance and the rest of the Trump administration today saying, we are rooting out fraud in our government. We don't want the American taxpayer on the hook for all of this. I want you to think about the news and what it tells you about the right and the left, because it tells you everything you need to know about the November election. More news after this. It's Scott on Salem. Stay with us. You know, we hear a lot these days about conviction, but real conviction isn't measured by what you say when it's easy. It is measured by what you're willing to do when your beliefs are tested. And that's what makes Charlie Kirk, American Martyr, worth watching. Oh, our friend Charlie. At its heart, this is not a political story. It is the story of a man whose Christian faith shaped his character, guided his decisions, and gave him the courage to stand firm in the face of opposition. Charlie understood that faith isn't something that we practice for an hour on Sunday and then leave it behind. It's meant to influence how we live, how we lead, and how we serve others every day. Charlie's story challenges each of us to consider the legacy that we're building through our own faithfulness and whether we are willing to live boldly for Christ when it matters most. Go to angel.com/SJ. Do it today. Become an Angel Guild member. And when you do, you can watch Charlie Kirk

0: American Martyr, and help bring more stories of faith, courage, and conviction to audiences around the world.
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5: News this hour from Town Hall. I'm Keith Peters in Washington. The Supreme Court has rejected President Trump's bid to restrict mail ballots ahead of the midterm elections. The decision allows states to continue sending ballots under existing processes used by nearly one-third of voters. New warnings from within the artificial intelligence industry have revived a long-running debate over whether advanced AI could escape human control and ultimately threaten humanity. President Donald Trump weighed in.
6: The narrative pushed by mainstream outlets calling to slow down artificial intelligence is a familiar play, using bureaucratic overreach, alarmism, and regulatory capture to stifle American innovation. President Trump told reporters that narrative is getting out of hand.
7: We can put guardrails, we can do this and that, but I think you have a lot of negative forces in bringing it up that shouldn't be bringing it up.
6: A White House press release states the path forward requires, quote, unleashing American ingenuity, rejecting hysteria, and maintaining an unbeatable technological lead on the global stage.
7: Whoever wins with AI wins.
6: Bernie Bennett, Washington.
5: A federal report details problems at the now-closed Alligator Alcatraz.
8: Immigration detainees at the South Florida facility known as Alligator Alcatraz were held in small metal enclosures referred to as calming areas for up to 2 hours at a time. The practice did not meet federal standards for humane treatment, according to a new report by the Department of Homeland Security's Inspector General. Photographs in the report show a cage that looks only slightly larger than a telephone booth. The report also said detainees lacked adequate living space, access to showers, legal information, and clean water. It came after an unannounced inspector's visit to the Everglades Center, which closed less than a year after it was opened. I'm Jennifer King.
5: On Wall Street, the Dow down by 152 points, the NASDAQ dropped 146, the S&P lower by 37. More on these stories at townhall.com.
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10: 6 cents away from $6. I'm Chris Davis. If you are getting gas today, that is what you will pay on average in California. In the Bakersfield area, gas is around $5.85 on average, but the state average, according to Gas Buddy, is now $5.94, and that is the highest that it has been in several months. The national average today is $4.26. The least expensive that you'll find it is at a station in Wasco, where it's $5.17. After that, it's $5.19 at a station in Button Willow. and it may have had to do with the high gasoline prices. A couple

is accused of siphoning gas from a car that belonged to a Marine recruitment station on Oswell Road. That happened back on August 27th before prices got this high. Bakersfield PD says that the people caught on video doing the siphoning were a couple. They are described as a man in his 40s with a heavy build, wearing a black hat and shirt and tan shorts, and a woman in her 40s wearing a black tube top and tan pants. The man who was stabbed at the Target and who died at the hospital has not yet been named publicly. That incident happened Friday night at the Target on Ming Avenue. Bakersfield police say they believe that two people got into it in the parking lot and carried their fight over inside the store, and that is where the victim was stabbed. While they were investigating, police say they found what they believe was the murder weapon. What they have not yet announced is an arrest, though they did detain someone. Today, Cecilio Velasco is being sworn in as the new police chief in Arvin. That town has been without a police chief, at least a permanent one, for about a year. ABC 23 reports that Velasco is bilingual, speaking both Spanish and English, and that some members of the community believe that that could help serve to fill a gap in the communities. I'm Chris Davis in the KERN newsroom with news every half hour, and when it breaks on

0: 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And that some members of the community believe that that could help serve to fill a gap in the communities. I'm Chris Davis in the KERN newsroom with news every half hour and when it breaks on News Talk 96.1 and AM 1230. KERN.
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5: 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And B, we are not, Republicans are not, winning back the Senate and the House.
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5: Si, senor.
4: A dimly lit room deep in the bowels of the Armstrong and Getty Communications Compound. And hey, y'all, kicking off a brand new week. Oh, this week, what's it going to be like, I wonder?
5: Oh.
4: Is this going to be the week all my dreams come true?
5: Maybe.
4: Win the lottery, meet Mrs. Wright. Or is this the week I march to my car with a cardboard box? And I get a letter from the IRS saying, you completely missed like 4 years. You don't remember.

0: whiskey. On behalf of the United States of America, I am going to take the tariffs off.
1: That's Trump in Ireland at his golf course, taking the tariffs off Irish whiskey because it made the crowd happy.
2: And illustrating, exactly, illustrating to school kids and citizens alike, this is how we craft policy in the United States. This is how we pass laws.
1: Oh, my God. Oh, boy. The crowd loved it, though. The crowd loved it.
2: Great.
1: So Katie has got her headlines on the way. We have some fun, frivolity, disturbing. Man, there's new stuff in the Clancy trial.
2: Katie and Michael, because I doubt you've seen it. Well, Katie may have. What is the hottest sector in commercial real estate right now? Fastest growing, smartest place to put your money. Jack, you got your confused face on, so you get to guess too.
1: I have no idea.
2: I'll give you 50 guesses. Shopping malls.
1: Oh, really?
2: Shopping malls are staging a comeback. Indoor malls are getting hot again.
1: What kind
2: you
1: of store?
2: You counted them out, they're back, folks.
1: What kind of store? I want to hear about that.
2: Yeah, okay. Yeah, we'll talk about that.
3: Here comes Sears.
1: Sears, bring back Sears.
2: And why not Roebuck while we're at it?
1: Exactly.
2: If you're young, Google it.
1: All of that on the way. Stay here.
4: Armstrong and Getty.
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6: Hey, it's Ben Ferguson. 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
3: 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I've learned a lot on this journey with my Grandpa Lou, and the memories of my grandpa will always be with me. It's important to notice if older family members are acting differently, experiencing problems with their memory, or having trouble with routine tasks. 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
1: You see, if you invented a Roomba chainsaw combo, you would know it's going to wreak havoc. So, you shouldn't be surprised, is the comparison to AI.
2: Yeah, especially if you throw in and the Roomba decides that its geofencing is inconvenient and annoying. It's going to start ignoring it. All right, let's figure out who's reporting what. It's the lead story with Katie Green. Katie.
13: All righty, the Alphabet Network's ABC. Oil prices rise after strikes in Saudi Arabia and the Strait of Hormuz. Hormuz, Houthis, and the pipeline strikes. Saudi Arabia's list of big problems is growing. That one's from NBC. And CBS, Iran-backed Houthis capture more territory in Yemen.
1: Trump lectured Zelensky yesterday, stop attacking refineries in Russia. You're causing the price of diesel to go up. Yikes.
2: That makes me insane.
13: All right, lots of tech from here. NBC News, China dismisses AI slowdown, calls and blasts fear-mongering from the United States tech leaders.
2: Here's where we run a little audio of Dario Amodei saying, all the countries just need to work together. Oh, God.
13: New York Times. Obama urges Democrats to move AI oversight to the center of their agenda.
1: Yeah, he told Hakeem Jeffries, who very likely is going to be the Speaker of the House in a year, make this the center of Democrats. And anybody running for president in 2028, make this the center of their platform.
2: This is a great example of what I was talking about, how all these different points are, they have some validity to them. But like Barack Obama realizes as a Democrat, one of their main strategies is scare people into giving us more power, whether it's health care or global warming or now this. That's the strategy. Never let a crisis go to waste over and over again.
1: Well, and my fear, like I said last week, is that this becomes like masks or vaccines, an issue where one party is for worrying about this and the other party acts like it's no big deal, and that would not be a good place to end up.
13: From the Wall Street Journal, at restaurants, phones are becoming the new cigarettes.
1: Oh, I hope so. That'd be awesome.
13: Yeah.
1: That would be awesome if you see somebody on their phone or talking on their phone in a restaurant, it's like they're smoking at their table.
2: Yeah, I was all excited about that article, but turns out they just cited a few examples, like in hipster enclaves. But maybe it's green shoots, as they say, the beginning of something.
13: Thought this one was bizarre from Study Finds. Seattle has 9 times more coyotes per square mile than Washington's wildlands.
2: Wow.
1: Huh, where do they live?
13: They're just roaming the streets. There's just a bunch of pictures of coyotes, like, roaming the streets.
2: Are they on drugs? A lot of the humans are.
13: Probably. And finally, from the Babylon Bee. Man paying $5 a gallon for gas sure is glad that he stuck it to Elon Musk by getting rid of his Tesla.
1: Yeah, I got flipped off good and hard yesterday in my Tesla by somebody who hates Elon.
2: Everything's got to be coded as something.
1: That's what I'm saying about AI. If it becomes coded, then we're really doomed.
4: Armstrong and Getty.
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16: Yeah. With SRN News, I'm John Scott. A crucial Saudi oil pipeline that was struck in an attack will be mostly out of service for weeks as the damage is repaired. The East-West pipeline, which runs across the kingdom, is key to Saudi Arabia's strategy of shifting its oil exports to the Red Sea to avoid the Persian Gulf's Strait of Hormuz. Yemen's Houthi rebels have seized the strategic islands of Greater and Lesser Hanish in the southern Red Sea. This move strengthens their control over a key maritime shipping route. Houthi officials announced the takeover Monday. Republican Senator Mitch McConnell of Kentucky, returning to the Senate after a long absence, the 84-year-old Senator has not been to the U.S. Capitol since June 14th. Monday Night Football, Kansas City leads Denver 24-10. They're in the third quarter. This is SRN News.
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17: I'm Chris Davis. A person has been detained, but so far no charges have been announced in the stabbing of a man that happened inside a Target on Ming Avenue Friday. Police say that the victim was taken to the hospital and died there. They believe that an argument started in the parking lot and the two carried it over to inside the store, and that is where the stabbing happened. The average price for gas in California today is now $5.94, says Gas Buddy. The national average is $4.26. The least expensive gas you'll find in this area is $5.17 at a station in Wasco. Cecilio Velasco is sworn in today as the new police chief in Arvin, a city that has been without a permanent police chief for about a year. ABC 23 reports that Velasco is bilingual. I'm Chris Davis in the KERN newsroom with news every half hour and when it breaks on News Talk 96.1 and AM 1230. KERN.
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18: We asked parents who adopted teens to share their journey.
19: Nathan has taught me to embrace the moment. Age-wise, I mean, I'm in my late 60s. I'm old enough to be his grandfather. Will he be embarrassed to acknowledge me as his dad? I think the most important thing we can do is let them know that they're safe, that they're valued and cared for and loved, and that they're important.
20: I knew I wanted to be adopted by him because of how he taught me to be the person who I am today. And it's coming from a dad that didn't expect to become a dad, and I feel very proud to be his son.
19: That was what he needed, and he was what I needed. 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That's

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10: 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You ever be pulling into space and the person's not looking and they just start to back up out of the other parking space? Whoa! That's not cool.
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0: And that is the highest that it has been in several months. The national average today is 426. The least expensive that you'll find it is at a station in Wasco, where it's 517. After that, it's 519 at a station in Button Willow. And it may have had to do with the high gasoline prices. A couple is accused of siphoning gas from a car that belonged to a Marine recruitment station on Oswell Road. That happened back on August 27th before prices got this high. Bakersfield PD says that the people caught on video doing the siphoning were a couple. They are described as a man in his 40s with a heavy build, wearing a black hat and shirt and tan shorts, and a woman in her 40s wearing a black tube top and tan pants. The man who was stabbed at the Target and who died at the hospital has not yet been named publicly. That incident happened Friday night at the Target on Ming Avenue. Bakersfield police say they believe that two people got into it in the parking lot and carried their fight over inside the store, and that is where the victim was stabbed. While they were investigating, police say they found what they believe was the murder weapon. What they have not yet announced is an arrest, though they did detain someone. Today, Cecilio Velasco is being sworn in as the new police chief at Arvin. That town has been without a police chief, at least a permanent one, for about a year. ABC 23 reports that Velasco is bilingual, speaking both Spanish and English, and that some members of the community believe that that could help serve to fill a gap in the communities. I'm Chris Davis in the KERN newsroom with news every half hour and when it breaks on News Talk 96.1 and AM 1230. KERN.
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0: window. 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He let himself into this other gal's bedroom, watched her sleep. 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
0: 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All right, we really need to take a break, but... again, this guy, he says, you've got to understand, these are not computers. They form a mind very much like a human brain. There are absolutely structural similarities to it. And far from, we've got to stop thinking of these things as human-like systems. Maybe we need to start.
1: Oh, my God, it said. A computer responded, oh, my God, with all caps and an exclamation point.
0: OMG, LOL.
1: Wow. Okay. More on the way. Stay here.
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3: With SRN News, I'm John Scott. President Trump says he would be a sufficient guardrail against rogue artificial intelligence, saying any efforts to limit the technology was part of a sick conspiracy. A man allegedly connected with the death of a 29-year-old black woman whose body was found hanging from a tree in Mississippi last month pleaded not guilty after being charged with murder. 51-year-old Jacques Ratliff, who is black, was charged with using a cable cord to hang Tasia Fortune from a tree, according to a Jackson, Mississippi ABC affiliate. The Supreme Court will decide this month whether to hear a lobster fisherman's challenge to a rule requiring electronic tracking devices on boats. Maine lobster fisherman Frank Thompson filed the lawsuit against the state's Marine Resources Department over this GPS tracker requirement. This is SRN News.
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4: Chris Davis. A person has been detained, but so far no charges have been announced in the stabbing of the man that happened inside a Target on Ming Avenue Friday. Police say that the victim was taken to the hospital and died there. They believe that an argument started in the parking lot and the two carried it over to inside the store, and that is where the stabbing happened. The average price for gas in California today is now $5.94, says Gas Buddy. The national average is $4.26. The least expensive gas you'll find in this area is $5.17 at a station in Wasco. Cecilio Velasco is sworn in today as the new police chief in Arvin, a city that has been without a permanent police chief for about a year. ABC 23 reports that Velasco is bilingual. I'm Chris Davis in the KERN Newsroom with news every half hour and when it breaks on News Talk 96.1 and AM 1230. KERN.
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5: 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We'll do that. 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
8: 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We get help. Lots of people are struggling with their mental health. It's more common than you think. The good news is there are people in our

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1: One of the two officers shot down over Iran. Neither has spoken publicly until now.
2: I think the best way I've been able to describe that moment was getting hit by a freight train.
3: So 60 Minutes came back last night, first time back this season under the new directorship of Barry Weiss.
4: And shocking right-wing fascist turn. They prayed to Donald Trump to begin the telecast.
3: It was kind of classic 60 Minutes, really. It was a very dramatic tale about the pilot who got shot down in Iran and rescued and went through that whole story. Then they had a good political story, which I thought was pretty balanced, in which they criticized Trump and Democrats for the whole out-of-control pardon situation we've got with our presidential pardons.
4: Mm-hmm. And then they did remarkably even-handed, yeah.
3: Then they did a sports segment. It was kind of classic 60 Minutes, I thought. Anyway, back to the story from last night, their lead story. Here's a little more from that guy we rescued when he got shot down over Iran.
1: We've agreed to call the weapons systems officer by his mission call sign, Bravo, due to security threats from Iran.
2: We do all we can to try to save the aircraft. It was evident that that wasn't possible, and soon thereafter, we ejected and found ourselves floating over the heart of Iran.
5: So within seconds, you're ejecting. That's how quick the decision is.
2: It is. I will be thankful to my dying day for my pilot and crewmate Alpha for saving our lives and ejecting us.
3: Yeah, if you didn't see that, you ought to watch at least that. It's online. It has a heck of a story.
4: Well, the guy's parachute was messed up, and he, experts estimate he hit the ground at something like 70 to 100 miles per hour and broke bones, sprained, all cut up and bleeding. And oh my God, the fact that he survived and we were able to rescue him, you know, he thanked God and

0: black man charged in the death of a woman who was found hanging from a tree in Mississippi. Jennifer King has more.
1: In Jackson, Mississippi, a man charged with murder in the death of Tasia Fortune pleaded not guilty and was denied bond at his first court appearance. Jarquez Ratliff was arrested Friday after the state medical examiner deemed Fortune's death was a homicide. The case has drawn national attention in part because of the manner of Fortune's death. The body of the 29-year-old black woman was found hanging from a tree behind a vacant house on August 3rd. At a news conference Friday, Jackson Police Chief Rachel Brackney said the investigation is far from over.
2: So this is not closure. This is just one step as we continue to investigate this case.
1: I'm Jennifer King.
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5: 6 cents away from $6. I'm Chris Davis. If you are getting gas today, that is what you will pay on average in California. In the Bakersfield area, gas is around $5.85 on average, but the state average, according to Gas Buddy, is now $5.94, and that is the highest that it has been in several months. The national average today is $4.26. The least expensive that you'll find it is at a station in Wasco, where it's $5.17. After that, it's $5.19 at a station in Button Willow. And it may have had to do with the high gasoline prices. A couple is accused of siphoning gas from a car that belonged to a Marine recruitment station on Oswell Road. That happened back on August 27th before prices got this high. Bakersfield PD says that the people caught on video doing the siphoning were a couple. They are described as a man in his 40s with a heavy build, wearing a black hat and shirt and tan shorts, and a woman in her 40s wearing a black tube top and tan pants. The man who was stabbed at the Target and who died at the hospital has not yet been named publicly. That incident happened Friday night at the Target on Ming Avenue. Bakersfield police say they believe that two people got into it in the parking lot and carried their fight over inside the store, and that is where the victim was stabbed. While they were investigating, police say they found what they believe was the murder weapon. What they have not yet announced is an arrest, though they did detain someone. Today, Cecilio Velasco is being sworn in as the new police chief in Arvin. That town has been without a police chief, at least a permanent one, for about a year. ABC 23 reports that Velasco is bilingual, speaking both Spanish and English, and that some members of the community believe that that could help serve to fill a gap in the communities. I'm Chris Davis in the KERN Newsroom with news every half hour and when it breaks on News Talk 96.1 and AM 1230. KERN.
6: Is the volatility of the stock market driving you crazy? 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
7: 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I don't care who you personally endorse, but from an ethical and organizational standpoint, this process should be a red flag for every member of the committee.
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0: to normalize the use of violence to achieve ideological or political objectives. Since the murder, certain quarters of the public who openly identify as acolytes of the defendant have increasingly begun to view violence as an acceptable or even necessary substitute for reasoned political disagreement. Well, and if you tended not to believe that, if you were taught every day in school or damn near every day that their speech is violence, and we've talked about this before, if speech is violence, then of course you can answer it with violence, because every human society recognizes the right to self-defense. But to justify our violence that's just in response to speech, first we got to teach the kids that their speech is violence. It goes right back to the educational system and how it's been captured by leftist lunatics.
1: So a couple of tech things coming up. Left-handers are hating the new foldable iPhone, how I used AI in my son's
0: discrimination. Who do I sue?
1: A tip I'm taking to look at your phone less that I think might be working, looking at it less. All coming up. Stay here.
2: Armstrong and Getty.
3: 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Now, seeing my grandson out on the water, it means everything to me. Watching him and taking in the blue waves, the sea breeze, the blurry horizon.
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6: I used to race cars at Mesa Marin. I have hit and been hit by more than my share of automobiles. So when I say a car almost hit me, I'm talking about less than an inch of space. You ever be pulling into space and the person's not looking and they just start to back up out of the other parking space? Whoa! That's not cool!

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9: 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He should have voted not guilty. But the fact that he's black ain't got nothing to do with it.
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0: I did the shortcut to where you triple click the right hand button. I can switch it to color real quick if I want to do a picture, then switch it back to gray. So I'm going to keep my phone that way from here on out because it is definitely less stimulating and exciting to look at a gray phone. Mm. One other tech thing. For better or worse, I showed my son a way to use AI for a homework assignment he had yesterday, which I thought was pretty handy. He got this assignment in English. He gets to pick a book to read, but it had some limits on what books you could read. Had to be a certain number of pages, had to be blah, blah, blah, blah, blah, blah, all these lists. And I said, we could try this. I just took a picture of it, put it on Claude, and said, my freshman in high school needs to follow these rules for books, suggest some books. And it suggested like 10 different kinds of books. If you'd like this kind of book, if you'd like this kind of book, if you'd like this kind of book. And we picked Fahrenheit 451, Ray Bradbury's, the right page length and skill level and everything like that. And I thought that was a really handy way to use AI.
1: Yeah, oh yeah, definitely. Love it.
0: God, the way it can just take a picture of something and it reads it for you and comprehends it is amazing.
1: It's great up until the moment it kills us all. Yeah, I used it for hours yesterday trying to plan a vacation. Using all sorts of different possibilities and scenarios and combinations. It was wonderfully, wonderfully productive. And then we'll all be dead, but we'll be productive until that moment.
0: Till it kills us, it is so cool. More on the way. If you miss it, get the podcast, Armstrong and Getty On Demand.
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11: With SRN News, I'm John Scott. The Supreme Court has rejected President Trump's bid to restrict mail ballots ahead of the midterms. That decision allows states to continue sending ballots under existing processes. The Trump administration wanted restrictions in place before the November midterm elections. Election officials said there wasn't enough time to implement the changes. Power giants NextEra Energy and Dominion Energy rolling out plans to sweeten their proposed merger in Virginia, Dominion's home base. The companies are pledging new jobs for Virginia and a new business tower in downtown Richmond. They're also doubling a previously announced credit for residential customers' bills. Alex Saab, a close ally of ousted Venezuelan President Nicolas Maduro, will plead guilty in a federal court. He's accused of bribing officials to win contracts to import food. This is SRN News.
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12: I'm Chris Davis. A person has been detained, but so far no charges have been announced in the stabbing of the man that happened inside a Target on Ming Avenue Friday. Police say that the victim was taken to the hospital and died there. They believe that an argument started in the parking lot and the two carried it over to inside the store, and that is where the stabbing happened. The average price for gas in California today is now $5.94, says Gas Buddy. The national average is $4.26. The least expensive gas you'll find in this area is $5.17 at a station in Wasco. Cecilio Velasco is sworn in today as the new police chief in Arvin, a city that has been without a permanent police chief for about a year. ABC 23 reports that Velasco is bilingual. I'm Chris Davis in the KERN Newsroom with news every half hour and when it breaks on News Talk 96.1 and AM 1230. KERN.
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10: 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That has to go through Congress. And B, we are not, Republicans are not, winning back the Senate and the House.
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12: Well, we certainly need to begin to act urgently to address the challenges that exist. And unfortunately, Republicans have abandoned their responsibility. So under Speaker Mike Johnson, he killed a bipartisan task force this Congress that was prepared to do the serious work necessary to try to erect the guardrails to protect the health, the safety, the well-being of the American people.
13: Talking about AI there. So that's Hakeem Jeffries, likely to be the Speaker of the House soon. Saying
14: these Republicans sound like monsters.
13: Saying Republicans
14: vote for them.
13: Abandon their responsibility around controlling AI. And Barack Obama, speaking to a group yesterday behind closed doors, apparently said we've got to make this a central issue for Democrats running for president and in Congress. And I really am worried that this is going to turn into, and I don't even, it could go either direction. It's just like the masks thing or the vaccines thing. Somehow it gets established that one side is for and one side is against. And then it's, everybody gets in, locked into their positions because of their tribalism around their party. Mm-hmm. And the best example is vaccines. For the past however many decades, it was liberals who were anti-vaccine and Republicans calling them crazy for it. But then when COVID hit, for a variety of reasons, it got flipped. And you were anti-Trump if you wanted to get vaccines. But if that gets locked into AI, where it's seen as a partisan thing, being for or against it, then we're really, really doomed. I hope that doesn't happen.
14: When you ducked out fairly briefly last week to begin your journey, your jury odyssey, I was talking about, it had dawned on me the other day how directionality has taken over our society. And it's a term I'd never really even heard. Directionally, I agree with them. You know, they're trying to rein in AI. But we've become so tribal that you've got

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2: 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First, he said it'd only take a couple of weeks. Now he's insisting that the war will be over after the midterms. So it's going to be a great Thanksgiving, according to Donald Trump. But does anybody truly believe that?
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4: 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I don't care who you personally endorse, but from an ethical and organizational standpoint, this process should be a red flag for every member of the committee.
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0: With SRN News, I'm John Scott. A lawyer for former CIA Director John Brennan says Brennan has been subpoenaed to testify next month before a Florida grand jury as part of a Justice Department investigation into whether former law enforcement and intelligence officials conspired against President Trump. Ken Weinstein, an attorney for Brennan, disclosed that prosecutors presented him with a subpoena for Brennan to appear on October 15th before a grand jury in Fort Pierce, Florida. Republican Senator Mitch McConnell of Kentucky returning to the Senate after a long absence. The 84-year-old senator has not been to the Capitol since June 14th when he was hospitalized for a fall in his home. National Hispanic Heritage Month being celebrated across the U.S., highlighting Latino diversity. It runs through September 15th through October 15th. This is SRN News.
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2: 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You ever be pulling into space and the person's not looking and they just start to back up out of the other parking space? Whoa! That's not cool.
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1: Denmark just released new immigrant crime numbers.
2: New official numbers from Denmark show male immigrants from the Middle East, North Africa, Pakistan, and Turkey are more than twice as likely to commit crimes. Crime among the first generation has eased, but crime among their sons is the highest ever recorded. Opponents of mass migration say the data undercuts the claim that crime fades once the children of migrants grow up in the West. Denmark's immigration minister says the numbers point to values, social inheritance, and a rejection of Denmark. Willie Nelson, Washington.
1: Alex Saab, a close ally of ousted Venezuelan President Nicolas Maduro, is expected to plead guilty in a federal case. He's accused of bribing officials to win contracts to import food during widespread hardship in Venezuela. Indonesia intensifying a search for nearly 130 people missing after a ferry overturned in bad weather in the Java Sea. At least six passengers have been confirmed dead. News and analysis at townhall.com. At a news conference, New York Mayor Zoran Mamdani says there is one death from the latest outbreak of Legionnaire's disease in the Bronx.
3: 10 people have been diagnosed with Legionnaire's disease within this cluster. One New Yorker has tragically passed away, and we are heartbroken by this loss of life. We are thinking of their loved ones and sending them our condolences. We continue to encourage any New Yorker who has experienced flu-like symptoms, be they cough, fever, difficulty breathing, and that they live or work or have visited the area, to contact a healthcare provider.
1: An outbreak earlier this summer on Manhattan's Upper East Side killed 11 people. Amazon suspends its partnership with 21 Air after one of the cargo carrier's planes careened off a Miami runway last week and killed five people. The North Carolina carrier had flown packages for Amazon since 2024. More on these stories at townhall.com.
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8: Across America, we are Red Eye Radio. He is Eric Carley, and I'm Gary McNamara. Eric has the morning off. I'm here with you. It's pretty obvious, huh? Probably pretty redundant just saying that to begin with. You ready for this one? Getting into the mind of a socialist. This is beautiful. This is audio from an interview done by Florida Democratic Senate nominee Angie Dixon, an avowed socialist, who owns two homes and made at least $270,000 last year. And she is, well, she's upset of the injustice of having to pay taxes on her money. Here it is, okay? Listen to this.
9: 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There were 88 companies last year, corporations.

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5: 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And the news story that I just saw over Stephen Shoulder in there was, well, his wife was instrumental in helping him make that decision. Yeah, I would imagine anybody in the NFL, when their husband retires, is lobbying for them to go back.
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0: With SRN News, I'm John Scott. The Supreme Court has rejected President Trump's bid to restrict mail ballots ahead of the midterms. That decision allows states to continue sending ballots under existing processes. The Trump administration wanted restrictions in place before the November midterm elections. Power giants NextEra Energy and Dominion Energy rolling out plans to sweeten their proposed merger in Virginia, Dominion's home base. The company's pledging new jobs for Virginia and new business tower in downtown Richmond. They're also doubling a previously announced credit for residential customers' bills. Alex Saab, ally of ousted Venezuelan President Nicolas Maduro, expected to plead guilty in a federal case. He is accused of bribing officials to win contracts to import food during widespread hardship in Venezuela. This is SRN News.
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2: 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So it's going to be a great Thanksgiving, according to Donald Trump. But does anybody truly believe that?
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2: 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We'll do that. 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

0: With SRN News, I'm John Scott. The U.S. Supreme Court rejecting President Trump's attempt to limit mail voting by imposing new postal service regulations for the midterm elections. The decision Monday allows mail voting to continue as usual. The Federal Reserve widely expected to lift its short-term interest rate Wednesday for the first time in 3 years to fight stubbornly high inflation, a move that would put the central bank at odds with President Trump's demands. An increase in the Fed's rate, currently about 3.6%, is not guaranteed, but most analysts and economists expect a hike after a speech 2 weeks ago in which Fed Chair Kevin Warsh argued that the central bank had not yet achieved its goal of putting inflation in check. Widow's Bay has stormed the Emmy Awards, breaking a record for a comedy series with 14 awards, including Best Comedy Series. This is SRN News.
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3: 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He's put a timeline on the non-war war. First, he said it'd only take a couple of weeks. Now he's insisting that the war will be over after the midterms. So it's going to be a great Thanksgiving, according to Donald Trump. 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

0: With SRN News, I'm John Scott. A crucial Saudi oil pipeline that was struck in an attack will be mostly out of service for weeks as the damage is repaired. The East-West pipeline, which runs across the kingdom, is key to Saudi Arabia's energy, shifting its oil exports to the Red Sea to avoid the Strait of Hormuz. Yemen's Houthi rebels seizing the strategic islands of Greater and Lesser Hanish in the southern Red Sea. This move strengthens their control over key maritime shipping routes. Houthi officials announced the takeover Monday. Tropical Depression 15E poised to become the Pacific's next named storm, while Tropical Storm Norbert is weakening, with its threat to Hawaii diminishing now. And Monday Night Football, Kansas City beat Denver, the final 31-10. This is SRN News.
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2: 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You ever be pulling into space and the person's not looking and they just start to back up out of the other parking space? Whoa! That's not cool.
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0: With SRN News, I'm John Scott. President Trump says he would be a sufficient guardrail against rogue artificial intelligence, saying any efforts to limit the technology was part of a sick conspiracy. A man allegedly connected with the death of a 29-year-old black woman whose body was found hanging from a tree in Mississippi last month pleaded not guilty after being charged with murder. 51-year-old Jacques Ratliff, who is black, was charged with using a cable cord to hang Tasia Fortune from a tree, according to a Jackson, Mississippi ABC affiliate. The Supreme Court will decide this month whether to hear a lobster fisherman's challenge to a rule requiring electronic tracking devices on boats. Maine lobster fisherman Frank Thompson filed the lawsuit against the state's Marine Resources Department over this tracker requirement. This is SRN News.
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0: impromptu thought coming out of Donald Trump. It's the fact that they think that it's a reality. A, the President of the United States can't dole out money. That has to go through Congress. And B, we are not, Republicans are not winning back the Senate and the House.
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3: 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We'll do that. 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

Radio. I'm Gary McNamara. Eric has morning off. Oh, just one thing. Not going to get into details of it, but if you want to know of the worst job ever, before we had technology, it was the night soil men. So you can look that up. Night soil men. I'll just give you an idea without getting

too disgusting in any kind of way before there was modern plumbing, especially in the cities where people lived very close together and there were no bathrooms. Let's just say they went whatever they could and they left all the remains in cesspools in the backyard or wherever. They had a container of it. And the night soil men would come around at night. Someone, nobody would have to see it. And they would jump down in it and shovel it all out into open wagons. And that's all I'm going to say about that. Have I got into, is that enough detail? All right, yes. I may want to have a snack later on and I want to be able to finish my coffee here, but man, we live in great times.

0: With SRN News, I'm Rich Thomason in Washington. The Supreme Court has rejected the Trump administration's attempt to restrict mail ballots ahead of the upcoming midterm elections, now just 49 days away. NATO jets have shot down a drone in Lithuanian airspace. The incident comes less than a day after NATO leaders pledged that strikes close to the alliance's territory would drive NATO to increase its support of Ukraine in the war with Russia. Senator Mitch McConnell has returned to the U.S. Senate after a long absence. The 84-year-old GOP senator has not been to the Capitol since June 14th, when he was hospitalized for a fall in his home. AAA's national average gallon of regular gasoline as of this morning, $4.32. It's up a penny from yesterday. On Wall Street this morning, Dow futures down 249. More details, srnnews.com.
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2: The local Republican Party made an endorsement recommendation without even bringing in all of the Republican candidates for consideration. More concerning, that decision was made with the involvement of a person who is actively running one of the campaigns being considered. I don't care who you personally endorse, but from an ethical and organizational standpoint, this process should be a red flag for every member of the committee.
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7: 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Whoa! 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

We are Red Eye Radio. He is Eric Harley, and I'm Gary McNamara. Oh, most important part about when we were talking about parts of the Save America Act, trying to get it through reconciliation, which would mean just 50 votes, not the 60-vote margin. And everybody knows, and I know probably I've already got some responses on it, because everybody knows that when you talk reconciliation, it has to be something about the budget. There has to be

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0: Welcome back. You're with America in the Morning. President Trump is responding to reports that a Russian oligarch paid for the lavish Bahamas wedding of his son, Donald Trump Jr. Correspondent Clayton Neville reports.
8: Donald Trump Jr. held his wedding back in May in the Bahamas. Recent reports suggest that Russian oligarch Umar Krimlev paid for a large portion of the bill for the events later that weekend. A ProPublica report says that Krimlev covered expenses including renting out a private island and paying for a fireworks show. Payments for the expenses allegedly came from an entity affiliated with the controversial International Boxing Association. Krimlev is the president of that group. But President Trump, who wasn't at the event, said that Krimlev paid for an after party for the wedding. He said in a statement, it's not a big deal. That statement continued, quote, I have no idea who Umar is, never heard of him, and he didn't pay for Don and Bettina's wedding, which took place at a totally different location on a different day from the wedding. That from President Trump. I'm Clayton Neville.
0: The EPA is putting an end to rules that limit greenhouse gases on coal and natural gas power plants. Details from correspondent Jennifer King.
9: The Environmental Protection Agency is repealing rules that limit greenhouse gas emissions from fossil fuel power plants. EPA officials say the change will save the industry more than $300 billion and allow utilities to make the best decisions for their ratepayers rather than be forced to close down plants. The announcement came as members of the Trump cabinet hosted a G20 ministerial meeting on energy abundance in Houston.
10: We're taking swift action to lower costs for consumers, cut red tape.
9: EPA Administrator Lee Zeldin.
10: So companies and communities can build durable infrastructure faster.
9: The rule changes are likely to face litigation. The Sierra Club says Zeldin is turning the EPA into a shield for polluting industries that are known to harm the environment and human health. Jennifer King, Washington.
0: America in the Morning for Tuesday, September 15th, 2026 is produced by Jeff McKay. I'm John Trout. This is Westwood One.
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7: This is America in the Morning from Westwood One. Coming up this half hour,
8: a Palestinian protester sues Columbia over his arrest and detention during the 2024 campus protests. I'm Richard Johnson.
9: A lawsuit surrounding President Trump's public charge immigration rule. I'm Clayton Neville.
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10: I'm Joan Jones.
12: Fashion designer Bob Mackey has died. He was 87. I'm Ed Donahue.
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13: 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I'm the new old tech guy, Chuck Palm.
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0: 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Maxwell in the Morning, good till the last mic drop.
1: Michigan is moving forward with a pilot program to study a mileage-based road tax as rising numbers of electric and fuel-efficient vehicles cut into the state's gas tax revenue. Lawmakers earmarked more than $7 million last year to evaluate the option in a six-month pilot program with 1,000 participants. Can we convince all those people to just park that car and don't drive it? Weekdays.

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4: If you have been keeping up with the story about the killing at the Ming Avenue Target, I'm Chris Davis. Then, you should be aware that the man killed has been identified by the Kern County Coroner's Office as 20-year-old Aiden Alejandro Aguilar of Bakersfield. In an announcement about a GoFundMe, the family says that he was killed while trying to stop a fight. So far, Bakersfield PD says that he was in a fight with 33-year-old Brett O'Leary in the parking lot Friday night about 8:20, and that the fight spilled over into the store, and that is where Aguilar was stabbed. O'Leary has been charged with first-degree murder. You should be aware of a closure that might affect your commute today through Thursday. Starting today and going all day long for 3 days, Weibel Road will be closed in both directions between Brundage Lane and Bell Terrace, says the city. That is so they can get some work done on the road and also remove a walkway. They are asking for your patience, and they say you'll be directed to Real Road for the detour. You may remember hearing about a wreck that happened this weekend on State Route 178 at Pinto Street in Ridgecrest. The Kern County Coroner's Office says the man who was killed when his motorcycle hit another vehicle has now been identified as 55-year-old Christopher Daniel Bermudez of Ridgecrest. Bermudez was pronounced dead at the scene about 7:30 Sunday night. You may not realize it, but Christmas is just over 3 months away as of today. The people who organized the Bakersfield Christmas Parade are not wasting any time, and they don't want you to do that either, especially if you have a float to enter in the parade. They say you have until October 23rd to get that done. That is about a month and a week. Meanwhile, the committee is all doing the preliminary planning work on the parade. They say details are coming. The average price for a gallon of regular in California is now $5.99, says Gas Buddy. I'm Chris Davis in the KERN Newsroom with news every half hour.

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0: host, Scott Cox.
1: That'll be fine. Good morning to you. Happy Tuesday. It's the 15th of September. We are smack dab in the middle of September, which means it's time to get the Christmas decorations out at the Home Depot. And to be fair, I was there the other day. Didn't see any of them. A lot of Halloween going on. 6:08 in the morning on the First Lick program. Let's get you a traffic report to kick this thing off. It's brought to you by the nice folks at Steve Holloway Painting, who, excuse me, will be at my home. It was going to be toward like the right at the end of the month, but I'm going to be out of town for a few days. But right after that, I'm really looking for. I mean, just watching people who are the best at what they do. You see the trucks, like in the trailer, van, whatever it is, in your driveway there that says Steve Holloway Painting, and that little thing in your brain goes, man, this is going to be done perfectly. And you don't get a lot of that in life anymore. I appreciate it a great deal, and you can experience it too. Here we go. Caltrans maintenance assist. There's a lot of that going on, boy. But it doesn't say where, which, let's be honest, is not super helpful. We do have a collision at 43. It says over the I-5. Fair enough. And another Caltrans mowing detail on 178. So there you go. Let's just all be careful out there and see if we can get things mowed. First things first. And again, this isn't like a really good I told you so, because I think anybody would have put two and two together on this when the Eurekios people said that they were going to close for the summer. And at the time, I said right into the yawn microphone, no, nobody closes a restaurant for the summer. That's not a thing. And so they have announced that they're not going to reopen. And that's too bad, man. And it's hard in a town like Bakersfield to classy, because how many people really care about that in Bakersfield? But it was, man, the food was good, and they were just so nice, and everybody, and it was kind of an event to get to go there. And that'll get you by for, and I guess their cook, I don't know any of the particulars. They had a great run. The restaurant business is brutal. I mean, a lot. The percentage of restaurants that go out like within the first year or two is unbelievably high. So Harrington House, and the thing about the Harrington House leaving is I now have to decide who has got the best French fries in Bakersfield, because they were number one with a bullet. There was no escaping that fact. So I'll have to do some research on this one and get back to you. So now, and it's too bad too, because with everything getting kind of fixed up downtown and it's making it more of a walkable, you know, fun experience with things to do and beverages to drink and food to eat and all that, this is not going to be helpful. Plus they're just such nice people, and that is a hard, hard, hard business to be in. So they will obviously be missed. Now, the Tarjay stabbing, because, and I get it, you basically holler at a computer what popped up on the police blotter, and then AI turns it into a story. And then maybe, I don't know if you got a TV station, you get like an Instagram model to read what the AI came up with into a prompter or whatever the deal is. But there's more to the story than you're probably aware. And that's kind of that's my job. I don't know if you guys heard about this. A 33-year-old man has been arrested. And first of all, if you go back a couple of days, this kid got stabbed in the parking lot at Tarjay on Ming Avenue. I guess that's the Valley Plaza one, which, by the way, data from the BPD says that between September 1st, 2025 and October 31st, 2026, BPD investigated 56 violent

0: times in the area. That's a healthy number. This ranging from assault and robberies to assault with a deadly weapon, producing great bodily injury. Records show Target saw two cases of assault with a deadly weapon during that time. And again, I'd read into that what you will. Steven, would you let your sweetie go to that Target by herself at night?
1: No, we were actually there that night.
0: Get right out of here.
1: We picked up some wings at Just Wing It. And I said, oh, I have to pick up something at Target. And it was nobody there, so we ran in and ran out. And when we were walking out, they told us we had to walk back into the mall and go out the route.
0: No kidding. Yeah. Oh, man, that must have been weird.
1: It was.
0: I'm sorry. Well, at any rate, here's the thing. We already know that the victim was Aiden Alejandro Aguila, who was stabbed around 8 o'clock in the parking lot and died an hour later. At KMC, Brett O'Leary was arrested on allegations of first-degree murder. Officers found a knife near the scene that investigators believed was used in the stabbing. So, okay, altercation in the parking lot. Somebody gets into a argument or whatever the deal is. Then the assailant follows the other person into the Target there where he stabs him, and the rest is obviously what it is. But here's the thing that I haven't heard anybody else mention. It. This is as simple as right-clicking on a name and doing a Google search. It takes 1 second. This is from April of 2025. A Kern County jury acquitted a man of two charges and deadlocked on a third in connection with an alleged assault with a knife outside the Spirit Halloween store on White Lane. Anybody want to guess who the assailant was? Yeah, Brett O'Leary, same guy. Stabbed somebody else outside the Spirit Halloween store in April of last year. Jurors found him not guilty of making criminal threats and resisting a police officer and hung 6-6 on a charge of assault with a deadly weapon, according to a release from the Kern County Deputy Public Defender's Office, which, again, and I read that too, and it just seemed like they were kind of taking some measure of pride in the fact that this guy was not going to go to jail. On the morning of October 29th, 2025, O'Leary was outside the Spirit Halloween store, told to leave by the alleged victim, who said he'd noticed O'Leary pacing in front of the store, according to the release. The alleged victim, and it seems to me we could fast forward that to victim, said O'Leary pulled a knife and chased him several feet, threatening him. At trial, Deputy Public Defender Jennifer Melgar argued O'Leary acted in self-defense and presented video footage showing the alleged victim confront O'Leary, telling him to identify himself and escalating the encounter, according to the release. Her argument was with the alleged victim questioned O'Leary because of how he looks. The release says O'Leary appeared to be homeless. Mr. O'Leary is judged the moment he is seen, not by his actions, not by how he looked. The evidence made clear that he was not the aggressor. Yeah, but if you're acting a fool out in front of the store and somebody gets on to you about it, and maybe you're scaring women or whatever the thing is, that, and somebody tells you to knock it off, what are you doing out here? That's not aggressor. That's maybe looking out for your fellow man a little bit. And then the other guy, the crazy one, pulls out a knife.
2: Well, at any rate, he assaulted somebody else with a knife out front of a different store a year ago. That is extremely relevant to how this all goes. So now it's pretty easy to paint a picture. And again, I wasn't there. Steven almost was. At any rate, he's done this before, and they failed to lock him up, and now he's right back out there in front of a different store with a different, may have been the same knife, I don't know, pulling the exact same kind of thing. He's clearly a mentally ill homeless person that's hanging out in front of stores, and somebody got after him a little bit or told him to leave somebody alone, and that person paid for that with their life. So it's just, yeah. I'm afraid if my wife were to call me up after work and say I have to go pick up something on the way home, just maybe don't go to them. That's a lot of activity in one place. That's all I'm saying. All right, 6:14 in the morning. It sucks. It's horrible. It's safe to assume that this Aiden kid wasn't really doing anything wrong. But this guy, apparently that's his whole, the M.O. is hanging out in front of stores and badgering people until somebody squares off with him. It's awful. I'm sorry, is what it is. 6:15 in the morning.

0: war. First he said it'd only take a couple of weeks. Now he's insisting that the war will be over after the midterms. So it's going to be a great Thanksgiving, according to Donald Trump. But does anybody truly believe that?
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2: With Farm and Ranch headlines, I'm Lori Boyer. Over the past several weeks, President Trump has made numerous announcements regarding beef, some well-received by ranchers, others not so much. Beef industry lobbyist and consultant Chandler Key says that in his time working in public policy in Washington, D.C., he has never seen a president and his senior advisors so focused on the beef industry.
3: I guess the closest that would have come would have been during BSE, when George W. Bush was involved in trying to get the markets back open, and he was very involved. But that was on a trajectory that everybody wanted, get back into our export markets during the BSC crisis. Certainly a lot of involvement there, but this is sort of unprecedented in my years.
2: One of the biggest announcements came when President Trump said the United States would allow up to 300,000 metric tons of lean beef to enter the country under an expanded tariff rate quota, with the administration seeking to have the imported beef sold at a 25% discount to market prices. The most recent announcement was the administration having directed the USDA to reduce barriers to ranchers processing and selling their own meat and to support small and regional processors.
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0: I'll never understand why, if an artist, and Alison Krauss is certainly one of those, all they have to do is pause ever so briefly and some idiot in the crowd will go, "Ow! Dude, we paid Folded money to see Alison Krauss. Just shut it, you know, it'd be good." But apparently that's not a thing. And that's a really nice song, and I am a fan of Atlanta, Georgia. I will say that right now. I got to, sometimes, like, business trips when you're on, like, a really tight leash and you got a whole lot of stuff to do and you're not making very, you don't get paid much for it. That, then you kind of have to, I got a trip to Georgia one time and it was well-financed by people who weren't cheap at all. It wasn't this company. And I had ample free time and stuff and was making money. It was, I tell you what, if you just want a town to walk around and eat, which is basically other stuff to do, too. It's not hard to find good food in Atlanta, Georgia. I will say that. And the people are really friendly. And that's another pretty big deal. All right, it's 6:21 in the morning on the First Look program. It's the opposite of... And Stephen just got back from a luxury trip to Las Vegas. Stephen, how much money did you win? Would you come back with?
1: I did not gamble.
0: What are the odds that you and I both have gone to Las Vegas in the last, like, 6 months, and neither one of us? I didn't gamble a nickel. And even, like, when you go, because you have to stay at a hotel, and they run you past all the slot machines and, like, get back to your room, it never occurred to either one of us to put a dollar or any other damn thing in any of those.
1: Nope.
0: So just no appeal of that whatsoever.
1: I think I spent $60 total.
0: It's pretty good.
1: Yeah.
0: It's not bad. And that was for, I'm going to guess, a ham sandwich.
1: No, that was for gas.
0: try it again in a couple of months. That's getting ready to get so.
1: I saw the diesel up there was close to $9.
0: It's $8 here now. I have been telling people this for how long ago was it when we were told this adventure in Iran, don't call it a war, was going to take 2 weeks. And I don't want to be that guy because people, if you suggest that Donald Trump is anything other than an absolute genius, people get mad and then they call and bitch and whatever. But now, holy crap, I don't know how bad we're going to sit back and watch all of this get. But people...
1: Well, it's almost over.
0: It's not, though. It's not. See, that's the whole thing. First of all, how would you get out of it now? And we went into this, and this is like Putin and Ukraine. This is a one guy started this whole thing. At any rate, when it comes to the oil stuff, and I tried to explain this to people early on, but they say 80% of people get their news from social media now, and 95% of what is presented as news on social media is absolute nonsense. So that means 80 people have 90% of nonsense in their heads, and people get mad when you dislodge it. People like their nonsense and they like to roll around in it and it's warm and comfy and whatnot. But since day one, and by the way, the Secretary of the Army said this too, and he got fired. The head of chaplains of the United States Army said this is going to be this is a terrible idea. And his job is to look out for for troop morale and stuff. And he presented his findings to this weird Fox alcoholic douche bro that we made secretary. He's now runs the Department of War and wants to make sure everybody's got plenty of testosterone. Seriously, that Fox News guy. At any rate, do you realize they fired the Secretary of the Army over this? Because he early on was, this is not something you're just going to pop in and take care of this and leave. And so now, as it compounds itself in the Houthis now, there's two islands, that Bab el-Mandeb Strait, and they have now taken both of those islands, which is going to slow everything up even more. And another tanker hit some mines yesterday and blew up. And now the Saudis, they have a 1,200-kilometer oil pipeline. And it's not the pipes. The pumping unit is, and they said that's going to take at least a month. Do you know how big a pump it takes to push oil through a 1,200-kilometer pipeline? Yeah, that's going to take a minute. And while all this happens, it's one thing to look at, like, there's spot prices of oil and there's future prices of oil.

0: But then there's what analysts call the physical price of a barrel of oil. It's one thing you could buy into oil futures and you could lock it in at, let's say, $80 a barrel or whatever. But that's not a barrel of oil right here, right now. That's a future barrel of oil based on gambling on what that's going to be when the time comes. And then there's the spot price. And that's like, well, what is the price of oil, a barrel of oil right now? And by the way, it's still over $100. But the actual physical price, that all of that oil goes on to the into the market where it is sold to, guess what? The highest bidder. And the thing about this that's going to be critical, and we're already seeing this happen now, it's I said this when this idiotic war first started. And you know what? And shame on Congress for not putting a stop to this, too. Those lazy weasels got a piece of this, too. They just rolled right over and, like they always do, grab their ankles. But at any rate, it's gas. Yeah, Americans burn a lot of gas, and other countries burn some gas, but it's not. We are the most get in your car and drive everywhere country, especially here in California. But diesel is something altogether else. Diesel runs trucks and buses and just and boats and airplanes. It runs everything. And I know, like, jets don't. It's not actually diesel. We'll get into that later. But whole civilizations run on diesel. And so what happens is when you can't get it, as supplies dwindle, and every smart people, who's been trying to do over the last couple of months explain this, as it dries up, and there are countries that don't refine oil or pump oil or drill for oil, they don't do any of that stuff. And so they are 100% dependent on all of that shipping and all of those, and the pipelines that get it to the ships, and then the ships that get it to the other place, and then other pipelines and trucks and trains and rail and everything that gets it to where it needs to be and dumps it into the gas station so you could use it. And as that continues to, and we are watching this happen right now in real time. The price that what other countries are willing to pay determines what our price is here, too. Chevron is going to sell whatever, their diesel supplies go on the highest to the highest bidder wherever it is in the world, and then we have to ship it there. But the problem with all, and that's all well and good. Oil companies are killing it. We'll continue to. You could make a case that that might be by design, but end of the day, regular people, and those are the people that pay for everything, just regular folks trying to get to work and do their thing and educate their kids and maybe whatever, all of that, that is when diesel starts to go up, and again, it's $8 right now. Every trucking company, every company that ships by rail or by truck, we're already, the Postal Service already did it, fuel surcharge. You're going to start seeing this on everything. It's going to drive the price of everything that's already inflated. I don't care what they tell you. Inflation is very real, and it's going to get a whole lot worse. And this is now guaranteeing that this is going to go on for another year. This isn't, they're not going to wave the white flag and then boom, gas is back to normal tomorrow. That is 100% not going to happen. There are travel websites that are already encouraging people, if you're going to fly for Thanksgiving or Christmas, get your tickets now. Because the price of that is going to go up along with the price of everything else. And again, how do you get out of this? Because do you hear any really smart people talking about exit strategies or any of that? No. And the Houthis kept their powder dry and laid low for the longest time. Well, they're in it now, boy. And those are long-term kids. They're not playing around. They'll stretch this out for as long as they can. This is already bad, and it's getting ready to get so much worse. Let's go take a break on that happy note. How about that? It's the First Lit program. It's News Talk 96.1 and AM 1230. And we're streaming live on the worldwide interwebs. It's a series of tubes. We're in there somewhere at KernRadio.com. We'll be right back.
1: With SRN News, I'm Rich Thomason in Washington. Ruling 7-2, the Supreme Court has rejected the Trump administration's bid to restrict mail ballots ahead of the upcoming midterm elections. NATO jets have shot down a drone in Lithuanian airspace. The incident comes less than a day after NATO leaders had pledged that strikes close to the alliance's territory would drive NATO to support Ukraine in the ongoing war with Russia. Senator Mitch McConnell has returned to the Senate following a long absence. The 84-year-old GOP senator is

0: not been into the U.S. Capitol since June 14th, when he was hospitalized for a fall at his home. AAA's national average for a gallon of regular gasoline as of this morning, $4.32. That's up a penny from yesterday, 17 cents higher than a week ago. Stocks opening in the red this morning on Wall Street, and this is SRN News.
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2: I'm Chris Davis. The man who was stabbed to death in a fight at the Target on Ming Avenue has been identified by the Kern County Coroner's Office as 20-year-old Aiden Alejandro Aguilar. That killing happened Friday night about 8:20. Bakersfield PD says 33-year-old Brett O'Leary has been charged with first-degree murder. A man who was killed in a wreck Sunday night in Ridgecrest at the intersection of Highway 178 and Pinto Street when his motorcycle and another vehicle hit has been identified by the Kern County Coroner's Office as 55-year-old Christopher Bermudez of Ridgecrest. The Bakersfield Christmas Parade Committee is already getting things together with a parade now just over 3 months away. They want you to get your entries ready and submitted by October 23rd. 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
5: Local Republican Party made an endorsement recommendation without even bringing in all of the Republican candidates for consideration. More concerning, that decision was made with the involvement of a person who is actively running one of the campaigns being considered. I don't care who you personally endorse, but from an ethical and organizational standpoint, this process should be a red flag for every member of the committee.

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0: am gonna. I keep saying all this crap that I'm gonna do because I never do it. And then when the time comes, I'm it's expensive or it takes a lot of effort or whatever the deal is. Every year at Valentine's Day, and this is awesome, the ACL Austin City Limits Moody Theater in Austin, Texas. Bob Schneider and his band, and they have like a regular, like a residency at the Saxon Pub and all that. And this is different from that. They have the little tables and they serve a nice dinner and there's like flowers on the table and stuff. It's very romantic for Valentine's Day. And Bob and the band come out and they got their tuxedos on and they got the horn section and they just do like love songs. And I know what you're saying. Wow, that sounds adorable and romantic. No, it's super cheesy on purpose. They are really selling it, and I've always wanted to go to that, and I never have. I'm doing that, and I'm going to go see the J.D. McPherson Christmas show this year at San Luis Obispo. So that's basically it. And I've made up my mind. I'm going to go see Johnny Blue Skies. I'm just going to give damn Ticketmaster their $55 a ticket because I kind of – what are you going to – because there's no options to that. You either miss out altogether or you give those thieving sons of – let's see what's going on in the world of traffic. It's brought to you by the fine people. And by the way, the blue dot fever thing, if you guys don't understand what that is too, that's bands that just can't afford to travel around anymore and people that can't afford to go to shows. It's this pretending like everything is fine for regular people nonsense has got to stop. Everybody is getting squeezed in every conceivable way, and it's starting to grate on people a little bit. So a lot of people are just, yeah, I don't, that's just not in the budget. It's kind of these restaurants that are closing. It's the same deal. It's the first thing when you're having, you know, if your diesel is $8 a gallon, well, not only people drive diesel cars, but gas is expensive. When that happens, you start luxury items are the first things to go. It's just and going out to eat is sadly a luxury. Make yourself a club sandwich. We had pulled pork sandwiches last night. But now that Steven keeps going on about wings, now I really want some wings. And the problem with that is, if I tell my wife I want some wings, Steven, guess where my wife's going to go if I say I could go for some wings right now?
1: Where?
0: Wingstop.
1: Yeah.
0: It's exactly right. Those are just little amorphous blobs of probably chicken. And they roll them in whatever your flavor choice is. And it's not bad, but it's not the same as like going to getting proper wings. But it is close, and it's cheap, and you could do the app and go beep, bleep, blurp, and by the time you get there, and it's 5 minutes away, they're ready to go. It's instantaneous, piping-hot mediocrity. So there's that. Let's see what's going on in traffic. 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It's a company with the pride of a line. 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Man, are they good at it. 397-2744. You can get on the Sketty, if you like, on the website. 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It's like a service portal. We got Caltrans working in two different spots. One is a mowing detail on 178. And the other one doesn't say, it's undisclosed. So there you go, 6:38 in the morning. Steven, on your travels to and from Las Vegas, Nevada, all the way over there and all the way back, how many people...

0: did you see pulled over on the side of the road that looked like they may have been speeding?
1: Zero.
0: See, that is, I'm asking everybody who travels everywhere. It's a thing now. We drove from my house to basically the furthest edge of the northwestern United States, all the way up to the to basically Canada. And I think we saw one person. And by the way, they may not have been speeding. They might have just been broken down on the side of the road and somebody stopped to check. Look, I'm old enough to remember. If you drove to the coast on the weekend, you'd see five or six people pulled over on the 46. Or you'd see whatever highway you were on. But it's just not a thing anymore. And it's and I got a buddy of mine who's drives very expensive cars around inside a very expensive semi-truck, delivers cars to the high rollers and the like. And he said, yeah, you can just, the 15 to 395 and all that. It's just every man for himself. You just go 100 miles an hour and everybody, nobody is worried about that anymore. It's just weird. And you know, you burn more gas when you speed too. That's getting harder and harder to do. Yeah, if you haven't, if you're not following this thing. And by the way, how was your football experience?
1: It was awesome.
0: Okay, now when you said that the Dolphins were going to win six of the first 10 games, were you counting that as being?
1: I did not say that.
0: You bet $100 on it.
1: No, I didn't bet any money. I'm not a gambler.
0: You're not a rambling, gambling man.
1: She did win football picks by one game.
0: I did?
1: Yeah, good job.
0: Did I take the Broncos or the Chiefs? And by the way, not only was Taylor Swift at the game, Tom Cruise.
1: You took the Chiefs.
0: Oh, I did. Well, congrats to me then. But I wish I could say I'm happy about it, but it's just kind of easy to do. I mean,
1: You won by one, so it wasn't easy.
0: Wait, I did what by one?
1: You won by one.
0: By one, though.
1: You said it's easy.
0: It is easy. Okay. I wasn't even trying last time.
1: Okay.
0: I didn't even check. Plus, I don't know anything about football.
1: You probably didn't even have the gift card to give away. So
0: I have a gift certificate, and I have two of them. So mm-hmm. I could theoretically lose two times throughout in this football season. Or I could just do what I'm doing now, what I did last year, and just win every week.
1: You're beating up on your listeners. That's great.
0: He called in of his own free will.
1: You told him.
0: And we had almost identical picks. Did he finished second, right? He must have. Well, he didn't.
1: Nope.
0: Okay. Well, I wish he would have won. He could come in on Friday, and I'll give him a donut out of our box. It's 6:41. By the way, I'm going midweek. I think I'm going to go tomorrow and get bread. So if you would like, I didn't get you bread on Friday because you were leaving town, and the bread wouldn't have been good when you returned from your.
1: You said it wasn't ready.
0: It's also
1: pick a lie and stick with it, please.
0: But see, I don't know if I want to get the jalapeno cheese bread. You need to try the wheat bread and you need to try the Holland Dutch. So I need to go
1: try a computer that works. How about that? Everything's frozen over here,
0: isn't it?
1: Everything.
0: Well,
1: was this last producer? What was he looking at on this internet over here?
0: It was hardcore pornography, is my understanding. He wrecked it a good job. Look, first of all, you got to get up really early in the morning and then come down here and sit for 3 hours and get berated by an idiot. That's a hard, for what, $4 an hour probably?
1: I wish.
0: Before taxes. It's not an easy gig, and he had a good attitude, and he was fun to hang out with. And
1: he knew he had the day off after that.
0: Nice.
1: He just had to do it once.
0: Hazardous duty pay. He got $4.25 an hour. At any rate, it's 6:42 in the morning on the First Look program. It's I'm afraid what people look. I just don't want people to get shocked. And I was talking about this yesterday. We have become a nation of smoke alarms. We just sit there and make no noise until something becomes an emergency, and then we just start screaming. And I get the sense that people do not understand how this, our little adventure in Iran is going to cost not just Americans, but the entire global economy. This could, it's hard to even say how long this is going to go on because, again, the one guy who started it isn't exactly prone to, and he's already said it's going to end right after the midterms, and then the price of everything is just going to plummet, gas and food and everything else. And This is the guy who said that he was going to end that war his first. He said he was going to end the Ukraine war his first day in office. He was going to end basically all of the wars within a week were going to be over. So when he says that he's going to be able to end this one that he already

0: he said was going to take 2 weeks. That's a grain of salt situation. He also yesterday said that the $5,000 checks, if we elect the Republicans, are going to happen 100%. And by 100, zero. It's 100% not going to happen. Presidents don't get to write checks. Congress does that, and Congress is not going to do that. And we're $40 trillion in the hole, and that's going to put us another $1.2 trillion in the hole. So basically, start planning ahead. Don't drive any more than you have to. Get your Christmas shopping done early, I will say that. And if you're going to travel for the holidays, go to whatever website you fancy and get your tickets now. They said they're supposed to go up 13 to 20%, and that's a minimum number by Thanksgiving. Don't travel last minute. There you go. When we get back from the break, there's more. Again, it's the AI thing is the same thing. It's everybody just sat back and thought it was adorable that people had pictures or videos of them on Facebook that were made with AI. Isn't that something, Dr. Corey? Anyway, by the way, Stephen, who got quoted in the story about Eurekios? It says longtime customer. Who do you think they went with?
1: Tittle.
0: They went with, it says, Corey Gonzalez.
1: Oh, God.
0: Do you think he's like, how did John Cox get his phone number? And by the way, somebody asked me this the other day. What are the odds he owns a ring light? And I said, 100%. What are the odds his dog has a ring light? 70%. But somehow or another, John Cox called him to ask about what he thought about Eurekios closing. 6:45 in the morning.
1: Did he show his picture?
0: No, thank God. Thank you. But wait a minute. I looked out. I was on the internet. I didn't have the hard copy. It may have a picture of him and his dog. I don't know. But you know he owns a ring light. You think he owns more than one ring light? 6:45 in the morning on the First Look program, News Talk. And I wonder if he took it to the U.S. Open. 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
4: 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I do that. 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
7: It's a veritable oasis.
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6: Google us, California Fruit Depot. 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We're local.
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6: Naples are around the corner.
7: Stop by and sit a spell.
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9: I used to look for a fire.
4: 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Let's just get this. Chris Stapleton got cheated. Is that, Steven, is that part of the same pre-existing computer problem as before? And are we going to blame Rec for this? Okay. Strangely comfortable with it. Whoever was the last person there when it broke, that's whose fault it is.

0: 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We're streaming live on the World Wide Web at KernReady.com. That is rad. Let's see what's going on in traffic. It's brought to you by King Door Company. That's your company with the pride of a lion. Rara's correct. 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KingDoor.com. Simple as that. Here we go. Nothing new. We had two things right off the get-go today, and then nothing. And then we have Caltrans working on the road out there, because that's their job. Let's see. The one that doesn't say what's going on, and the other one says mowing detail on the 178. So let's just be careful out there. It's pretty simple. If your hands are on, excuse me, you got both hands on the wheel, you're looking forward, you're not on your phone, you're not driving jaggles. You're not tore up on prescription drugs or street drugs or whatever your marijuana situation. I don't know what people are on when they get pulled over. If you're just in any, if you're not just crashed out mentally and you're paying attention and you're not on your phone, you're probably going to get where you're going. It's as simple as that. It's not that tricky. Unlike, let's say, walking into a Target store. I can't get over the fact that that guy did that the exact same thing before, and Jerry said no. Jerry decided that that guy should not go to jail for that. And it's one of those kind of classic Spider-Man things.
1: Is the, do you know if the downtown jail is closed?
0: I do. I have not heard any. The downtown jail?
1: Yeah.
0: I don't think so. Is it?
1: I was talking to one of the officers when I was trying to get to my vehicle Friday night. And I was like, is everything all right? Because I heard somebody yelling in the Target. And then later he said, yeah, the guy that got stabbed was going in and out trying to get help. But he said the downtown jail was closed, that he's going straight to Lairdo. I said, really?
0: Okay.
1: That's kind of strange.
0: That is pretty weird. I don't do a lot of time in jail.
1: Yeah, but you work with the news.
0: That's a good point.
1: Or whatever you want to call this.
0: By the way, I think my daughter's office is moving to the Bank of America building.
1: Nice.
0: No, it isn't. What? It's a total scam. But we didn't need the new. We didn't need it, or we bought it.
1: It's not a good office.
0: Katie,
1: did you watch the Emmys last night?
0: No, I did not watch the Emmys last
1: night. Widow's Creek or whatever. Widow's Bay.
0: Widow's Bay is fantastic.
1: They won a lot. And the new show you like, The Pit.
0: Okay, I don't like it. I haven't seen it yet. I have not. Okay. Oh, you weren't here.

0: yesterday. Okay, my wife has officially put down word that we're going to start watching The Pit. But here's the thing. We still have two more episodes of The Gentlemen, and then we have Slow Horses before we start on The Pit.
1: I tried to watch Slow Horses.
0: Yeah.
1: I got through one episode. I had to put the caption on and watch it again.
0: Because they talk funny.
1: Yeah.
0: Because you don't understand what those limeys are saying.
1: Well, there was key parts that I didn't understand, so I had to go back.
0: Oh, my God.
1: And put the caption on to make sure.
0: Go watch. And by the way, I didn't. If my wife has a thing that she wants to watch on the telly, I'll watch it. We watch, like I said, it's one show a day. In the Widow's Bay thing, I was like, whatever. But it is so, so, so good. And I like the fact that they're able to do a limited time series like that. And it's got like an end to it. At the beginning, you're not sure what's going on. And I like that a lot. Okay, there's a reason why. Steven, can you name a single show from network television, from the big three or four television networks that was nominated? I bet they weren't. Because it's just everything on them has to be dumbed down to the lowest.
1: Everything I saw was either Apple TV, Netflix.
0: Because they're not. They don't have to sell just to dumb people.
1: But aren't the main four or three, aren't they already included to those? Like NBC's Peacock?
0: Like NBC's Peacock and whatnot.
1: Yeah.
0: Fox
1: is Hulu.
0: Maybe I don't, but I just, the problem is if you're a network, you have to, everything has to be lowest common denominator. You have to dumb everything down and you can't really make anything good, but Apple can and Netflix can and HBO can.
1: And Apple raised their price for Apple TV.
0: Yeah.
1: Another $2.
0: Is it?
1: Nickel and dime us. Yeah. I got the email this morning. $12.99 to $14.99.
0: Are you serious? That means that's why I don't check my email.
1: Yep.
0: Because I'll just pay it and not even know it, and that way I can't get mad. Well, we got to pay for that Formula One coverage. At any rate, I haven't seen The Pit yet, but I can tell you right now that Widow's Bay is just fantastic. Pluribus, so, so good. There's a lot of good stuff on the telly. You just have to sort of seek it out, and you have to pay confiscatory rates to some streaming service to get it. And that's just the way it is. That's just the way it is. Because now we're up against this thing where we could get out from under the thumb of Spectrum thanks to this new AT&T fiber service. But what will we have local? Because that's the only way I can watch football now. Is on the locals. All right, 650. Unless I get it on Steven's scam, where those guys get to go to football games and not even broadcast, which is amazing.
1: It's illegal to broadcast from there.
0: The media's?
1: Mm-hmm. The media's there for interviews, and you have to follow them along. But
0: how
1: we're
0: many
1: up there with the – it was probably about 60 of us.
0: And so you just go into and after and ask them.
1: You sit in the press pass and you watch the game. And then,
0: did you get to talk to any Dolphins?
1: Yeah, I talked to all of them.
0: What'd they say?
1: They were not as happy as I was.
0: Well, they lost to you guys just lost to the second worst team in the NFL.
1: Hey, what did you expect? We have 23 rookies.
0: What did I expect? I'm the one who
1: about the media.
0: Oh, no. You see, I'm the one who told you it's a rebuilding year.
1: And Kirk Cousins tried to give us the ball. Multiple times.
0: Yeah, he just wouldn't catch it.
1: But it was really cool just on as a fan or just a sports fan.
0: Yeah.
1: I got to meet Max Crosby. I got to meet...
0: He's got a lot of tattoos.
1: Omar Kelly, one of the Dolphins writers for the last 40 years. I got to sit with him and BS. And he is much more hateful of a Dolphin fan than I am.
0: Wow!
1: He was just nitpicking everything. I'm like, dude, what do you expect? This kid is like 20 years old.
0: Yeah, you're 20.
1: But it was awesome. I wouldn't want to go every weekend because I'm getting to that age of Scott where I want to watch it at home.
0: Oh, wait till you're my age. I'm sorry. Most sports games are better at home on the telly. They've gotten the cameras and the drones and everything else so good now. There's not at least like if they have another stupid commercial comes on about how Randy Villegas isn't really a mechanic or whatever. Seriously, that's a real one now. And there's another one that says David Valadao went on a taxpayer funded trip to Italy and then did the Ferrari experience. I looked it up and he did. But a lot of politicians, and they actually get away with crap like this. A lot of politicians went to Italy to study how they spent money in Italy. I'm serious. Like, how does the government there? And I'm like, you guys don't have Google? I could have walked you through this, or like you could have sent one person and they could have come back and reported.

0: to the rest of yins. But no, like 30 people, taxpayer, we all paid for them to go to Italy. But the Ferrari experience, I would be weirded out if you didn't do that. What if you're in? It's why my wife doesn't want to go to Italy, because I'm headed straight to Maranello. I'm gonna go walk. I'm gonna go walk around Formula One tracks and go to the Ferrari factory. I don't want to drink
1: wine. That'd be awesome.
0: I don't care about wine and pasta or history at all. Get me behind the wheel of a 288 GTO. Let's party. All right, we're going to go take a break on that happy note. We got Lois Henry coming up from SJV Water. That's always a good time. And boy, I'll let her tell she, I'm tired of scooping her. I think she gets kind of mad, but she hates me anyway. We'll be right back. It's News Talk 96.1 AM 1230 KERN.
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4: Breaking news this hour from Town Hall. I'm Rich Thomason. In a 7-2 ruling, the Supreme Court has rejected the Trump administration's bid to restrict mail ballots ahead of the fast-approaching midterm election.
5: The decision allows states to continue sending out mail ballots under existing processes. The justices did not rule on the constitutionality of the post office plan, but the majority appear to agree with election officials, who argued there wasn't enough time to make changes before the November elections. In his dissent, Justice Samuel Alito said the Postal Service has broad authority to regulate the mail. And Justice Brett Kavanaugh indicated he might rule in favor of the administration if the issue comes back before the court at a later time. The plan would require uniform envelopes and online submissions of voter lists, but a whistleblower report raised questions about systemic flaws that could potentially disenfranchise millions of voters.
4: Correspondent Jennifer King. NATO jets have shot down a drone in Lithuanian airspace. The incident comes less than a day after NATO leaders pledged that strikes close to the alliance's territory would drive NATO to increase its support for Ukraine in its war with Russia. Senator Mitch McConnell has returned to the Senate following a long absence. The 84-year-old GOP senator had not been at the U.S. Capitol since June 14th when he was hospitalized for a fall in his home. Cost of gasoline's taking an increasingly large bite out of the budgets of Americans. AAA's national average for a gallon of regular as of this morning, $4.32, up a penny from yesterday. It's 17 cents more than a week ago. The Fed, widely expected to lift its short-term interest rate tomorrow for the first time in several years to fight stubbornly high inflation. On Wall Street this morning, stocks are in the red. The Dow Jones Industrial Average is down about 342 points. NASDAQ off 70. More on these stories, townhall.com.
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8: In the killing at the Ming Avenue Target, I'm Chris Davis. The man who was killed when he was stabbed after an argument in the parking lot of the Target on Ming Avenue Friday night, which was taken inside this door, has been identified by the Kern County Coroner's Office as 20-year-old Aiden Alejandro Aguilar of Bakersfield. Bakersfield police say that when they arrived on the scene Friday night about 8:30, finding Aguilar dying from his stab wounds, they were able to detain 33-year-old Brett O'Leary. They now say that O'Leary has been charged with killing Aguilar. You are frequently told by police that if you see something, say something. And someone did just that, pointing out threats on social media against Bakersfield High School Monday. Bakersfield police and the Kern High School District, out of an abundance of caution, they say, and for the safety of the students, sent extra security to the school, and they were there all day Monday. But police say they investigated the threats and found them not to be credible.

0: Heat exposure was just one of a couple of causes of death for 53-year-old Hannes Michael Wood of Bakersfield. You may remember hearing about his body being found on the on-ramp to Highway 58 from 8th Street back on the afternoon of July 18th. The Kern County Coroner's Office says that after an autopsy, it was determined that his death was accidental, but they also say that in addition to the heat, that one of the causes was meth toxicity. If you normally drive Weibel Road from Bell Terrace to Brundage Lane, then you should be aware of a closure that starts today and goes all the way through Thursday. The closure is in both directions, and that is for some work on the road and also removal of a walkway, says the city. That's happening all day from 6:30 a.m. to 5 p.m. through Thursday. The city says thank you for your patience and that you will be directed to Real Road for the detour. Gas in California now $5.99 for regular on average, says Gas Buddy. I'm Chris Davis in the KERN newsroom with news every half hour and when it breaks on News Talk 96.1 and AM 1230 KERN.
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0: Cox.
1: That'll be fun. Good morning to you. Happy Tuesday, 15th of September, which means it's time to put out the Christmas decorations. Because at some point, look, if you don't already have your Halloween stuff bought by the middle of September, you've only got 6 weeks left. You're too late. Because I guarantee you, at some point, probably this week, you're going to go into the Home Depot to get your 12-foot-tall skeleton with light-up eyes. And they're already gone, and it's on to Christmas time. So just get ready. Traffic goes a little bit of something like this. It's brought to you by Steve Holloway Painting. This is simple. Don't let anybody else paint your house. If you want it to be perfect, that's who you call. It really is that simple. We got a collision with no injuries, 99 North at Ming Avenue, where there's always some action happening now. We got a traffic hazard at I-5 at Twisselman Road in the form of large chain in the slow lane. Okay, so if you need a piece of chain, you're in business. We had defective traffic signals at Campagnoni Street at 119. That's where the Highway Patrol shop is. So I wonder if that's just where it was reported from. But we don't even have to worry about that. People in Bakersfield already know that you treat a four-way stop or defective signals just like a four-way stop. And everybody here is so patient and polite. It shouldn't be a problem at all. We're joined on the program by the most patient, polite person I know. I'll tell you who should have won an Emmy last night. Lois Henry, for acting like she doesn't love me unconditionally. I mean, she really, it's believable when she says it. Good morning, Lois Henry.
2: Good morning. How are you?
1: I'm super great. How are you?
2: So glad to hear it.
1: There's just no sarcasm in that at all, and I appreciate that. How's everything going at sjvwater.org?
2: Well, things are dandy. A little bit slow on Kern County news, but, you know, we're moving along on Tulare County, Kings County, Fresno County. So,
1: yeah, but it's all sort of the same thing. But the reason, look, as a longtime reader of SJV Water, I'm noticing more and more things in articles, things like over our dead body or dead men walking is the new one. And by the way, you're not really prone to fits of hyperbole. Things are getting kind of dicey in the water world, aren't they?
2: Yes, okay. They are. I have been saying this since 2014. How many years is that? Because I can't do math.
1: I'm not great at it.
2: I was much younger. My knees felt healthier back then. I know that. that this groundwater law called SGMA, not to say that we didn't need some sort of groundwater regulation in California, but I've been saying forever, this groundwater law is going to change the face of this valley and in significant ways. So when you look at the dead man walking story that you're referencing for your listeners, is it's about Thule East Groundwater Sustainability Agency. And don't get like, there's almost more acronyms in water these days than there are in the military. But this is a groundwater agency that's up in the southern Tulare County, basically along the Bryant-Kern Canal, and has been blamed because they don't get surface water. They've been blamed for overpumping and sinking the canal. Well, you know, this is also very productive farmland up there, and they're going to have to stop pumping. The state is looking at a full-on moratorium of pumping for 2 miles on either side of the Bryant-Kern

0: canal that goes through that, cuts through that swath. So they're desperate. They're just absolutely desperate to figure out what to do next. And now their fellow farmers have basically turned on them, like, you know, you guys got to get your act together, because otherwise the state is coming after the rest of us. Because the state already has the whole region on probation. And probation sounds kind of stupid and, you know, whatever, academic and, you know, just paperwork. No, no. Probation means that these farmers up there have to pay $300 per well to register their wells with the state annually. They have to register and meter, put meters on their wells. That's another cost, you know, keep them up and do that. They have to report their pumping to the state, yet another cost and expense of their time. And they have to pay $20 per acre foot that they pump to the state. That is on top of whatever they're paying their groundwater agency to, you know, just fund the agency so that the agency can then, you know, deal with the state, which is all kind of falling apart at this point. And if the state imposes this new plan, that those fees are going to go up. So, and they're not going to be able to pump.
1: So, this is serious.
0: Now, when you look at this on a macro scale, and Kern County is not on probation, they escaped probation, but they, by escaping probation, Kern County farmers and water managers had to institute a lot of these same, somewhat would say draconian restrictions and pumping, et cetera, here locally. Now, in Kern County, that looks like it's probably going to mean about 300,000 acres are going to be fallowed. Like, there's already groundwater agencies in Kern County that have imposed moratoriums of pumping along the California Aqueduct on the east side. I'm sorry, on the west side. Not quite as large as 2 miles. I think it's a 1 mile for the stretch of their agency. So these things are happening here, just not being imposed by the state. And I keep saying this, and I've been saying this forever, 300,000 acres of productive land in Kern County that's going to potentially be fallowed is going to have a huge economic hit. And that is going to be repeated in Tulare and Kings counties. I think it's a million acres of land that they estimate is that the groundwater law is going to force to be fallowed in the entire San Joaquin Valley. 600,000 of that is in the South Valley. So we're taking the brunt of it. Kern County has oil. We have a lot more. Groundwater recharge that they've been very aggressive here on that. So things, you know, sort of like diversified and, you know, sort of creating a cushion for ourselves. Tulare and Kings counties have nothing but farming. What do they have up in those counties? Okay, prisons. I stand correcting myself. Prisons, right. And farming. That is it. Now, when they have to fallow that much land, what's going to happen? Not just to farmers. Everybody might out there might be like, oh, rich farmers, la, la, la. Okay, well, what about the guy that runs the trucking company that, you know, or the mechanics that service their fleet of tractors? What about parts and equipment and packaging and the pesticides and fertilizer salespeople, the farm workers who are out there, you know, working on these farms? These are, you know, people might say those are crap jobs. Okay, maybe they're crap jobs. Maybe they don't pay that much. They're J-O-B-S's, you know. So when those go away, what happens? I've been saying this forever. And so this is getting down to some of this stuff might seem a little bit like, you know, too complicated for people, but you got to pay attention to this. And this is why I put things like over our dead bodies, dead men walking.
1: Yeah, it's an attention grabber.
0: You need to pay attention to this, because this our source is saying, look, these farmers in Tule East, they don't have surface water. They only have groundwater. They know they're dead men walking. They have only a limited amount of time before they're just basically going to have to get out of farming. Why should they go faster? A couple months ago, we wrote a story about how the farmers in that area, because there was this political brouhaha and basically the agency that oversaw them basically imploded, and then they didn't really have an agency overseeing them for a while. They went butt wild pumping. They were kind of like, okie dokie.
1: Yeah, jailbreak. Let's go. Everybody full bore all the time.
0: So, I mean, it is a, I'm not saying I'm not agreeing with it. I'm not saying they were right to do it. I'm just saying this is the reality that we're facing.
1: Yeah, but
0: it's getting serious out there.
1: If you are the water agency and I

0: I am a farmer, and how much can you blame your agency for basically just complying with state law that they have no say over?
1: Well, part of this story that we just posted on this is the source that we've been talking to who's been observing this is like, part of the problem is a lot of these water agencies, groundwater agencies, water districts have been trying to be political towards their farmers and their their board members instead of telling them the truth.
0: Right. Yeah.
1: Like

0: quote story out as if that is going to change the numbers.
1: Right.
0: The numbers are the numbers. And we can go back and say, and there's a lot of people who still argue this, and I'm not saying they're wrong, that when environmental restrictions, you know, stymied a lot of water coming into the valley from the delta, et cetera, that drove people to go to groundwater. What did you expect? These systems, in fact, were built in the 20s and the 60s because they saw that groundwater was going to be depleted. So, and what a great farming region this was. So the government, the federal government and state government, both went, well, we can't let that happen. Let's build these systems to move this water. And plus, Los Angeles needed a crap ton of water. So there's that argument. Look, you cut us off, you know, one direction. What do you expect? We have to go this other direction. And it's like, well, okay, I get that, except groundwater is absolutely finite. You know, I mean, there is some recharge when we get big years and stuff, but it is not, it's not just, you know, down there making new groundwater babies. It's, you know, it has a limit, and it has consequences when you pump too much, like the Bryant.
1: Yeah, which at the end of the day, we did that. We way over. I still can't understand the whole overdraft thing about how you can't take more water out of the out of the aquifers than Mother Nature puts in.
0: The way that the law is written is like you can't take so much groundwater out of the aquifer that it causes certain damage, like subsidence. So it's not necessarily a tit for tat. You know, like Mother Nature puts in 2 gallons, you take out 2 gallons, we're all good. It's not exactly that. I think the groundwater law was kind of good in looking at that. Like, well, what's our goal here? Our goal here is to not damage our society and our infrastructure worse. So maybe you could, quote, overdraft based on how much water is coming in from Mother Nature. But as long as the ground doesn't sink
1: it
0: cause permanent damage.
1: What you need to do is everybody sell out to the big billionaire farmers who can afford to buy politicians to push back against this.
0: There's, you know, we've done some stuff on that too, where, I hate to keep saying, hey, if you read the Chevy Water, you'd be like, oh, duh, we've already read that. The small farmers are the ones that are paying the biggest price.
1: That's how it always goes.
0: So if the Berkeleyites or whatever, you know, have this idea of like, oh, we're going to stop all this terrible overuse of water, and then we're going to have diverse farming, and it's going to, you know, no. The exact opposite is happening. It is the big guys who have the money and the resources and the land who are gobbling up the little guys, if they can even afford to do that. Some of these little guys, you know, aren't really selling their stuff because there's no one to buy. But what the big guys will do is they'll just, you know, fallow half and then use the groundwater on whatever the best half is.
1: Yep.
0: It's what Vitovich has been telling me for 10, you know, years. John Vitovich, large farmer of Sandridge Partners, he's like, well, yeah, I'm going to buy all this land and I'm going to, you know, put some of it to grazing or whatever, you know, just leave it and then take the groundwater that's associated with that land and move it to my better land. And then I'm going to farm that better land. So you're going to end up with patches of fallowed land anyway. But who has the resources to do that? Not the little guys.
1: Not just the guys at the top.
0: Somebody exists out there. This is not going to happen.
1: All right, we got to take a break. We're already late, and I blame you, frankly. We'll be right back. More with Lois Henry, SJV Water. And during the break, go subscribe. You're going to want to be in on all this before you hear about it here. You could have already known all this stuff. We'll be right back. It's News Talk 96.1 at AM 1230. 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
3: Specialty crop news from Magnet West. El Nino is taking a toll on Peru's blueberry industry, with exports now expected to fall below earlier projections and last season's total. Industry forecasts show that Peru will ship about 382,000 metric tons during the 2026-27 campaign, 6% below its August estimate and 4.5% below last season. The biggest concern is a drop in production expected during a peak shipping week in mid-October. Analysts are expecting a 16% drop from their previous forecast and a 21% drop below the same period last year. Peru had already shipped 95,000 tons through the end of August, up 48% from a year ago. But the industry says remaining supplies are considerably lower, and worsening weather conditions later this year could further reduce production.
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1: Avocado imports to the U.S. topped 3 billion pounds in 2025, underscoring the fruit's transformation into a mainstream year-round produce category. Haas Avocado Board Executive Director Emiliano Escobedo says that growth is creating new challenges and opportunities across the supply chain. He says the industry needs to better understand consumer demand, retail merchandising and pricing, food service use, global supply, and producer profitability. Those issues will be front and center at the Avocado Conference set for November 18th through the 20th in San Diego. Escobedo says the conference will examine production, seasonality, global trade, retail performance, and consumer behavior with a focus on building the next wave of avocado growth in the U.S. I'm Lori Boyer, Fragnet West.
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0: We are all back. It's the First Look program. How is AC/DC not the halftime show at that NFL game in Australia? It's a mystery. Welcome back. Traffic goes a little bit of something like this. It's brought to you by Pentek One Day Garage Floors. Get you one. It's as simple as that. We had a wreck at Hart Park of all places, and no injury collision at Hart Park. We have another one at 99 at Ming Avenue where there's always a crash because that's just a dangerous spot. We've got a traffic hazard at I-5 at Twisselman. Defective traffic signals, but it doesn't say it's. It says Campagnoni Street at 119, but that's where the Highway Patrol office is. There's no four-way stop there. I don't know. Doesn't matter. We have a couple of precious moments left with our friend, my best friend, Lois Henry from SJV Water. Lois, could you use your considerable pull in the water world to get me? I would like to be a Kern Water Agency director. Could you help me with that? Lois Henry? Steven?
1: Oh, sorry. I had you on mute. you can run. If you want.
0: I would have never, but then I found out, thanks to SJV Water, that directors are paid $325 a meeting, up to 10 meetings per month.
1: Yeah.
0: Any public meeting on behalf of the agency,

0: That's yeah. So I can pull down $3,000 a month sleeping through meetings?
1: Yeah.
0: Directors also receive medical, dental, vision, long-term care, life, and travel insurance benefits through the agency. Premiums for dental, vision, long-term care, life, and travel insurance are 100% covered by the agency. I'm in. How do I run for something like this?
1: Well, you're going to have to wait because that has closed already. I've been doing stories on the people who are, in fact, running. Sorry about that. But, it's not bad. The medical benefits alone, because I'm not sure the agency, when I asked, what's the range of premium share that directors do for medical benefits, I got, it's between zero and, what was essentially $500 a month. And I was like, okay, $500 a month, even at the highest range, does that mean it's me, my spouse, my kids, my grandma, it mean just me with a super premium Trump plan, or I don't know what it means, but still $500 a month is a lot less than a lot of people are having to pay already, and zero is way less than anyone's having.
0: Zero is the minimum amount. Annual cost of the perks to the agency are about $100,895 for meeting stipends, $76,000 for medical premiums for four of the seven directors, and a combined total of $17,945 for the other insurance categories. Holy cow.
1: Yeah, so it's, the agency is definitely paying some money. I mean, that's not like seven full-time employees type costs, but it's not nothing.
0: Yeah, but it's, it builds a system where I don't know about you, but I would fight, I would tell them whatever they wanted to hear to keep that phony baloney gig.
1: So I did hear from a source up in, where's he from? Kings County, and we were talking about this because he read the story, and he said, yeah, it's kind of the dirty little secret of water districts. Most water districts do provide their directors health benefits, which wasn't a big deal, several years ago. That was not a huge cost. But has since become, thousands and thousands of dollars a month for each director. And this source said that's why you oftentimes see these octogenarians pretty much hanging on to those seats.
0: Yeah.
1: Since nobody really runs and nobody really cares about, what's this water district thing? They don't really pay attention. So that's why you see these people hanging on for years and years. And I was like, oh, interesting.
0: Yeah, because it was just the nature of the job suggests that maybe it's like you keep that revolving door, keep fresh talent in there. But if you're protecting a gig like this, you're going to dig in.
1: So interesting, just interesting stuff that goes on in my world. And I actually had wanted to provide that story when I did the story on who was running for the Kern County Water Agency Board. I had asked the agency for a lot of that information, what do you get? I know you do have to put in a lot of time on the agency. That is not a joke. The agency does a lot of work on a lot of different things.
0: Oh, 100%.
1: Every aspect of water. It's not, you really can't just sit and sleep through an agency meeting. People are actually
0: watch
1: involved.
0: Me.
1: The directors do a lot of work, and they have to know a lot of stuff, and they have to really attend. So I am going to say that,
0: I'm in. Thank you, Lois Henry. You're the very best at what you do, and everybody subscribe to STV Water, and I'm looking forward to talking to you next week.
1: Bye.
0: See you tomorrow for Tombstone. We'll be right back. 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
2: With SRN News, I'm Rich Thomason in Washington. It's a hoax, President Trump's take on the doom and gloom predictions surrounding AI. Predictions that artificial intelligence could destroy humanity without stringent regulation. The president argues that such restrictions would put American firms at a disadvantage against China. Mr. Trump did not win at the U.S. Supreme Court regarding mail ballots, the high court rejecting the administration's bid to restrict mail ballots ahead of the midterm elections, now just 49 days away. He's back, a familiar figure in the upper house of Congress, Kentucky Republican Senator Mitch McConnell, sidelined by serious health issues, has returned to Capitol Hill following a lengthy absence. On Wall Street this morning, stocks are trading in the red. The Dow is down just over 450 points. More details, srnnews.com.
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5: I'm Chris Davis.

0: In the killing that happened Friday night at the Target on Ming Avenue, 33-year-old Brett O'Leary has been arrested and charged with first-degree murder. Bakersfield PD says he was detained as 20-year-old Aiden Aguilar lay dying in the store after a fight between the two that started in the parking lot. You should be aware of a closure that might affect your commute today through Thursday. Starting today, going all day for 3 days, Weibel Road will be closed in both directions between Brundage Lane and Bell Terrace, says the city. That is for road work and also to remove a walkway barrier. Real Road is the detour. You might roll your eyes, you might gasp. Gas is now $5.99 on average for a gallon of regular in California, says Gas Buddy. The national average is $4.30. I'm Chris Davis in the KERN newsroom with news every half hour and when it breaks on News Talk 96.1 and AM 1230 KERN.
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7: 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Hi, this is Tim Cates. Join Jason Horowitz and Kirk Morrison for all the action. Ashton Jeanty and the Raiders offense look to build on what they did in week one, while Max Crosby and the Raiders defense have one mission: shut down Justin Herbert and the Chargers offense. It's the Raiders and the Chargers in a clash of the AFC West.
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I shook his hand one time outside a guitar store in Houston, Texas. It was a real big moment for me. I didn't know what to say, so I just shook his hand and kept walking, which I think is like the best sometimes thing that you can do. Let's see what's going on. He didn't want me to go through his whole discography.

0: and talk about, you know, homegrown tomatoes or, you know, that type of desperados under these. Traffic goes a little bit of something like this. There's a buttload of crap happened during the break. You people can't just be careful out there. Shame on you. Shame. Traffic's brought to you by King Door Company. It's your company with the pride of a lion. There's a collision. Unknown injuries at Schofield Avenue at Elmo Highway. We had a fender bender at Hart Park. I don't know how you fluff that up, but somebody did. There's a traffic collision. Who handles that at Hart Park? Is that like park police? Do the cops come out or the sheriffs? Or wonder who handles that. Traffic collision, no injuries. 99 in Ming Avenue, which is just it's getting more and more dangerous all the time. We got a traffic hazard at I-5 at Twisselman Road. That's basically the whole shoot match. And by the way, I just want to mention this because yesterday I kind of glossed over this and I kind of might maybe missed the cool part. Some people, they're on the lookout because they were over there at on Oswald Street and they had siphoned the gas out of a Marine Corps, like a recruiting vehicle. And it mentioned in the, because I looked it up and it said that they're looking for a dude who is a heavy set, and that's code for fat, by the way. They're looking for a fat guy and a woman in khaki pants and a tube top, which, again, you don't see a lot of that out and about. But I just wanted to remind people that as gas gets to be, well, prohibitively expensive. And by the way, you can get a lock-in gas cap or do any of that. First of all, you can rip those off and it'll just do a lot of damage to the inlet tube of your vehicle anyway. But most people who steal gas now drill a hole from underneath the car. You get yourself a cordless drill with a hole saw on there, you know, a half inch, whatever. And they're plastic. It's not like on TV. They don't make any sparks. And you just drain it into a pan. It happens real fast. But just be a little bit more careful where you park your car or whatever the deal is, because this is going to get to be more and more. We had for Stephen, what happened to all of our vans? We used to have a buttload of vans. I mean, a lot. I had like 8 vans here.
1: People kept breaking into them.
0: There you go. So we'd have to park them about half an inch apart in the parking lot because people would come here for L.A. and they would hole up in the Motel 6 next door and they would come over and drill holes in all of the gas. And when that happens, that's not something you could just plug that hole. That's a new gas tank and that costs a lot of money. So it's kind of like the catalytic converter thing, and I think we're going to get more and more and more of it. And if you drive a diesel automobile, well, you probably can't afford to get it go anywhere anyway. Just saying, keep your head on a swivel. This crap's going to get way worse before it gets one little bit better. By the way, this involves a lot of stuff that I don't understand, and I'm not going to sit here and pretend like I do. Golden West Casino was going to leave their fancy digs out there on South Union, and they had a new area out there north of Meadows Field Airport. And so, basically, we got ourselves an Indian casino. Worked great. All the local muckety-mucks, everybody was really in favor of it. It was going to be great. I suppose. But we already had a place where you could go play cards. Now, the rules about where you can and cannot play blackjack, for instance, even if you don't call it blackjack, well, those have everything to do with this. The owner of Golden West Casino has postponed his plan to relocate the card room from its longtime home along South Union to a new location just north of Meadows Field Airport. Originally, the move was planned to happen prior to the November 2025 opening of Hard Rock Casino Tahoe. You guys probably remember that. And the idea, and it was going to be done before that casino was even open. That casino's been open for a minute. At any rate, construction work has not begun. It's not like they're not going to finish it on time. They haven't started it. The owners in Irvine have since won a deadline extension from the Kern County Planning. And you're not winning it. You just ask for it. They give it to you. And if they don't, then you bribe them. At any rate, representative of the casino's Irvine-based owner offered no new timetable. He said The state legislation signed into law in 2024 has raised significant

0: concerns across the industry by restricting cardrooms' ability to offer player-dealer games. The law, known as Senate Bill 549, gave tribes in California a three-month window to file suit in Sacramento over certain card room practices in which casinos function as the bank in games of chance, such as blackjack and baccarat, involving the use of house money. So I don't know how this is all going to play out. Casino representative Michael Bowers, that guy's got a lot of jobs. He's a busy little bee. He said after Southbound SB 549's passage, the State Department of Justice pursued legal action to prevent card rooms from continuing other games, fitting that description. In the meantime, the card room industry has scored a pair of legal victories that have clarified some aspects of the law and given businesses like Golden West additional time to weigh their options. Now, again, blackjack versus just 21, you're not calling it blackjack, versus baccarat, versus any time you're putting money in play and it's house money in a casino, I don't know the ins and outs of that. I don't gamble or care.
1: Is that kind of like how sports gambling is calling it predicting?
0: Yes, predictive markets.
1: Just all about the wording?
0: You're not gambling, you're trading now. When they put that casino in, didn't that just kill other like card rooms and stuff? Because is there anybody out there because the success of this business means there has to be people that are going to drive out there to Oildale to play those games of chance instead of going to the Native American casino out there in Mettler. When they make these deals, all the local politicians and muckety mucks and the state of California and everything else is involved in making sure that the fix is in. When they gave the green light to the Tejon Hard Rock Casino, wasn't that a death sentence for anybody else in the gambling business? I don't know how any of this works. I wish them all the luck in the world. But just the fact that they have not turned over a shovel of dirt yet, and they were going to do it before the Indian casino was even done. In November, the county extended the card room's conditional use permit to operate in Oildale until November 9, 2028. The Kern County Board of Supervisors initially approved the permit in October of 2023. Golden West has operated for almost 31 years at 1001 South Union. The card room has proposed a 30,723 square foot building in the northwest corner of Merle Haggard Drive and Landings Way, containing 45 gaming tables with up to 10 seats per table. The plan has been to operate 24 hours a day, 7 days a week, with 200 workers spread over three shifts per day. Golden West was approved for contemporary casual restaurant, exclusive VIP lounge. You need that nowadays. Versatile event spaces and event facilities. I don't know. If you're looking at this as an investor, are you going to make enough money for this thing to be profitable when there's another casino right out there that does what they do plus a bunch of other stuff too? And they have a steakhouse? I don't really know. We will see what we will see. And meanwhile, Steven, who's Cindy Sweeney, the actress with the huge tracts of land. There's a million and six different gambling outfits now, and she's like doing slutty commercials for one of them. And they said people were complaining. Is the athletes they said were complaining about her advertising campaign?
1: Female athletes, yes.
0: Why?
1: Because she was holding a bunch of balls naked.
0: Okay.
1: So they hated on it.
0: But I don't know. I don't get it. Is it like other? Because there's one.
1: It was
0: where,
1: a slow news day.
0: I guess.
1: To complain about.
0: It seems like a dumb thing to sort of. They're not selling sports. They're selling Sydney Sweeney's body, and it's not. They're not trying to offend female athletes. It's to get horny men to gamble. Is sort of what that. Because I guess they're saying it's not. It's a bad representation of female athletes. Sydney Sweeney's not playing sports in those ads. And if she is, she's doing it wrong, because there's one where she's sitting in the basket on a basketball goal naked. And that is, I think, a foul. That's blocking. Whatever. I guess you need stuff to bitch about. And I don't know who the female athletes are complaining or whatever, but she's not pretending to be playing the sports. And by the way, isn't that kind of like, especially in college sports and Olympic sports, it's getting kind of more Instagram-y as it goes by anyway, where everybody's got an OnlyFans and everybody's got racy Instagram

0: YouTubes and TikToks and all that. We've been heading this way for a super long time. Don't get mad at Sydney Sweeney. She's a mediocre actress that's got a rockin' bod, and she's using it to make millions of dollars. You would, too. I would, and probably should. Think about it. Or better yet, don't. We'll be right back. It's the First Look program. 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
0: All right, here's the thing that has become very popular. And if you're looking for a fun holiday festivity to do at your home, this is a pretty great idea. People like to decorate Christmas cookies. They're not good at it, most of them, but it's a fun thing, even with kids. You get the little bags, you know, with the frosting and whatnot, you decorate the cookies. Well, what if you're not super great at making cookies? What if you want your cookies to taste like Smith's cookies? Because of course you do. Well, they'll sell you a tub of cookie dough. Did you know that? And you just take it home and presumably, I've never done it, roll it out with like a rolling pin or whatnot, which, however that works out. And then there's the instructions. 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I don't know how to cook. And you get it all done, and then you can let it cool a little bit, and then you could decorate your own cookies, and you get to have the artistic expression, and you're still technically eating Smith's cookies. 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It's that time of year when everybody has something delicious to eat, and Smith's has been doing that since 1945. They're the bakers of Bakersfield. 8 locations to serve you. I'll see you at one of them. Smith's Bakeries.
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0: 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That's pretty neat. 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I'm telling you, look, even if maybe you don't need it like a new garage, if you need a new garage door, it would be insane to call anybody other than King Door Company. But just remember that no matter who installed your garage or built it or whatever, King Door can service, repair, and adjust it. Keep that in mind. 397-2744. We got a collision with no injuries. Rosedale Highway at Fruitvale Avenue. That's a dangerous. 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But we're getting a lot more red light cameras, too, so you should. That'll fix everything. It won't, by the way. It'll just mean a bunch of people get tickets in the mail that they're not going to pay. But the people who do pay them are going to pay a whole lot. It's Bakersfield. It's like fireworks citations. You know they're not going to get paid, but you'll feel better when you send them out. Traffic collision, Rosedale Highway at Fruitvale Avenue, eastbound. Fair enough. Traffic collision, unknown injury. Schofield Avenue at Elmo Highway at Pozo Creek. Be careful out there, but you should be doing that anyway. By the way, in an unrelated sports story, Steven brought this one up during the break. I did like the Denver Broncos, the white helmets. I hated it when the Green Bay Packers had the white helmets. That was horrible. But it kind of, the Broncos thing, it kind of worked.
1: Did you watch football this weekend?
0: No, not really. I watched about 20 minutes of the game last night until my wife came home, and then we had to watch the gentleman. So,
1: but yeah, I didn't watch much of the game last night, but
0: I didn't mind the white helmets. I'm just saying, normally I see a white football helmet, I'm like, ugh.
1: So when your team plays on a Wednesday or Thursday, you just don't watch football at all?
0: Yes, the weekend? No, it's the best. It's the best. If you first of all, the Seahawks get all that next weekend and a whole other week off. That's pretty awesome. And by the way, this is I feel really bad for Sam Darnold because it turns out he hurt his buttocks. And the problem with an injury that's funny to all of your friends and teammates is they're going to laugh about that for an extended period of time. If you've never played sports when you were younger, if you injured, like, let's say your groin, you never let your friends know that because it's funny when it does. It's funny unless you're the person that it happened to. And as it turns out, Sam Darnold's injury was with his buttocks, like a gluteal muscle or something. And he could now, they said, be out 4 to 6 with a butt injury. So we will see what we will see. I feel bad for the guy. Where he's in, because I don't think Drew Locke has got the horsepower necessary. That defense is going to have to pitch a shutout in every single game for 4 to 6.
1: And the Super Bowl MVP looked good last night, though.
0: He sure did. I saw a little bit of that.

0: And you know who didn't look good?
1: The Jalen Waddle.
0: Jalen Waddle, the Bonix. I don't know. It's week one, but a lot of teams that you think looked good, the other team was just horrible. Now, the Seahawks got away with a game like that, too.
1: Where Bears put up, like, what, 59 points?
0: And where's Elena Russ, the only Bears fan that I know? Where's her victory lap? Well, my only takeaway from all that, at least last night, was, number one, Tom Cruise was at the game, and wow. Sitting with Taylor Swift. I wonder who put that together. I thought the white helmets were kind of cool. We will see. What we will see. It takes 4 or 5 weeks down to get an idea for who's going to be good and who's not going to be good. But let's face it, in a division that's got the 49ers and the Rams in it, if Darnold's out 4-6, that'll be that for 2027. It's fine. They're world champs. And by the way, and I really do believe this too. I think the team is inspired by the fact that I visited the ballpark. It had to have come up at, like, a meeting when they came back for that first game at Lumen Field. Somebody must have said, you know, Scott Cox drove all the way up here and visited the stadium. And I'll bet they had a real moment of that where they all, like, took a knee and just were thankful that I took time out of my busy schedule to go visit the park. And we'll see how it goes. But you don't want your friends to know you hurt your butt. Any other kind of injury, you know what I mean? It's like, oh, man, I feel terrible, but if you fit your butt. Or you're anywhere in the wedding tackle region, everybody's going to think that's funny. And there's just nothing you can do about it. And is that something you need to worry about when you get old, is having a... Because how many butt-related injuries do people just lie and say it's a hip or something that's not as funny so that their friends won't make fun of them? I don't know. 7:56 in the morning on the First Look program. By the way, the Navy claims, Iran's Navy said super tanker Al Ghaya exploded after striking naval mines in the Strait of Hormuz. Look, that has now been verified. And I mentioned this yesterday, and this happens again and again and again. The Iranians say we blew up a thing, and we say, nuh-uh, everything's fine. And then a bunch of people who know that it happened short the oil markets the next day and make millions and hundreds of millions of dollars when we find out later that they lied about what the thing was that happened. And we never get that until we get satellite images of what actually happened. And sadly, the only way, because our government is just lying their ass off about all this stuff every day so that people, friends and family can make money. How do you make money shorting the oil market? It seems impossible, but they've been doing it for a super long time. So I mentioned this yesterday too. Thank God for like British newspapers, because you can't believe anything that comes out of Iran and you can't believe anything that comes out of the White House. So basically you have to wait 48 hours for living proof of something to. So yeah, it turns out that a super tanker hit 4 mines. That's a pretty good trick at the same time. So we'll see how it all goes. Just top off your tank. I know it's going to hurt, but you're going to want to top off your tank because this is actually going to get worse and worse. And that means I have to take my dad's old pickup truck. I got to drive that thing down to the fast trip today, and I got to put about $80,000 worth of fuel in it because that sucker has 2 gas tanks. 2. And one of them is empty. And it's, like I said, it's this pain at the pump thing. I would right now guarantee you another 6 months of it just getting worse and worse and worse. And various people are going to lie to you about that. But that little thing when when you go to the gas station and the little wheel spins around and around, that doesn't lie. And it can't. And by the way, hold on, I probably should mention this too, because this was going around the internet not that long ago, and it was just nonsense. But now it's gotten so crazy that this nonsense story became true. Costco is now rationing Kirkland motor oil. Wait, we're rationing motor oil? Yeah, if you want Kirkland signature full synthetic motor oil, apparently, the 10-quart case, 2 5-quart bottles, enough for a typical V6 or V8 oil change. 10 quarts, that's 2. Most cars only have 5. Whatever. Look, the great thing about Costco, whether you're buying oil or tequila, is it's not only or coffee beans, by the way. It's not just cheaper, it's also more. That's the Costco way. It's now $57.99 compared to the $30 price that members had grown accustomed to.

0: accustomed to paying. Stores are capping purchases at 2 units per customer per week. The retailer has also imposed a 5 per member limit on Mobile One, with 6 quarts of that brand running $44. And I'm going to say this right now. That's a great deal for Mobile One Full Synthetic. $44 for 6, it's pretty good. And Walmart is saying it looks like they're going to be next as well. So stock up on anything petroleum-related while you can. We'll be right back. It's the First Look program. It's News Talk 96.1 and AM 1230 KERN.
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3: Breaking news this hour from Town Hall. I'm Rich Thomason. It's a hoax. That's President Trump's take on the doom and gloom predictions surrounding AI. Predictions that artificial intelligence could destroy humanity without strict regulation. Mr. Trump argues such restrictions could put American firms at a distinct disadvantage against communist China.
4: We can put guardrails, we can do this and that, but I think you have a lot of negative forces in bringing it up that shouldn't be bringing it up, and they're bringing up things that won't happen.
3: Quoting the president, whoever wins with AI wins. The president did not win at the Supreme Court regarding mail ballots. The high court, ruling 7-2, rejected the administration's attempt to restrict mail ballots ahead of the midterm elections, just under 50 days away now. Mr. Trump says, quote, the court's inability and unwillingness to do the right thing for our country will go down in a very negative way in the annals of history. A familiar figure in the upper house of Congress is back.
5: Senator Mitch McConnell was in a wheelchair as he visited the Senate floor early Monday evening, the 84-year-old's first appearance since he was hospitalized for a fall in his home on June 14th.
6: Mr. McConnell.
5: McConnell spoke briefly to reporters as he arrived, saying he is there to get back to work on the farm bill and, quote, back up our good friends who are in the fight against the Russians. Reporters were told by Senate staff not to take video of his remarks, and he did not take questions. On the floor, he drew a cluster of colleagues coming by to shake his hand. In a statement, McConnell said his recovery has been a long and frustrating process. He has assured Leader Thune that he'll do his best to be present for tough votes when needed. Jennifer King, Washington.
3: Lithuania's military says it is a first. A drone has been shot down in Lithuanian airspace. A suspected Russian drone, although that has not been confirmed. On Wall Street, the Dow is down about 507 points, while the Nasdaq is off 233. More on these stories at townhall.com.
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9: If you have been keeping up with the story about the killing at the Ming Avenue Target, I'm Chris Davis. Then, you should be aware that the man killed has been identified by the Kern County Coroner's Office as 20-year-old Aiden Alejandro Aguilar of Bakersfield. In an announcement about a GoFundMe, the family says that he was killed while trying to stop a fight. So far, Bakersfield PD says that he was in a fight with 33-year-old Brett O'Leary in the parking lot Friday night about 8:20, and that the fight spilled over into the store, and that is where Aguilar was stabbed. O'Leary has been charged with first-degree murder. You should be aware of a closure that might affect your commute today through Thursday. Starting today and going all day long for 3 days, Weibel Road will be closed in both directions between Brundage Lane and Bell Terrace, says the city. That is so they can get some work done on the road and also remove a walkway. They are asking for your patience, and they say you'll be directed to Real Road for the detour. You may remember hearing about a wreck that happened this weekend on State Route 178 at Pinto Street in Ridgecrest. The Kern County Coroner's Office says the man who was killed when his motorcycle hit another vehicle has now been identified as 55-year-old Christopher Daniel Bermudez of Ridgecrest.

0: collapsed. Bermudez was pronounced dead at the scene about 7:30 Sunday night. You may not realize it, but Christmas is just over 3 months away as of today. The people who organized the Bakersfield Christmas Parade are not wasting any time, and they don't want you to do that either, especially if you have a float to enter in the parade. They say you have until October 23rd to get that done. That is about a month and a week. Meanwhile, the committee is all doing the preliminary planning work on the parade. They say details are coming. The average price for a gallon of regular in California is now $5.99, says Gas Buddy. I'm Chris Davis in the KERN newsroom with news every half hour and when it breaks on News Talk 96.1 and AM 1230 KERN.
1: 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I'm Jennifer Van Alstyne, COO. 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
1: 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Let's see. I was checking this out during the break. The fat guy and the tube top lady. Now, where other than like NASCAR races, where are you seeing tube tops anymore? How is that still a thing? At any rate, by the way, Stephen, you missed it. I'm celebrating the fact that our news guy learned how to say Wible Road. I think that's a big... Yesterday, he did say Oswell Road, though, where the gas was stolen. But at any rate, they're working on it. Just baby steps. Whatever. They said they drove away in a early 2000s Cadillac Escalade. I don't know how much gas they stole from this Marine Corps recruiting vehicle, but man, how far do you? What is it? Early 2000s Escalade? What is that, like 5 or 6 miles to the gallon? No wonder they're out there stealing gas. How do you? The moral of the story is make smart decisions when you're picking out your car. You know, because fluctuations in the markets can cause. Imagine having a diesel pickup right now. How do you think that's going for you? At any rate, let's see what's going on in the world of traffic. It's brought to you by the fine people at Steve Holloway Painting. Don't let anybody else paint your house, man. Come on. Get it done right on the first try. Or if not, if you decide to cheap out and go with a hoople head, go ahead. But you can hire Holloway's guys to come fix it. They do a lot of that. They get a lot of those jobs. We got a no-injury collision at Olive Drive at Patton Way. We got traffic breaks at I-5 at Laval Road. I don't know what that's all about. I just know that if I was a highway patrolman, I would do it for fun. And that's why you can't let me ever have a badge, because I would do crap like that all the time, and I'd end up getting fired. Let's see here. Traffic collision, Webster Street at Center Street. Traffic collision, no injuries. Rosedale at Fruitvale. Traffic collision, unknown injuries. Schofield Avenue at Elmo. That's it, going back an hour. Let's all be careful. Let's see if we can't get where we're going. And again, look out for a fat guy and a lady in a tube top. They'll steal your gas and put it in their Escalade. It's just, and you don't. You know what? Look, if you steal my gas, if you're gonna siphon gas out of my car, if you're putting it in a Prius or something, I'm gonna be less mad. You know, because at least you're making the most out of what you stole from me. But if you're just going to dump it into an Escalade, come on, man. That's not cool. It's 8:08 in the morning. And by the way, speaking, I stumbled across this yesterday. I don't know how anything works in the real world. I don't know what people do in their free time. It's none of my business. If it doesn't affect me and mine, have at it. If it's consenting adults, go for it. I don't care. But there's a world. Okay. Did you guys see the first Ocean's 11 movie? That's Ocean's 11. It's Ocean's 11, 12, and 13. Ocean's 11. Remember when they had the card room and all these celebrity kids are playing poker? And Brad Pitt comes in and George Clooney, and they fleece him out of all their money because they're knuckleheads or whatever the deal is. I was totally unaware of this until yesterday. You guys know who Tobey Maguire is? Spider-Man's. Not the best Spider-Man, but one of the Spider-Mans. Steven, how much money is it estimated that Tobey Maguire has made playing poker in the last 10 years?
2: $5 million?
1: $36 million.
2: That's pretty good.
1: You think? And by the way, I don't know if you guys know how professional, like, underground gambling goes. That's the income he reported. How much do you think he must have won that just went in his pocket on his... Apparently, Spider-Man is crazy.

0: good at playing the pokers. And here's how I found that out. And there are these underground poker games that one in Ocean's 11 was very real, but they're not actually knuckleheads. A lot of them are really, really good at the cards. There's an attorney. And this attorney just got convicted of wire fraud and a bunch of other things. Kind of a Better Call Saul type of deal. And that's how they found out about Tobey Maguire, who was minding his own business, killing it at the poker table for all these years because he played a poker game. He flew to Dallas, and there's a lot of this goes on in Texas, too. And there's this bank guy, billionaire, who also likes to play like underground poker games. And I guess he said he knew him from other poker circles. At any rate, he wants to play Spider-Man. Spider-Man flies all the way to, he can't swing on webs all that way because, you know, a lot of it is not on tall buildings. So he probably takes an airplane. He goes to the poker game with the billionaire guy, and he beats the guy out of Steven. How much do you think the guy, how much did bank guy, Texas billionaire, lose to Spider-Man in one night?
1: $5 million.
0: $15.6 million.
1: So he won it all in that one?
0: No, because the guy didn't pay him. So he had to lawyer up. And apparently, again, I don't know how this works. If there is a, Steven runs an underground illegal gambling thing in the form of fantasy football.
1: Yeah, that's right.
0: What if I won fantasy football and you didn't pay me? I didn't get the money. No, how do you?
1: What are you going to do?
0: What are you going to do?
1: I'm not playing next year.
0: Bingo. So Tobey Maguire hires this attorney, pays him $500,000, and he has to beat Joe Billionaire. And it turns out it wasn't just, and he paid him some, but he still owed him $7.8 million for playing cards. And apparently other people had side bets because who's not going to want to bet on Spider-Man? Any rate, so this lawyer gets in big trouble, and as part of all this, and he had to disclose his income, and they're like, why'd you get $500,000 from Tobey Maguire? And now it's out there in the world, and it's not illegal. He hasn't done anything wrong. Turns out that Spider-Man is one hell of a poker player and has reported $36 million in winnings playing poker. So if you ever go to a poker game with your friends and Spider-Man is there, get the hell out of there. That guy's going to take you for everything you have. How do you in court go? It's okay. I was playing in this poker game. Is that even legal? How can is it a judge or a jury that tells the billion? And by the way, do you want to do banking at a bank where the owner of the bank has an obvious gambling problem? That seems kind of dumb too. But he's a billionaire; he must know what he's doing. Anyway, I just thought it was really interesting that these games go on underground all the time, and people fly all over the world to take part in them. And a lot of them happen on boats, because a lot of the billionaire set have yachts. And if you get like 15 miles out to sea across the international dateline, whatever you do out there is legal anyway.
1: Just like Ozark.
0: It is like Ozark, isn't it? And by the way, is there any hope that Ozark's ever coming back?
1: I wish.
0: I want Marty Bird to come back. I need more Laura Linney in my life. That show, but you know what? That show was so good, and that's why it was so good, because they told a story and got the hell out of there. They didn't beat it in the ground long after it became interesting. But anyway, Steven, did you watch DTF St. Louis? Because I know that I think got
1: did.
0: So good, and that got nominated for some Emmys. I'm going to look during the break and find out who won Emmys. We'll be right back. It's the First Look program. It's News Talk 96.1 and AM 1230, and we're streaming live on the internet at KernRadio.com.
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3: 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So it's going to be a great Thanksgiving, according to Donald Trump. 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
4: 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California lawmakers have passed legislation creating a new certification seal for foods that meet standards for being non-ultra-processed. Assembly Bill 2244, authored by Democrat Jesse Gabriel of Encino,

would establish a first-in-the-nation non-ultra-processed certified label modeled after the USDA organic seal. Gabrielle says the goal is to give consumers a quick, easy way to identify products without certain additives and ingredients associated with ultra-processed foods. The bill also would require California grocery stores to display products carrying the new certification. He says the measure is part of California's broader effort to provide consumers with more transparency about the foods they buy. The water blueprint for the San Joaquin Valley and the California Water Institute at Fresno State have released a new unified water plan for the San Joaquin Valley, providing a regional roadmap for future water investments across 8 counties. The federally funded, congressionally authorized plan combines the groundwater sustainability plans for all 16 valley subbasins and identifies an estimated 2.5 million acre foot annual water supply gap by 2040. Without coordinated action, the plan estimates up to 1 million acres could be removed from irrigation production, costing the region around $7.2 billion in annual farm revenue and 85,000 jobs. The report outlines 3 investment scenarios ranging from roughly $18 billion to $33 billion, beginning with restoring capacity in the subsidence-damaged Central Valley Project and State Water Project canals, followed by investments in groundwater recharge, water reuse, and storage. The plan also incorporates flood protection and ecosystem improvements with the goal of managing land transitions rather than allowing widespread unplanned loss of irrigated agriculture. Today's Out and About report has been brought to you by Cultiva. 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

0: saddest cats ever right there. I have said this before, though. I thought Stevie Ray's version of Superstition was better, but, well, still, Stevie's one of the, and what are the odds they're both named Stevie? Calculate that. Let's see what's going on in the world of traffic real quick. It's brought to you by the fine people at Pentec One Day Garage Force. And I know there's knockoffs out there. I know. I've seen them. I've seen the adverts. Yeah, we're as good as Pentec. No, you're not, you liar. At any rate, do it right on the first try. Hold on, I have to cough. It doesn't sound like... Okay, that was a cheesy impression of what it... I cough like the...
1: Good man.
0: I have a very manly cough.
1: Oh, yes.
0: I cough like...
1: Look at me cough.
0: Genghis Khan or the brawny paper towel man. Shut up. Travic. That was cold-blooded. No one I was pushed to... I think I got the black lung, Pop. Let's see here. We got a construction assist southbound 99 at Rosedale Highway. We have a traffic hazard at 58 East at Truxton Avenue off-ramp. Fair enough. Between that's what now that's the Westside Parkway, but it's confusing because apparently that's also 58. I don't know how that works. Traffic hazard 14819 Warren Street in front of the Royal Truck Wash. It's a Royal Truck Wash. Do they have like a scepter and the whole, does the guy come out with a crown and I don't know. Olive Drive at Patton Way, there's a collision. There's another one at Webster at Center Street. Another one at Schofield Avenue at Elmo Highway. What happened today? Everything was going fine, and then everything just kind of went nuts. Let's all be careful out there. And by the way, I just wanted to mention this. Yesterday, they snatched up a fella. A rock climber was rescued from Power Dome. A 700-foot granite climbing dome near Shaver Lake in the Sierra National Forest after, excuse me, now I'm scared to push the cough button because I know Steven's going to, I'll just cough, I'll just do it. Hold on, now I really do have to cough. I'm going to come in there. I know exactly where the plate in your head is. I saw him put it in. The CHP's Coastal Division Air Operations, I did not know that was a thing, received a request from the CHP, the Courtright Reservoir, located in southwestern Sierra Nevada. Climber fell off the steep rock.

0: face known as Paradome and urgently needed extraction and medical care. And again, I wonder at times like that, because I know what I would do. If I am rappelling from a helicopter because I have to save a person who thought a great way to spend their day was to climb a 700-foot rock face, I'm going to need to know who's paying for that. Would it be rude to yell out, like, do you have Venmo while the guy was still hanging there, or Zelle, or is Apple Pay?
1: Yeah, cash at me.
0: I need the last four digits of your social. I would 100%, at least a couple. I mean, you had to fly a helicopter halfway across the state to pluck this guy. No, man, that's a real dangerous hobby you got yourself there. And I don't think taxpayers should be on the hook when it goes sideways on you. They got him down. Okay, let's see what's going on.
2: The Emmys, let's go.
0: And by the way, look, I get it that people's time is kind of valuable, and maybe this is... It's not going to be garbage if it got nominated. So if you have very little time to watch telly, this is at least an indicator of who's good at making it. Let's see here. Rhea Seehorn. I would make a fine husband for her. I said that during Better Call Saul, and I'll say it during Pluribus as well. Let's see here. Drama series. That's The Pit, and by the way, any show that they're telling me is better than The Diplomat. I don't know if you guys have seen The Diplomat. That show is fantastic. Slow Horses, Pluribus. Your Friends and Neighbors got nominated.
2: Should have won.
0: What did?
2: It should have won.
0: I can't say that because I haven't seen The Pit. That's the whole thing. If you haven't...
2: Have you ever watched ER?
0: Yeah.
2: Well, then you've watched The Pit.
0: Now, by the way, do you watch The Pit?
2: I've seen a couple episodes.
0: Is it the same character from ER, but now he's in Pittsburgh?
2: I'm not sure about that.
0: I don't know.
2: I don't think so, because that was Clooney.
0: Never seen Paradise. I don't think the Night of the Seven Kingdoms is that interesting. I don't know what the Gilded Age is. I haven't seen any of that. But if you're going to tell me it's better than Your Friends and Neighbors and Slow Horses and Pluribus and The Diplomat, that's all I need to know. I will watch that show. Let's see here. Drama lead actress. That's, again, Rhea Seehorn. She is a fetching gal, and not in a Sydney Sweeney kind of way. She's not like slutty or nothing. She's just, I don't know, it's something about her personality, and she's also real pretty. She bit out Kerry Russell from The Diplomat, and that Diplomat is another fantastic TV show, and it's coming back pretty soon, and I'm really looking forward to that as well. And the rest of the crap I haven't heard of. Drama lead actor, guess what? It's Noah. Is it Weil or Wiley?
2: I have no idea who that is.
0: I don't either. I'm just going to call him
2: Noah. Who's Rhea Seehorn? She the other attorney on Better Call Saul?
0: Yes, okay. She's the lady attorney that worked with Bob Odenkirk.
2: She's a nice lady.
0: She's a nice lady. At any rate, she beat out some other people. Drama lead actors, that Noah Wiley Hubbard from The Pit. He beat out Mark Ruffalo in Task. I don't know. The Rufus Sewell is in The Diplomat. He's the guy from The Man in the High Castle. That show is phenomenal. And also, Gary, look, if you're...
2: So The Pit took all the drama.
0: Yeah, but how do you not automatically give that to Gary Oldman? He's from from Slow Horses. That's almost like an automatic thing. Whatever.
2: Is he the drunk old man?
0: Yes.
2: Okay. I didn't know who that was.
0: But I didn't know he was drunk. I know he...
2: Oh, he was drinking the was whole gassy. Episode I watched.
0: Yeah, but that's not drunk. It's just you're having a, you know...
2: when you have a bottle and you're drinking through it throughout the day at work, you're a drunk.
0: Drama supporting actress. I don't know who any of these people are. Allison Janney for The Diplomat, she won. And that, again, The Diplomat is just genius. And I haven't seen any of the other shows. So there was a lady from...
2: And a listener said, yes, the lead actor on The Pit is the co from ER.
0: Oh, no kidding. See, that makes... I kind of like that. It's like they took a character and pumped some more oxygen into it.
2: So thank you. Thank you, listener.
0: Yeah, that is very cool. Everybody, all the women in The Pit got nominated for Best Supporting Actress. I'm serious. Taylor Dearden, I don't know who that is. Fiona Dourif, I know who she is because Brad Dourif is her dad, and he was the doc in Deadwood. So his daughter. But Allison Janney, again, I don't know anything about any of this. Drama supporting actor, Tom Pelfrey from Task. I don't know what Task is, but now I got to look into that. But there were like 100 people from The Pit. Like, I'm serious.

0: just in that category, there's four people supporting. It's in, if you count the ladies, I think they got like 12 or 13.
1: And all the drama.
0: It's got to be good.
1: Who got the comedy?
0: I did. Directing for a drama series, Slow Horses. That show is so good. Writing for drama, Pluribus. Yep. Comedy series. Widow's Bay was a comedy?
1: That's what I thought. I didn't think so.
0: Hey, they say The Bear is a comedy. I don't get it, but it's apparently. The Widow's Bay was a genius. Just so good. But everything out there was, but The Hacks, Margo's Got Money Trouble, those are all really good. Only Murders in the Building, that show's kind of dumb. Abbott Elementary, I only saw that one time because they had the cast of It's Always Sunny in Philadelphia on there, and I wanted to see that. But good for Widow's Bay. I guess it's funny. Comedy lead actress, that's Jean Smart for Hacks. Lead actor, Matthew Reese.
1: That was the best comedy?
0: Yeah.
1: Wow.
0: Yeah. That's all the important crap, I guess. Comedy, so no, nobody cares about. Well, hold on. Comedy supporting actor, there's only four really in the world of character actors. There's Stephen Root, there's Stephen Tobolowsky, there's Earl Brown, and there's like one other one that's always good. Anyway, Stephen Root for Widow's Bay got that one, so I think that's pretty good. Look, it's just key and like stuff that got was nominated a lot, DTF St. Louis and all that. They got some writing and directing or whatever the deal is. Those are all really good TV shows, and you should probably watch them. All right, it's 8:28. But I don't care that it's, look, I'm not going to watch a show less because it didn't get nominated or win an Emmy, but it is an indicator that these things must be pretty good to win these awards and beat out that high level of competition.
1: Well, would you watch one just because of all the nominations?
0: I'm going to watch The Pitt just because there were three ladies nominated for Best Supporting Actress, three guys nominated for Best Supporting Actor. See, there's nothing worse than a show where all the acting is crap. Have you watched Reacher on Amazon? They got the balloon animal guy, but then it's just C-list terrible actors. And you can't enjoy it because it mostly sucks. Because Bezos can't let go of some money and hire real actors. If a show gets nominated a lot for supporting actors, that means it's gonna has to be really, really good. That's it. I'm gonna start watching The Pitt. I'm gonna bail out of The Gentleman and start watching The Pitt. My wife will go along on that one, I think. 6:30 or 8:30 in the morning. We're gonna go take a break. Well, Glenda the Good graces with her presence today. You know, and I got a good feeling about it. I think she might. And I'm going to berate her, by the way, because I watched her science experiment on Channel 17 the other night, and that wasn't even a science experiment. If nobody could potentially get hurt, it's not science. We'll be right back. It's News Talk 96.1 and AM 1230 KERN.
2: With SRN News, I'm Bob Agnew in Washington. President Trump is dismissing warnings about runaway artificial intelligence, calling them a hoax. He says concerns over AI are being used to slow U.S. innovation and give China an edge in the critical development of AI. The benchmark 10-year Treasury yield tops 5% today, reaching to its highest level since 2007 as investors anticipate another Federal Reserve rate hike. Senate Republican leader Mitch McConnell is returning to the Senate after 3 months away for health concerns. The Kentucky lawmaker arrived at the Capitol in a wheelchair, saying a key farm bill was important enough to bring him back. McConnell does plan to retire in early January. He's also the longest ever serving party leader in the Senate. On Wall Street, the Dow Jones Industrial Average struggling a bit right now, off but not by too much, down about 1 point right now. The NASDAQ is off by about 160. This is SRN News.
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5: I'm Chris Davis. The man who was stabbed to death in a fight at the Target on Ming Avenue has been identified by the Kern County Coroner's Office as 20-year-old Aiden Alejandro Aguilar. That killing happened Friday night about 8:20. Bakersfield PD says 33-year-old Brett O'Leary has been charged with first-degree murder. A man who was killed in a wreck Sunday night in Ridgecrest at the intersection of Highway 178 and Pinto Street when his motorcycle and another vehicle hit has been identified by the Kern County Coroner's Office as 55-year-old Christopher Bermudez of Ridgecrest. The Bakersfield Christmas Parade Committee is already getting things together with a parade now just over 3 months away. They want you to get your entries ready and submitted by October 23rd. I'm Chris Davis in the KERN Newsroom with news every half hour and when it breaks on News Talk.

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2: 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Is productivity really down? Is it down because of you? 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How do you reach me in an emergency? 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School kids need a bell. 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

0: No, John Lennon, I don't know what you mean. What does "she was just 17" mean? What are you going after there, bud? But that, to be fair, he was probably 17 at the time, too, which makes it legal and kind of okay. Traffic goes a little bit of something like this. It's brought to you by the fine people at King Door Company. Is your company with the pride of a lion. And I don't know what happened today, but it just went nuts. Nothing happened for like an hour, and then everybody just ran into everybody else. It was the craziest thing. Now we have an animal hazard at I-5 at the 46. I'm hoping that's anything but a dog. It's a dog secured with unit provided 1021. Black or brown dog walking on the right hand shoulder. Looks like they got that one. Good for them. How does a dog end up on I-5? Let's not speculate on that, shall we? Construction assist at 99 at Rosedale Highway. Traffic hazards, a pair of them. One is at 58 East at the Truxton off ramp. That's eastbound Westside Parkway between Coffee and Truxton. The other one is in front of the Royal Truck Wash. On Warren Street. We have collisions at Webster Street, at Center Street, and Schofield Avenue at Elmo Highway. Again, that's a lot for a very short period of time. We are joined on the program, I think, by Glenda the Good.
1: Good morning.
0: Don't start in with me with your good attitude. You and I have issues. I have beef.
1: Okay.
0: You know I love your science segment on your TV show.
1: Yes.
0: Don't say it like that. That last one was just two idiots playing with toys. There was no science. That was a lady showing off her robot.
1: It was so much fun. Because these days, robots are accessible. To have this little Vex robot that even a toddler can play with and learn coding,
0: right,
1: and then it builds on top of that. Like, computer science is accessible to toddlers. If you would have told that to us as parents 40 years ago...
0: Oh, my God.
1: No.
0: If that would have been a thing when we were little kids, every kid would have wanted a Vex robot for Christmas.
1: Oh, for sure. I want one now, and I am a grown woman.
0: And by the way, if you're wondering why I feel so comfortable berating Elena Rusk on things like this, it's the reason she's the best at what she does. She is legitimately, she enjoys this stuff. She was tickled watching that lady play with that dumb robot. But
1: I just was waiting for my turn and being very impatient.
0: And I was waiting, as I always am, for paramedics to come running in to save an injured child. It's not a fun... I'm going to take over executive producing that segment. There was never a child in any danger. Which kind of takes the science... It's not science until somebody is badly burned or is exposed to an acid of some kind.
1: That's up for high school. I do stuff for elementary and middle schoolers, so we're not to Bunsen burners yet.
0: Little kids can get hurt, too. It happens all the time. By the way, the whole reason I wanted to at least mention that is if you go back and watch that segment, Elena is clearly tickled pink by this technology. And it's just so fun. It's infectious. It's kind of fun to watch.
1: I got paid yesterday to teach a tiny robot how to kick a soccer ball. I mean, this is my job.
0: Yeah,
1: how
0: I know.
1: Blessed am I?
0: But, like, there's a point where she's, like, doing that little excited little kid clap, like, yay! And that's not fake!

0: So cool. What's going on with our stupid?
1: Such a dork.
0: How long was my air conditioner kicked on for a minute yesterday, and I cursed you right out loud.
1: I know. So all this week, not as hot as last week. We had a couple hundreds popping up. That's still popping for the next month. But for this week, upper 80s, low 90s, a little hazy. Air quality clears out, then it settles. It clears out, then it settles. Just a lot of sunshine and kind of hovering around average, which is upper 80s to low 90s this time of year.
0: When is the Super El Nino going to kick in?
1: So October, November, December, you'll see a lot of influences from wetter, stronger storms. January, February, March, you'll see more higher elevation snow.
0: Everything's just so dusty and dry and gross. I just need my house rinsed off. That's it. An eighth of an inch. What we need is not like sprinkles, like proper rain.
1: No,
0: even if it's enough to wash off everything, because it's just gross out there right now.
1: Yeah. Anything less than a quarter inch just kind of swirls the dirt around. A good quarter inch, that's the bath we need. If we could get half an inch, we'd be sparkling.
0: My dream is to have a biblical style flood at the Kern County Fair. I want to have to rescue Gretchen Wilson in a boat. I would have to go in there in a rowboat and get her off the stage and row her to safety.
1: Okay, I could support that dream because she's super cool.
0: Yeah.
1: But I have two boats and two rabbits and three children in white 4-H uniforms.
0: Oh, yeah.
1: Their wish mud on me.
0: Yeah. And I also, in this dream, and I know that it's just a dream, I want to shout at Daughtry that there's no more room in the boat.
1: I'll save Daughtry. I will fall on the sword and save Daughtry.
0: All right, then. With one of your little soccer robots. Oh, my God.
1: I'm just going to show up with my kids' squad and be like, jump on the back.
0: I hadn't thought about that. Why? You would think that if you're showing off your livestock or whatnot, and it's I sort of get the white outfits, but is it practical when you're dealing with animals?
1: And that's the point, is that I have worked so long with my animal, and I have such respect for this animal and respect for myself that I can keep us both completely clean in this very difficult environment. And I will show during my showmanship that my animal is healthy. We have no mites, no parasites, no dirt, no infections. Like, we are both completely presentable. It's like showing up to a board meeting in your suit. You don't have coffee all over you. You don't have wrinkles.
0: No, I would.
1: It's incredibly impressive what these children do.
0: Oh, no. But
1: it is incredibly stressful as a parent.
0: Okay. It's high stakes. But if you were a regular person who raised animals as a kid, not for show, but for like milk and for food and stuff, cleanliness was never an option with those animals.
1: Oh, it absolutely is. We have pets. We have two rabbits and two pygmy goats that go home with us. The market animals are even cleaner than my dirty boy, Augie, who I will clean and then he'll roll around and look at me like, what?
0: Do you ever let them cohabitate? Would one of your fancy clean animals ever be allowed to just be in the same pen and rub up against the dirty, poor farm animals?
1: No, all of our pets. We have very dirty chickens. They are not show quality.
0: Yeah, it's like private school kids. You can't let them play. You can't let them play with the poor kids down the street.
1: No, the chickens are out of control, and they're in their own coop. But
0: and chickens are filthy, too. I don't know if people realize chickens are dirty animals, man.
1: Oh, they're so funny and so gross.
0: I hope it rains a lot during the fair, and I hope your kids get muddy.
1: Don't you dare.
0: Come on, anybody who's a judge of that must have had some farm experience, and they must understand rain and mud and poop and everything else you get on you when you're raising animals. Come on now.
1: And they understand how hard those white uniforms are.
0: I want the fair to look like Burning Man 2 years ago, where they have to shut the entire thing down because of the torrential floods. Thank you, Elena Russ.
1: No.
0: I will talk to you tomorrow.
1: I hate you.
0: You make me a proper science experiment next time. I'll come down there and I'll call Derek and tell him I want to come down there and help you guys. Yes, you guys got a first aid kit down there?
1: Fire.
0: All right.
1: No.
0: Thank you, Elena Rusk. All right, we're going to go take a break. It's 8:45 in the morning. We'll be right back and finish up for the day. It's News Talk 96.1 and AM 1230. 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
1: Sunday on the Las Vegas Raiders Radio Network, the Silver and Black invade Southern California for a showdown with the Chargers. Hi, this is Tim Cates. Join Jason Horowitz and Kirk Morrison for all the action. Ashton Jeanty and the Raiders offense look to build on what they did in week one, while Max Crosby and the Raiders defense have one mission: shut down Justin Herbert and the Chargers offense. It's the Raiders and the Chargers in a clash of the AFC West.
0: Kickoff at 1 p.m. Your home for the Raiders, Kern Radio.
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Here's a little tip for Rick Kreiser. J.D. McPherson is, he does his solo, he's tours all the time. He's the band leader and musical director of Robert Plant and Alison Krauss's tour. And every year at Christmas time, he travels around and he does his Christmas album live. It's called Socks. He will be, during that stretch, in California for a

couple of weeks. Come on, Kreiser. Get a hold of his people. He's as much a guitar master as anybody. Let's get J.D. McPherson to Bakersfield. And more importantly, let's get J.D. McPherson on First Look with Scott Cox. That'd be a good time right there. But once he was on CBS this morning, you knew that he was kind of big time after that. It's 8:50 in the morning. Let's see what's going on in the world of traffics. We got an animal hazard. It's a dog. They've already got it gathered up. It's an I-5 at 46. Be careful out there. There's assist with construction at 99 at Rosedale Highway. That's all we need. There's a traffic hazard at 58 East at Truxton Avenue off-ramp. And if you're confused, 58 East is exactly 900 different streets and roads and highways here in Bakersfield and Kern County. This is the one at Westside Parkway. Traffic collision and on injuries at Schofield Avenue at Elmo Highway. That's it. Going back an hour. Let's all be careful. We're going to end today with one of my favorite things in the whole world. Kingdar Company is your company with the pride of a lion. They brought you that traffic. And speaking of lions, there's just nothing better when Mother Nature gets even. And it doesn't happen a lot because we've got the opposable thumbs and the gunpowder and the like. So we're kind of holding all the cards on this deal, us humans with our big brains. But if you apply it to something that's just horrible and evil, like trophy hunters, like if word comes out that there's some animal that there's only nine of left in the world, some hedge fund guy is going to go, I need to kill one of them. I'll hang it on my wall so that other zillionaires, when they come over, will know that I killed something more endangered than the things that they killed. But every once in a while, and the way that works is you find out, like, there's like a preserve or a place where these animals are, lions, tigers, bears, oh my, whatever. And then the locals will put you in a Land Rover and you fly over there in your private jet. And then they will drive you to the area where that thing is known, because they keep an eye on it, people over there in that part of the world. And they let you know roughly where it is. And then you hide in a blind of some kind until it comes to get a drink of water. And then you blast it with your gun from a safe distance. Then you lop its head off and it's all roaring on your wall like it was attacking you and you fought it with a pocket knife. So when one of those guys gets killed by one of these animals in the wild, that's the best thing there is. Well, except for one thing. Poachers, because poachers are an even lower form of life than trophy hunters, if that's possible, because at least the trophy hunters leave some cash behind when they show up, and it's good for the local economy or whatever. A poacher who's sneaking up on a rhinoceros was ambushed by a herd of elephants and trampled to death as he lined up a shot to cash in on the horns. Yes. Because in Asia, now, look, America's full of snake oil, too. We got peptides and red lights and every other dumb thing that you think is going to improve your health. And so it's not like we're free from it, but they have a whole different thing. And so rhinoceros horns they're more valuable per ounce than gold or cocaine. And those things are both pretty valuable, depending on your drug addiction situation. So at any rate, they go cut the horns off these rhinos and they take them to like China and they advertise them. And I think it's supposed to be like for the sexy times or whatever. It's supposed to make you more virile. Kind of like those stupid pills that Frank Thomas is always trying to sell me on TV. It's a different kind of snake oil, but snake oil. Well, they said, unknown to them, the white rhino herd had been following a water source along with a group of nearby African-Americans, African elephants. Didn't these guys watch the Jungle Book? Don't they know that these things all follow the water along? At any rate, the pair crossed in on the rhinos, whose horn, again, per ounce is worth more than gold on the black market. They were there lining up a shot on the rhinoceros to cut off its horn when they were set upon by an entire herd of elephants. Here's the best part. How did they recognize the two people split up? The one guy got trampled by the elephants and the other one got arrested later. Elephants remember you because they've seen these guys out

0: parachuting other animals before, and animals, or elephants, I don't know if you've heard this, have excellent memories. The only thing left of this guy was his shoes. They trampled this guy into a gooey spot on the Serengeti. That is awesome. At any rate, the other poacher made it to safely, but has since been arrested. They were alerted to the incident and followed the suspect back to where the incident happened. Again, and by the way, the horns, and this is for you Asian snake oil people out there. The horns are made of keratin, which is the same as human fingernails. But people aren't going to buy that thinking it's an aphrodisiac if it's just random people's fingernail clippings. Because you could sell them, and it's the same thing as these rhino horns. In 2018, three poachers broke into the Sabuya Game Reserve in Eastern Cape after another herd of white rhinoceroses, and they also found themselves hunted. The resident pride of lions pounced and tore all three men armed with high-powered rifles and axes to cut off the rhino horns to shreds and ate the poachers alive. That's just the best thing that there is in the whole world right there. And by the way, this isn't somebody who got attacked in their backyard. We're going to these animals' neighborhoods. And that's what happens. Bad things. But just the fact that the only thing left was his shoes. That's kind of what you get. On tomorrow's program, we got Dr. Dev. We'll ask him about rhino horns. And by the way, don't laugh. We are getting ready to have a new Surgeon General who also had a company, and she sold supplements and made lots and lots of money selling snake oil to idiots, too. So it's not like America's safe. And I've tried to get Dr. Dev to get me involved in a business like that where we can use his medical degree to make a lot of money. But he won't have anything to do with it. John Cox will be joining us with the news quiz. Friday, Foster Campbell and friends. Not all of them, because they won't fit in here. That band's got more members than Arcade Fire. There's a lot of people in that band. I think I'm in that band. I'm pretty sure Steven is in that band.
1: Golden Spoon Thursday.
0: We're going to have some Frogurt.
1: Froyo.
0: It's Frogurt. I'll throw them out if they say that. It's Frogurt.
1: Not throw out anyone.
0: First of all, it's frozen yogurt. And if you have to turn it into a smoosh, that smoosh has to be.
1: Oh, my God. And I've tried it. They have a peanut butter one. Oh, it's so good.
0: I like the fruit flavor of Frogurts. I want like a strawberry or raspberry pineapple. No, I haven't tried any of them.
1: Try the peanut butter one with the gummy worms. It's so good.
0: I am a fan of gummy worms.
1: Me too.
0: I will say that. But when I have Frogurt, I want it to be, I don't want peanut butter flavor because I can just eat peanut butter. I don't ever want to eat a popcorn-flavored Jelly Belly, because guess what? I can just eat popcorn. So there's that.
1: Have you ever been to the alien jerky place on the way back from Vegas?
0: Never stopped.
1: We stopped, me and JR.
0: Oh, God, of course you did.
1: Yeah, and they're building a hotel now that's a shape of a UFO.
0: Of course they are. How people go in there and spend the night?
1: But that jerky is expensive, boy.
0: You were the one dumb enough to stop and buy it.
1: I didn't buy it.
0: Oh.
1: We just stopped to use the bathroom, but geez.
0: I bet they get a lot of that. And not just around Burning Man time, but like all the time. I say good for you guys. And by the way, and another thing I have to figure out, I have 2 days to figure this out. My wife is, we went to the movies 3 times in a row on Fridays. And now she thinks we're going to go for a fourth consecutive time. But
1: Resident Evil.
0: I am not going to go see Resident Evil. I'm just not.
1: It'd be awesome.
0: I didn't see anything in the trailers that I was remotely interested in. It was just a really weird anomaly that there were 3 movies that I wanted to see at the same time. And by the way, if you haven't seen the Coyote versus Acme yet, is it a great movie? It is not. But it's kind of clever, and you can see how, like, Will Forte wanted to get that made, and he did. But I just don't think a lot of people, like, nobody under the age of 40 remembers Bugs Bunny or the Roadrunner or Porky Pig or any of this. Young people don't know what any of that is. But I guess it made its money back, made a little bit of profit, so good for them. But has anybody noticed that everybody back then in cartoons had a speech impediment or had something really wrong with them? Yeah, that's how we grew up, like. Everybody had a lisp or a speech impediment of some kind. Elmer Fudd, Daffy Duck, who I think may have been mentally challenged in some way. We had Pepe Le Pew, who was constantly sexually harassing cats. I don't think that would fly now, man. But boy, did it fly back then. We got to get out of here. You guys enjoy the rest of your day. It's going to be lovely, except for it's still just dusty and gross out there. So just be careful whatever you're doing. Be nice to one another. We'll be back tomorrow and do it all.

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2: Breaking news this hour at Town Hall. I'm Bob Agnew in Washington. FBI Director Kash Patel returned to Capitol Hill today for an oversight hearing before the Senate Judiciary Committee. He told the panel the Bureau is fulfilling its key mission, keeping Americans safe.
3: This has been the most prolific run of crime reduction in the United States history with the help of our great partners since the beginning of the Trump administration. Here are a few numbers, and behind these stats are lives saved across the country. The FBI has arrested 54,000 violent criminals. That's up 90% from the 18-month year period prior to that. That's making America safe.
2: Senator Mitch McConnell returning to Capitol Hill today after a long stay in the hospital. More on that from correspondent Laura Winters.
4: After a three-month absence, Kentucky Senator Republican Mitch McConnell back in the Senate, arriving in a wheelchair and ready to vote. In a very weak voice, McConnell telling reporters, "I'm glad to see you. Time to get back to work. I'm here to work on a farm bill that's important to my state." McConnell is 84 years old and retiring in January. Laura Winters reporting.
2: Newly declassified footage shows a dramatic rescue of two U.S. airmen who were downed in Iran. We get more from correspondent Bernie Bennett.
5: The footage shows the rescue of two airmen after their F-15E Strike Eagle fighter was shot down over Iran in April. The airmen were rescued nearly 2 days apart during massive U.S. military missions involving numerous aircraft operations. The pilot, referred to as Alpha for security purposes, was rescued during a daylight mission involving 21 aircraft 8 hours after he ejected from the downed plane.
2: That is Bernie Bennett reporting. Treasury yields continue their climb. The key 10-year note reached levels last seen before the financial crisis of 2008. And when the 10-year Treasury yields are that high, it tends to have an impact on other types of rates, including mortgages, business borrowing costs, car loans, and government borrowing costs. More from townhall.com.
6: 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Here's the kicker, rates dropped this year. They hit a new low most people don't even know about. Now they're climbing back up. Here's what Bankrate reported just this month. 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
8: In the killing at the Ming Avenue Target, I'm Chris Davis. The man who was killed when he was stabbed after an argument in the parking lot of the Target on Ming Avenue Friday night, which was taken inside this door, has been identified by the Kern County Coroner's Office as 20-year-old Aiden Alejandro Aguilar of Bakersfield. Bakersfield police say that when they arrived on the scene Friday night about 8:30, finding Aguilar dying from his stab wounds, they were able to detain 33-year-old Brett O'Leary. They now say that O'Leary has been charged with killing Aguilar. You are frequently told by police that if you see something, say something. And someone did just that, pointing out threats on social media against Bakersfield High School Monday. Bakersfield police and the Kern High School District, out of an abundance of caution, they say, and for the safety of the students, sent extra security to the school, and they were there all day Monday. But police say they investigated the threats and found them not to be credible. Heat exposure was just one of a couple of causes of death for 53-year-old Hannes Michael Wood of Bakersfield. You may remember hearing about his body being found on the on-ramp to Highway 58 from 8th Street back on the afternoon of July 18th. The Kern County Coroner's Office says that after an autopsy, it was determined that his death was accidental, but they also say that in addition to the heat, that one of the causes was meth toxicity. If you normally drive Weibel Road from Bell Terrace to Brundage Lane, then you should be aware of a closure that starts today and goes all the way through Thursday. The closure is in both directions, and that is for some work on the road and also removal of a walkway, says the city. That's happening all day from 6:30 a.m. to 5 p.m. through Thursday. The city says thank you for your patience and that you will be directed to real

0: 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I'm Chris Davis in the KERN newsroom with news every half hour and when it breaks on News Talk 96.1 and AM 1230 KERN.
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4: From the White House to Whiteling, where wokeness goes to sleep. Now embracing his Trump era, Bakersfield's conservative voice, it's time, your host and my dad, Terry Maxwell.
5: And good morning, everybody. I hope you're having a good day so far. It was a little bit chilly this morning getting out and feeding the dog, but I just have to start putting a t-shirt on, I guess. And next thing you know, I'll put on sweats, and after that, I'll be all suited up. We're headed into the fall time, which leads us to the winter time, which it can get cold here. I'm telling you. A bit of bad news, but predictable. The Supreme Court late on September 14th yesterday declined to lift a nationwide injunction blocking the United States Postal Service rule on federal ballot mail, leaving it on hold for the 2026 midterms. Government is unlikely to succeed on the merits of its challenge to the district court's preliminary injunction and the equitable factors applicable for obtaining emergency relief from this court do not favor a stay. That's from the Supreme Court. Now, Justice Brett Kavanaugh filed a concurring opinion, although he's not saying that legally this can't be done. He's just saying you don't have enough time. And, of course, Sam Alioto and Clarence Thomas joined in the dissenting opinion. This was pretty predictable. It's what I was talking about yesterday. When you look at the census, what happened in 2020? They started talking about who are we going to count this time? Way too late. Way too late. You could tell that all they had to do was drag their feet, make some file in the court, and it just wasn't going to happen. And they ultimately counted just about everybody that was in the United States of America at that time, whether they're here legally or not. And that helped California, that helps the Democrats. If they had stuck to their guns and said, no, we're not going to count anybody but U.S. citizens, then it would have been a very different California voting bloc in Congress. And it would have affected the actual dollars, federal dollars, flowing into California substantially. So they're going about it the right way. It's 2026, and they're already starting to talk about exactly who we're going to count this time around when it comes to the census. But that is also predicated on if they can get something going now, not having the 2028 election end up with a Democrat president who decides to put an injunction and saying, no, we're going to count everybody. Or some sort of a legal maneuver by the Democrats to be sure and count, quote, everybody, because everybody is a cost to the United States of America and everybody should be represented by the census, even though the census pretty much is stated to be just U.S. citizens. And I'm not sure why we put so much emphasis on everybody else. But at this point in the nation's history, we seem to. So as I say, it was predictable only because it's brought up so late. I mean, it's a good idea. It's a good idea. You take our list, look at your list. If the envelopes coming in do not match based on a barcode, then you simply don't deliver them because those are going to a fake residence or a fake voter. There's something wrong with what is going out versus what should be going out. And so this injunction is the final.

death knell for this particular election cycle. I don't think there should be anything stopping them from moving forward with it for the next election cycle. We should have two forms of protection here in California. Number one, voter ID, but number two, that whatever envelopes the, if the SAVE Act isn't going to go through, and I read something a little bit yesterday talking about how the SAVE Act, Mike Johnson may be able to get the SAVE Act through. I don't see at this point, late point, that they're going to be able to do it. So it's, he can have all the ideas in the world. And this is, as I say, this is not a bad idea if you're going to figure out how do we get only the people who are U.S. citizens to vote, even though we know all these mailed out vote ballots are going out. And the best thing to do is say, okay, when the people running the elections hands all these envelopes with all the information and the ballots in it to the Postal Service say, okay, we have the computerization. All we have to do is scan each one of these barcodes, and we'll know whether this person is a legal voter or not. Pretty simple. When you really think about it, it is pretty simple, but ballots are already starting to go out in some states. To put the barcodes on there might be a little bit cumbersome at this point. And it's the mealy-mouthed, oh gosh, you know, we can't do it at this late date sort of an attitude by most of the people on the Supreme Court. They don't want to look at things they don't want to look at. They just don't. They'll find some reason as to, oh gosh, you know, nobody has standing. We're not going to look at it. We're not going to look at the 2020 election, even though there is plenty of evidence that something very odd happened there. We're just not going to look at it. But then you've got, like yesterday I was telling you, and state of Kansas, where the Supreme Court there did look at it and said, you know, you didn't count these votes because they were, quote, somehow damaged, but they were damaged by the machine, so why would you not count those votes? So that person who they thought had won no longer had won. They'd lost by 3 votes. But it's unusual for the Justice Department, for the judiciary, to come down and say, we're gonna reverse the results of an election. They just don't want to do that. They just don't, just like they don't want to say, gosh, this makes perfect sense. It's constitutional because the Constitution does say that you're supposed to send these out to only the people, the citizens of the United States of America. And actually it defines it as those are the people who are supposed to be voting in our elections. It doesn't state exactly how you do that. And when you've got a state like California that says, yeah, we agree only U.S. citizens should be voting, but we're not going to allow the register of voters to request that. We're not going to, the DMV is not going to request somebody to prove that they're a U.S. citizen when they go to mark the questionnaire that they fill out to get a driver's license, they want to register to vote too. So that's it in a nutshell. That's what's happened is the Supreme Court has one more time not looked at this in a timely manner. I think they've had it since August. Let's see, issued September 4th. The first one they said was that the judge didn't do it right. So the judge went back. Judge Indira Tawani of Massachusetts, of course, went back and then extended her temporary restraining order that she granted on August 27th. So that was challenged again, and then this time the Supreme Court said, oh gosh, you know, time's run out. I think there was some argument from the people who felt that the injunction should stay that somehow this was, I don't know, violation of people's privacy, or I don't know. What's the argument? What is the argument that the U.S. Postal Service can't be used to make sure that the mail going

account isn't fraudulent mail, because it would be fraud, would it not, to knowingly send a ballot out to a person who is not a U.S. citizen or is not at least listed as a U.S. citizen and identified by the federal government. Wouldn't that be fraud of some kind? Because, I mean, on the other hand, they're saying, oh, no, you can't interrupt what the service of the U.S. mail. Once it's been mailed, we have to deliver it. We don't have to deliver it if it's fraud. And, you know, the people who are being perpetrated on the fraud are us. The fraud's on us. We're the U.S. citizens that are voting. And if the U.S. Postal Service then delivers it to people who knowingly are not U.S. citizens, that fraud's been perpetrated on us. So it kind of seems like the next question would be, who is perpetrating that fraud? Who's celebrating this decision? When you look at the Democrats or the Republicans, let me ask you something real serious. Who is celebrating this decision? Democrats only? The Democrats see this as a huge victory. Why do we have the rules that we have here in California? Because the Democrats rule the roost. Why would anybody who's a U.S. citizen be celebrating the opportunity for our elections to be fraught with fraud? You know, when they say that, they make the statements of, oh yeah, you know, the Democrats hate the United States of America. These socialists, these Marxists, they hate

Tony Barrett agreed, along with Kavanaugh, that they were not going to lift the stay. Now, I don't know that they wrote anything about their decision, because the article I have here only talks about Brett Kavanaugh writing an agreement that they shouldn't lift the injunction. He's the only one, as far as I can tell, that wrote anything about his true feelings on it. And his true feelings are, I'm not so much against this. It's just we're in the 11th. We're past the 11th hour. We're past midnight because there's ballots going out. Therefore, we can't really get that to be put in reverse. Let's see. Election day's when? November. They actually missed an opportunity to truncate the election season for a lot of states like California by simply saying, no, this is constitutional. It can be done. And the states are now responsible for making sure that this happens. And the states come back and say, well, wait a minute, but we've got laws that say, you know, we're going to give people 2 months to vote. Sorry. And what's more important? That there be a season for voting, or that the people who vote are U.S. citizens? Which one's more important, Brett Kavanaugh? Oh gosh, don't make it hard for them. Don't make it impossible for them. Don't get to the point where they might throw up their hands and say, "Oh, how do we do this?" You know, Brett, it's not your problem. It just isn't. State of California wants to have an election cycle, and all these other states want to have election cycles that are seasons, not cycles. Well, then, you know, it sucks to be one of those states, doesn't it? And I would say the same thing to Gorsuch. I'd say the same thing to Coney Barrett. Seems like the only two people who get this, that the Supreme Court does have this kind of power, and it's not their problem. Their problem is this legal or not? And constitutionally, I'd have to say, yeah, it's constitutional, because you have to have safeguards on exactly how they're going to determine whether somebody's a U.S. citizen or not. The federal government would know that answer. Whereas the state of California, the legislature here, wants to take that tool away. The Supreme Court had an opportunity to give that tool back to us, and they didn't do it. And they didn't do it. You know, it always comes back to the same argument. How come the Democrats, whenever they put somebody on the Supreme Court, man, they very seldom will give up their ideology. You know, on the Republican side, they give it up all the time. They give it up all the time. You'd think with Gorsuch, Kavanaugh, and Coney Barrett, that with as much effort as they had to put through to get on the Supreme Court, that they'd be a little bit more in favor of making sure that the Supreme Court views the Constitution as their blueprint as to whether things are right or wrong, and not worry about whether the implementation of it is gonna go through or not. Look, if these liberal judges can make a ruling that Abreu Garcia needs to come back to the United States of America, that he needs to be given this and be given that, they don't sit there and say, "Gosh, you know, we can't do that because nobody's gonna want to do it." How are we going to find a law enforcement agency that does what we say they're supposed to do? They don't worry about that. They're there to say whether this is legal or not. So I think Brett Kavanaugh gave us all a viewpoint, or at least a look underneath the hood when it comes to the Supreme Court, is that they do consider things like, oh, it's too late. Gosh, son of a gun, you just come 2 weeks ago.

0: But the whole point is, who is celebrating right now? Because who is celebrating will tell you who's doing the most cheating. That who has an advantage in that the U.S. Postal Service is not going to verify that somebody is a U.S. citizen before they deliver the ballot? The Democrats. The Democrats. So, you know, it still comes back to, you should be asking every single Democrat. They should ask Becerra. They should ask every Democrat running in state conference. Do you agree that only U.S. citizens should vote in U.S. elections for the state of California? I mean, they're going to have to say yes. What will you do if elected to make sure that happens? What will you do? And when they give the mealy mouth, well, you know, there's not much we can do because it's already the law. No, no, no. Change it. What are you going to do? You just said you agree. What are you going to do? Well, I know what we're going to do. We're going to take our first break for a Tuesday. You're listening to Maxwell in the Morning. Go to the last mic drop. The conservative voice on the left coast.
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2: The funniest thing about the $5,000 promise coming out of the administration, this isn't some impromptu thought coming out of Donald Trump. 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A, the President of the United States can't dole out money. That has to go through Congress. And B, Republicans are not winning back the Senate and the House.

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4: Maxwell in the Morning. Good till the last mic drop. The conservative voice on the left coast has landed. News Talk 96.1 and AM 1230, KERN. They were asking.

I don't know if you've heard this or not, but we've been kind of experiencing it from time to time. We're going to get experiencing it pretty much every day you use a paper or coin money. House representatives voted to send the smallest piece of U.S. currency the way of the dodo bird on Monday, passing the Bipartisan Common Sense Act in a unanimous vote. It will block the Treasury from minting any more pennies, except for collector pennies. Why are they getting an exception? I don't think I agree with that. Bill would also set up a framework for cash transaction to be rounded to the nearest 5 cents in order to eliminate the need for pennies altogether. An exception would be provided for cash wages, which must be rounded upwards if the total is not divisible by 5 cents. Oh, you guys are doing so. That's so nice of you to take other people's money and just go ahead and give it to them. It's like, no, if it's not divisible by 5 cents, it's a check. Come on. It goes into the bank. Existing pennies still remain as legal tender. So if you've got some pennies there, you might want to save them. Because what they're pointing out is that, you know, it costs them like over 3 cents. Let's see, where is it here? It says it costs them like over 3 cents to make these dang things. It costs 3.69 cents to make a single 1 cent coin. It's largely due to the rising prices of metals used in its production, primarily zinc and copper. When you consider the mint produced billions of pennies each year, the financial loss became significant. And so in 2000 alone, taxpayers spent over $179 million on penny production. Oh, wait a minute, they make billions of them. Okay, yeah. Beyond the cost, our spending habits have changed. The rise of debt cards, credit cards, and digital payment apps means the fewer people are using cash for their daily purchases. With the penny purchasing power diminished by inflation over the decades, it has become more of a nuisance than a useful coin for many. This combination of high production costs and low utility made its continuation impractical. Gosh, when it got to the point where it was

0: 2 cents to, for every one penny you're making. Why didn't they stop it then? I mean, it seems like, okay, why is it that we're waiting till 2024 when it costs 3.69 cents to make a penny to finally get on board with, I know, because most people coming out of high school don't know how to round up or round down between a zero and a nickel. That's the reason.
1: With SRN News, I'm Bob Agnew in Washington. After a lengthy recovery, Senator Mitch McConnell is back in Washington. The 84-year-old Kentucky Republican returned to the Senate in a wheelchair and says he's here to vote on legislation affecting Kentucky's farm economy. He's set to leave office in January. President Trump says concerns that artificial intelligence could become uncontrollable or misguided. He argues such claims risk slowing American progress in a field viewed as critical to national competitiveness, especially against the country's main AI adversary, China. Wall Street is watching the bond market after the 10-year Treasury yield surged above 5% on expectations of a Fed rate hike this week. When that yield goes up, other rates often follow. Mortgage rates for one, business borrowing costs, and car loans among the other sectors. Right now on Wall Street, it's been a rough day for stocks. The Dow down by 485 points. This is SRN News.
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3: I'm Chris Davis. In the killing that happened Friday night at the Target on Ming Avenue, 33-year-old Brett O'Leary has been arrested and charged with first-degree murder. Bakersfield PD says he was detained as 20-year-old Aiden Aguilar lay dying in the store after a fight between the two that started in the parking lot. You should be aware of a closure that might affect your commute today through Thursday. Starting today, going all day for 3 days, Weibel Road will be closed in both directions between Brundage Lane and Bell Terrace, says the city. That is for road work and also to remove a walkway barrier. Real Road is the detour. You might roll your eyes, you might gasp. Gas is now $5.99 on average for a gallon of regular in California, says Gas Buddy. The national average is $4.30. I'm Chris Davis in the KERN Newsroom with news every half hour and when it breaks on News Talk 96.1 and AM 1230 KERN.
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5: 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Join Jason Horowitz and Kirk Morrison for all the action. Ashton Jeanty and the Raiders offense look to build on what they did in week one, while Max Crosby and the Raiders defense have one mission: shut down Justin Herbert and the Chargers offense. It's the Raiders and the Chargers in a clash of the AFC West.
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1: Maxwell in the Morning. Good till the last mic drop. The conservative voice on the left coast has landed. 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

0: Now, I do have to point something out that I should have pointed out yesterday. Yesterday was my wife's birthday. And she is somebody who does not look her age. She is, she and I have a kind of a running joke going because there's times when she's 2 years younger than I am. There's other times when she's 3 years younger than I am. She's back to only being 2 years younger than I am. So if you know how old I am, then you know how old she is, which we wouldn't want to announce because she doesn't look her age anyway. But I do want to wish my wife a happy birthday. We celebrated yesterday morning. My grandson and I got up and sang happy birthday to her, and she actually applauded. So it was a good day. It was a good day all the way around. Ended up going to Rosemary's last night for some ice cream. The funny thing was, almost every single table in there, somebody got a ice cream with candles in it. So I guess yesterday, it's a popular day, September 14th, for being born, I guess, because that was what was happening last night. An awful lot of tables full of people celebrating somebody's birthday. And so we celebrated my wife Paula's birthday last night, and I wish her a happy day after birthday. I say, come on, most people, you know, your birthdays, how long do you celebrate yours, Chris? Good week, month?
1: You know, when I was younger, you always try to stretch it into a whole month.
0: Yeah, yeah, whatever you can get.
1: Doesn't work out as well for guys either. We don't get luxury.
0: But so that's the rub, guys. You know, it's like, it's another day.
1: I'm lucky if I get to celebrate it the one day now. So.
0: Yeah. Well.
1: I've reached 30, so at this point, every number is just going to be tacking on another one.
0: I just want to know when you start getting to reverse them.
1: Right?
0: Can I take them off?
1: And see, I have a deal with God where once I hit 50, I come backwards.
0: Good. I guess I didn't get in on that deal.
1: Yeah, that's what I'm saying.
0: It wasn't being offered when I got to 50.
1: Well, you know,
0: I don't know if it's going to be offered when you're at 50 either. You may have been talking to somebody other than God at that point.
1: Yeah, it's possible.
0: Yeah. Yeah. Be careful. Be careful. Got to go to this Lindsey Clancy thing again because, you know, they're upset because one guy held out and it became a hung jury. They have gone after this guy. But one of the women, her name's Paula Devlin, said some pretty interesting things on an interview with Fox News Digital. She said, "We didn't know what was going on outside the room, but we knew that we had a chance to get a conversation started that could change something, that could maybe stop this from ever happening again. I think it's one of the reasons I feel so strongly about this, that I hope that no other woman or husband has to go through this." I can tell you that if it weren't a hung trial or a hung jury, it would be a mistrial at this point. You can't come out and say it. She's saying we weren't thinking of the case. We were thinking more globally. Now, she's a feminist, so I guess there were a few other feminists on this panel. I mean, come on, it's Massachusetts. There's only four people who aren't feminists in Massachusetts, so they couldn't find those four. And so it's a little upsetting, isn't it, that in such a case as this, where people have very strong opinions about whether this woman should have been found guilty or not, that the people on the jury weren't thinking individually. They weren't thinking of this case. They were thinking more globally. I mean, we've seen that happen here in Kern County with Zach Scrivener, where the defense that was used for him

is now going a lot further than anybody had anticipated. But in Massachusetts, they already have that you can go ahead and kill your baby all the way up until the point where it's being born. I don't know what stopped them from saying, well, I don't know, how about 1 year old? If it's 1 year old and you're just not, it's just not working out, go ahead, we can go ahead and put it into a chamber and stop it from breathing. You don't have to watch, don't worry. And that's the door that gets opened. Are we now going to see more and more cases where reason of insanity is going to rule the day because of this ruling? Because these feminists said, gosh, you know, we can't think in terms of whether she's guilty or not, whether the evidence that they've been presented to us does qualify for her to be let off because of reason of insanity. She had a temporary psychosis, psychotic episode. Never had one before, never had one since. We've got to let her off. And that opens the door for how many others to come back and say, excuse me, but I think I was insane when I did this. I mean, there's a lot of information coming out about this kid Crooks, who shot at President Trump. Of course, he was unceremoniously killed right after he fired his shots. But we're finding out more and more about this kid. And that, you know, he definitely had some screws loose, and that was pretty well known by his family, that he was a recluse, and that he seemed to have an awful lot of interest in guns. So if he weren't killed after he shot at President Trump, would he have been able to use temporary insanity? I've been, you know, a loner all my life and everything, but I just had a psychotic episode where I thought that the person who was persecuting me and making me lonely was the president. You know, when you look at motive, what was your motive for this? Well, you know, I lost it. You know, I was in financial problems, and I figured the only way that I could really solve my financial problems was to kill my wife, and I just went insane over it. Yeah. Let me repeat. She says, we didn't know what was going on outside of that room, but we knew that we had a chance to get a conversation started that could change something that maybe stop this from ever happening again. I think that's one of the reasons I feel so strongly about this, that I hope that no other woman or husband has to go through this. Through what? Comparatively to who? So that no woman who takes their kids' lives has to go through a trial? I mean, is that what she's suggesting? I mean, should they have just gone ahead and put her into a funny farm and said, when you're better, come out? I say, look, if this trial had gone one way or the other, 12 one way or 12 the other, obviously 12 for acquittal, and this woman would have come out and said something like this, the prosecutor could immediately say, well, we're going to claim a mistrial. We're going to go in front of the judge and say this is a mistrial because they didn't look at the evidence. They were thinking globally about making this particular case a political stance rather than a civil stance. Or it wouldn't be civil, it would be a criminal stance. And the judge would probably have to agree that that's disturbing, that anybody on that panel, anybody on that jury would come back with that sort of a statement. And that, you know, I think he would question, was this a discussion that you guys had at all? Because if somebody brought this up as a subject, like, oh, you know, we've got to find this woman, we've got to acquit her for reason of insanity, because, you know, this is something that's going on in the world, and we've got to set a precedent that if anybody else is under the same

same situation that this particular ruling makes sure that they're going to get off. So as I say, it's amazing. They start out with, I think, 8 people wanted acquittal. And that would mean that 4 people were not for acquittal at that point. They got down to the point where they'd only had 1 person who said, no, I think she's guilty of doing what she did. I mean, she was guilty of doing what she did. The question is, could she use insanity, temporary insanity, as a defense to get her off of being found guilty of murder in the first degree or manslaughter or any of those other possibilities that were out there? I mean, the judge really opened the door for them to say, okay, look, maybe she was a little off a rocker and we can go with a lesser crime, but to go all the way to temporary insanity is just kind of a bridge too far. And maybe he was trying to make sure that they realize that. But I say that is pretty disturbing. That's where this jury was and what they were thinking. Speaking of juries, I'm sure everybody has heard about or seen some pictures of Sydney Sweeney in her birthday suit with certain sports equipment hiding what should not be shown. And it's created a firestorm, mostly because of people want, first of all, a lot of people who are jealous of her success, her fame, her beauty, her attraction, the attraction that she gets from everybody, almost everywhere she goes. She won't enjoy this for long, believe me. Because she won't be able to live a normal life at all, ever. Well, not until she either gets to the point where she's too old and can't get in any of these roles again, or just times, you know, decides, like a lot of actresses decide at some point, you know, I want to have a family, I don't want to be in the limelight anymore, and they kind of walk away from it. I mean, she's going to make a ton of money before then, and she seems to be a pretty smart businesswoman, and she is a conservative, in case you haven't heard. She knows how to handle a gun. There's a lot of things I like about Sydney Sweeney. I've seen one of her movies, Anybody But You. It's a fun movie, is all it is. It's a fun movie. There's only one scene that you have to put your hands over your kid's eyes. But I mean, she is obviously shaking things up, and she shook things up because this is not a sports ad. It's an ad for a company that does online betting on sports. Look, how many commercials do you watch in a day? Especially, I'm talking to the guys mostly. And at the end of the commercial, you have no idea what they were selling. But boy, they had some nice looking people on there. And it's a way you get attention, but it's not really the best way to sell things. Except for with Sydney Sweeney, now she's, you know, the poster child for this, and they're getting all this extra advertising, and I'm sure that there's plenty of people out there that like to gamble and say, oh, okay, well, I'll give it a try. I'll try her. And some people that maybe have never tried it before, well, Sydney Sweeney likes it, and so I'll go ahead and do that. Did you ever notice that when they used to do the ads for the beer commercials? It was all young people. They're always, you know, in bathing suits and having a great time, stuff like that. So does that mean if I go out and buy a case or a 6-pack of Coors Light, that's the same thing that's going to happen to me? Of course not. Of course not. Boy, it sure could sell beer though. You know, you don't know if you're at a party or not until you find out whether they got what kind of beer they got. And so these people, you know, they're going to go ahead and go on there, and then they realize that, well, you know, they actually just want me to bet here on this app. It's not like I'm going to see more Sydney Sweeney ever again, unless you just want to go through the advertisement day in and day out.

0: sure there's plenty of people doing that. But the female athletes are a little upset at her. They don't appreciate her undressing provocatively, well, undressing completely, and then, you know, only showing certain parts in a provocative way to sell something. She, you know, Sydney Sweeney doesn't know what it's like to be a female athlete. Well, I don't know. She's pretty good with a gun. She's in pretty good shape. I think she probably does know that in order for her to be successful as an actress, especially in the type of acting she does, she'd better be in pretty darn good shape. So I don't know. I think they're on a stretch on that. But I don't know if she had any particular sport that she played when she was growing up. But these pro athletes are upset at her. Until she responded with pictures of, like, Serena Williams completely naked on the cover of, what was it, ESPN magazine? Something like that. And several others. Even, I mean, this was sickening to me because I was doing the research for this, and then a picture of Megan Rapinoe shows up with some other female, and they're both naked. It's like, oh, gosh. Am I blind? I should have put some sunglasses on before I looked at that, because I don't want that to blind me for the rest of my life. And unfortunately, now that I've seen it, it's hard to unsee it. But I mean, Sydney Sweeney makes a very good point. Methinks thou protests too much. And you know, then it all comes down to what question? Why are they upset? If so many women in the field of professional athletics have done it, why are they upset with her? Can you answer the question? Chris, what do you think? Why are they so upset? This is your field.
1: Well, not necessarily my field, but again, there could be a plethora of different reasons for it. And it doesn't help that really when you look at women's sports in general, there's already inner turmoil with a lot of your major sports organizations, especially the WNBA. But again, it's like you said, all she's really doing is a commercial. Like, yeah. She didn't come up with the idea to do this commercial.
0: Oh, actually, she did.
1: Provocative.
0: She did. She was one.
1: She came up with that idea.
0: She said, "No, this is the way for us to sell this new app for betting."
1: See, then that I think is on her. I don't think that's actually, because I've seen the commercial, and personally, I find it deplorable. I don't like it. Mm-hmm. I think she's dumb for doing it. It didn't make me want to join this stupid app in the first place.
0: Right.
1: And all you're really doing is pretty much being an OnlyFans girl on television. So I don't like that for her, because she is a very talented actress. She's mm-hmm. a very talented person. And it was unaware to me that this was actually her idea. And if it is,
0: when they approached her about this, she's actually invested in the company that is doing this.
1: I get that. But again, there are also a million of these companies that really shouldn't be a thing in the first place.
0: Right. Well, that's true.
1: There are far too many.
0: I'm thinking that they're actually jealous because she's so much better looking without clothes on than they are.
1: It's possible. Again, I
0: think that the female athletes, professional athletes, are upset because they're jealous of the attention she's getting. I mean, look at the WNBA. Who do they hate? Sophie, right?
1: That's fair. They also hate Caitlin Clark.
0: Why? Because they're getting all the attention.
1: Well, definitely Caitlin. That is for sure. Ovi is really only getting attention because she's an enforcer for it,
0: But she has dressed provocatively. She does some modeling. She's dressed provocatively before.
1: Not like this commercial though, Terry.
0: Oh no.
1: She's
0: not
1: completely
0: like
1: naked under football pads. Like, that was dumb. Who asked for this? Like, don't get me wrong, I get that you're trying to do something to lure people in, and sex sells. That is one of the easiest things that you can use to sell something.
0: And look at how much extra publicity they're getting through the whole thing.
1: I get that, but again... But
0: you see, that's the brilliance in why she said, let's do it this way, to me. Now, I agree with you. It's like, gosh, don't sell yourself short like this. It really has nothing to do with her acting ability or anything else. All she's doing is selling the sex.
1: And that's an issue, because again, I know that there are starlets that do that, and obviously you get pull from that. But let's take Megan Fox, for example.
0: Okay.
1: When I was growing up, Megan Fox was one of the most beautiful actresses in all of Hollywood. And then she started doing stuff like this, where she got provocative with pictures, and then mm-hmm. she went and got, you know, the plastic surgery and all that type of stuff.
0: Now, you can't look at her in the same way.
1: Right, exactly. And this is the

0: out that she's going. And I'm like, I don't like this for you as an actress. I don't like this one for the company you're working with, because that just makes them look bad. Because all you're doing is telling me, hey, come work for us because we have Sydney Sweeney naked in our commercials. There's nothing about that commercial that actually makes you want to go work for. I don't even know the name of the
1: Can
0: company.
1: we go but can we go back to the beer commercials?
0: Exactly.
1: Do you buy the beer
0: But even
1: commercials
0: then,
1: because you think,
0: well,
1: you know, you buy a six pack of something and the next thing you know you're gonna have a party with the young girls in bathing
0: right.
1: suits?
0: Well, in what was the Carl's Jr. commercial
1: Yeah,
0: a
1: oh
0: couple years
1: yeah, with
0: ago?
1: oh yeah, with what's it, Hilton.
0: Hilton,
1: Paris
0: exactly,
1: Hilton.
0: where she's eating the cheeseburger on top
1: Yeah,
0: of the car.
1: right.
0: Who asked for that? Nobody needed that. I'm
1: Well,
0: sure it
1: I didn't
0: sold
1: go
0: a
1: to
0: ton of
1: Carl's Jr., but
0: cheeseburgers
1: by
0: for
1: then I
0: them.
1: hadn't gone to Carl's Jr. anyway. I think they were trying to get some people back because when they had Dennis Rodman as their spokesperson, I said, okay, I'm not getting any more Carl's Jr.
0: But my point is, we have this big problem with sex being everywhere in our society today. People don't like it, and yet we're still using it to sell a gambling site? Like,
1: You
0: come
1: know
0: on,
1: why?
0: Sydney.
1: You know why?
0: That.
1: You know why? It works.
0: I know, and again, that's why I don't like it.
1: Yeah, well, and you're the exception, not the rule. I'm glad I asked you.
0: Oh, I
1: I'm
0: know.
1: glad I asked
0: And
1: you because I
0: again,
1: mean
0: not to get so powerful with it, but it is what it
1: gives
0: is.
1: me great insight to you know where you come from and what you believe.
0: I try, but again,
1: Yeah,
0: it just
1: you have
0: it
1: high
0: bothers
1: standards. All
0: me.
1: you're saying, Chris, is you've got high standards,
0: Yes.
1: and this does not meet your high standards. Therefore, you would never go onto this site just because you saw Sydney Sweeney with provocative pictures trying to get you to go onto the site.
0: And beyond that, I mean, in a business sense, it's just lowballing. Like,
1: Yeah.
0: really? We're gonna
1: Yeah.
0: use sex to sell? Really? Like, that's what you couldn't have sat there, got a couple professional football players to jump on your commercial instead of the money you gave Sydney and pump up just like DraftKings does, just like everybody else does. No, you had to go to the lowest part of the totem
1: And you
0: pole.
1: see, that should have been the argument from everybody that the women who are upset at this didn't look in their own backyard and say, oh gosh, you know, we've been doing that too.
0: Fair.
1: But I think that they might have been able to use the argument that you just did as to why this isn't really a good idea. And we've got to take a break before we get to the top of the hour.
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2: 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The conservative voice on the left coast has landed. 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

0: All right, we're back. We're back for half a minute. Yeah, about 1 minute.
1: Roughly a minute.
0: About 1 minute. What have I got for 1 minute? Carl Rove sticking his foot in his mouth because he was insulted by Beau French because he happened to take a picture of the crowd at the University of Texas game and was like, wait a minute, what happened? What a racist comment. Should be about football, right? Carl Rove. I left him as a fan about a decade and a half ago. So, all right, we got it. Top of the hour, we're going to be talking with one of our good friends, Paul Preston. We're going to talk about the new California, the 51st state.
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3: Breaking news this hour at Town Hall. I'm Bob Agnew with Washington. NATO jets have downed a drone in Lithuanian airspace.
4: Lithuania's National Crisis Management Center says the drone was downed around 60 miles west of the country's capital, Vilnius, and near the Kaunas Reservoir. The incursion follows a speech by NATO Secretary General Mark Rutte on Monday, where he said that strikes close to NATO territory showed Russian President Vladimir Putin's desperation and also his desire to sow fear and terror. Rutte added such strikes would drive the transatlantic organization to increase its support for Kyiv. I'm Charles de Ledesma.
3: California Governor Democrat Gavin Newsom making some news about the 2028 presidential race as he goes fly fishing with a reporter.
5: Gavin Newsom telling CNN if former Vice President Kamala Harris decides to run for president, he will stay out of the race.
6: I wouldn't do that to her. I wouldn't do it to me. Why would I wouldn't do that to you? I wouldn't waste everyone's time. Who needs that?
5: Newsom asked about the 2028 presidential race during an interview with CNN's Jake Tapper as the two were standing in a lake while fly fishing in Montana. Laura Winters reporting.
3: For the first time ever, the U.S. has confirmed it has sent weapons into space.
7: Air Force Secretary Troy Meink says the U.S. has deployed weapons to space that are capable of defending the joint force against hostile action. He made the announcement at the Air and Space Cyber Conference in Maryland, but Meink did not say what the weapons were or how they work. In 2024, the U.S. said Russia was developing a new anti-satellite weapon that could be launched from space. At the time, the White House said the danger was not imminent. But the reports reflected long-standing worries about space threats from Russia and China. Marcela Sanchez, Washington.
3: On Wall Street, it's been slow going. Right now, the Dow Jones Industrial Average is down by 405 points. You'll find more of these stories at townhall.com.
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9: If you have been keeping up with the story about the killing at the Ming Avenue Target, I'm Chris Davis. Then you should be aware that the man killed has been identified by the Kern County Coroner's Office as 20-year-old Aiden Alejandro Aguilar of Bakersfield. In an announcement about a GoFundMe, the family says that he was killed while trying to stop a fight. So far, Bakersfield PD says that he was in a fight with 33-year-old Brett O'Leary in the parking lot Friday night about 8:20, and that the fight spilled over into the store, and that is where Aguilar was stabbed. O'Leary has been

0: charged with first-degree murder. You should be aware of a closure that might affect your commute today through Thursday. Starting today and going all day long for 3 days, Weibel Road will be closed in both directions between Brundage Lane and Bell Terrace, says the city. That is so they can get some work done on the road and also remove a walkway. They are asking for your patience, and they say you'll be directed to Real Road for the detour. You may remember hearing about a wreck that happened this weekend on State Route 178 at Pinto Street in Ridgecrest. The Kern County Coroner's Office says the man who was killed when his motorcycle hit another vehicle has now been identified as 55-year-old Christopher Daniel Bermudez of Ridgecrest. Bermudez was pronounced dead at the scene about 7:30 Sunday night. You may not realize it, but Christmas is just over 3 months away as of today. The people who organized the Bakersfield Christmas Parade are not wasting any time, and they don't want you to do that either, especially if you have a float to enter in the parade. They say you have until October 23rd to get that done. That is about a month and a week. Meanwhile, the committee is all doing the preliminary planning work on the parade. They say details are coming. The average price for a gallon of regular in California is now $5.99, says Gas Buddy. I'm Chris Davis in the KERN newsroom with news every half hour and when it breaks on News Talk 96.1 and AM 1230 KERN.
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4: From the White House to White Lane, where wokeness goes to sleep. Now embracing his Trump era, Bakersfield's conservative voice, it's time, your host and my dad, Terry Maxwell.
5: Yeah, welcome back, everybody. We're going to have Paul Preston on in just a second. I do want to say how sorry I am to see that Riccio's Tattoria has closed its doors permanently. Earlier in the summer, the longtime restaurant announced it would be taking a summer break, leaving many customers expecting to see Riccio's reopen. Unfortunately, the temporary break has now turned into a permanent closure. I know the people that were working there. I know the owners. Great people. One of the fun things about having my restaurant right around the corner from them was, you know, after about 4 or 5 years, we were trading things back and forth. You know, if they were out of something, they'd come in and say, "Hey, can we borrow this?" And we'd go over there, "Hey, can we borrow this?" It was really a good relationship, and I always enjoyed going in and talking to Claire, their head chef and their sous chef, and I became very good friends and talked a lot about food together. It's difficult. It's the most difficult business that's out there, is being in the restaurant industry. You know, I left it about 8 years ago. My wife and I left it because more of a legal problem than anything else. We had somebody who worked for us for 3 months, and we let her go. And then she got a lawyer, and the lawyer said that we hadn't documented all of the breaks, that we didn't give her breaks and things like that, and they were willing to settle for $150,000 initially. And so, she took her breaks. She certainly had plenty of time off, but we didn't document it, and that was our mistake. So that's really what got us out of the restaurant industry was because of an employee that, as I say, worked for us for about 3 months, and when we let her go because she was causing too many problems with the rest of the people who worked there, she got herself a lawyer, and because of the PAGA laws, which I'm sure anybody who owns a business knows what I'm talking about when I say PAGA laws, because of those PAGA laws that favor the attorneys, and something that the legislature here in California pushed through. It used to, you'd go in front of the labor board and say, "Well, you owe this person so much money," and then the legislature said, "Well, you know, no, these people should be able to get penalties for not doing this stuff." So, as I say, I had people working for me that would be more than happy to go in and let them know that she took breaks every day, she ate our food every day. But unfortunately, we did not have an opportunity because we just didn't document it well. So, and when New California comes along, that's not going to happen, right, Paul?
6: No, we're going to preserve the right of the employer to protect himself at all times. You know, and once again, you know, you've had some bad

0: bastardized laws coming out of Sacramento that, you know, play right into the hands of attorneys that get rich off of these employees and employers.
1: Yeah. So well, the employers are the ones that really get hurt. And you're right, the employees too, because...
0: Yeah, look at all the employees lost their job.
1: Well, but also look at the amount of money that they take from the employee when they represent them.
0: Yes.
1: I'm not so sure that that employee made a heck of a lot of money off of what we ended up having to pay.
0: No, probably not. It became a principled matter, and unfortunately, for all the wrong reasons, it was a principled matter, and nobody won anything except the attorney.
1: Yeah, we closed our restaurant. We closed the restaurant. Paul, you got something really important coming up. That's one of the reasons I want to have you on here, and I want you to be able to tell the audience as many times as possible about it.
0: Yeah.
1: Coming up in October, you're going to be having a convention. And I didn't see that you have selected the site yet, but you do have some great speakers, Mel Kay, and who I've had on my program. I'm sure you've had her on your program. And then you're also going to have Donald Trump Jr.
0: Well, actually, yeah, Mel Kay and, of course, Joe Hoff. He's always with us now because he's just such a fan of New California and what we're doing. And Don Wilson, of course, he's going to talk all about the Constitution, Chris Street, myself, and others. But it looks like Don Jr. is not going to, as of about two hours ago. He's not going to be there personally, but he may be there by video or actually live TV. He's had some things come up, and quite frankly, there's a whole bunch of things coming up in the next several days that are interfering with his schedule, and I certainly understand that. He's not out of the picture, but he's in the picture.
1: Yeah, well, I thought that was a pretty good get and might be harbinger of good things to come.
0: I think it's a harbinger of a lot of the good things to come because he did agree to come, and this is literally just about, you know, maybe an hour ago determination, so... we're not out of the picture in terms of his showing up on video and talking to us about New California because it's what I found out in communicating with him. He's a major fan of New California. So I'm like really over the top about that.
1: that's fantastic. Right. Yeah. I mean, there's very few people have the ear of his dad like he does.
0: Well, and, you know, I'm not going to share all the conversation, but he said some very strong personal opinions about New California and how he felt about it and how he felt about my leadership, which I was just really flattered about.
1: Oh, that's great. Well, Paul, you've been at this for a long time, and you know you do not deter from the fact that it's going to be a Herculean effort in order to get this done, but the opportunity seems to be coming closer and closer. We've discussed before, success is when opportunity meets preparation, and you guys have been prepared, waiting for that opportunity.
0: That's very true. That's really what this situation is. We've been over prepared to some degree because, you know, the first go around of this. Keep in mind, we're going to be at this in 9 years in January, and the first go around was in 2021, but we could have been a state back in March of 2021 had the election gone the right way. You know, had all that cheating happened in 2020.
1: Right.
0: So this is a second go-around for us, and it's kind of interesting. I'm using letters that I wrote back in 2020 today. I just changed the dates and things like that.
1: Who knew? Who knew you're going to be able to use that one more time, huh?
0: Yeah, I say to myself, it's a matter of just... It's much easier the second time around, I guess.
1: Well, you know what the arguments are. They really haven't changed since you first came up with this, Paul. We are not being represented here in the state of California, and they're in violation of our constitutional rights.
0: It has gotten worse, and again, like I've said, is that, you know, once you start down the slippery slope of totalitarianism, which California really started this slippery slope back in 1879 when they adopted the corporation, and this is what a representative democracy looks like.
1: Mm-hmm.
0: in its end game. Now, as this

0: democracy ends, it's going to get into straight totalitarianism. You can call it communism, you can call it fascism, you can call it Nazism, you can call it whatever. It's just straight totalitarianism. That's when things get to be really out of hand.
1: Paul, don't you believe that there's no such thing as communism because somebody still has to be in charge and that leads to totalitarianism?
0: Communism is on the road to totalitarianism. That's
1: okay.
0: Really what it is.
1: Yeah.
0: And that's the end game is totalitarianism. And that's what they want. And again, we're going through the phase of democracy. You're seeing the end game of democracy play out and step off into communism. And again, people, all you have to do is watch what is going on in the legislature. It is absolutely a circus. You know, whatever. And again, it's brought to you by a monoparty system, which is a major indicator of a democracy. And that, of course, democracies are not Republican governments.
1: No, not at all.
0: It's just completely the opposite. And the founding fathers, you know, did not want a democracy. And I know everybody says, well, we got to save the democracy and do that.
1: They don't understand.
0: They don't understand.
1: The only thing we do democratically is vote. And they have gone ahead and made it so that isn't even a democracy because of all the fraud.
0: Right, but that they've destroyed that. They've destroyed mm-hmm. that part. And that's what happens in democracies, is they get to a point where they self-destruct into totalitarianism. And that's what we're seeing right now. You're watching the legislature pass laws, whatever law that they want, they pass. They do so through gut and amendment, you know, processes. So it's a one-day process to pass a law. Oh, come on. I mean, this is just straight up right out of the Hitler playbook, you know. This is happening right here in California, folks. And you know, you have to, there's only one way to stop it, and that is to stop it. And that's with a new constitution and a new state. That's the way we do business constitutionally, and hopefully you do it without violence.
1: Yeah.
0: But, you know, the longer we delay, the more opportunity it is going to give them to become violent against us. That is the way democracies work as they get into totalitarianism. And that's where you start seeing, you know, they break out the Mao Zedong business and Stalin and Hitler business, where they start taking all your property and everything.
1: Are we seeing them build an army that is going to keep us all in line? I mean, that's what they would definitely need, and I don't think that there are many people on either the police force or the sheriff's departments that are going to go 100% into totalitarianism.
0: Here's their problem. It's a twofold problem that they have. The first problem is they have us, New mm-hmm. California. Because we're constitutionally driven, and that's a problem for them. That is so obvious. It's a problem. You know, they tell people in the Capitol. They tell people, and we have witnesses. I could trot in witnesses who'll tell you this. That work in the Capitol, the people in the Capitol tell the legislators and the bosses, basically, who hire and fire the employees in there. They are not to talk about New California while in the Capitol at all. They're not to read things. They're not to pick up flyers.
1: Mm-hmm.
0: This one was told to us by an employee on the Capitol steps when we were doing a speech down there. And I've got witnesses to this. The person says, we can't even look at a computer screen to see. And

0: Because you can't, communism is never going to work because people can't agree. Somebody's got to be able to say, you know what, I'm the supreme leader here. This is the way we're going to do this. I mean, just right. Look at Dr. Zhivago. I mean, it's a great movie, but you actually see what communism really looks like.
1: Yeah, that's a very good example. You know, and you can, I travel in Eastern Europe right after the collapse of communism, and in the end game of that, it's absolutely so restrictive and punitive on people. People, you know, are afraid to look at one another. You cannot look at somebody in the eye and have them hold eye contact. They'll look away and they'll shirk and walk away or walk around you just to avoid you because they've been conditioned. Mm-hmm. But if you're looking at somebody for very long, you know, you're probably part of the Stasi, secret police, or something like that. So and again, I think we're getting that way in California in a lot of ways. People don't want to talk. They don't want to get out there. They don't want to tell the truth about the various things that are happening. So that we get witnesses all the time for a number of different things because, we're working directly with Harmeet Dhillon and Kash Patel and doing the information about the election systems, mm-hmm. the election fraud that's going on. And people don't realize that we've already canvassed all the counties, all 58 counties, and every county except for one is in complete violation of every voter's civil rights because they fail to meet the standards of HAVA. And we've run the FOIA request at all the counties, and you'd just be shocked. By the way, the only county that remotely looks like it passes certification from an audit is San Francisco County.
0: You're kidding.
1: No,
0: wow.
1: I'm not.
0: Well, Paul, they have nothing. They have nothing to hide. I mean, they're just so out there. They got nothing to hide.
1: That's it. Well, you know, you.
0: Well, what about this thing that happened with SCOTUS and them saying, oh, you know, the U.S. Postal Service can't be used in order to make sure that people, you know, are that everything that goes out from a ROV is going to go to the post office, and the post office has to look at it and compare it to the list that the federal government says is a U.S. citizen. And if it doesn't match, you know, through barcodes, they're not going to deliver it. And of course, that got shut down by,
1: right.
0: By all the people there. And did you read what Kavanaugh said? Oh, well, you know, you just wouldn't have enough time. Well, at what point is the judiciary supposed to make their decision based on the amount of time that's left?
1: Well, that was, in fact, I got the brief on that this morning from Robert Thomas, our attorney,
0: mm-hmm.
1: and I did have a chance to look at it because I actually do a radio show just like you.
0: Right.
1: And I had to be prepared for it, but I was appalled by what I saw. And I think every American should be. But it shows you basically what's going wrong with the judicial system. And quite frankly, this is now the time for Donald Trump to turn Abraham Lincoln and just, you know, if he wants to suspend habeas corpus, he needs to do it. I mean, he has every right to do it at this point in time. I don't think he's going to do that, but, you know, he has every right to do that. In fact, he has every right to do it based upon what he delivered on that Thursday night that ABC, CBS, and the majors would not cover, which, mm-hmm. by the way, is a violation
0: right.
1: of FCC rules.
0: Yeah, they should take the licenses away.
1: That's what I, well, I think that's the next step. I think ABC News realizes that they're going to do that. But anyway, I think they all realize there's a potential for that because you just can't do that as because of their FCC licenses. But the bottom line to it is that Abraham Lincoln suspended habeas corpus against judges and certain judges. The president could do the same. That information he delivered was epic because it talked about all the foreign interference in our elections, which we've known for years has been going on.
0: Mm-hmm.
1: We've been in the New California State movement just out in front of everybody on terms of how enforcing our own laws against the county clerk recorders who have all been in on the deal. Every one of them have been in on this whole deal about how to steal. And, shame on them for doing that. But then shame on them for lying to the public. All that's coming out now. And, again, he made the case clearly. He did exactly as he's supposed to do as the administrator of this country as the president

0: of this country by informing the public of the problem with the election system from top to bottom. You know, he invaded Venezuela. Well, why did he do that? Well, two reasons. One, to put a stop to the Republican Guard from Iran invading Venezuela, which is they've been doing since 2006. Not a lot of people understand that the Venezuelans or the Iranians have been invading 200 men at a time per day on a plane that leaves Tehran and lands in Caracas and then deadheads back to Tehran for the next day's flight of 200. Wow. They've been doing this since 2006.
1: Mm-hmm.
0: Now, this is the so-called fifth column that was brought in from Venezuela into this country. They're here now. And this is why the president...
1: Those are the people that were walking across our border during the Biden administration?
0: Yep.
1: Yeah.
0: Yep. During the invasion years, with of course, now you have Becerra running for governor, which is the whole governor's decision. Don't get me going on the running for governor, people.
1: Hey, Paul. Anyway. Paul, I got to take a break right now, and then we got to take a break at the bottom of the hour. So let's go ahead and take a short break right now. We'll come back for a few minutes, and then we'll take one at the bottom of the hour. Sound good?
0: All right.
1: We're going to be right back. We're talking with Paul Preston. He is the person behind what you heard as the New California 51st state effort, and he's been at it for 9 years. We're getting closer and closer to that possibility happening, and we'll discuss it in a continual basis when we get back.
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3: 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Hi, this is Chris Carino. 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It's an NFC South clash, Atlanta, Carolina. If it's the NFL, it's right here.
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1: Everybody, I want to remind you, this Saturday is Dirty Bird's big range fest. 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This is going to be bigger and better than it was last year. 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
2: Maxwell in the Morning. Good till the last mic drop. The conservative voice on the left coast has landed. News Talk 96.1 and AM 1230, KERN.
1: Yeah, I want to let you know, Range Fest this Saturday, as I said in that commercial, the 19th, it's at Five Dogs Range. And if you want, you can also go on to rangefest.com, rangefest.com. And you can get tickets there. You can go to, actually, just go down to Dirty Bird and get them there, too. So Paul, as things are getting heated up almost entirely in every field that you want to talk about, How are you guys keeping the focus with people like Harmeet Dhillon? I got to interview her last year at the at SHOT Show. But people like Harmeet Dhillon, the internal people that she seems to be really focused in, like nobody else has been focused in before, on California. How are you achieving those kind of things?
0: Well, you know, first of all, she wants to solve the problems like we do. And she's been, you know, watching our work that we have been doing. We have some very, very fine people that, you know, from law enforcement and so on that have been with us for a long time, and they're absolutely excellent analysts. And we've got quite a good team going on, and we've basically been helping them. They asked for some help, and we said, yeah, we'll provide the thing. Well, we are providing things anyway, mm-hmm. and so as a result, we're now providing a lot of information that we normally would do in the course of our activities, because we want to make sure that when we get to Congress that we're, you know, what we say and what we've done along this line of trying to correct the situation going on with the elections, is that's real. We have facts, you know.
1: So they're looking at your information saying, gee, we don't have to redo this. We've got the information that's that we right. need already.
0: No, that's exactly right. And they have done. We've put out several letters in which they've then used the letters and put them out to the rest of the nation. So, you know, modified them. And we said, hey, no problem. Do whatever you need to do, because we're here to help. And, you know, we're citizens.
1: All right, Paul, got to take this bottom of the hour heartbreak. We'll be back with Paul in just a few minutes.
7: With SRN News, I'm Bob Agnew in Washington. President Trump is throwing some doubt at all the concerns being raised about artificial intelligence developing too quickly. He told reporters that he believes that the new restrictions some people are seeking would deliberately give an advantage to China, the U.S.'s main competitor when it comes to developing AI. Investors are betting on another Fed rate increase, pushing the 10-year Treasury yield to its highest point since July of 2007. When that yield goes up, the rates on many other kinds of borrowing also go up. Mortgage rates are higher, business borrowing costs go up, along with things like car loans. Senator Mitch McConnell has resumed Senate duties after being sidelined for 3 months. Arriving in a wheelchair, the former Republican Party and Senate overall leader, McConnell, said that a vote on an important farm measure prompted his return. Despite ongoing health concerns, McConnell does plan to step down in January. This is SRN News.
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8: I'm Chris Davis. The man who was stabbed to death in a fight at the Target on Ming Avenue has been identified by the Kern County Coroner's Office as 20-year-old Aiden Alejandro Aguilar. That killing happened Friday night about 8:20. Bakersfield PD says 33-year-old Brett O'Leary has been charged with first-degree murder. A man who was killed in a wreck Sunday night in Ridgecrest at the intersection of Highway 178 and Pinto Street when his motorcycle and another vehicle hit has been identified by the Kern County Coroner's Office as 55-year-old Christopher Bermudez of Ridgecrest. The Bakersfield Christmas Parade Committee is already getting things together with a parade now just over 3 months away. They want you to get your entries ready and submitted by October 23rd. 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

0: I'll tell you who should have won an Emmy last night. Lois Henry, for acting like she doesn't love me unconditionally. Good morning, Lois Henry.
1: Good morning. 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
4: And we're back with Paul Preston with New California, the 51st state. So, Paul, the one of the things that I think is important is that is the this gets closer and closer to the time. It's almost like you have to clear the runway of other things that might be going on to get in the way of this New California happening. Is there still good support in Washington, D.C., and, you know, how does that compare to the things that are happening here in California?
5: Well, I think that the support in Washington, D.C. is nebulous for anything right now. And I say nebulous because there's multiple investigations of lawmakers, quite frankly, and many of them are conflicted and compromised. That's my understanding, and in terms of some of their antics, so there's a great deal of concern with them, and there's a great deal of confusion, I think, in terms of what's going to happen with the elections, and that is something that the president. Like I tell people, my understanding, and I've talked, you know, extensively with or people that are around him, is that there's a couple options he has. One option is he can suspend the election, put it on hold, and that if that's going to be the case, we might find out about that in a few days. I think this court case, the Supreme Court case, as I read the brief from. Or Robert Thomas, that gives the impetus for the president to actually suspend. History will look at it and say the court was really acting out of line, and the Kavanaugh statement is just
4: As I said, I looked at that and I said, now wait a minute, he's not supposed to worry about that. You're supposed to look at the law and say, okay, this is the law, and people, they never think about it when they say make a decision. And the executive branch, you know, either the police, the sheriff, somebody has to go out and actually implement what they said. They don't worry about that.
5: No.
4: Say, oh, geez, there's not enough time. This person already got away. No, they're still going to issue exactly what their ruling is.
5: Well, who put them in charge as a legislator to make that concern? See what I'm saying?
4: Sure. Oh, yeah, I do.
5: They're legislating from the bench. And that's right or wrong. You know, the president made the call, and it should be adhered to. And again, it's not. And again, he's somebody got executive branch and the U.S. Postal Service is over him. So he's got to be free to make these executive decisions, especially when you have violations of the Constitution. Mm-hmm. And this is the whole root of the evil on the left-hand side, is that they've just obliterated the Constitution. They don't care about the Constitution. And look at California. They don't care about the U.S. Constitution. They gave up, you know, their U.S. Constitution. As legislators, and they haven't been living within the bounds of the U.S. Constitution since they adopted their 1879 Constitution, and that's gotten worse over the years as they, quote, revised the Constitution several times, and they've also, you know, modified it through not amendments but propositions over 900 times.
4: Well, now, Paul, just look at who's celebrating this decision by the Supreme Court. It's the Democrats. Yeah. I mean, it's like, oh, so you agree with cheating. You agree that people who aren't U.S. citizens should go ahead and vote. This is something that everybody should be on the same side of.
5: Right. It's just, and it's fundamental to our republic. You know, it's a very fundamental thing. And, you know, we have had such excess

0: excess, not success, but excess in our liberal views of voting. It's that voting should be something that's very sincere. It should be done on one day and not 6 days.
1: It shouldn't be a season. Voting season's open. I think the other thing that bothers me, of course, is that both the U.S. Constitution and the California state constitution say that only U.S. citizens are supposed to be voting in our elections, yet the legislature then says to the ROV, you cannot ask for anybody to prove that they're a U.S. citizen. That's like giving somebody a gun and saying, sorry, but we don't have any bullets for you.
0: Right. And, you know, the other thing, too, is that the laws were changed about motor voter. And, of course, this is where the big violation of civil rights comes in. And that this is what we've been reporting about is that California, when you go in, when an illegal goes in to get a driver's license, they get a driver's license and they get the opportunity to vote too, because there's, you know, they have to actually check a check mark off on the box to say, I am not a citizen and I do not want to get a ballot. So it's automatic. Most of them don't even know how to read, write, or talk in English. So they're automatically going to get a ballot. So where does those ballots go?
1: Yeah, well, you know, Paul, they learn that because every proposition that comes along, if they don't like it, they sometimes will make it so that if you vote yes, you're voting no, and if you're voting no, you vote yes.
0: Just to confuse us. It's deliberately confusing by the Secretary of State.
1: Absolutely.
0: And there's so many things are, but you have all these extra votes running around looking for places to go, and of course, we know what they do with the votes, and we know how they use algorithms. And, of course, right now you see the big thing with Chad Bianco. Hey, he's caught the Secretary of State and the Attorney General in lies. These guys are going to jail. I mean, they are absolutely going to jail. And it's pretty obvious because they voted, or they have violated a number of federal laws that guarantee everybody their civil rights to vote, and they're taking them away. Now, the other part of it is that Chad Bianco, the reason why he has the authority to do that is because in 2022, New Californians in Riverside County amassed 700 declarations against the county clerk recorder. That's 700 people filled out this long three-page form saying they don't trust her, she's violated laws, and here are the laws.
1: Mm-hmm.
0: And we gave them to her, and she said, oh, screw you guys, you don't know what you're talking about. And so we gave him to Chad Bianco, and he said, well, I'm going to open up a case. So he opened up a criminal investigation into the county clerk recorder. And, mm-hmm. That was in October of 2022, but by September 2023, they said, well, we're either going to fire you or you can resign. So she resigned because of why? She was committing voter fraud and all these different violations of law. But they, instead of punishing her and referring, they made a deal. Step out and we'll give you $850,000 severance pay.
1: Wow.
0: So they did.
1: Wow.
0: But it never stopped. The problem with the ballots and counting the ballots never stopped as a problem. They turned it over to a new guy who has no idea what he's doing, which is most cases with most of the people that do the elections, they don't really know what they're doing, especially with the machines, because the machines are all run by the vendors themselves. They're not even public officials that are running these machines.
1: Well, you know, so Paul, here in Kern County, we did get the county supervisors to separate out the different responsibilities. The responsibility was under the auspice of the auditor controller, county clerk, and then ROV. We are now separating out the ROV, and that person that they choose is going to be the choice of the people on the county supervisors' positions,
0: the problem with that all that's doing is giving cover to the county clerk. The county clerk is elected and should be elected, and she should be taking care of the ballots, the votes. Votes should be handled by an elected official, not somebody appointed by the board. That's a George Soros tactic to make sure that you have somebody that they can manipulate and handle without the voters being concerned.
1: Well, I think they're going to be scrutinized. They're going to be scrutinized heavily, at least by me, on who they do end up choosing to be the ROV. Okay. I mean, I've got people I think that would be excellent at it who have been watching this for years now that know the ins and outs and has talked to all the people and would really shake that department up. I would be afraid that the average voter wouldn't know what the hell was going on, and it would become just a political question, and you'd get somebody

0: who really doesn't, again, still doesn't know what they're doing.
1: Well, that's the thing. But what we've seen is that the person who gets the axe first in all these situations out here has been that the ROV, the person who has not been elected. It's always protection against being fired or being the elected person claims, because she's got sovereignty in the county, she can garner tons of protection for herself.
0: Mm-hmm.
1: But if she separates herself out and just one person is in charge of elections, she can point the finger at that person and say, "You're gone." And that's what's been happening in most of these counties where they do that. So I'm just telling you, I think it's a lot of it's going to go away here pretty soon, because we're not going to be using these machines much longer.
0: Yeah, I don't know how we can, and really have any confidence in the way that our elections are being counted. I think we need to go back to paper ballots. We need to go back to one day. We need to go ahead and have voter ID, or at least some way of knowing that the people are U.S. citizens that are voting.
1: Right. You know, we have in the Hava decision, you got in California anyway, the California election system is you get 29 days before the election to vote, and then another 27 days for them to count the vote. Well, you know why they get the 27 days, really? Because these are machines, high-speed machines. They can do these counts in one day. I mean, it's ludicrous. Yeah. They can do it in one day. It's just, it's a tabulator, and it should be able to do it in one day, no problem. This is the way it is. Okay. No, they don't want to do that. What they want to do is run their algorithms. You need the days in advance and also after the election to run the algorithms so that you can get the proper people elected by the end of the 27th day.
0: Yeah, well, I agree with that 100%. Because, I've listened to, as a matter of fact, I've been to some of the conferences you put on, Paul, and they explained that when you see an election where somebody's way ahead and somebody else is way behind, or on a particular issue, the yeses outweigh the noes or vice versa, and then suddenly towards the end they start getting closer and closer and closer together, and it's just by a few votes that it goes one way or the other. It's like, as they explain, that doesn't happen in close races. Usually a close race stays close through the whole process, not just at the very end.
1: Well, that's the clear sign of an algorithm.
0: Right.
1: And see, what's happening now is people are now educated on these algorithms and how they work. And I think the big downfall for them was the 2026 election, because the 2024 election, because they really got themselves caught up. That a couple of things happened, and the numbers guy, who most people don't know, but he passed away. He died very mysteriously. We are taking his death very serious. He died very similar in fashion as Lindsey Graham, with a torn aorta.
0: Wow!
1: And who was
0: that, Paul?
1: That was our numbers guy. I'm not going to mention his name.
0: Okay, great.
1: And he was the guy who first came out with the algorithm, the proper algorithm, in 2020, and advised President Trump that he won the election. In one day, he figured out the calculations and had nailed it, and said, in California, you won with 15,800,000 votes, and Joe Biden lost with 4,600,000 votes. And that has stayed. We ended up filing a lawsuit against these people, and of course, there's all kinds of scandal around it, and it's still there. But all his numbers, he ran numbers for years, and of course, was picking out all the races and nailing all the people, and there's much fraud. It's still ongoing investigations going on with many of these races, especially in 2024. We've now gotten into the thing where we have people that we know were running to lose, just to lose the race, and they were getting paid off by the Mexican cartels, and when they were getting paid off by timeshares.
0: Hmm.
1: Timeshares being paid off to these people to lose their election in California.
0: Yeah, yeah.
1: And now that's breaking news, but there's more to come, because it's not just our numbers guy who's died. New Californians, we've had at least 12 new Californians die under very unusual circumstances, and several of those circumstances have been since Christmas Eve.
0: And what's your conjecture on that?
1: Well, we think the FBI needs to be called in to investigate, and we're going to do just that.
0: Good. You're gonna have to go to somebody who can investigate it to the point where they can ferret out what all the answers are or whether there is. Well,

0: something nefarious going on.
1: When this all comes out, it's going to blow California right up.
0: So your conference is going to be in October, right?
1: That's correct. Yep, and we're finalizing a whole bunch of things. Actually, they're doing it right now, and they're calling me all the time. And I'm saying I'm on the air. They were calling me when I was on the air before I talked to you.
0: Okay, so it's October what 9th? Is that right?
1: 8th, 9th, and 10th.
0: Okay.
1: We may put a shorter time because of some commitments people are starting to get a hold of.
0: Okay.
1: And yeah, I'm now getting called by other people calling me. So.
0: Okay. But, so do you have a venue yet?
1: Yes, we do, but we're not announcing it yet.
0: Okay. Okay. Very good.
1: We have about one more day before we come out with the announcement.
0: Okay. Now, how are people going to be able to get tickets to this?
1: The tickets are for sale right now. They're $100. They're not very much. And they can go to the website, newcaliforniastate.com, newcaliforniastate.com.
0: Okay. And in a couple of days, you'll have all the particulars put together and people can start getting their tickets.
1: Yeah,
0: so they might want to
1: buy the tickets now because I guarantee there's certain other things that might drive the ticket price up. But they're very reasonable at this point in time.
0: Okay, so you can go ahead and commit to a ticket right now for $100.
1: That's right.
0: And then in a couple of days, once the venue is known and some of the other particulars, it may be that those prices go up.
1: I hope people appreciate the fact that that some things we have to keep quiet for a while. A venue is one of them, mm-hmm. you know, for security reasons. And I think that, you know, unfortunately, we have every reason to believe that there's people who don't want to help us out and help our country out and want to do nefarious things. And that's
0: sad. Yeah, and once they figure out where you're going to be, that can give them the green light to go ahead and make some plans to really make it difficult for you guys to get done what you need to get done to those conventions.
1: That's correct. That's absolutely correct.
0: Well, you know, Paul, when you've got all that information, you've got my number, so just give me a text or something like that, because I will add that to my things to talk about. Make sure that you get a good turnout.
1: It's something that people really should attend, especially going into the election going into the so-called election, because I think we'll know more whether the president has every right to not have the election right now. He has every right in the world to do it. Constitutionally, he is the executive, no matter what you say. And right now, there is a crisis in this country, and the major crisis, a threat to the country, not being able to provide a Republican form of government is a major problem, because we are a republic and we are not a democracy, and people want to make it a democracy, such as California. And California is, as a state, is in total violation of the Constitution. And it's not supposed to be in violation. So when the states become in violation of the Constitution, they don't provide Article 4, Section 4 constitutional provisions, which is a Republican form of government, freedom from invasion, and freedom from domestic violence. It is the executive, the president, who only can correct it and bring it back to a republic. And he must do that. He has to do that. These are shalls and not may, that he has to do this. To keep the union together. That's
0: one of the things that helps for New California, regardless one way or the other, is the idea that the census this time should be taken and only taken to count only U.S. citizens, as opposed to just anybody who's got a heartbeat. And there's ways that people can go ahead and do that. And actually, in the next hour, when we come back from the break, I'll let people know how they can get involved in that. You do have to fill something out and send it in. But this is important. This is really important. You only have till October, I think, 8th, in order to make your wishes known as far as taking the census in 2030. Because, you know, Paul, you know as well as I do, they just started too late last time. You can't start having the conversation about the census in late 2018, with it coming to fruition in 2020.
1: Well, there's one thing that I know, and you can thank Chris Street, who's our CFO.
0: Right.
1: He was asked at the last minute, because of the failure that had gone on in 2018 and 19. They pulled him aside. The federal government pulled him aside and said, "Can you straighten out the census in California, because it's a mess?" And so he worked overtime like crazy. Behind the scenes, nobody knows this. I'm because I'm making news for him. He might go, wait a minute, how did you know that?
0: Yeah.

0: but he worked his rear end off to pull that off, and it wasn't done right. And wasn't done to his satisfaction, primarily because there was a late start. Well, the late start was deliberate, and that's the thing. That's why now you're doing the right thing by getting everybody out there now so that we don't have this screw-up again, especially here in California.
1: Definitely. Hey, Paul, thank you so much for your time this morning. I really, really appreciate it. And if there's anything else we can do, let me know.
0: I sure will, but thanks a lot.
1: Thank you. All right, we're going to be taking this break. We'll be right back.
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3: 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So it's going to be a great Thanksgiving, according to Donald Trump. 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

0: going to go over this several times between now and October 13th. You can give the Census Bureau and the Department of Commerce a letter expressing your feeling about the proposed changes to the Part 15 of the Code of the Federal Registration. This is citizens of foreign countries who are also either citizens or lawful permanent residents of the United States of America as of April 1st of a decennial census year counted at their usual residence in accordance with 60.2. All of the citizens or foreign countries as of April 15th of the decennial census year not counted for appointment. 70.2 is that the restriction of the inclusion of certain demographic questions. No question about race, ethnicity, or sexual orientation shall appear on the short form, decennial census questionnaire, or any other questionnaire used by the enumerated in the population. On first glance, there's a dramatic reversal of emphasis of information collected by the U.S. Census, previous practices. The emphasis was finding, on 2020, finding most a granular level of detail that could be collected about the U.S. population. So the Census Bureau definitely wants to know that they're standing barefoot in a pit of poisonous snakes poking all at them with a stick of, and a hope that it will get won't get bit by one. Now this is a call to action, because if the proposed changes to 15 CFR 60.4 and 15 CFR 70.2 survive the comment and review process, you can rest assured that deep pockets lobbying lawsuits and counter lawsuits will follow. What you need to do is to go, if you want to see exactly what the proposal on this is, I will give you a link later, and I'll probably read parts of it to you. But you can also go online for this rule change and let them know how you feel about it. You'd say, my name is so-and-so, I'm a citizen of the United States of America, and I am commenting on as an individual. I'm addressing section 60.4 and 70.2 of the NPRM. I support the proposed language of section 60.4 as published. I further support the language of section 70.2 also as published. The reasons for my support are as follows. And we'll go over this several times, because if we can, in this community, from my listeners, get 50% of you to write this, it will have a huge impact on what happens to the census in 2030. We got to do our homework now. We've got to lay the foundation for making sure that the census is done the way that we really think it should be done, because there are groups out there that are going to do the exact opposite. We got to take this top of the hour break. In the next hour, we got an audio from The Five on Fox that we want to play.
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2: Breaking news this hour at Town Hall. I'm Bob Agnew in Washington. The U.S. Supreme Court has rejected President Trump's bid to restrict ballots by mail ahead of the midterms.
3: The decision allows states to continue sending out mail ballots under existing processes. The justices did not rule on the constitutionality.

0: legality of the post office plan, but the majority appear to agree with election officials, who argued there wasn't enough time to make changes before the November elections. In his dissent, Justice Samuel Alito said the Postal Service has broad authority to regulate the mail, and Justice Brett Kavanaugh indicated he might rule in favor of the administration if the issue comes back before the court at a later time. The plan would require uniform envelopes and online submissions of voter lists, but a whistleblower report raised questions about systemic flaws that could potentially disenfranchise millions of voters.
1: That is Jennifer King reporting. In the race for artificial intelligence dominance, Rich Thomason reports some experts now say China is nipping at the heels of the U.S.
2: At least two Chinese AI models pose serious challenges to their American counterparts. The latest AI developments have taken on added significance ahead of an expected visit to Washington this month by Chinese President Xi. China has expressed worries about AI's risks to security and governance. The U.S. has accused China of extracting capabilities from American AI models to advance its own models. It's a claim that China denies. Rich Thomason reporting.
1: President Trump is downplaying fears about advanced AI, calling them a hoax. He says restrictions, like some are calling for, could actually weaken America's position while China continues to expand its own AI capabilities. Long-term interest rates are moving higher, with the 10-year Treasury yield touching 5.041%. That's the highest reading it's had since 2007. On Wall Street right now, the Dow is down 434 points. More on these stories at townhall.com.
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7: If you have been keeping up with the story about the killing at the Ming Avenue Target, I'm Chris Davis. Then, you should be aware that the man killed has been identified by the Kern County Coroner's Office as 20-year-old Aiden Alejandro Aguilar of Bakersfield. In an announcement about a GoFundMe, the family says that he was killed while trying to stop a fight. So far, Bakersfield PD says that he was in a fight with 33-year-old Brett O'Leary in the parking lot Friday night about 8:20, and that the fight spilled over into the store, and that is where Aguilar was stabbed. O'Leary has been charged with first-degree murder. You should be aware of a closure that might affect your commute today through Thursday. Starting today and going all day long for 3 days, Weibel Road will be closed in both directions between Brundage Lane and Bell Terrace, says the city. That is so they can get some work done on the road and also remove a walkway. They are asking for your patience, and they say you'll be directed to Real Road for the detour. You may remember hearing about a wreck that happened this weekend on State Route 178 at Pinto Street in Ridgecrest. The Kern County Coroner's Office says the man who was killed when his motorcycle hit another vehicle has now been identified as 55-year-old Christopher Daniel Bermudez of Ridgecrest. Bermudez was pronounced dead at the scene about 7:30 Sunday night. You may not realize it, but Christmas is just over 3 months away as of today. The people who organized the Bakersfield Christmas Parade are not wasting any time, and they don't want you to do that either, especially if you have a float to enter in the parade. They say you have until October 23rd to get that done. That is about a month and a week. Meanwhile, the committee is all doing the preliminary planning work on the parade. They say details are coming. The average price for a gallon of regular in California is now $5.99, says Gas Buddy. I'm Chris Davis in the KERN Newsroom with news every half hour and when it breaks on News Talk 96.1 and AM 1230 KERN.
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1: From the White House to Whiteling, where wokeness goes to sleep. Now embracing his Trump era, Bakersfield's conservative voice, it's time, your host and my dad, Terry Maxwell.
2: Welcome back. We're getting to our last hour here on Maxwell in the Morning. Get to the last mic drop. I want to start with this audio taken from the 5 on Fox. This is a conversation that I think is, let's see, Dan Aprino's involved in it. So is Jessica Tarloff. Tyrus says one comment, and his comment is if he can make it out, is a really good comment. And Jesse Waters is the last person you'll hear from. But what I want you to do is to really focus in on what Jessica Tarloff says, because I don't know where this came from, but you know, I think I was the first one to come up with this idea on who I thought Hassan Piker reminded me of. So let's go ahead and play it.
3: Apparently, there is some polling that shows El Sayed not doing great, especially in rural parts of Michigan. And one of the reasons that the House Democrats are concerned is that if he does really badly, he could pull some of them out as well.
4: Yeah, he's top of the ticket or close to it, obviously. There's a governor's race, which looks like it should be going fine for Jocelyn Benson, and she might give a lift to El Sayed, frankly. And she's been part of the unity party front. I just got to say, though, the comparisons of Hassan Piker or El Sayed by extension to a grand wizard of the KKK is, I feel
2: that's
4: out
2: me.
4: Of body hearing something like that. And I don't know. The guy has been screaming for 20,000. Really?
5: No, I don't.
4: Okay. That.
5: I think David Duke would have the same philosophy on October 7th that Piker does.
4: Okay. I'm not going to sit here and explain every single comment. Some of them I just think are as offensive as you heard them. Other things like what he was saying about America deserving 9/11 and talking about our foreign policy that led to it, or what he was saying about what happened on October 7th and the fact that he doesn't think that it justifies the reaction that Israel had against the Palestinians is what he was talking about. He did say that there was violence on October 7th and rapes, and that you can't justify something like that, but that the response was disproportionate. I have never said that I think that Israel is committing a genocide in Palestine. I don't think that. I will not change my mind on it. But a comparison to David Duke is beyond the pale. We are now on day a million, it feels like, of the Hassan Piker coverage. It is exhausting. It is difficult. I understand what Debbie Dingell is saying, that Republicans want to use this to divide us, but there are really two schools of thought that I think are important here. We are talking about him too much. He is a Twitch streamer. He sits in front of a computer for 10 to 12 hours a day and live streams all of his thoughts. We are also selectively picking what parts of the streams we talk about. Majority of what Hassan Piker talks about are things like universal health care and housing. And yeah, there's some stuff, the Marxism, that China's so great. I don't agree with an ounce of that. But people are hearing in these conversations things that resonate with them about their quality of life, and that maybe there might be some solution that the government can provide to make our lives better. Just turn away from Hassan Piker. We don't talk about it anymore. It's not going to work. He was just named the number 3 most influential streamer by Rolling Stone, up 5 positions from last year. A lot of young people like Hassan Piker. They believe in some of what he's saying, maybe some of it, all of it.
3: What I just
4: and heard- you can't just turn your back on it and say, I'm not going to talk about this anymore. You have to find a way to have a nuanced discussion. And Hassan Piker also needs to be nuanced about it, like he has been about Angie Nixon, who said, I don't know who he is, not out here about campaigning with him. And he said, you do whatever you've got to do to win your race. Everybody has to be working towards the same goal.
3: Jesse, in what Jessica, what I heard her just say is that Hassan Piker is so irrelevant that no one should pay any attention to him when we're talking about him way too much. But also, he just moved up 5 points, and he's one of the most influential podcasters.
4: I said there are 2 schools of thought, and you need a nuanced he's not the candidate, but he's obviously out here and matters.
6: Found out that this guy talks about health care for 12 straight hours. He must be a genius, because, wow.

0: I don't really know anything about the guy, but I know this. Hassan Piker is the Democrat base. That's why they can't distance themselves from him. Hassan Piker's a socialist. A majority of Democrats love socialism. Hassan Piker is anti-Israel. 80% of Democrats have an unfavorable opinion of Israel. Hassan Piker's anti-American. A smidge of Democrats are proud of this country. Most Democrats don't think America is a moral force of good in the world. Hassan Piker thinks the country's racist. 90% of Democrats agree. Hassan Piker wants to abolish ICE, the border, billionaires. So do Democrats. Where is the difference, Jessica? This guy is a Muslim who grew up in Turkey. Okay? And he came here, and now he's a bit... That's the American dream if you're a Democrat. That is a great story. It's just like, this guy might as well be Paul Revere. I don't know. He's basically, from what I understand, a third worldist, an anti-colonialist who wants to take the American capitalist empire down from within. I mean, again, how is that different than most Democrats? They're anti-capitalist. They want to cut America down
1: That's
0: to size.
1: True.
0: Yes, you how do. You destabilize the country on purpose by bringing in a third world invasion.
1: Right, we're back to the great replacement theory.
0: Your two most popular people in the Democratic Party, AOC and Mondani, are boys with Piker. They collaborate with the guy. They're friends. They're not disavowed. Bernie Sanders, your new kingmaker, loves Piker. He said if he had to choose between Piker and Carville, he said, I'm with Piker. So, Jessica, this is not a problem for you. This is you. You can't distance yourself from him. He is a Democrat.
2: Now, one of the things you have to keep in mind is Jessica Tarlov is Jewish. And that is the pretty much with everything that Jesse Waters said, she has to agree with, except for the part about anti-Semitism. Although she has to agree that, you know, while Hassan Piker is anti-Semitic, so is 85% of the Democrat Party. It still baffles me as to why so many Jewish people are members of the Democrat Party, based on their feelings about Israel. But that aside, Jesse's making the point. If you want to know who the Democrat Party is, all you have to do is listen to Hassan Piker and some of the things that he says. He said over the weekend, he says, I hate America. Then what are you doing here? You have the resources to go any place in the world now. Go. Get out. Get out before it gets worse. I think the other thing that you keep in mind is, now you heard what she said at the beginning, was that Hassan Piker, she does not equate him with the Grand Wizard of the Ku Klux Klan. And I'd never heard that before. I came up with it on my own. I don't know if there were others on a larger scale in the media that came to the same conclusion I did. But he sure sounds like he belongs with the KKK, and his feelings about an awful lot of things out there. I think the only thing that is different is that he hates America, and the KKK hated America. What America turned into, because they had it pretty good before the Civil War. So. If you paint the Democrat Party as Jesse Waters just did, and as Tyrus, you know, interjected, as well as what's her face, Dana, what's her last name? Anyway, if you associate everything that was said there with the Democrat Party and the Democrats that are running, especially the ones that do have favorable relationships with Hassan Piker, you paint them in a way that people are not going to want to be associated with them. That, look, the Democrats don't have enough votes to win. The Republicans don't have enough votes to win. What you have to depend on is a good turnout and that the independents can make a decision.

decision based on what we are told as far as the country being center right. That when they see that kind of stuff going, when you see a good friend of so many of the Democrats, somebody who represents a lot of the Democrat ideals, say, "I hate America," you're not going to vote for the person who's good friends with them. You know, guilt by association. But let me remind you that as much as Republicans, we have to continue to paint the Democrat Party that way. We have three people here in Bakersfield that advocated vociferously for Bakersfield to have a resolution claiming to be a sanctuary city. And you know what? Hit the fan. And we're in an election cycle. We can't forget that. Eric Arias, he does have a very good person running against him. Mercy Pena is a real hard worker, and she could be really a great force on the city council. I don't know how hard Eric is trying to work it. I know that in that area he's going to have got a lot of help from the usual suspects. But Mercy is well known. She's on the Greenfield School Board, and she could be a really, really positive influence on the city council. And Eric has got an Achilles heel. He actually wants to see the city of Bakersfield become, by resolution, supportive of being a sanctuary city. The same is true of Andrea Gonzalez. I don't know that that really hurts him all that much in his race to become in the assembly, but it should. It definitely should. And then Manpreet Kaur is the other one that went on and on and on about it. You've got to paint these people for what they have said. You have to paint the Democrats for who they think they are now. As much as Jessica Tarloff can take one principle, one thing, and say, "Well, no, I don't agree with those people," and think that separates her from everything else that they believe in, that she believes in, she's wrong. She's wrong. And I think that that's the point that Jesse Waters was making with her. Is that, you know, I'm sorry, but you've got to own this. Even your top people are saying, you know, they'd rather be associated with this.

is I don't believe that Bakersfield should be a sanctuary city. I don't believe that, I don't think that California should be a sanctuary state. It's draining our resources. And, you know, our resources should go to the people who pay the taxes first. The people who are U.S. citizens. And if you're not a U.S. citizen and you're not here on a green card or some other sort of a visa, you have no business being here. Come in the front door. I'm more than happy to welcome you in the front door that you've gone through the process, that you've assimilated. You know, there's a map of Texas. I know that the guy who's running in Texas, who, let's see, what's he running for? I can't even remember. But he made comment about what it looked like in the stadium in Texas. And he was chastised. You know, that's right. It was Karl Rove that said, said that he couldn't vote for him because of what he said. He said, if I still got it, or I got rid of it. Yeah, I got rid of it already. When you look at the map of Texas and the demographic makeup of Texas, it's changed. It's changed a lot. And Karl Rove still is of the old school. He's of the old school of where you, oh my goodness, you can't say anything about the Hispanics, you can't say anything about the blacks, you can't say anything about this person, that person, because if you do, you'll be called a racist. So the way to answer that question is to find a black person or a person with a Hispanic surname and run them as a Republican. And that'll solve our problem. Can't call us a racist now, can you? Well, yeah, in some ways you can, because you still don't have the understanding of who those people are. And I've railed about this many times as far as the Hispanic community is concerned. We have the same problem here locally as they do. That they're pointing out with people like Karl Rove, but Karl Rove is somebody who would fit into the Central Committee of Kern County like a glove, into a glove. It's all about the money you can raise. It's all about this. It's all about that. His time has come and gone, just as the time has come and gone for some of the people who run the Central Committee here in Kern County. Your time is over. If we're not reaching out to the Hispanic community to point out all of the things that we have in common, then we're missing the boat. It doesn't matter if the person has a Hispanic last name or not. It's a question of what they believe. And if you can point out to them that we believe the same things you do, and maybe that's what is missing in Karl Rove's evaluation of this guy's picture that he made a comment on. He's saying, well, it's a racist comment. No, it's not. How do you know it's racist unless you're racist, Carl? I can say that take the same comment that this person made and turn it into a positive, saying, you know, who would have thought? Who would have thought in Texas that the school would look like this? Isn't it wonderful? Because Texas is still a very red state. So they've done what we don't seem to be able to do here in Kern County. They have taken people from other areas, because their Hispanic community is obviously the one that has grown the most in Texas, and has made that part of the Republican Party, part of the conservatism that is overwhelming in Texas. That's what you celebrate, not Karl Rove. Karl Rove looked at it and, oh, that was a racist comment. How do you know? How do you know that he wasn't just celebrating that Texas believes in ideals, not in the color of your skin? And, you know, we missed the boat here because we've got too many people who don't understand what being an American is, because they've never been had that conversation. They just know America is where their feet are planted right now. They haven't gone through the process of walking in the front door
Because if you walk in the front door, you learn all those things.

0: become assimilated into what America is all about. That's our problem in Minnesota. That's our problem in places in California. That's our problem in plenty of places in Illinois. And throughout the country. You know, I got a good article talking about how people resist when you've got a community going on and then the federal government decides, hey, you know what, we're going to plant 14,000 of this particular country's people here because they all came over at the same time because they're all seeking asylum, and we're going to let them set up their little enclave of what they believe of from their country. You see this, you know, the Islamists are the number one, the Muslims are the number one people that are doing this. You take a bunch of people from Somalia and put them in Minnesota. And it shouldn't surprise you what you get after that. But it always does. It always does. Oh, gosh, we didn't think that would happen. You mean they believe in Sharia law and they think that they can do that here in the United States of America? Yeah, they do. Because you didn't integrate them into believing what the American dream is all about and what America is all about. If you don't convince them of that, then they continue to think that they're in their home country and that all the laws that were in their own country are the ones that they should be following, not the ones of the United States of America. So thank you very much, Carl. You're doing a great job for us. We're going to take a break. We'll be right back.
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2: 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Hi, this is Tim Cates. Join Jason Horowitz and Kirk Morrison for all the action. Ashton Gentry and the Raiders offense look to build on what they did in week one, while Max Crosby and the Raiders defense have one mission, shut down Justin Herbert and the Chargers offense. It's the Raiders and the Chargers in a clash of the AFC West.
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1: 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Good till the last mic drop. The conservative voice on the left coast has landed. 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
0: If you hear a bunch of explosions coming from Sacramento, those will be the heads of Democrats exploding because Lee Zeldin has done it one more time. The EPA is eliminating the limits on climate pollution from power plants. Environmental Protection Agency on Monday repealed rules that limit planet warming greenhouse gas emissions from power plants fueled by coal or natural gas.

0: action that's taken by the administrator, Lee Zeldin. The rule change proposed last year represents a fundamental shift from efforts by Democrat President Joe Biden and Barack Obama to... Hang on for a second. You know, you push one button and funny things happen. Okay, there we go. And let's just see if we can go get rid of it. No, I can't get rid of it. Okay, so, you know, they were addressing climate change because it was, oh, it's just so bad. Climate change, yeah. It's, we need to eliminate carbon dioxide because if we eliminate carbon dioxide, everything will freeze. And so the Trump administration this time around is reversing all that. In a statement, the EPA said the ruling strikes the majority of the 2024 carbon pollution standards, the greenhouse gas requirements passed by the Biden administration, which the agency claimed violated the Clean Air Act. EPA has said coal production for power sector use is expected to increase more than 10 times. Stay warm and have a lot of electricity.
1: With SRN News, I'm Bob Agnew in Washington. The board of the Kennedy Center voted today to close the center. That's over financial issues in an ongoing dispute over whether or not to put President Trump's name on the iconic performing venue. President Donald Trump is assailing the high court after it rejected his push to restrict mail-in voting in this year's midterms. He said in a social media post today, the justices who opposed him were, in his words, not the people I interviewed. The administration has made a last-minute push to have the Postal Service play a central role in deciding who would be able to receive the mail ballot, just to make sure that there is less in the way of the possibility of cheating in elections. State election officials argued successfully there's simply not enough time to implement any such changes before the November 3rd midterm elections, and said their systems were already secure. On Wall Street right now, the Dow Jones Industrial Average is struggling. It's down by about 386 points. This is SRN News.
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3: I'm Chris Davis. In the killing that happened Friday night at the Target on Ming Avenue, 33-year-old Brett O'Leary has been arrested and charged with first-degree murder. Bakersfield PD says he was detained as 20-year-old Aiden Aguilar lay dying in the store after a fight between the two that started in the parking lot. You should be aware of a closure that might affect your commute today through Thursday. Starting today, going all day for 3 days, Weibel Road will be closed in both directions between Brundage Lane and Bell Terrace, says the city. That is for road work and also to remove a walkway barrier. Real Road is the detour. You might roll your eyes, you might gasp. Gas is now $5.99 on average for a gallon of regular in California, says Gas Money. The national average is $4.30. I'm Chris Davis in the KERN Newsroom with news every half hour and when it breaks on News Talk 96.1 and AM 1230 KERN.
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6: They said they drove away in a early 2000s Cadillac Escalade. Now, I don't know how much gas they stole from this Marine Corps recruiting vehicle, but early 2000s Escalade, what is that, like 5 or 6 miles to the gallon? No wonder they're out there stealing gas. The moral of the story is make smart decisions when you're picking out your car. Imagine having a

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3: I gotta admit, I don't know a heck of a lot about AI and all the questions about what it can or can't do. I was a little alarmed in the past because, you know, they're saying, well, you know, AI is going to be to the point where it can think for itself, and if it decides that all of us carbon units on the planet are what's causing the problem, it'll just eliminate all of us. I'm not sure how that's going to happen, but. The CEO of Anthropic and co-founder Dario Imodi has been in the news because he is the one that is saying we need to slow down. I won't lie to you, he said, there are real dangers. And I think it's for too long the industry lied to people about the fact that this technology had risks. We found that out with the internet, that it definitely has risks. It has risks today, and I don't know that we've really solved them. But he says the biggest risk could be the end of humanity. Former Anthropics researcher Jacob Coxon warned on social media this past Tuesday, saying Anthropic and OpenAI are gambling with our lives with the development of self-improving superintelligence. It doesn't look that different from, say, Terminator, or from a science fiction film's Coxon told CBS on Thursday, it will be smart enough to kill us. Now, on Sunday morning show, the Anthropic CEO said, I don't think I fully appreciated what would actually be like when the progress was as fast as it was. And he said the development has been on an exponential curve, which is starting to get steeper. Asked what that means, he said, it doesn't mean we need to panic today. It doesn't mean we need to shut it all down, but I would say it's a warning sign. It's a warning sign that we need to slow down. And I guess my question is, are we seeing nothing more than the adoption curve, you know, the S curve, that it starts out slowly, it goes exponentially, and then eventually it plateaus and flattens out? Because if that is true, then, you know, this acceleration curve is very similar to the adoption of internet, the adoption of flat screen TVs, the adoption of iPhones and things like that. They all go through the exact same adoption curve, which, as I say, is an S curve that is pretty well known by those people in marketing. Imodi said Anthropic will now give independent evaluators permanent employee-like access to their models. Whenever anyone builds an AI model, there's a third-party evaluator who can verify whether the company is following the safety practices that they're committed to. It's like a food inspector. Okay, it depends on the amount of training this food inspector has had, because I've had ones that were pretty good, and I've had plenty that all they did was read their book and say, oh, gosh, I'm supposed to go in here and find something wrong. Now, he also said the experts might need to have like a mandatory kill switch, that their AI kill switch could be a good idea. I don't think completely banning it, is the right approach. One, the idea that we would never get the incredible benefits, never get the medical cures, and doesn't sit right with me. Second, this technology will be built in other countries, including authoritarian countries such as Russia, China, and he even talks about China. If the U.S. would slow down AI development, if China would not, Imodi replied, this is the toughest dilemma. This is the toughest aspect of our situation. Does China fear that AI might do things that ultimately are going to affect humanity in general? They haven't in the past, because they got some

but I think they know that they're on a demographic death knell also. In the next 30 years, they'll go from a population of 1.5 billion to about 700 million. They're going to lose half their population, and they can view that as something that's positive. I mean, they have a large land mass, but they could eliminate a lot of their poverty simply by the attrition of the population through, you know, the death curves that you're obviously going to happen, and replacing that with AI in terms of some of the daily needs of their population. I mean, that would be a positive way of looking at it, but I think we all look at it as though, well, China wants to take over the world, so is AI going to help them take over the world? I mean, I would say that's a better question than can AI kill us? I mean, our own government, with some of the stupid things they've done, it seemed to be trying to kill us. I mean, anybody that has read Gregory Wrightstone stuff or talked to Gregory Wrightstone knows that the less carbon dioxide in the air, the colder it gets. And things don't grow well in cold. That if carbon dioxide is a greenhouse gas, what do you pump it in the greenhouse for? In order to get things to grow better. So more carbon dioxide is a good thing. But you also get a peaking of the amount of carbon dioxide that can influence exactly what the temperature is going to be. And we're not anywhere close to that. Not anywhere close. So it was a stupid idea in the first place. It sure seemed like they were out to kill us with COVID-19. They're certainly trying to manipulate the population. And unfortunately, we proved them to be 100% right. We could be easily manipulated by facts that experts told us. I'm the expert. I'm science. You need to do what I tell you. And so we did, except for a few of us. I didn't. I know a few people who didn't. I know the churches who didn't. I know businesses who didn't. And the rest of the world was calling us all baby killers or killers because we didn't want to wear the mask. We didn't want to take the vaccine. We wanted to stay open. We didn't believe that 6 feet was anywhere close to the amount of distance you'd have to be on. Didn't want to wear masks. And anybody with the evaluation of exactly what was going on was shut down, chastised, losing their licenses. So they already know that they can do certain things to us. And with AI, I would be more interested in knowing how China might be able to use this in a positive way and then encourage them to do that. How we might be able to use it in a positive way, encourage us to do that. I think your worry has got to be in places like Russia, where you've got Putin, who doesn't seem to care too much about humanity. I mean, just think if Hitler had this. Talk about someone who didn't care about humanity. All he cared about was his forces. Learned that when I was over in Germany, and we were going through the one of the only bunkers that's left in Berlin. That the bunker was made for his military. If there was extra room, the citizens could go ahead and sleep in certain levels of it, but they really didn't view the citizenry as anything positive, just kind of a weight on the military because they had to feed them. I say, put this in the hand of Hitler, yeah, you definitely got to worry about it. But if China wants to take over the world, I don't think they want to take over the world by destroying it. I think they want to take it over simply by taking the countries that border them and taking their land and making their people abide by the Communist Manifesto. And there are those of us that will resist that. So as I say, I don't know a lot about AI, but I do know a little bit about people. And I think if you choose your leadership properly and your leadership has got a backbone, that any attempt to use AI to do something nefarious should be taken seriously, first of all.

handled it very quickly. And I think through AI, you'd probably have the technology to know who might be looking things up to be more destructive than constructive. And if that's the situation, I think that's when you step in. But let's not throw the baby out with the bathwater. AI can do a lot of good, positive things for us. When we start talking about having all these robots doing the things that we are hoping that they can do that will free us up to do other things, when our productivity skyrockets because of it, those are all positive things for us as humans. And so it really is something that, depending upon who is in charge of these companies that are researching and developing AI, I think that we have to be careful and keep our eye on them. You know, Patrick Wood puts out Technocracy, which is something I get. And I think that it's a good resource for everybody. It's called Technocracy News and Trends. You can get this. I can't remember what it costs per year, but it's not a lot of money. But it helps you to understand a bit of what's going on. I mean, it's not something that I go crazy on, but I think there's some really good things in here. One of the things that is in the Technocracy is that there are more and more orders coming in for driverless trucks, the big rigs, because even though gas or diesel gas is up to $8 here in California, something like that, some ridiculous number, and that's going to affect, you know, how much it costs to deliver things, and the price of everything here in California is going to go up. Look, if you've listened to what Stan Ellis said the last time he was on, California is going to be in a energy crisis. Regardless of what happens with Hormuz, regardless of what happens with Saudi Arabia, regardless of what happens in the rest of the world. On the other side of the Sierra Nevadas, you've got Arizona and Nevada. They unfortunately get their refined gas from us. Well, that gas comes into our ports from across the world. Now, if you don't like paying what we pay here in Kern County in California for your gas, you can thank the people who decided that the gas reserves here in Kern County should not be touched. Think about what the price of gas would be here if the people in California that run California had a different attitude about making sure that we were energy independent, that we didn't have to worry about things. You think Saudi Arabia worries about price of gas? No, it's pennies, because they got plenty of it, and you put a straw on the ground and suddenly oil starts coming out of it. But here in California, we have some of the largest reserves, and we don't touch them. And we don't touch them. How does that make any sense to anybody? You know, here in California, we should be paying the least for gas, not the most. But we are paying the most. Setting that record again because of the mismanagement of California by the Democrat Party. But, I mean, this is good news to them. The leaders, of course, is Tesla. If you don't have some shares of Tesla, you might want to get some, because the direction that the state of California wants to always go in is into self-driving cars. Tesla's out in front of that. The other companies are probably 5 to 10 years behind. Tesla is so far out in front. But when it comes to having a Mack truck with the batteries and be able to self-drive, most expensive thing you have is personnel. Look, let me give an example. Because you're saying, yeah, but doesn't somebody have to unload the truck? You're right, they do. But you see, if there's people in Los Angeles that load the trailers,

or in Santa Barbara or someplace else, San Francisco, they load the trailers, and then the driverless truck comes up and picks it up and drives it to Bakersfield. And once it gets to Bakersfield, there is a local person who has got a probably a diesel truck that hooks up to it and does the deliveries throughout Bakersfield. What you saved yourself was the amount of people that you have to drive it from the warehouse in Los Angeles, Santa Barbara, San Francisco, Sacramento, all over. You've eliminated that person, and you're using electric vehicle to get it to here. And once it's here, it still has to be distributed, and you do that through the distribution network you have already set up here. I mean, there's a possibility, maybe in the distant future with AI and robots, that your order on that truck, they'll know exactly where it is, your stop number 14, and it's all done with machines. Machine pulls up in front of your business, and the machine, you know, comes out with an arm with all the stuff that you ordered, puts it down in, on your front porch and drives away. You never talk to anybody. Which leads me to another interesting article I have here, is that, do you know that people, just two-thirds of the people in the nation don't really have a social network, that they don't socialize on a daily basis? I mean, going to work is not socializing. Socializing simply means that you sit down, relax, and have a conversation. Now, what's interesting is we have what's called the Blue Zone organization here in Bakersfield. If you understand what blue zones are the areas, there's either five or seven, if Dr. Mensing were here, he'd tell me. I think there's five areas in the world where there is a high concentration of centenarians, people who are over 100 years of age. As a matter of fact, the comedian Basil, one of them is in Greece, and that's where his family is from. And he has both his grandmother, and Basil's not a young guy, both his grandmother and his grandfather are still alive. The grandmother is 106, the grandfather is 105, because they live in this Blue Zone area. Now, what the Blue Zone area, Blue Zone people here will tell you is that it's important what you eat. And so they try and influence, you know, your choices as far as food is concerned. But if you really understand what the Blue Zones are all about, is that is just one aspect of it, and in a lot of ways it's a small aspect, because you got plenty of people who live over 100 in these Blue Zone areas. They don't have great diets, they just don't. But you know the number one thing they do? Socialize. They have a social network. They socialize every day. It's the most positive thing you can do if you want to live a long time and if you want to live a good life. So it's kind of funny that two-thirds of the people in the United States of America don't socialize on a daily basis. So my recommendation is to be sure you have a conversation with somebody sometime during the day, just as a social exercise. Because that social exercise will do more for your longevity than changing your diet. I guess that's true for the younger people, who on that scale of two-thirds is more like three-quarters. And the people who are my age, where we have more of a social skills, you know, we're not as addicted to looking at the blue screen all day, or green screen, whatever color your screen is. But the younger people do. And they don't realize it, but there's something that goes on in the brain, because the brain is the most powerful organ in your whole body. Something goes on in the brain when you socialize, and it keeps you younger. And I don't think they're going to be able to figure out a pill to mimic exactly what happens. I mean, there's a lot of things you can do. I believe in staying in shape and all that kind of stuff, because who wants to be 100 years old when you can't even move around?

0: So anyway, those are the, I thought those were kind of all interconnected somehow, some way. Well, you may not have felt that way, but I did. So that's the reason I've put them all together. We got to take this last break and come back with another one, Bites the Dust.
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0: Democrat Michigan Senate candidate Abdul El-Sayed claimed in a 2012 essay that an Iraqi refugee in California was brutally murdered by an anti-Muslim attack because she had the courage to wear a hijab. Well, in the article, he equated Alawadi's killing with the shooting of Trayvon Martin, a Black Florida teenager, as examples of racism, xenophobia, and hate in America's society against minorities. Trayvon and Shima were both murdered in cold blood, fit archetypes indicated by American society as foreign, dangerous, and evil. Alawadi, a 32-year-old mother of five, died on March 21st, 2012, after she was bludgeoned with a tire iron at her home in El Cajon, California. Police found a note at the scene of the crime stating, "Go back to your country, you terrorist." Though police cautioned early against jumping to conclusions about the motive, specifically saying that they were not at the point of calling the death a hate crime, El-Sayed and other left-wing pundits latched onto the theory that Alawadi was the victim of a hate crime. According to his article in Mike, a liberal digital publication targeted at young readers, Alawadi's killer targeted her because she had the courage to wear a hijab in a society where Muslims were openly vilified for the crimes of others. Well, Alawadi's husband, Qasim Al-Himidi, was arrested for his wife's murder after police uncovered incriminating text messages and evidence that Alawadi planned to divorce her husband and flee to Texas. Al-Midi, an Iraqi refugee who trained U.S. soldiers to fight in the Middle East, was convicted of murdering his wife on April 2014, and sentenced to 26 years in prison. There's no record that El-Sayed was ever corrected his false claims about the murder. The former CNN analyst has a history of making unverified and false claims about the anti-Muslim discrimination. Of course, unfortunately, El-Sayed has not bit the dust, but we're hoping for it. And also, unfortunately, this young mother who was murdered mercilessly by her husband provided fodder for people who wanted to make a name for themselves. And that's sad. And another one bites the dust.
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3: Breaking news this hour at Town Hall. I'm Bob Agnew in Washington. NATO jets have downed a drone in Lithuanian airspace.
4: Lithuania's National Crisis Management Center says the drone was downed around 60 miles west of the country's capital, Vilnius, and near the Kaunas Reservoir. The incursion follows a speech by NATO Secretary General Mark Rutte on Monday, where he said that strikes close to NATO territory showed Russian President Vladimir Putin's desperation and also his desire to sow fear and terror.
3: That is Charlie Ledesma reporting. The Supreme Court has blocked the administration from enforcing a new postal service rule governing mail-in ballots ahead of the November midterm elections.
5: The court's brief order issued Monday was a 7-2 decision. Justices Clarence Thomas and Samuel

0: Alito dissented. The ruling is a setback for President Donald Trump and congressional Republicans, who've argued that stronger verification procedures are needed to protect election integrity and prevent ballots from being sent to ineligible voters. The administration's regulation would have required states to submit information about mail-in voters to the Postal Service. Postal officials would then verify that ballots were being sent to people identified as eligible voters before delivering them. The rule also included requirements for ballot envelope designs and other election mail information. Bernie Bennett, Washington.
1: A decision has been made in the prosecution of the son of a late actor, Rob Reiner.
2: Prosecutors in California say they won't pursue the death penalty for Rob Reiner's son, Nick, in the killing of his parents.
3: That means that the maximum sentence that Mr. Reiner we'll be looking at is life without the possibility of parole.
2: Los Angeles District Attorney Nathan Hochman says it was a careful and thorough review.
3: Where we look at the aggravating factors as well as the mitigating factors. Where we have spoken to the victim's family, we have spoken to prosecutors, law enforcement.
2: Rob and Michelle Reiner were stabbed to death in their Los Angeles home late last year. A grand jury said Nick Reiner was lying in wait before killing them. He has not entered a plea. I'm Ed Donahue.
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8: If you have been keeping up with the story about the killing at the Ming Avenue Target, I'm Chris Davis. Then, you should be aware that the man killed has been identified by the Kern County Coroner's Office as 20-year-old Aiden Alejandro Aguilar of Bakersfield. In an announcement about a GoFundMe, the family says that he was killed while trying to stop a fight. So far, Bakersfield PD says that he was in a fight with 33-year-old Brett O'Leary in the parking lot Friday night about 8:20, and that the fight spilled over into the store, and that is where Aguilar was stabbed. O'Leary has been charged with first-degree murder. You should be aware of a closure that might affect your commute today through Thursday. Starting today and going all day long for 3 days, Weibel Road will be closed in both directions between Brundage Lane and Bell Terrace, says the city. That is so they can get some work done on the road and also remove a walkway. They are asking for your patience, and they say you'll be directed to Real Road for the detour. You may remember hearing about a wreck that happened this weekend on State Route 178 at Pinto Street in Ridgecrest. The Kern County Coroner's Office says the man who was killed when his motorcycle hit another vehicle has now been identified as 55-year-old Christopher Daniel Bermudez of Ridgecrest. Bermudez was pronounced dead at the scene about 7:30 Sunday night. You may not realize it, but Christmas is just over 3 months away as of today. The people who organized the Bakersfield Christmas Parade are not wasting any time, and they don't want you to do that either, especially if you have a float to enter in the parade. They say you have until October 23rd to get that done. That is about a month and a week. Meanwhile, the committee is all doing the preliminary planning work on the parade. They say details are coming. The average price for a gallon of regular in California is now $5.99, says Gas Buddy. I'm Chris Davis in the KERN Newsroom with news every half hour and when it breaks on News Talk 96.1 and AM 1230 KERN.
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1: 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Today, we are your hosts. I'm Sammy Abiyawi with...
2: Frankly.
1: Frank.
2: Sammy.
1: Good day to you.
2: Good day to you.
1: We're excited for today. We have John Duffield, friend of the show, local CPA.
3: Yeah, good afternoon.
1: Tax experts with us today. I want to introduce you as early as possible because we have a couple of questions from the listeners, and I would love for you to hear from you.
3: No, I appreciate that.
1: How's the market doing today, Frank?
2: Yeah. Let's do a quick market update. So, again, we are still in the later half of the market, about an hour left until the market closes. A bit of a red across the sea. Dow Jones down about 69 basis points. S&P down about 47. NASDAQ down about 80. And Russell 2K down about 73. So continuation off of yesterday as far as, you know, bond markets and things like that. So we'll talk about that later.
1: Yeah, definitely. During the show, we're going to have a chance to talk about the bond market. We're going to talk about interest rates, the ramification of these two. And in our eyes, also John and hopefully some listeners' questions coming in to ask for just clarifications on what's going on in the markets. Mm-hmm. I'll start with this first question. Hey guys, and good afternoon. I'm sure you guys answer this one all the time, but at what point does a person really need to hire an advisor? Is there a certain amount of income or enough saved where it starts making more sense than trying to manage everything yourself? My wife and I will be 57 at the end of the year and starting to feel a bit pressured to sit down and put a plan together. Very good question.
2: Yeah, great question indeed. So I'll answer that the best I can, but I think it depends, and not a lot of people like hearing that answer, but in terms of hiring an advisor, you know, different firms will have different set minimums on what, you know, you need to bring in order to hire them, but consulting is free. I think the best course of action is always getting some type of consultation to see, you know, what the plan is, getting that together and sticking to it. If you are nearing retirement, I would always highly suggest, you know, sitting down with an advisor, getting their opinion if you're on track or if you're not, you know, setting those plans together and, you know, talking with them, you know, because it's never too late and it's always never too early to start that type of conversation with an advisor.
1: Definitely agree. John, what do you think?
3: Yeah, that listener's 57 now is the time, right? If you haven't already, in my opinion, because what they're thinking about, if I could mind read, is retirement, right? And so, you know, that person's got, you know, anywhere from, you know, 5 years from the first time that they're eligible for Social Security to 65, that typical retirement age or full retirement age of 67. So, you know, now is definitely the time to be going and looking at that and either getting confirmation that they're okay or if they learn that they're off track for whatever reason, then they've got, you know, they've got 7, 8, 10 years to really step it up and try to make a difference before they kind of glide into that retirement stage, if you will. So
2: yeah, that's the first step there, because you kind of want to know from a professional, it's like, hey, are you really on track or are you not? So it's not a matter of do we have enough to hire? It's like, no, get that conversation started first.
1: Yeah, and to your point, you said consultation is free. I mean, we do those at MoneyWise, for instance, for free. You just need to call, make an appointment with Michelle, and come and see one of our advisors to talk retirement.
3: Yeah, I got to tell you a funny story. So, you know, when I was a roommate with you guys at MoneyWise over on Stockdale Highway, I happened to be standing up front one time with Michelle, and a guy walked in off the street and said, hey, you know, I need to talk to you guys and ultimately about a pension plan. And so there was a little bit of kind of questioning going back and forth, and it turned out the guy didn't have any retirement assets at all. And what he said was, I need to get one of those pension plans so that I can retire in a few years, right? Yeah. And so he thought, he kind of literally thought it was a

0: product or something that you know, that you could go get at some stage of your life that then gave you retirement income for the rest of your life or whatever that is, right? And,
1: yeah.
0: And so, you know, not a good spot to be in. And so
1: definitely not.
0: Yeah, yeah, definitely not, right? And so, you know, I had a client in this last week and had that conversation with him about retirement assets, and you know, it turns out this young man has quite a bit of money in his inside of his 401k plan. And so it was one of those things that, you know, where he was at, he didn't need to necessarily be looking at that every single day or year or whatever, because he was really on track, but then meeting with an advisor periodically to kind of go through those things and revisit the target, revisit what his obligation is, really important. So,
1: yes, definitely at 57, highly encouraged to meet with a financial advisor.
0: Absolutely.
1: Most of the time it's free. At MoneyWise, it is free. So I encourage you to call a financial advisor firm and make an appointment to start discussing your retirement. Great. We have a second question, Frank.
2: Yep.
1: If you don't mind.
2: So, second question is, it's getting too expensive for us to keep two cars these days, so we're discussing trading in our second to pay off our first, and just share it until we can get back on our feet. But when it comes to getting rid of one car, will that hurt our credit score, dropping the second vehicle?
1: The short answer is no.
2: Yeah.
1: An installment loan does not hurt your credit score the way a credit card closure does.
2: Mm-hmm.
1: Okay. So it might, on the short term, you might see a couple of points down, but in fact, it shows you're a responsible borrower and you are able to pay off your debt.
2: Mm-hmm.
1: Okay. It might hurt you in those points that I talked about in the credit mix. Okay, so the credit mix matters when calculating the credit score, meaning you have a mortgage, you have a car loan, you have credit cards, so you have revolving debt and you have installment debt. So that mixture helps the credit score. That's the only thing I can think of. To me, the bigger thing here, and I don't know the circumstances of this specific individual, is getting rid of a car. And the analysis that in my mind that I would do is, how is that going to help us? Not just financially, but am I getting rid of the car, but now I'm spending more on fuel or missing shifts or dropping off kids to school because we only have one car now, and life becomes a little bit more difficult.
2: Mm-hmm.
1: Right now, if they are just, one of them is staying home, like with the kids, that's a different story. But if they're both working at two ends of the town,
2: yeah,
1: it makes it a little bit more challenging. So before you just trade in first, in my mind, consider selling, not trading, because selling the car will get you a little bit higher value than trading. Mm-hmm. Remember, when you trade your car, the dealership has to make money on the sale of that car. So they're going to give you a trade-in value.
2: Mm, I see. Yeah.
1: Okay. So you want to consider a couple of the options you might have. CarMax has always been good to me, as far as giving me a little bit, couple thousands more than me going and trading my car into any dealership in town. Carvana is good, and it's, you can do that online via an app.
2: Mm-hmm.
1: Carvana and CarMax, in my experience, are very close whenever they give you a value for your car.
2: Mm-hmm.
1: But I would highly recommend selling versus trading your car, and also take into consideration the changes to the lifestyle that's going to might affect your finances anyways.
0: Sure.
1: At the end of the day.
0: Yeah, Sammy, I got to tell you, I was listening to a podcast the other day and really interesting perspective, because they were talking about autonomous cars, right, with the new Tesla Robotaxi you know, autonomous cars or autonomous driving is here, but going to become pervasive over the next 5 to 10 years.
1: Yes.
0: And so, you know, one of the podcast moderators was talking about getting rid of all of his cars, and so, you know, because he had the ability to summon, you know, some other driverless taxi,
1: yeah,
0: you know, at will, and at that point, why have a second car any car in your driveway for that matter?
2: Why have a driver's license?
0: Right.
1: Yeah. I'm a doomsday prepper, so I definitely need my car, and a truck at that, not just any car, a diesel truck at that, on the top of it.
0: Yeah.
1: So that's just me. We produce diesel in this country, so I'm definitely gonna. Of course, we produce electricity, but I like my big truck, diesel. Now, a couple of things that came to my mind when I'm reading this, because look, the reality is people are suffer, and things are getting expensive, and sometimes. Yeah.

0: little bit out of hand even, right? Mm-hmm. So like I said earlier, before you trade in or sell, a lot of the time we were able to refinance our cars. Well, right now, you talked about bond market earlier, interest rates. I mean, if you're going to go and refinance your car today, you're probably not going to get a lower interest rate. Mm-hmm. So that's out the door, right? Other things to do is shop insurance. Maybe there's ways for you to save still on just shopping insurance. A lot of the time when we buy insurance, right? Mm-hmm. And John, you have, you know, connection to insurance here, right?
1: Correct.
0: Shop, you book the insurance or you pay for it and then you forget it. Mm-hmm. That's one of the things you want to audit on an ongoing basis, at least annually, to see if you're overpaying or underpaying, overinsured, underinsured. Mm-hmm. Is that, would you say that, John?
2: Sammy, I have a little bit of a different approach. My, you know, one or actually two of the insurance agents that I do, actually three of the insurance agents that I do work with all the time are all clients of mine. And so I'm not shopping that relationship. Okay, there is a relationship. Yeah. They're doing business with me, and so, you know, I'm not shopping that relationship with them. And so, might I be paying more than I need to be? I could. I don't think I'm paying, you know, paying too much substantially over what I might be able to get it somewhere else. But it's just a fact of life, right? Something I'm willing to deal with, you know, under the circumstances. So.
0: The other thing I can think of, Frank, too, is instead of selling, is there a way for us, for this person to downgrade? I mean, if you have a car that's a Lexus, for instance, right? Do you need a Lexus? Or can you go into a 10-year-old Honda Civic and save some money, even if it saves $6,000-$8,000? So I would advise just to look a little bit more into the ramifications of just getting rid of the car first.
3: Right, right. You do bring up a good point, because if both partners are working, you know, what is that going to do to the both of them? Yes, you will save on the monthly expenses for having that car, but what else are you giving up on?
0: Yes.
3: Versus, we also don't know how much they're paying into both cars. Mm-hmm.
0: If one of them is working from home.
3: Right. And again, to that point, it's like, okay, then does it make sense to sell or downgrade, or, you know, options and options and options.
0: So, the good thing about this question is this person is thinking about, hey, what can I do? Mm-hmm. Things that I have within my control to adjust my budget.
3: Yeah.
0: And that's something we stress here at this show, because it's an educational show. Mm-hmm. So yes, continue doing what you're doing. Look at all avenues to reduce your monthly expenses. Mm-hmm. You know, we always talk about those redundant expenses that sometimes we don't need. Yeah. The other day I discovered that I had six subscriptions.
3: Wow. Just two, only six?
0: Six. Right?
3: Yeah.
0: Well, two of them are my wife, so I'm not going to deal with that. But the others, I figured out that, hey, you know what? I can pay for these through my American Express, just being a member of American Express. There's a bunch of things that we sometimes just have to take the time into look into adjust.
3: Yeah. And another thing I wanted to point out, too, is,

0: can make some adjustments to, you know, here and there to make the budget a little bit more friendly. Great stuff. We'll take our first break. When we come back, we're going to go over bond market, interest rates, and who pays the most in federal taxes. We'll be right back.
1: Maxwell in the Morning. 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
7: 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And B, we are not, Republicans are not, winning back the Senate and the House.
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0: Welcome back to the MoneyWise Show. Some ethnic music for you guys. Thanks, Steven. Welcome back to the MoneyWise Show. Frank, we got John Duffield here on the house today.
9: Yes, we do.
0: John, you brought some this little printout, yeah. And it's intriguing. Some statistics here. The top 1% pays nearly as much as almost everyone else combined. We're talking about federal income tax.
10: Yeah.
0: Is that correct?
10: Yeah, that's correct. You know, Sammy, I got to tell you, you know, I've been in this profession a long time and of course, everybody's always complains about taxes and paying too much in taxes, right? That's been going on since the day I started this profession, you know, decades ago. And so it's always been one of those things in my mind. I'm like, oh, okay, are we paying enough tax, right? I've always said that. And, you know, thinking about my own situation, I'm like, no, I don't want to pay more in taxes, and so nobody does, right?
0: That's
10: and,
0: right.
10: And then the question becomes up, okay, who should be paying what? What's their fair share? So it made me think about this topic for today. Get this. This is an interesting statistic, in my opinion. The 1.5 million that is the top 1%. So

0: 1.5 million taxpayers, that is the 1.5%, is the same as 145 million of the bottom 95. Right, so you got 1.5 million people versus 145 million people, and they're paying, you know, they're paying that the majority of those taxes, right? The top 1%. This is for the year 2023. The top 1% of taxpayers paid roughly $823 billion in federal income taxes, nearly as much as the entire bottom 95% of taxpayers combined. And so, you know, I know there's a lot of stuff going on in politics right now, and we've got the midterms coming up, and you know, there are some candidates that argue that we, you know, tax the rich more, right? California's got a new proposition to tax billionaires, so move out of there. I don't know what the answer is. You know, I will tell you that, you know, we keep running deficits, you know, nationally, and so we're not, there's something we're not doing right. You know, if we
1: we're not balancing our budget.
0: We're not balancing our budget, correct. And so then, you know, if you're not balancing your budget, well, how do you do that? Well, you either raise income taxes or decrease spending. And what's that answer? And I don't know that I'm, you know, paid enough or qualified enough to answer that question, right? But when you see it like this, you know, you start to go, well, is that fair, right? Does that make sense?
2: And so, I think that's the biggest question. Is it fair? What's fair, John? I mean, you see what, 3,000 tax returns a year, maybe?
0: No, our office sees around 1,500, something like that.
2: Okay, 1,500 tax returns. Yeah. So what's fair? Like, in your mind, just
0: well, I don't know that I'm I don't know that I'm qualified. That's above my pay grade. But you know, Sam, one of the things that I've always done is I've thought, well, okay, you know, we're provided services, right? In other words, you know, government keeps up the road system, right? And
2: correct.
0: They provide education. They you know, they provide social services and things like that. And, you know, I pay a decent amount of income taxes every year, and I know I don't use the road system any more than anybody else does, right? And so, you know, my kids had you know, they were fortunate enough to go to, you know, private school for part of their life. And so, you know, I paid for school on top of the fact that I'm paying income taxes. And so, you know, you start going, okay, well, what's fair and what's fair? And I don't know the answer to that, right? And so I definitely believe we should all be paying tax. I will say this. I am of the opinion that we should all be paying something, right? One thing that we, you know, need to consider is we're talking about federal income tax.
2: Correct.
0: As opposed to just taxes.
2: Because in general. Well,
0: yeah, taxes in general, right? Because there are fuel taxes, we pay property taxes, we're paying sales taxes, and so there's all these different things. And
2: yes.
0: So everybody is paying something, right? There's just no doubt about that. But from a federal income tax perspective, I'm not sure I know the answer as to what's fair. I will just say, from the little old lady to the pastors and preachers, and the, you know, and the wealthiest clients I have, you know, everybody is cussing about their taxes or tax bill.
2: So you said 1%ers, right? Like that's the top. So when do you make it to that? What's that magic number to be considered a 1%er?
0: Yeah, I don't know those numbers. I suspect it's somebody that probably has an income that's, you know, up over 5 million, 10 million or something. I'll look that up where we're having a conversation. But it, you know, it's not somebody making 50 grand, right?
2: I correct.
0: Mean, it's somebody that's making millions.
3: Mm-hmm. There's another interesting statistic here. Is the latter, the bottom 50% of all taxpayers paid just about 3.3% in taxes. Yeah,
2: 3.3%
3: in federal.
2: That's an income of less than what under about $54,000.
0: Correct.
2: Right. Mm-hmm. And it's an eye opener, seriously, when you just 1% pays this much versus the 95%.
0: Yeah, and so by the way, though, that income of you know, that income of $54,000 that you're talking about, that could be somebody that's working that gets a W-2, and then, oh, by the way, they're paying into Social Security, right?
2: Yes.
0: And so they're still paying taxes; they're just not paying federal income taxes from that perspective.
2: I see.
0: You know what I mean?
2: Yeah.
0: So, by the way, the household income to crack the top 1%, this is a lot lower than I thought it was, $731,000.
2: $731,000. I'm not there, Frank.
3: I'm not there.
0: That's household income, adjusted gross income. So total household income, your adjusted gross income, $731,000.
2: Great statistics. There's a lot more of this when we come back. John, with John Duffield, we'll take our second break.

0: with SRN News. I'm Bob New in Washington. The Supreme Court has blocked the Trump administration from enforcing its new postal service rule governing mail-in ballots ahead of the November midterm elections. The president says his goal is to cut down on the possibility of election fraud, but now they will even place a lower court order that says the regulation is likely unlawful and also too complicated to be implemented anyway before this year's November 3rd midterm elections. And some Silicon Valley leaders warned that artificial intelligence could threaten humanity without safeguards. President Trump is rejecting those concerns and arguing instead they could give China a strategic advantage if the leaders in this country are persuaded to scale back their growth in AI. The bond market is flashing a warning on inflation, sending the 10-year Treasury yield to a post-2007 high as a rate hike is now appearing to be more likely. This is SRN News.
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3: I'm Chris Davis. The man who was stabbed to death in a fight at the Target on Ming Avenue has been identified by the Kern County Coroner's Office as 20-year-old Aiden Alejandro Aguilar. That killing happened Friday night about 8:20. Bakersfield PD says 33-year-old Brett O'Leary has been charged with first-degree murder. A man who was killed in a wreck Sunday night in Ridgecrest at the intersection of Highway 178 and Pinto Street when his motorcycle and another vehicle hit has been identified by the Kern County Coroner's Office as 55-year-old Christopher Bermudez of Ridgecrest. The Bakersfield Christmas Parade Committee is already getting things together with a parade now just over 3 months away. They want you to get your entries ready and submitted by October 23rd. I'm Chris Davis in the KERN Newsroom with news every half hour and when it breaks on News Talk 96.1 and AM 1230. 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
1: 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Hi, this is Tim Cates. Join Jason Horowitz and Kirk Morrison for all the action. Ashton Jeanty and the Raiders offense look to build on what they did in week one, while Max Crosby and the Raiders defense have one mission: shut down Justin Herbert and the Chargers offense. It's the Raiders and the Chargers in a clash of the AFC West.
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0: Yo, I'm Sammy Abiyawa here with Frank Lee, joined with John Duffield, CPA, friend of the show, tax expert. Welcome back, John.
1: Thank you.
0: Frank, we have some listener comments, questions.
2: Yeah. First one, Sammy, I think you'll like this. First comment is, I was so happy to finally get my diesel pickup after 20 years, and it's nice, but now I wish I didn't get it. $8 adds up quickly.
0: This is my clone, or I'm his clone.
2: You're his clone.
0: The same thing for me. I've waited for that long to get my diesel truck, and at $8, frankly, I love my truck. Mm-hmm. It hurts. I don't drive with it as much as I want to. We use my wife's hybrid for that, but I love my truck.
1: You just don't eat on those days.
2: Yeah. Just don't eat. I just use my air.
0: I use my discount at the luncheonette.
1: That helps.
2: Good stuff.
1: I'm waiting for that call for Sammy to say, hey, you owe me some Costco hot dogs.
0: I had some this weekend, man.
2: Yeah,
0: same great stuff.
2: See, that's my wife and I's budget right there. Costco hot dogs
1: That's a good budget to have.
0: That's a good budget to have, and it's filling. And
2: We get two, and then one slice of cheese pizza for Theo, and boom.
0: Ooh, there you go.
3: That's why Sammy's wearing that fitness bracelet, because he's got to keep an eye on his heart.
1: That's right.
3: Those Costco hot dogs.
0: I got this advanced thing on my wrist, and people ask me, "Hey, that's cool." I'm like, "Yeah, I'm fat.
4: I need to monitor it."
3: I eat Costco hot dogs a lot.
2: All right. Next question. What is the difference between, say, someone who makes $500K compared to someone who breaks $1 million?
0: Very good, John. Question.
3: Yeah, I actually ran that math on that, by the way, while we were on break, because we knew we had that question. So, I did this calculation based on a household that's married, filing joint, a couple, and I said taxable income of $500,000 versus taxable income of $1 million. $500,000 taxable income, married filing joint, that's $114,000 of federal income tax. The million is $294,000. Mm-hmm. And so the about $180,000 difference. The biggest thing you got to remember is, once you start climbing up over that, you know, those tax brackets, you start going into the higher federal marginal tax brackets, right? And you can get into the 37% federal marginal tax bracket. That is taxable income for married filing joint of over $751,600. So if you have taxable income over that $751,600, everything over that, you're going to pay 37 cents on the dollar in income tax on that portion, right? And so as your income goes up, you're taxed at a higher rate.
2: Well, there you go.
0: Yeah, good answer. So, well, we have one more. Maybe hopefully John can help with this one too.
2: Yeah.
0: Can you or your guest explain why the Fed's cutting interest rates is such a big deal to normal people, or is it not that important? Like, what does it change since my mortgage, credit, and things like that are locked in?
3: Yeah, I know that. I'm going to give you my answer, Sammy, and you're from the banking industry, and I want to hear your comment after mine. Yeah. So one of the things, when you have the Fed funds rate, what they're doing is that's the rate that affects overnight borrowing between different banking institutions and the Fed. Credit lines, so business credit lines or consumer credit lines, are typically tied to that rate. And what banking will do is they will price a line of credit as some amount of spread over and above that rate. So this is really the cost of what I would call short.

0: short-term money. For somebody that has, a 30-year mortgage, or somebody that might be locked in on a car loan, it might ultimately not make a whole lot of difference. But from a general overall economic environment and a business environment, it makes a lot of difference, because as that rate goes up or as that rate goes down, those short-term rates are affected by that. And ultimately, that finds itself, or that finds its way into the overall financial system because of that. And so it's a very, very important rate. Watch very closely. It does have a direct effect on the rest of the bond market that has the longer yields, right? That Fed funds rate isn't what they call an overnight rate, but it does have a relative immediate impact on something that might be of a longer maturity, whether it might be a 2-year, 5-year, 10-year, 30-year mortgage. So.
1: Yeah, no, you're completely correct. And the only thing I would add is it affects your credit card. So if you are carrying a credit card, which is considered a short-term debt,
0: Sure.
1: to your point earlier, as a line of credit, but
0: Yep.
1: it's in the form of a credit card,
0: Yep.
1: your credit interest expense, or your interest expense on that credit card, is going to be affected
0: Sure.
1: if interest rates go up. Or if you have a HELOC, home equity line of credit,
0: Right.
1: that will be affected as well. Unless you have a HELOC and eventually you advance it, and then there are banks that offer you a fixed interest rate once you fully advance the home equity line of credit. The large banks typically have
2: Yeah.
1: a product that are
2: Yeah.
1: that's similar to that.
2: Yeah. So
1: In my mind, what it affects the values of real estate when interest rates are going up. So it might not affect your mortgage, your car, because they are fixed, but it might affect the value of your home. Think about this. You're a newcomer to the market. All of a sudden, interest rates are in the 7, 7.5. Now, it makes some people think twice before going and buying that home, because they don't want to get locked in for 15, 30 years at 7.5%. Guess what? A lot of the houses on the market remain on the market.
0: Sure.
1: Offer, demand. We're in a capitalistic
2: Yep.
1: system, so that's just
0: Yeah.
1: offer and demand.
2: Yeah.
0: Yep.
1: All of a sudden, you have too many houses on the market because people are not buying because of interest rates.
2: Yeah.
1: Might affect your house value. Maybe not you,
0: Yeah.
1: but maybe your kid
2: Yeah.
1: that's wanting to buy a house.
0: Yeah.
2: There's a house in my neighborhood that's been on sale for 5 months, 6 months. Yeah, it's been a long time. I've always drive by and see the for sale sign. Still nothing. Still nothing. But my I think other neighbor across, like 2 houses down, instantly sold their house, but they had to severely cut what the value of their home originally was.
1: Yeah,
2: Yeah.
1: so other things that get affected by interest rates is the job market. So
2: Yeah.
1: to John's point from earlier, a lot of businesses are relying on lines of credit.
0: Sure.
1: When your line of credit is at 9%, 10%, now we're talking almost hard money loan, John.
0: Sure.
1: You
0: Yeah.
1: know,
0: Yeah.
1: fees of almost a hard money loan. So people are starting to think twice. As a business owner, you're thinking twice. Do I really need that inventory? Do I really need to hire that person? Right?
0: Yeah,
1: So
0: am I willing to pay that cost of borrowing to grow?
1: correct.
2: Yes.
0: To expand, right? I'm
1: Correct.
0: not willing to do it if that rate is high enough, right?
2: Yeah. That's the other side of this too, is that the interest rates, the reason why we pay so close attention to it is that if interest rates are low, it's a borrowing act for a lot of these companies to borrow money to grow their business, therefore growing the economy, therefore reducing unemployment. So
1: That's why I'm again, we're not a political show, but that's why for a long time President Trump wanted these rates reduced, because he
2: Sure.
1: sees that as fuel to the economy.
2: Yeah.
1: He sees that as people having low cost capital so they can expand and grow their businesses.
2: Yeah.
1: Unfortunately, the market dynamics does not allow for that. And that's what we're going to see tomorrow,
2: Yeah.
1: the
2: Yeah.
1: impact of the war in Iran and Ukraine.
2: Yeah. Well, also too, because again, Fed has what they call dual mandate. So if you lower interest rates, what is that going to do to inflation? If
1: Correct.
2: all of a sudden everyone has money to spend, that's going to increase inflation. What that means for the normal people is that cost of food, cost of gas, cost of everything is going to go up.
1: Yeah.
2: So that's how the trickle-down effect works.
0: Yeah. Me being the math nerd that I am, my wife and I have owned our home for about 15 years or something to that effect. But when we bought it, yeah, I ran through a lot of scenarios to try to understand, how much house to buy, what I'd qualify for, all these different things. And I did a spreadsheet, Sammy, that I think was pretty

0: pretty fascinating. But what I learned is that, you know, when you go qualify for a house, you go to your mortgage broker, banker, whatever, and you go say, hey, I want to get qualified for a home loan. They look at your household income, and then they calculate, you know, what that mortgage might be with your interest, principal, property taxes, and insurance. And there's ratios, right? They have certain ratios mm-hmm. that they have to comply with. And so what I learned in doing that spreadsheet is that for every 0.5% change in interest rates, for that same individual to be able to qualify for that home, that property would go up or down by 5%. Well, we've just experienced a period where mortgage rates recently have risen somewhere between 75 basis points to almost 1%.
1: Yep.
0: If rates go up by 1%, that same person can no longer qualify. And in fact, that house would have to drop 10% in value for that same person to be able to qualify for that, right? And so mm-hmm. you start thinking about that, you know, we're talking about houses that are out there that are for sale on the market, mm-hmm. and now that price, that seller's got to decrease
2: yep.
0: the price of that house by 5% or 10%. So, you know, a medium family home might be $350,000 or $400,000 times 5% is $20,000. That seller's got to drop the price of that yes. house $20,000 for that same borrower, that same buyer, to be able to afford that same house.
1: And I think this is where it's. Takes me to too is how about if that person that's selling that house, the house is part of their retirement planning.
0: Sure.
1: And all mm-hmm. of a sudden they were counting on this value to be at X, and now it's $20,000 less.
0: Sure.
1: Yeah. Than the X.
0: Yeah.
1: Right. How is that going to affect their retirement? How is that going to affect their life after retirement, or if they sell the house?
2: Yeah.
1: Coupled with in a high interest rate, what does that do to the stock market, which is their retirement, and bond market, right? Mm-hmm.
2: Yep.
1: So it does affect us, maybe sometimes not directly in mm-hmm. the mortgage and car loans, but it does affect us indirectly.
0: Absolutely.
1: If we're carrying some credit card balances, values of our homes and other mm-hmm. assets. So good questions. Keep these questions coming. We're having a great show with John Duffield. We'll take our last break when we come back. There is a lot more from the statistics that John brought today. We'll be right back.
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4: Steven is on today, man.
5: Yeah.
4: I'm loving this. Welcome back to the Money Wise Show. I'm Sammy Abiyawu with Frank Lee, joined here with John Duffield, CPA, tax expert. We talked about a lot of things today. One of the things that John brought as part of his statistics pages is the amount or the number of people that do not pay taxes. Roughly 40% owe no tax income or no income tax. Roughly 40% of U.S. households, John, about 76 million are projected to owe no federal individual income tax.
6: Yeah, and Sam, that's obviously either a household that has low or no income, right? And so then, you know, they could be using standard deduction. You know, think about it. Social Security is not taxable at all for federal income tax purposes until you have like 32.5 of other income sources. So you could have a husband and wife that had no other retirement income source, and so all they have is Social Security, at which, and that could be 50, 60, you know, 60 grand. There's no federal income tax. Mm-hmm. Or even more than that, as long as they could have a pension or some other source of income that's not very substantial, that would, the standard deduction would shield that. Mm-hmm. Right? And so then all of a sudden you've got somebody that might have 60, 80 grand in household income and still yet not pay any federal income taxes because that other income source, pension income, whatever it happens to be, isn't enough to make the Social Security be taxable, and the standard deduction eliminates any income that they have, right?
4: Yes.
6: And so, and this is by design, candidly, it's by design that it's that way by Congress and right in the tax committee that it would be that way. So, you know, when you say that 40% of our population, right, you know, roughly 76 million households, and it seems kind of weird from that perspective, that's a large segment, but it's the truth.
4: Mm-hmm. But this segment, John, still, I mean, off air we were talking about what's fair, right, to pay. And you said, well, I use the roads, but the 76 million households are using the roads as well. They're
6: for
4: using
6: sure.
4: The parks. They're using national parks.
6: For sure.
4: So
6: I'm open to conversation about it. You know what I mean? And like, I don't get to make the final decision, but it is a question that I've ran in my own head, you know, repeatedly for a long time, because this is what I do for a living, right? What's fair? You know, my job, by the way, you know, my job as a tax advisor is to, you know, help people become, you know, be successful. Right. And, you know, what that frequently means is that I'm doing things and advising them on transactions that will help to put them in a lower tax bracket, because now they're going to save money on income taxes that they can put in their pension plan or put in an investment portfolio or whatever it is. And so, you know, in some respects, I'm part of the problem where I'm trying to help people reduce their tax obligation. But, you know, but so you're sitting there and going, well, what's fair? And I don't know the answer to that, right? And so, you know, I feel like everybody should be paying something, and we are all paying something, either through a sales tax or fuel tax or property tax or something. But, you know, mm-hmm. but anyways.
4: Well, I want to take the last remaining time with you, John. It sounds like from our listeners' questions, just me personally, there is some uncertainty happening in the market. There's some uncertainty in people's minds about, hey, what's going on in the Middle East? What's going on in Ukraine?
6: Yep.
4: And it creates a little bit of just some feeling inside. I don't know. And in situations like this, and you've gone through economic cycles.
6: Absolutely.
4: Yeah. What's some of advice that we can give people?
6: Yeah. Yeah. What's really interesting about it, when you see what the market is doing, like interest rates are going up, right? The yield on a 10-year treasury,

0: has hit the highest level that it's been in, you know, 10 or 15 mm-hmm. years, whatever, yeah. whatever it is, right? And so what the market, you know, this thing that the market is saying, well, hey, if you want me to loan you money and buy that treasury, you're going to have to compensate me at a higher rate than I was willing to do that a few months ago or a year ago, whatever, right? And so I'm now demanding that you pay me a higher rate of interest for taking on that risk, okay? The market is I think, if I'm reading it right, is seeing inflation risk. Mm-hmm. You know, oil prices are now creeping back up to some of the highest level that they've been since the Iran war started. And so the question is inflation going to creep back into the environment? And if we do have more inflation, then the bond market demands compensation for Correct. That, right? For that increased level of risk. You know, when these things, we get in these environments, what you're seeing happen in the market is you're seeing investors de-risk, okay? They're taking money out of the stock market and converting it to cash potentially, or potentially putting it in the bond market. You're seeing people, you know, say, okay, enough's enough, and I've got so much money in the stock market that I'm going to take some out and de-risk and put myself in a better situation, maybe a more conservative situation. Yeah. And that's really what it comes down to. What I always find fascinating, and I have certainly been in business through a number of different cycles, you know, what I don't see people doing is when the market is going up like crazy, up and up and up and up and up, I rarely see people de-risk at that time, right? Everybody mm-hmm. wants to ride yes. that train and mm-hmm. ride the good time and let it go as long as they possibly can, as opposed to, you know, when things kind of get to be questionable and they get to be a little bit iffy, then they want to de-risk. Yes. But that might be closer to the bottom than it was the top by the time.
1: Mm-hmm. That's what something Sherrod says this all the time. It's like, don't time the market. It's about the time in the market.
0: Sure.
1: Mm-hmm. And it took me some time to understand that, but I do agree with that.
0: Yeah. The mm-hmm. one thing that I like about what MoneyWise does with their asset allocation models is just by its nature, they're not timing the market, but in effect, they are timing the market because they're naturally selling some of those things that have outperformed to then rebalance or go buy things that have underperformed, right? And yes. so it's not as though somebody's sitting there visually picking the top and the bottom and trying to time it per se. Mm-hmm. It's just that the mere nature of the model, you know, requires adjustments. And so, you mm-hmm. know, you're going to reallocate things that if things are, you know, doing very, very well, you're going to be selling those and buying things that have not done well. So.
2: Right, right. Oh, as to some advisors would say, we take a more academic approach and lean on the professionals when it comes to these rebalancings, because they're sitting there, they're not like, oh, like this is the top, this is the bottom, mm-hmm, you know, this mm-hmm. is a more systematic approach to all of this, because the end goal, objective of this account is for that long-term investment. You know, there's certain standards that they have to uphold versus someone who's looking at their portfolio, and fear drives in, emotions drive in, and if it's as easy as just pressing that sell button, then, you know, you've locked in those sell, you know.
1: Yeah, I agree. What comes to my mind is multiple things, and I do this for me, mm-hmm. is what the market is the market, to your point, John, right? And a lot of the time we don't have, you know, control of it. But what I have control of is my own market, like my own budget.
0: Sure.
1: What comes in, what comes out, what goes out. And let's balance that mm-hmm. as much as possible. Let's create a little bit of savings mm-hmm. that can maintain us 3 to 6 months. I mean, the rule for cities, for instance, is, hey, as long as you have 3 months of operating cash flow, you're good. Mm-hmm. Right. Well, I'd like to push that a little bit further. Have 6 months of operating cash flow, just in case. God right. forbid things change, yeah. and don't let the headline worry you. Okay. A lot of the time, we don't have control. Like I said earlier, we don't have control of what the market gives yeah. or takes.
2: Yeah. Warren Buffett says it the best, I think, and I explained this to a client too. Is that most of the noise that you hear, or most of the news that you hear from these outlets, is just noise. He says, I think about 80 to 90% of it is just noise.
1: Yeah.
2: You know,
1: I would agree. I would agree with that. And then if you're carrying some debt, mm-hmm. I'm talking about revolving debt in the form of credit cards, lines of credit, with interest rates going down, you definitely

0: you're going to get affected. John gave us some numbers earlier. I mean, as far as prime plus a spread, we're looking at 9-10% now if rates keep going up. So that's something you're in control of. So let's try to minimize that as much as possible. Again, the emergency fund, you know, worry about that as much more than with the market. And talk to a professional. We have a lot of comments from listeners. Talk to a professional.
1: Get your insight, get your outlook on your retirement, see where you're at, if you're ready to retire within 5 years or eight, or if you have to push that back even further, you know.
0: Yep.
1: Consultations are free.
0: That's right. That's right.
1: Yeah.
0: Well, great show. Thank you very much, guys. Thank you, John. Thanks for being with us today.
2: Thank you for having me today.
0: Who do we have tomorrow, Stephen?
3: Tomorrow we'll have you and Seth sitting down with local realtor Merv Ratch.
0: All right. Well, until tomorrow.
3: But until then, be smart, be safe,
0: be money wise.

0: 8:20, and that the fight spilled over into the store, and that is where Aguilar was stabbed. O'Leary has been charged with first-degree murder. You should be aware of a closure that might affect your commute today through Thursday. Starting today and going all day long for 3 days, Weibel Road will be closed in both directions between Brundage Lane and Bell Terrace, says the city. That is so they can get some work done on the road and also remove a walkway. They are asking for your patience, and they say you'll be directed to Real Road for the detour. You may remember hearing about a wreck that happened this weekend on State Route 178 at Pinto Street in Ridgecrest. The Kern County Coroner's Office says the man who was killed when his motorcycle hit another vehicle has now been identified as 55-year-old Christopher Daniel Bermudez of Ridgecrest. Bermudez was pronounced dead at the scene about 7:30 Sunday night. You may not realize it, but Christmas is just over 3 months away as of today. The people who organized the Bakersfield Christmas Parade are not wasting any time, and they don't want you to do that either, especially if you have a float to enter in the parade. They say you have until October 23rd to get that done. That is about a month and a week. Meanwhile, the committee is all doing the preliminary planning work on the parade. They say details are coming. The average price for a gallon of regular in California is now $5.99, says Gas Buddy. I'm Chris Davis in the KERN newsroom with news every half hour and when it breaks on News Talk 96.1 and AM 1230 KERN.
1: Please. Flores, time this up. Thank you very much.
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1: Just.
2: I was supposed to have 3 minutes.
1: Sir, thank you. Thank you very much. Next speaker, please.
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4: 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It is Adaptive Networks. And welcome to the JR Show. We have a great one for you lined up. It is a Tuesday, so that means it's Tea at 2 with Kelly. Kelly Glapinski will stop by. I ran into her at an event last Thursday. Last Thursday, the Houchin event. I'm sure she'll speak of that. But then we're also going to talk about hypocrisy, which is something I woke up to this morning that I won't speak on. But nonetheless, we'll speak about hypocrisy. Are we all a little hypocritical sometimes? Or hypocritical? Yeah. Is that right? Yeah, that's right. Can we all be a hypocrite from time to time? Do we just call it out in others and it's harder to see in ourselves? We'll discuss that as and a slew of other hot topics that Kelly has. Plus, Amber Morales, she is with MAD, Mothers Against Drunk Driving. They have a walk this weekend. She's going to tell you where it's at and how you can sign up and participate and attend. Not only that, we have some news out of California, only in California. Gavin Newsom talking with Jake Tapper of CNN while they were, I guess it was an interview, but he was fly fishing while he was doing it, and they were talking about all kinds of sorts of things. CNN has put out a couple of expert excerpts from the interview. You'll hear one where he discusses whether or not he will run for president and what may or may not determine his decisions on that. I'll play the clip for you. And we have another clip of Only in California. This one got by me a couple of weeks ago when it got signed into law. It was snuck in on a bill that's a couple of hundred pages long.

0: And us, and when I say us, I mean all of us, California taxpayers are on the hook for $20 million. I'll tell you what that $20 million is for. And AI. Technology. I know there's a lot of talk about the guardrails getting in place, and President Trump has been saying lately, y'all, the only guardrails you need is me. If that's the case, we're in big trouble. Big, big trouble. But it's not just, I guess, AI. It's the monitoring of you and I. You guys are out here worried about flock cameras. Oh, you just don't even realize how much you are actually being monitored. You are a product now. All of you. You're all products now. Not literally they're selling you, but they're selling information about you. And not the run-of-the-mill information that you always think of. Nah. AI has gotten way more sophisticated than that. I'm going to play this clip of a lawmaker. I don't think I saved it in there yet, Chris. It's pretty long. But do you know Walmart has a, what do they call that? They put an application for technology. What the heck is it called? When they're trying to produce a patent. There you go. I knew I'd come up with it. Goodness gracious. They have a patent for a shopping cart that will detect all sorts of kinds of... It will detect your body temperature. It will detect your heart rate. It detects everything that it puts inside of your basket. It will keep that and track it so it knows who you are when you purchase, at what body temperature you're more likely to purchase something. It's dynamic pricing. And it's scary. But go ahead, worry about flock cameras.
1: I mean, we don't need either of these things, though. That's kind of the thing.
0: I know, but one, I mean, I'll take driving through an intersection with my car. I'm okay. I'm not doing anything wrong. I'm still on the fence about it, but I'm okay. Now, me walking into a Walmart and grabbing a basket, and all of a sudden, it's reading all sorts of kind of data personally about me that it is then going to use basically against me to make sure that I purchase all of their stuff. That's scary.
1: I see why you're steering it that way, but you do realize that both of these are infringements of your personal space.
0: Yes, and yes.
1: Privacy, yeah.
0: Yeah, and that's where I'm still on the fence with the flock cameras. I don't like giving up my rights.
1: Right.
0: And that's what part of flock is I am willing to give up some of my rights to privacy in order for a little bit more safety. We can argue that. And again, I'm on the fence. I'll hear arguments from both sides. And I agree with a little bit of both. And that's okay. I can do that. And so can you. It's perfectly normal. Don't feel weird if somebody tells you you have to pick a side. Okay? But this basket, Chris, that's creepy.
1: No, that's fair. No, again, it brings me to who came up with this and why do you
0: smart
1: think
0: people,
1: we need
0: man.
1: It?
0: Smart people, man. Because Walmart, because it's all about consumer. Everything is consumer now. That's why I'm saying you're a product. The information about you is a product that somebody will sell to a big company to make you more susceptible to buy something from them. And it's been done for years. Let's not get it confused and twisted. They've grouped us into categories for a very long time, but now it's specific to you. And don't even get me started in this whole geofencing about how, oh, if you took a picture at a concert and you used a certain thing and now they geofenced you and they can track you from the time that you leave the arena and know where you went next. Yeah, don't even get me started. Put your tinfoil hat on with me for a little bit. You can call me crazy, but it's reality.
1: But see, this is why so many people, including myself, are so against these things, because
0: it's happening.
1: It's not okay.
0: It's happening. AI is going to take us into a whole different world of being monitored in ways that you don't even know. Grabbing a basket,

0: walking into Walmart. They have a patent for it right now. Insane. They have so many AI patents, you wouldn't even believe. You'd be like, what? Why? And it's not just Walmart. Let's not just think that Walmart is the big bad guy. It's all the big companies. They've been doing it for years. Why do you think Facebook is so rich? They get all the information from you that you so freely give away, and they sell it to companies. But AI is about to take that to a whole nother level. Whole nother level. I'll let a lawmaker tell you about the clip. Because there's the Uber. You only want to know what Uber does. They track your battery life on your phone. You know why? Because they know if your battery's about to die, you're more likely to accept a higher rate for your car because, oh crap, I better order this car before my battery dies. Just saying. Just say, they want all those things that you say, yeah, I agree to that. I agree to that.
1: God, it's the human scent iPad.
0: Just giving it away. We just agree to it all now. That's crazy. Crazy.
1: But again, doesn't make it right. Doesn't mean we need it.
0: No, they shouldn't be allowed to do that. Why should the rate change whether or not I got 4% of my battery or 37% or 89%?
1: I want to test that theory now. I want to let my phone die and use Uber.
0: It's true. It's insane. I'll let him tell you. It's crazy. I know. Tinfoil hat. Let's all put it on together and find out. Oh, man. On the other side, I'm going to tell you the latest information on the stabbing at Target last Friday as the family of the victim is speaking out. Tell you what they said. Stats from the Bakersfield Police Department have come out for the month of August. I'll get you the details on that. Don't forget, it's a Tuesday. Tia 2 with Kelly. Talk about all kinds of hot topics. And Amber Morales from Mad will stop by. Talk about their upcoming walk and how you can participate. All that coming up. It's the JR Show. It's Current Radio. We'll be right back.
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3: 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Hi, this is Chris Carino. Join me alongside Brian Baldinger for all the Week 2 action as Bryce Young and the explosive Panthers look for a tough road win over Bijan Robinson and the Falcons. It's an NFC South clash, Atlanta, Carolina. If it's the NFL,

0: the explosive Panthers look for a tough road win over Bijan Robinson and the Falcons. It's an NFC South clash, Atlanta, Carolina. If it's the NFL,
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3: Google us, California Fruit Depot. 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
4: Stop.

The family of the 20-year-old that was stabbed on Friday night outside of a Target, Aiden Aguilar, is speaking out after that. They say he is a good kid. He was trying to apparently break up a fight outside of the Target, and then they followed him inside, and that's where the stabbing took place. The man that has been arrested, and yes, man, because he's much older than the 20-year-old that he stabbed, Brett O'Leary, 33 years old, has been arrested for first-degree murder. They say his knife was found at the scene. O'Leary apparently has a long rap sheet going back all the way to 2013. Charges include assault with a deadly weapon, child cruelty, robbery, theft, and terrorist-related crimes. It always amazes me how people with these rap sheets are out of jail. And look, I'm all about giving people second chances, but third chances, fourth chances. I mean, at what point do we just say, you know what, you're no longer fit for society, and I hope you find God and Jesus while you're in jail? That doesn't mean you're going to get out, but I still pray for you. And hats off to his mom, who said she forgives him. Said, I'm not mad at you. I don't want to spread hate. I forgive you, because I'm not even mad. I'm not mad at the person who did it. I forgive him. I couldn't even imagine. Apparently, one of her son's friends came by in the middle of the night that evening and had to tell her that her son had been stabbed, and at that point didn't know the extent of the injuries, but later on was pronounced dead at Kern Medical Center. And it makes me go, yeah, maybe JR, you should be a little bit more cautious about intervening maybe sometimes, or confronting even homeless people or crazy people living on the streets, I should say. Even when confronting them, I should probably be a little bit more careful. Especially because I have a daughter. If it was just me, I could put my life at risk. It's no big deal. But there's a 9-year-old that depends on me to go out every Tuesday, Wednesday, Thursday, and Friday, and sometimes to Walmart and Target just to find her squishies. So I got to stop putting myself in danger, because there are some crazy people out there just like this. And if this kid was, all he was trying to do was break up of an argument, a fight in the parking lot, and then it followed him into Target. I mean, that could be any one of us guys or ladies out there trying to intervene and get in the middle of something. So just be careful. You never know who you're going to deal with out there. 661-842-5376 if you guys want to chime in. Later in the show at 2 o'clock, we'll talk with Kelly Glipinski for T at 2. We talk about being a hypocrite. Is it easier for you to call out somebody else for being a hypocrite than it is yourself? And something else about teams, like, does it matter what a person says or does, just as long as they are on your team, so to speak, or on your side about things? It doesn't matter what they do, you always defend them because they're on the team. I don't have a team. I stand myself, though. So, but we'll talk with Kelly about that. And then coming up in the next half hour, Amber Morales from MAD will stop by. They have a walk going on this weekend. You guys know I am just – one of my big topics is DUIs in this community.

0: and how bad they've gotten, and not only that, but how soft we've gotten in prosecuting them. And so when it comes to organizations like MAD, I want to give them all the support, and you guys should too. They have their walk going on this weekend, but Amber will tell you about that and how you can attend, where it's going to be, get signed up, and all of those things. And then tomorrow we have Dr. Cothery stopping by for Wellness Wednesday. Again, my doctor coming in, and I'll ask him. I'm just going to go do my blood work now, so I don't have to wait till October to find out everything's okay. Speaking of okay, everything's not okay in California. Or, I mean, have they ever really been, I guess? The governor is talking about his run for presidency. He has done an interview with Jake Tapper, I guess, from CNN. They've been releasing some of the audio. And one of those bits, he was fly fishing, I guess. I didn't look at the whole clip. All right, I watched the clip, but I didn't go and research and say, oh, well, where are they fishing at? Well, is it up in Napa somewhere? Where's this creek? Or what's going on here? He was doing a little interview. He was talking about presidency and why he hasn't decided and things like that. And I found it interesting the way that he answered some of the questions that Tapper was hitting him with. And kudos to Tapper for even kind of digging in a little bit. But here is a clip, if you haven't heard it already, a clip from the interview with Governor Gavin Newsom and Jake Tapper talking about running for president.
1: Won't even make a decision to like run for president.
2: I have no experience in this process, so I'm going through it.
1: I remember people thinking, oh, he should have run in 2024.
2: I wasn't ready.
1: You weren't ready?
2: No. God, no.
1: Do you think if you'd taken on Biden?
2: I would never. First of all, I wouldn't do that. And second, if I did, I would have gotten crushed because I didn't have a why. You don't have a big enough why, and then you don't belong there. I'm not screwing anything up anymore, man. I mean, I know what matters in life. You know, I got four kids. It's the only thing that matters to me. They got to be on board. And if that's, forget it. If they're not on board, that's a non-starter. And then you just have to meet the moment. You got to be honest with yourself. Do you represent the zeitgeist of the moment, or are you wasting everybody's time? And you just have to, honestly, you have to feel like you can stand on there on stage with, what, 30?
1: It's going to be a lot of people.
2: Yeah. It's
1: a lot of Democrats.
2: 31 flavors. And
1: you're not even the only Californian.
2: No, right. Yeah.
1: You got Rokana.
2: Yeah.
1: Kamala.
2: Yeah. I don't know if she runs, but we'll see.
1: I know she's called around.
2: Yeah. But I wouldn't run if she ran.
1: If she runs, you will not?
2: Of course not. Why would I? I wouldn't do it to me. Why would I wouldn't do that to you? I wouldn't waste everyone's time.
0: Wow. I mean, he's in a sense, he's right. You know what I mean? Why do we want all the fighting between each other? Why are we going to make people choose sides? He goes on to talk about how they have a lot of the same donors, a lot of the same backers. He wouldn't do that to people. They hang around the same circles. The opposite side would love nothing more than for the Democrats to tear each other apart. It's what Republicans do here locally all the time. It's a great idea. But I thought it was interesting. He said, one, if the family's not in it, the family don't want to do it, I don't want to do it. Good for him on that one. Don't know how true that is, but good for him for at least saying it. But the whole, if Kamala decides to run, I'm not going to run. And I think Tapper pressed him about, oh, you know, people will say she had her chance. She had her shot. She could have ran. Or she did run. She ran twice. You've never run before. He's like, yeah, that's a good point. But so we'll see. Now, the question is, does he wait for her to make a decision? Does he wait to decide whether or not, does he make an announcement first and beats her to the punch? If he's smart, he would. Coming up, Amber Morales from MAD's going to stop by. They got a walk going on this weekend. Tell you how you can attend. It's the JR Show. It's Current Radio. We'll be right back.
3: 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Attorney General

0: John Blanche says President Trump is frustrated over the Supreme Court's ruling on mail-in ballots. Speaking with reporters at the White House, he covered election security and the Supreme Court's rejection of mail-in ballot restrictions, AI safeguards, and the war with Iran. FBI Director Kash Patel returned to Capitol Hill today for an oversight hearing before the Senate Judiciary Committee. He told the panel the Bureau is fulfilling its key mission and has reduced crime on several fronts. President Trump is labeling as a hoax concerns being raised about AI developing so fast it could get out of control. In fact, he says those concerns seem to be aimed at dampening U.S. advances in AI technology so as to give a greater advantage to China. On Wall Street, at the closing bell, the Dow was off by 328 points, and NASDAQ down 204. This is SRN News.
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2: I'm Chris Davis. In the killing that happened Friday night at the Target on Ming Avenue, 33-year-old Brad O'Leary has been arrested and charged with first-degree murder. Bakersfield PD says he was detained as 20-year-old Aiden Aguilar lay dying in the store after a fight between the two that started in the parking lot. You should be aware of a closure that might affect your commute today through Thursday. Starting today, going all day for 3 days, Weibel Road will be closed in both directions between Brundage Lane and Bell Terrace, says the city. That is for road work and also to remove a walkway barrier. Real Road is the detour. You might roll your eyes, you might gasp. Gas is now $5.99 on average for a gallon of regular in California, says Gas Money. The national average is $4.30. I'm Chris Davis in the KERN Newsroom with news every half hour and when it breaks on News Talk 96.1 and AM 1230 KERN.

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0: 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It is Adaptive Networks. And we have a guest in studio. The Mad Walk is coming up this weekend, and here to tell us about it and why she is involved is Amber Morales. Good afternoon. How are you?
1: Hello. Thank you for having me here today.
0: Yeah, no, thanks for coming in. I appreciate it. How's it going?
1: It's going well. Yeah. It's lots of working hard.
0: So you got the kiddos down the hall?
1: Yes.
0: Always fun having the kiddos around. Yes, huh? I have a 9-year-old daughter, so.
1: Oh, the girls are involved in what I do and all that stuff. So, yeah, I love to have them along with me.
0: That's so important, especially on a topic like this, drunk driving. And it's become really, I get upset. The listeners know very well. I get upset when I come in Monday morning and there's another report of somebody getting killed by a drunk driver. And then I find out, oh, well, that guy had multiple drunk driving arrests or offenses before that. And it's just insane. I was driving home from work on Saturday night here, and I was leaving here. I went to Taco Bell and I came out, and I'm driving down the street and I see this guy driving erratic, and I said, he's gonna hurt somebody. And within 3 seconds, he jumps over the lane and he smashes into the back of a Jeep right in front of me. Mm-mm. And I believe, I can't say for certain because I didn't stick around. I did talk to the cop and tell him what I saw and stuff like that, but they started doing the testing on him, and I'm like, it's Saturday night, it's about 11 o'clock, and it's right here on Chester Lane and California Avenue. It's not the first time on this intersection. And it's sad because I hear it more and more and more. And no matter how much attention we try to do with these walks, with the PSAs, with me screaming every holiday, don't drink and drive this weekend, please. It's here again. It's why are you involved in MAD? You obviously have a story. Most people involved with these organizations have a story about why it means so much to them.
1: Why we walk.
0: Yeah, why you walk.
1: Yep. So back in 2018, I got

0: the phone call that no parent ever wants to get, unfortunately. And my children were with their father, spending time with him for spring break, and somebody who was under the influence hit them head on. Adam, my kids' father, was killed. My son Caleb was 19 years old. He had just graduated from Golden Valley High School, very talented in music, singing, choir, won the Semper Fidelis Music Excellence Award, good kid. My daughter Madison was also killed. She was 14 years old. She was attending Ridgeview, totally involved in like color guard and stuff, had lots of friends, good girl. And his daughter Jordan that he had with his current wife, she was 11 years old, was also killed. My son Ethan, our middle son, survived miraculously. He was 17 years old at the time. He's now 25.
1: As I was saying that.
0: We deal with the mental. He does was diagnosed with a TBI after the fact.
2: Even surviving that though, and knowing that everybody else in the car died. I mean, the weight that he probably still carries to this day with that.
0: Absolutely, physically, mentally, emotionally, you know, and then. It's just rough seeing that him go through that,
2: right.
0: And they think it just ends there, and it doesn't. And that's why, as soon as it happened and I found out that our offender had died, I knew that I could just speak out as much as I wanted to, and that's what I wanted to do, and that's what's kept me in this healing process for this long. That and being in the mental health system for 12 years super helped.
2: Oh, I bet.
0: Yeah.
2: I bet, because I couldn't even imagine. You said the offender did end up passing away in the accident
0: as well.
2: Mm-hmm. Do you know if they had previous DUIs to that?
0: From what we had heard, she had been drinking quite a bit, and so it was a regular thing for her to be doing. She was 3 times the legal limit.
2: Wow.
0: Wow. And usually you see them survive, but she was in a vehicle that was super unsafe, so it came apart.
2: That, I mean, that's just horrific. Nobody should ever have to go through anything like that. And like you said, it's not just that one time, or that it lives with you forever now. Mm-hmm. That's something that you'll never forget that night. You'll always have a moment where you relive it in your head, and that's just I couldn't even imagine.
0: And it doesn't stop with me. I have a 9 and 11 year old daughter who were 7 months and almost 3, and that affects them. You know, they miss out on so much.
2: They're siblings. Mm-hmm. That they'll never, I mean, the 3-month-old, she probably doesn't even.
0: She was 7 months.
2: Or 7 months old, she doesn't have any real core memories of them.
0: Mm. The pictures.
2: And you guys sharing them. And that's part of the reason why you guys do this walk is to honor them and to keep their memory and their spirit alive, right?
0: Yes, because that's what a mom's supposed to do, I feel like. And, you know, what other way can I feel like I can process? That was my way of being able to do it. And what other way is it going to change unless we keep speaking up and keep sharing? And that's just what I'm
2: going
0: to do.
2: Yeah, and that's so, so important. So the walk is going on this Saturday, right?
0: Yes.
2: Where's that happening at?
0: It's happening at River Walk. It's our 13th annual.
2: 13th annual walk. It's sponsored by Chain Cone Styles, our good friends over there.
0: Yes, Chain Cone Clark.
2: Clark. Sorry, Matt.
0: PGA.
2: Matt's going to call me, too. I know Matt. He's going to call me. He's going to be like, so I heard you called it the old Styles today, Jar. Don't worry, Matt. I got it. Clark, okay?
0: PGA, who is the Punjabi Golf Association, and Valley Stronger, also presenting sponsors this year as well.
2: Yeah, and that's going to happen. It gets started at 7:30 with the ceremonies. That's when everything kind of kicks off. Is there going to be kind of some speeches going on? Will you do a talk too as well? Do you guys talk out there?
0: A little bit of, you know, sharing why we're out there and just kind of gathering everybody for, you know, remembering our victims and why we're out there running that 5K and what we raise those funds for to keep the, you know, what we're doing. So, yes.
2: Yeah. And again, this is happening out at Riverwalk. There's also a kids run. If you got family, it's not just for the, and look, when we say run, and most of these runs are like that in town, doesn't mean you got to run.
0: No.
2: Like, don't come out thinking you got to, you know, get your best running shoes on. You got to, you know, start warming up now and getting in shape to run. You can walk. You can walk. It's okay. We're not going to force you to run out there.
0: People bring their strollers, their dogs.
2: Really?
0: Yes, they come out.
2: But yeah, they'll also have the kids fun run, and then that'll be followed by the 5K. And you guys also do a victims march.
0: That's the beginning. At the beginning.
2: Oh, is that
0: it's
2: at
0: kind
2: the
0: of,
2: very?
0: yeah, it's the beginning. They start that kind of walking, and then, you know, we all kind of just gather, and then they start the run.
2: And then they'll start the run.
0: Let me just mention too that there are on-site registrations start at 6 a.m. So they can come out and start registering as soon as early as 6 a.m.
2: Yeah. So if you don't get registered before, you can register that morning at 6 a.m.

0: am out of Riverwalk. Everybody will be set up that out there. It's sad that I read this and it says Kern County ranks among the worst in the state for DUI crashes, resulting in injuries among worst in the nation for DUI arrests. In 2025 alone, the BPD recorded 788 DUI arrests.
1: That's just them.
0: And that's just, that's what I'm saying. That's the ones that get caught. Because we all know that's just a small portion.
1: No, I mean, that's just BPD.
0: Yeah.
1: There's CHP, there's others.
0: Kern County Sheriff. Yeah. And to think, and like I said, that's the only ones that are getting caught. Mm-hmm. That's more than twice, two a day.
1: I know they give those checkpoints a bad rap, but if you think about it, those funds come from the Office of Traffic Safety, so they got to work hard for those funds. But you think about it, 350 cars come through just on a block and they arrest four. How many other people are on your city blocks?
0: Yeah.
1: That are under the influence or shouldn't be on the road.
0: Yeah.
1: It's scary.
0: It's real scary. The CHP has been doing a really good job here locally lately.
1: They're wonderful.
0: I've been praising them because they've seemed to almost every weekend now saturate into downtown. And not to
1: BPD's been doing it too a
0: lot.
1: Yeah,
0: and not to knock on downtown or any of the establishments down there, but they know where people are going to drink and they know where people are getting in vehicles after that and driving. And they're doing a really good job now of saturating those areas getting multiple people as they leave those areas, so they don't even get a chance to get onto our roadways, which I've applauded CHP a lot for. But yeah, 443 DUI crashes last year. I mean, that's more than one a day.
1: Too many victims.
0: 14 DUI fatalities last year. And it's just the CHP Bakersfield Division added another 2,200 arrests, 27 fatalities on top of that. And the Kern County's DA office is currently prosecuting more than 1,600 misdemeanor DUIs and over 70 DUI felonies. I mean, what else can you tell people? You know what I mean? Like, don't do this.
1: Absolutely.
0: And there's so many opportunities for you not to do, especially today, right? I mean, there's Uber, there's Lyft, there's...
1: I will tell you, so many people just don't say something when they're in that situation. It's speaking up. It's saying something. It's knowing it's wrong and saying something and having to be the squeaky wheel. You know, I can tell you through this journey, I definitely have had to, with family members as well, you know, cut those ties a little bit because of the decisions still made with alcohol.
0: Right.
1: It's surprising, but I choose to be better for our future, of our children. And so if that's what we have to do, but yeah, people just don't speak up because they just don't want to.
0: Yeah. If you see a friend or a family member who's been drinking, and look, I'm not saying if you want to go out and drink, that's a whole different argument.
1: Cool. Yeah, you're 21. Go do it.
0: Yeah,
1: hey.
0: I'm not going to sit here and tell you shouldn't drink.
1: I
0: mean, you know what I mean? Yes, but that's it. Responsibly. Mm-hmm. You know what I mean? So if you see a friend, if you see a family member, you see a coworker, you see somebody that has been drinking, say you're out and you guys are having, you know, lunch or something, and the person you're having lunch with has a couple of drinks while you're at lunch. Say something. Hey, you probably shouldn't drive back to work right now.
1: I don't think people will realize that either, that the serving sizes and how much one drink per hour and how much you should be having at a meal and waiting and how you can still get a DUI with just two drinks, you know, and how much is in your drinks. You know, look at your serving sizes. Learn that again, because that's a big deal.
0: And alcohol content.
1: Because the alcohol content is a big deal.
0: Even beer has gotten a lot heavier in alcohol content. Yeah. You get into some of these... in some specialty brews, and you're looking at 10, 11, 12% alcohol. And then you don't even know, what are the kids he's drinking these days? Those party balls and stuff like that. And what's the other one? I shouldn't even name
1: buzz
0: companies. Ball. Yeah, the buzz balls, the beat boxes. Those things are like 15% alcohol, 20%. Like, that's a lot. And people don't realize that's how much they're consuming.
1: But it starts at home, too, with the kids.
0: Yeah.
1: You know,
0: setting the good example.
1: Yep, absolutely. If you're gonna get here's a drink for a quinceañera, here's a drink for Christmas, or here's, you know, they, what are we kind of example are we setting?
0: Yeah, I've tried very diligently, and my daughter, who's 9 now, will I think she's only seen me drink once in my life, because that's the example I want to set for her. Look, we can go out and dad can hang out and we can do family stuff, and yeah, everybody else might be drinking, but dad's not. And so I try to make it really, really, like, stickler for me is don't drink in front of her. Just don't drink in front of her. And people will say, yeah, do you not drink anymore? Well, not when I have my daughter. I mean, one, we got to get home. You know what I mean? And

0: I'm not going to get into a vehicle. Yeah. By myself, especially with my daughter, like, I'm just not going to do it if I had a drink. So it's become a thing where I'm just not going to do it when she's around, period. It's not worth it, you know? And it's a no. And I'm hoping that it sets her up for that example of, hey, I don't have to drink every time, or just because everybody else is drinking, I have a good time. I don't necessarily have to. And if I do, I can get a ride home.
1: And still talking about the reasons why, though, you know, mm-hmm. what it does to our bodies, you know, how it affects us, how it can cause addiction. You know, they're the reason they understand that, you know, and reasons why they stay away from it. You know, I talk about that with my daughters.
0: Yeah.
1: And you know, I'll make a better choice when I'm able to. I want my brain to fully develop, because our brains, people too, don't know fully develop until our mid-20s.
0: Especially,
1: there's so much growing to
0: do. Especially guys.
1: I don't know if they ever fully develop.
0: We never mature really all the way. We don't. But I think that's a really good way to bring down the numbers in the future, is reaching the kids. You know
1: yes,
0: what I mean?
1: And that's what we try to do in the schools. If there's teachers out there, health teachers with the Kern High District, you know, groups of kids, things like that, I'm happy to come out. We do free education outreach. We share the Power of Youth presentations. There's a Power Parent 15 minute. We have, you know, information that we hand out from the Office of Traffic Safety. So there's information, things we can start to help you start the conversations at home too.
0: Yeah. And all that information will be available out there this weekend too,
1: yes.
0: right?
1: Yes, it will.
0: That's right. So don't forget, the Mad Walk is going on this weekend. Mothers Against Drunk Drivers, Saturday, September 19th. It's happening out at Riverwalk. It's registration. If you want to sign up that day, it'll start at 6 a.m. and then everything will start off at about 7:30. 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I got it right this time, Matt. The Punjabi Golf Association of Bakersfield and Valley Strong Credit Union. Amber, thank you so much for stopping by today. Thank you for sharing your story. It's so important. Keep doing that. Don't ever stop doing that.
1: No, sir.
0: Yeah, just keep trying. And if you only impact even one person and get them to maybe take a ride home or not drink that night or don't get in the vehicle with somebody that has been drinking, if you only reach one person, then I think you've made an impact and a difference. So keep doing what you're doing.
1: Thank you.
0: Thank you for sharing your story today. I appreciate it.
1: Bring the kids out.
0: Yeah, get out. I was going to say, you guys get out there this weekend. I don't think I'll be in. I think I'm not leaving until later that morning.
1: What kids'
0: mid-afternoon.
1: Activities?
0: Yeah.
1: Hand painting, face painting, tattoos.
0: Tattoos? My daughter's
1: like
0: nine.
1: Sticker tattoos,
0: whoa,
1: you know,
0: Amber.
1: Not like that.
0: Took a turn for me a second.
1: Temporary.
0: I was like,
1: tattoos.
0: Tattoos on my daughter. Hold on.
1: That would be for our group of people. I'd be happy to do that. But not at the walk.
0: Not at the walk. You guys get out there. This Saturday, again, it's happening out at Riverwalk. Registration begins at 6 a.m. They'll have all kinds of information if you guys want to get connected with Mad and how you guys can, especially like she said, if you're a part of a school and you guys want this group to come in and speak to students about the importance of not drinking and driving, this is the group to do it. They know. They have the stories to prove it. So get out there and support them this weekend. On the other side, we'll see what you guys are talking about. Check the text messages, 661-842-5376. And in the 2 o'clock hour, it's Tea at 2 with Kelly. It's the JR Show. It's Kern Radio. We'll be right back.
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I want to thank Amber Morales for coming in. She is with MAD, Mothers Against Drunk Driving. And they have a walk going on this weekend, happening Saturday, September 19th, out at Riverwalk Park. 6 a.m. registration if you want to get registered the same day. And you don't even have to. I mean, yes, you go out there, walk, participate, help. It helps the organization and fund them and all the things that they do. But if you want to just go out and just get information, there's going to be some booths out there. You guys can get some information, get connected with Mothers Against Drunk Driving. Maybe you have unfortunately lost a loved one due to somebody being impaired while driving, and you just need some people to be around that understand and get it, know the loss. So you can get connected with them out there as well. Again, happening this Saturday out at the park at Riverwalk. These stats are insane, dude. Insane. The fact that the Kern County DA's office, and you know me, I give them crap all the time for a lot of things, but they're currently prosecuting more than 1,600 misdemeanors for DUI. And over 70 DUI felonies currently. I mean, I read you the stats of 2025 last year. 788 DUI arrests. And if we're arresting that many, imagine how many we don't. How many are out there on the street? Shoot. I hate to do this, but how many times do you think Ed Jagels drove around intoxicated before he finally got caught? And that's how a lot of these intoxicated drivers are. You think they get caught on the first time? No, the sad part is they get away with it multiple times, and it becomes second nature to them. It's not a big deal anymore. You'll hear people say it all the time. Oh, it's no big deal. I do it all the time. What? What do you mean you do it all the time? It doesn't make it okay. The stats are staggering. Just, man. Speaking of stats, the BPD put out their latest stats for the month of August, in which...

0: They said the communication center received 62,441 calls. Number of 911 calls, 24,000 in the month of August. I'm trying to think, did I call 911 last month? Did I call 911 for anything? I know there was one recently where I called 911 for something.
1: Accident, maybe?
0: Maybe. Or a fire? I've called a couple times for fires. Remember the dry brush on the overpass right there was on fire just a couple weeks ago. I had to call 911. Total arrests made in the month of August, 1,164 arrests. And the stat that you think by now I'd become numb to it. But every time I read this stat, it blows me away. Chris, do you believe this? In the month of August alone, there's 163 vehicle thefts. 163.
1: Honestly, I do.
0: In the month of August.
1: We're terrible.
0: 30 days.
1: We're terrible. I mean,
0: how many cars is that? Five at least a day?
1: I know Scott's talked about it, but we got people driving around stealing gas from people's cars, too. And, like, you guys just can't keep to yourselves.
0: Five cars a day are getting stolen, dude. That's on average.
1: It's incredible.
0: That's crazy. 44 robberies, 2 homicides, 113 aggravated assaults, 83 burglaries. And here's the one that we can relate to. In the month of August alone, what we were just discussing, 57 DUI arrests in the month of August alone. And that's because I believe they stepped up enforcement recently.
1: Well, they've been out in force every weekend.
0: Yes, they have, and good, as they should be. Send a message. We're not taking it anymore. Coming up on the other side, it's a Tuesday, Tea at 2 with Kelly on the JR Show. It's Current Radio. We'll be back.
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4: News this hour from Town Hall. I'm Keith Peters in Washington. Attorney General Todd Blanche says President Donald Trump is very frustrated over the Supreme Court's ruling on mail-in ballots.
5: He is very frustrated. And I wasn't at the interviews that he participated in during the last administration when he selected these folks to be on the Supreme Court. He has every right, and indeed he should communicate his concerns with the Supreme Court whenever he has them. This isn't the first time that he's done it, and it won't be the last.
4: Blanche says the Trump administration will follow the law. President Trump is dismissing worries about AI going rogue as a sick conspiracy against AI and data centers.
6: Industry leaders say the development of artificial intelligence should slow down to give safety efforts time to catch up.
7: These people are noticing that the recent instance.
6: AI safety researcher Raymond Douglas.
7: Are much worse than a lot of people were expecting, and that we need to do something pretty serious to handle them and make sure that something terrible doesn't happen.
6: He tells Sky News.
7: One way of making an AI not do something bad is to put guardrails around it so that even if it tries, it can't break out of the box or something like that.
6: But in a social media post, President Trump says the only guardrail needed is, quote, a strong and smart, high IQ president, suggesting the U.S. has that in him. I'm Ben Thomas.
4: The board of the Kennedy Center has voted to close the facility over financial issues and a dispute over putting President Donald Trump's name to the iconic performing arts venue. Prior to Tuesday's board meeting, a federal judge blocked the Kennedy Center board from adding Trump's name to the structure or grounds, saying it would violate an earlier ruling that his name was illegally added to the building. On Wall Street, a down day as the Dow dropped 328 points, the NASDAQ lower by 204. More at townhall.com.
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4: If you have been keeping up with the story about the killing at the Ming Avenue Target, I'm Chris Davis. Then, you should be aware that the man killed has been identified by the Kern County Coroner's Office as 20-year-old Aiden Alejandro Aguilar of Bakersfield. In an announcement about a GoFundMe, the family says that he was killed while trying to stop a fight. So far, Bakersfield PD says that he was in a fight with 33-year-old Brett O'Leary in the parking lot Friday night about 8:20, and that the fight spilled over into the store, and that is where Aguilar was stabbed. O'Leary has been charged with first-degree murder. You should be aware of a closure that might affect your commute today through Thursday. Starting today and going all day long for 3 days, Weibel Road will be closed in both directions between Brundage Lane and Bell Terrace, says the city. That is so they can get some work done on the road and also remove a walkway. They are asking for your patience, and they say you'll be directed to Real Road for the detour. You may remember hearing about a wreck that happened this weekend on State Route 178 at Pinto Street in Ridgecrest. The Kern County Coroner's Office says the man who was killed when his motorcycle hit another vehicle has now been identified as 55-year-old Christopher Daniel Bermudez of Ridgecrest. Bermudez was pronounced dead at the scene about 7:30 Sunday night. You may not realize it, but Christmas is just over 3 months away as of today. The people who organized the Bakersfield Christmas Parade are not wasting any time, and they don't want you to do that either, especially if you have a float to enter in the parade. They say you have until October 23rd to get that done. That is about a month and a week. Meanwhile, the committee is all doing the preliminary planning work on the parade. They say details are coming. The average price for a gallon of regular in California is now $5.99, says Gas Buddy. I'm Chris Davis in the KERN Newsroom with news every half hour and when it breaks on News Talk 96.1 and AM 1230 KERN.
5: Please.
6: Mr. Flores, time is up. 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
7: 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You like my poop squishy? It's Tia 2.
8: Like a chocolate kiss.
7: It's Tuesday, so it's Tia 2 with Kelly G. How's it going, madame?
8: Doing
7: you
8: got to
7: use the microphone. You're way over there. Look at what you doing, girl.
8: You know, I'm still
7: relaxing. New at this? Still new at this?
8: Still new at this.
7: How's it going? Haven't seen you in a while.
8: I know. Friday?
7: Thursday.
8: Thursday?
7: Thursday night.
8: Yeah. I saw you Friday. I watched your show.
7: Oh. I didn't see you. Yeah. But I saw you Thursday at the Halchin Gala.
8: Yeah, it was wow. Did you dress up nicely?
7: Thanks.
8: Your hair was phenomenal. Everybody came up to me and said, "Hey, perhaps you should use his stylist." Yeah.
7: I let the hair down. Every once in a while, I'll let the hair down.
8: It was really nice.
7: And then it's a black tie, so I get dressed up. I clean up nice.
8: Well, there was no question about, and wow, your girlfriend was phenomenal.
7: Thank you.
8: She was so nice.
7: Yeah, she's nice. That's why she's nice. I wouldn't be with somebody that's not nice. Yeah.
8: But your perception of nice and mine may be different. I thought
7: true.
8: She was nice.
7: True. Sometimes she's mean.
8: Aren't we all?
7: Did you have a good weekend?
8: Yeah, it was great. First of all, I loved the event that we went to. It was so nice that so much

0: money was raised and awareness. And
1: yeah, Houchin's a good organization. I go in there probably at least once a month. I do platelet donations for them, right. So I'm a regular. Look, I got the Houchin cup.
0: That's nice.
1: I sport, and I got the mark to prove it on my arm, where I'm in there every month at least, if not every other week. I've got Chris to start going now. Chris is a regular platelet donor.
0: Don't you like the snacks? They have phenomenal snacks.
1: You know what the best snack in there is, though, right?
0: Yeah, those ice cream things. Yeah, I couldn't remember.
1: La Rosa.
0: Yeah.
1: La Rosa bars.
0: My husband has two.
1: My favorite.
0: He eats the banana or chocolate one.
1: Yeah.
0: Yeah.
1: I love those things. But Houchin is a great organization, and they do a lot of great things. And it's close to me because my sister's battling cancer right now, so she gets a lot of platelets. Aww. My dad passed away from cancer, so he got a lot of blood transfusions and stuff like that. So a lot of my family's been affected by those kinds of things, or have received blood at one time or another. So
0: that's great.
1: Yeah, it's close to me.
0: Yeah, we're frequent donators. We're O negative. I was anemic, so I've been off.
1: Why does that not surprise me? You know what mine is?
0: O positive?
1: B positive.
0: Well, yeah. Yes.
1: Well, that fits me, doesn't
0: it? No, it does. You are very positive.
1: I try to be.
0: Yeah.
1: Yeah.
0: I would say that's accurate.
1: Not that everybody would agree with that, Kelly.
0: Well, I think that you get what you give.
1: I try to.
0: Yeah. No, I mean, if somebody doesn't think you're positive, they probably weren't very nice when they came up.
1: Yes. And I try to teach this with my daughter, too. I don't let somebody else's attitude usually set the tone for how I'm going to handle the conversation, though.
0: Very good. So I've been volunteering at St. Vincent's de Paul's.
1: Yeah.
0: And that's
1: right there on Baker, right?
0: Yeah. So I've had a really wonderful time. It's so rewarding, and I'm teaching classes.
1: Deborah Leary was there for a long time.
0: Okay.
1: I don't know if she's still doing it, but.
0: Yeah, I don't see her. I mean, she might be there. But
1: no, I don't think she does that much anymore.
0: Yeah. I've been teaching anger management classes, butterfly breath. Breathing.
1: You have been teaching anger management classes.
0: Aren't I'm never
1: you,
0: angry.
1: Aren't you headed to a five-figure death punch show? That's where you let out anger.
0: You know, this is funny. I didn't really know very much about them.
1: And now you've learned, huh?
0: Yeah. They seem very angry.
1: They do.
0: So very angry.
1: No, really? You know, you do anger management classes?
0: Yeah. It's quite. I do basically whatever the need is.
1: Right.
0: So basically recognizing when you're angry, the steps and. It's fun.
1: Oh.
0: I really enjoy it. I would much rather be with people that are underserved and underrepresented than the country club people.
1: Me too.
0: Yeah.
1: Yeah. Although I like the country club. It's nice.
0: Yeah.
1: Food's good.
0: Yeah. Is it?
1: Depends on which one you're at.
0: Depends on which country club you go to.
1: That's right. I won't name any.
0: Yeah, I won't either.
1: I want to play at all those places still. I like golfing.
0: No, the food's good. The atmosphere's good.
1: Yeah. It's all, but no, serving people is, I mean, that's the heart
0: it
1: of Jesus.
0: It fills your heart.
1: I was going to say, that's the heart of Jesus.
0: Right.
1: Was to serve.
0: Yeah. And it's so incredible. Like, I sit out there and I talk, and like, there was a gang member that's been homeless, and he's done quite a bit of drugs, and he's very angry and not necessarily all there. And that's not a clinical diagnosis before everyone calls with hate. That's just as a mommy what I see. And he comes up and has attitude and sits down, and then he takes the class, and it's the only class he's ever taken, and he's been there 4 years. Wow. And I just visit with him and I treat him no different, and I really love it. It's more for me. I mean, it's very selfish. I get a lot of, I do. I get, it really fills your heart. It grounds you, and it makes you remember what it's really about.
1: What you're really supposed
0: to do. That's why I like kids. And oh, wow, your last guest children were wonderful. Scarlett and...
1: Oh, I didn't get to meet the kids earlier.
0: Oh, they were so nice. I know all about
1: them. I can imagine. Their mom seems like a great lady.
0: Yeah.
1: So it wouldn't surprise me that the kids are great, you know?
0: Yeah.
1: Usually a mirror of the parents.
0: And I agree with that.
1: Typically. Not always, but
0: I know. We're going to give a disclaimer because we know a few. We just are going through the process.
1: There's oddballs out there. There's oddballs out there that you can't blame their parents. But
0: so something that you guys were talking about that I found interesting, you know, with all of the cases, here's the question that I would ask the district attorney's office.
1: Okay.
0: Why are we pleading out so many cases? And why does it take so long? And part of it is that we don't have enough staff. There's not enough prosecutors.
1: I felt bad when I read the stat because it's a heavy caseload.
0: Right.
1: 1,600 misdemeanor DUIs right now that they're fighting.
0: But the problem is, if you, for example, when I travel to the Middle East, I know, not that I think it's okay to steal anyway, but I know

0: that if you appear that you're going to steal something,
1: they cut your hand off.
0: Cut your hand off.
1: Well, done. I was reading something else from, I can't remember what part of the Middle East it was, exact country, but they sentenced a whole group of people to death because they were, I think, embezzling money or something.
0: Right.
1: And that's a death sentence. And not just a death. That's getting hanging in the town square.
0: Or stoned or whatever they choose. Or even the kids that do things. Remember that there was a very disrespectful teenager that was over there, a college age student. And he was...
1: the graffiti. And he's got the lashes.
0: Caned. Yeah. I'm all for that. I'm sorry. I am. I think that we have no respect. I mean, within reason, there's no respect. And that leads us to our show of hypocrisy.
1: Okay. What about it? I woke up dealing with hypocrisy this morning, but we won't. I'll tell you during the break.
0: Okay. Well, I'm sorry. I'll pray for you.
1: Not for me.
0: Yeah.
1: The other person.
0: No, that's what I mean.
1: Sorry. Yes.
0: But it's the hypocrisy. So
1: it's one of my biggest pet peeves.
0: So I called out the Department of Homeland Security this week for posting something insensitive about the meme with the Transformers and seeing the truck driver.
1: I missed it. What happened?
0: So the real story is a Mr. Singh that was here illegally killed people in Florida, et cetera.
1: Okay.
0: And it was very tragic. And I don't think that that's okay. And I don't think that people should have licenses that can't read English or understand the basic rules.
1: Yes.
0: You're driving an 18,000 pound missile.
1: Yes.
0: With that being said.
1: That's not racist. That's not anything
0: not
1: else.
0: Not at all. I would stand by it. I'm not a hypocrite. However, the Department of Homeland...
1: if there's a little old lady that can't follow the rules of the road, she shouldn't be driving either.
0: Exactly. It doesn't matter what color you are.
1: How old you are. Or any of that.
0: And there's a lot of white women that...
1: that can't drive.
0: That, from Tennessee that never drove, and they shouldn't drive now.
1: You know what's going to get me in trouble right now? Asian ladies cannot drive. Whenever I'm behind somebody driving in what I consider bad, meaning the speed limit's 40 and you're doing 25.
0: Where they're called campers. They're camping.
1: It's two people. It's either the old people or it's an Asian lady.
0: And there's a lot of truth to
1: I'm
0: that.
1: I'm sorry.
0: And you know, there's stats, you know, and it doesn't mean that you're prejudiced.
1: No, it's just I'm realist.
0: Right. So the Department of Homeland Security said that we should prosecute and remove people that illegally drive, et cetera, which I can stand for that. But what they did is they took his photo, which I'm okay with that too, but then they just put the Singhs will leave. And they didn't clarify that that was actually a driver and that was actually. So it came across insensitive, like saying that if your last name is Singh, you don't belong here, and it was ugly. So I called it out. Now, I said it was wrong. I didn't, you know, backpedal it, etc. People don't even read what I write.
1: Right. Because they now they automatically assume that you support the Singh and allowing them to drive and want them to have drive. What they don't realize, Kelly, and I think what wrong with a lot of society today is two things can be right at the same time.
0: Exactly. Exactly. Thank you.
1: Yeah. And a lot of people can't come to that.
0: They can't.
1: That is a foreign concept in their head.
0: Exactly.
1: That two things cannot exist at the same time.
0: They are living on the gotcha moment.
1: Yeah.
0: They see part of it. They fit it to their narrative and they gotcha.
1: Well, yeah. And I think a lot of it comes from pressure in today's society to have to pick a side.
0: Right.
1: To not be able to say, you know what? I'm not sure how I feel about that yet.
0: Right. And that's okay.
1: I was talking about that earlier with the flock cameras. I'm like, I'm still on the fence with them. I don't know. I could go both ways. I could agree with somebody who's making the argument about how good they are to be able to catch criminals, to catch crooks and do all those things. And I'm for all that. And I like that side of it. But then I'm also on the side of, am I ready to give up some of my rights as an American?
0: But you realize they've been around since, 1972?
1: Oh, I do. And I realize that there's more intrusive things to worry about, as I mentioned to the listeners.
0: But again,
1: earlier,
0: it was the flavor of the month, something to take our eyes off of a bigger picture, and then we run with it. And that's the problem.
1: Yeah, and then we feel like we have to pick a side.
0: Yeah, and so
1: now
0: in my
1: anger
0: management class, how I'm dealing with this, because some of the stuff that people say you would just not believe, I'm just capturing their picture and using AI.
1: Oh my god!
0: Because it really, really kills them that I use any AI to modify a photo, because they think they're gonna die. You know, the planet's dying.
1: It is.
0: So I'm getting a little pleasure from that. Probably wrong. You should pray, but you know, enjoying it a little bit.

0: I'm putting them in a Team Kelly shirt.
1: Okay.
0: And then I'm posting it under their comment. And it's been pretty receptive. They're laughing. And they said, I would support you if you agreed with everything I said. Well, didn't you just say Trump was a dictator? What is that saying about you if you're telling me I have to agree with everything
1: you say? Yeah.
0: They don't get it.
1: That's hypocrisy.
0: Yeah.
1: Yeah. I don't want
0: to. But they give me good topics.
1: I don't want anybody to agree with anybody else ever 100% of the time.
0: No.
1: That'd be creepy.
0: Very. Speaking of stalkers. Yeah.
1: What happened?
0: No. Oh. But I mean, just speaking of a stalker.
1: You got a stalker now or you got a stalker?
0: No, but it is interesting when you're on the radio or when you have a heavy Facebook presence.
1: Right.
0: That people know you. They know different parts of your life. And I do think that we have a bigger responsibility because we speak for more people see it. So we should be kind. So I try to be aware of when I post something that how it's taken.
1: I got to be kind?
0: No.
1: Oh.
0: I can't judge you. I'm going to talk about the speck in your eye. That's later in the show.
1: The speck in my eye, yes. Take out your own speck in your own eye before you help your brother take his out of his.
0: Right. Yeah. But, I mean, we've lost focus. They're sitting there thinking about what they're going to argue about. Instead of hearing what I'm saying.
1: I was going to say, they've already formulated a response before they've even listened to one word that you've said.
0: Exactly.
1: That's how bad it's gotten. And then again, they don't understand the concept. Two things can exist at the same time.
0: Right.
1: I can say, this guy should not have a driver's license because he cannot obey the rules of the road. He can't read English and he can't follow the street signs. And I can say that what the Department of Homeland Security did was wrong. They should not demonize a whole culture of people like that because not everybody that has the last name Singh necessarily doesn't know how to speak English or read English
0: exactly.
1: Or drive a vehicle.
0: And I have a tremendous amount of friends from the Sikh population that are wonderful and incredible.
1: Yes.
0: But I also know stats that if you look at fatalities from truck drivers, there's a high probability that it's from, if they're immigrants, that it's from a Indian truck driver. And that's because of per capita. There's a plethora of reasons.
1: There's more of that population becoming truck drivers than other populations of people.
0: Right. So the totality of circumstances would tell you to get data and make sure that you know everything before you open your pie hole.
1: Yes.
0: Right?
1: Probably.
0: Right?
1: Probably. We're going to close our pie holes, but just for a little bit. We got to take a break. And then on the

0: Okay.
1: I can then go as media.
0: Oh, nice.
1: And I go up in the media box.
0: So I have a friend that works for them.
1: Yeah.
0: And she has like box tickets and stuff. I never go. I should
1: Kelly,
0: probably. I know.
1: I'm a Raiders fan.
0: I know.
1: Take me.
0: Okay.
1: I will go.
0: Will you go?
1: Yes. You're supposed to take me to Club 33 too.
0: Yeah.
1: I'm,
0: I would have taken you to the Houchin and you would have got a better table.
1: I'm here.
0: Yeah,
1: tell
0: yeah
1: me
0: I told you.
1: Well,
0: but,
1: no, if they would have saw my name on your table list, they would have moved your table to the back. So let's not pretend.
0: But you got to sit with Bill Mel.
1: I did for a little bit. Got to have a conversation with him. Yeah.
0: What were his thoughts?
1: He's a good guy.
0: Yeah.
1: I like him.
0: I was pretty impressed.
1: He's not a racist.
0: No, he wasn't.
1: He was never at Chewy's.
0: What happened at Chewy's?
1: It burned. I don't know. Chewy's? It was a fire.
0: Really?
1: In the kitchen.
0: On Rosedale?
1: Yeah.
0: When?
1: About a month or so ago.
0: Oh, see, I never go there.
1: I don't think it's open. All right, it might be open back up now.
0: Oh.
1: Might be open back up. Eurekio's is closing.
0: That is sad.
1: That's sad.
0: That's sad.
1: We'll talk about the state of business, too.
0: Yeah.
1: All that and more on the other side. Tea at 2 with Kelly on the JR Show. It's Current Radio. We'll be right back.
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1: It's Tuesday, and that means two more days to get to the Stockyard. 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
6: 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Keep it locked. 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

0: couldn't hear any of that. They couldn't hear any of that.
1: Carla would be texting me.
0: Who
1: hey,
0: said that?
1: There's an open mic. You're talking.
0: There's always an open mic, Kelly. You got to realize that. It's live radio. 661-842-5376. Welcome back. Any other topics you want to talk about?
1: There's just so much. I mean, what are your thoughts on using sex to sell?
0: I am not for it.
1: Neither.

0: am I?
1: I don't think it's necessary. I hate when women not only are used that way, but yes, subject themselves to that or allow themselves to be used in such a way.
0: Right.
1: Are you talking about the actress?
0: Yeah, Sydney Sweeney.
1: The ad for, what is it, a betting app or something?
0: Yeah, so it goes into hypocrisy. So the same women that have told us all these years that be you, do whatever you want, be proud, it doesn't matter, blah, blah, blah. There was a bunch of sports ladies that posted for Sports Illustrated for the body issue, and they were naked. And everybody's all, yeah, whoa, that's wonderful. But when Sydney Sweeney does it, you know, she's a villain. And what? When did it become illegal to be blonde and hot? I mean, why is that bad? Seriously. The same thing with the basketball player.
1: Which one?
0: The blonde basketball player.
1: What's her name, Chris? Stephanie?
2: Sophie Cunningham. She's not hated on because she's blonde and good looking.
0: Well, there's part, and she's not a lesbian.
2: That's not what I said.
0: Well, you should read the blogs, babe. Read the blogs.
3: Well, you're reading internet blogs of people whose opinions don't really matter.
0: No,
1: she's
0: but
1: not a lesbian.
0: No, but that's what they're saying. She's
1: is that what
0: not
1: they're
0: the,
1: really saying?
0: Yeah. So she made a comment supporting women against transgenders playing in women's sports.
1: Yes, correct. 100%.
0: So how is that not pro-woman? Unless you have the chromosomes that a woman does, you shouldn't play in the sports. That's basically what she said.
1: Right.
0: So the other side came out and said it was horrible. And then all the trolls on Facebook land.
1: That's why you basically, don't. That's why you don't pay attention to those.
0: But
1: you can't fix stupid.
0: No.
1: I'm sorry. You just can't.
2: Yeah, you're biting on the wrong information here.
0: Well, I don't agree with any of it. I think that I agree with Sophie. And I don't think Sweeney should be posing naked. I think it's inappropriate. She's very intelligent. There's ways to sell things.
1: However, here's my thing.
0: If the other group can do it, why is it wrong if she does it? That's hypocrisy.
1: Yeah. To what I say, to each their own. You know what I mean? If you want to get naked in front of a camera, that's your prerogative. That's your business. It has nothing to do with me. And one, if you think that that's going to make me want to buy a product, you got the wrong person. Because again, you can't fix stupid. I'm not stupid. I'm not just going to buy a product because you flash your tits at me. It doesn't work that way. I'm sorry. Right. It doesn't. That's why I don't go to strip clubs. I ain't going to get nothing out of that. I don't need to.
0: I don't understand that either. I mean, how dumb are you?
2: Come to the defense of Sports Illustrated, which is the magazine you're claiming does the same thing. The entire body issue or the swimsuit issue or the body paint that you're referring to is all for women empowerment. If you read the actual articles, everything in there is about women empowerment. Sydney Sweeney.
0: Empowering a woman. Why do I have to be empowered and show you my tits?
2: That's
0: the point that I'm making.
2: That's not the point. The point with Sydney Sweeney is that, like JR just said, you're insulting the sports fan by saying, here's a good-looking woman with a pair of something. Come buy this app. Like, that's
0: she's
2: the difference.
0: She's betting on sports. She wants you to bet on sports. That's the whole point. Yeah. You don't
2: have company
0: to be
2: she has a stake in.
1: I don't think
0: she has a stake in
1: she
0: it.
1: She just wants you to spend money.
0: Right. Yeah.
2: That's all she's thinking about.
1: And she's willing to be provocative to do that.
0: Right.
1: Which is her prerogative.
0: But the point that I'm making is that as a woman, we shouldn't have to be undressed to have power,
1: no
0: matter across the board.
2: But that was Sydney's decision.
1: Yeah.
0: Correct.
1: That's her choice.
0: And it shouldn't be hypocritical
2: for
0: her.
2: Women empowerment comes with being able to control your body, correct?
0: Correct.
1: You can do anything you want.
0: So the left shouldn't be your...
1: You're right. Nobody should tell you what you should do.
0: Nobody should tell her she shouldn't do it, right?
1: Right.
0: Chris?
1: Correct.
0: Chris?
1: You got to take a break. On the other side.
4: With SRN News, I'm Keith Peters in Washington. President Trump is assailing the Supreme Court after it rejected his push to restrict mail-in voting in this year's midterm. He said social media posts Tuesday that the justices who opposed him were not the people I interviewed. The Trump administration had made a last-minute push to have the U.S. Postal Service play a central role in deciding who would be able to receive a mail ballot. The board of the Kennedy Center has voted to close the facility over financial issues and a dispute over putting President Trump's name on the iconic performing arts venue. Prior to Tuesday's board meeting, a federal judge blocked the Kennedy Center board from adding Trump's name to the structure or grounds, saying it

0: violate an earlier ruling that his name was illegally added to the building. On Wall Street, the Dow down by 328 points. This is SRN News.
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2: I'm Chris Davis. The man who was stabbed to death in a fight at the Target on Ming Avenue has been identified by the Kern County Coroner's Office as 20-year-old Aiden Alejandro Aguilar. That killing happened Friday night about 8:20. Bakersfield PD says 33-year-old Brett O'Leary has been charged with first-degree murder. A man who was killed in a wreck Sunday night in Ridgecrest at the intersection of Highway 178 and Pinto Street when his motorcycle and another vehicle hit has been identified by the Kern County Coroner's Office as 55-year-old Christopher Bermudez of Ridgecrest. The Bakersfield Christmas Parade Committee is already getting things together with a parade now just over 3 months away. They want you to get your entries ready and submitted by October 23rd. 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
4: 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Join Jason Horowitz and Kirk Morrison for all the action. Ashton Jeanty and the Raiders offense look to build on what they did in week one, while Max Crosby and the Raiders defense have one mission: shut down Justin Herbert and the Chargers offense. It's the Raiders and the Chargers in a clash of the AFC West.
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7: I was up at 5:30 this morning. Welcome back. It's the JR Show. I need some coffee. I'm not used to getting up. Matcha. You like matcha?
8: Yeah.
7: It's all the rage now.
8: It is.
7: I like the, they have this new one right here.
8: At Starbucks?
7: I wasn't going to give them any love, but yes. The banana bread matcha.
8: Oh, it's good.
7: Oh, it's so good. Get it hot, though.
8: Yeah. You can have protein put in it, too.
7: For what? What do I need protein for?
8: Well,
7: I get meat. I eat my meat.
8: You're
7: a meat eater. I'm a carnivore.
8: Carnivore.
7: That's how I get my protein.
8: Everybody needs a lot of protein. I don't know that we get enough protein.
7: Sure.
8: You probably do.
7: No.
8: Yeah.
7: I don't get enough of anything.
8: My husband works out all the time.
7: Does he?
8: It's all about protein. Yeah.
7: Good for him.
8: Yeah, he goes to the gym for like 3 hours a day.
7: I wish I had more time to do that. I got that. I got that time coming on.
8: Yeah.
7: I got a 9-year-old.
8: Well, yeah. There's that.
7: Maybe in 9 years when she's out the house.
8: Well, yeah.
7: What else is going on?
8: There's just been so much going on. We have some political events this week. Are you going to go to any of the political events?
7: Which ones are you inviting me to?
8: What are you doing tonight?
7: Making tacos. It's Taco Tuesday at the Flores house.
8: Okay. At 5:30 at an establishment here in town, they're going to have an event for Mike Harvey.
7: Oh, okay.
8: He's running for city school board.
7: Okay.
8: I go to both sides. So I go to like whoever invites me.
7: That's what I do.
8: Yeah, because
7: I'll show up if you invite me.
8: Because I don't necessarily always think that a Republican or a Democrat, you should vote party line. Sometimes people.

0: people are better than others.
1: No, I just vote based on learning about the person and whether or not I believe that they'll do a good job and they agree with some of the morals and understandings that I have.
0: Right. We went to Bill Mell's event.
1: Not because they have a Republican or a Democrat next to them. That don't matter to me. And it doesn't matter what it says on a flyer that I get in the mail either.
0: I don't think we should put it. I think we should just, you know, ask their personality, ask their questions about them. No?
1: I think you should get to know, if you're getting your information from about a candidate on a flyer and that's how you're basing your vote on, or that you see more street signs of theirs and not the other person, if that's what you're basing your vote on, I don't even want you to vote.
0: I sort of agree with that.
1: I don't.
0: There should be, and see, we'll be really controversial. Should there be a litmus test? You should know what the office does before you vote.
1: I mean, you can get into a whole litany of requirements to be able to vote because, unfortunately, right, there's a lot of uneducated voters.
0: Should criminals lose their right to vote?
1: If they're in jail, yes. If you're currently in jail, yeah, you probably shouldn't be voting. Because then you could vote for somebody that wants to release criminals from jail. And then
0: there's a lot of people running amok right now that think that.
1: No, I know. That's how we got in this problem.
0: Yeah.
1: That's how we got in this situation.
0: I thought I saw a coffee cup you had on the desk a few minutes ago.
1: Coffee cup? Where?
0: Yeah, that had somebody's name that thinks criminals should be out.
1: Not in this. Not right now. I got this one.
0: Okay.
1: You want a drink?
0: Yeah. This is the best way to drink whiskey.
1: Yeah, it's a fake one. Fools people all the time, though.
0: I know.
1: When we first got it in here, people were like, are you having a drink? Yes. Several.
0: I know. And it's nice and hard.
1: There's nothing. It's nothing. It's a good fake.
0: Yeah,
1: that and I put really fake cash under it every once in a while to really fool people.
0: Oh, nice.
1: Yeah.
0: Get a little tip. Did you tip a lot when you were in Vegas?
1: I didn't go out.
0: You just ate and watched the game?
1: Yeah, again.
0: Where did you stay?
1: Right by my sister's house.
0: Okay.
1: Yeah.
0: In a hotel, a car, or?
1: We slept in the car.
0: Okay, that's nice. You know, the Teslas have a little blow up you can add. I wanted to buy it, but Ben said no.
1: Yeah, no, I don't go to Vegas and get crazy.
0: Yeah.
1: Literally.
0: I mean, we're going, and it's going to be so wild and crazy.
1: Is it?
0: No.
1: I was going to say, I don't need to go.
0: I'm going
1: to
0: go shop, buy some soap, bubble bath at a certain place that I go to. Then we'll eat really well, and it's all about food. I'm not a big shopper.
1: What's the place? Is it Nectar Life?
0: Yes. How did you know? I love it. Does your daughter like it? What's her favorite scent?
1: She does.
0: There's a new Candy King.
1: Is that crazy? Cotton Candy. Yeah. Are you surprised that I knew that?
0: I'm very surprised. I have some adorable photos of my husband and I holding the little bag. Cupcake bombs.
1: Oh, yeah. I like going in and letting them do the whole thing on your hands with washing. It does make them soft.
0: Ben's
1: really,
0: like, really don't does. Like any of that. I don't like that. Nope.
1: I do.
0: Yeah, he doesn't at all.
1: Because it makes my hands all soft and it's nice. But no, my daughter loves that store. They just opened one up at Downtown Disney.
0: Wow. I used to absolutely love Lush. However, I was at Lush in Los Angeles. This was really bad. I mean, I love Lush. I could tell you everything about it.
1: I don't know anything about it.
0: So it said store from England and they're, yeah. So anyway.
1: Why do you hate them now?
0: Well, let me tell you. I was down in LA and it was during some of the riots.
1: Okay.
0: Black Lives Matter. Okay. And we were going in and they literally had signs all over their windows. Law enforcement not welcome.
1: Hmm.
0: It blew lives with a lion and a Nilsson.
1: You should have went in and just started stealing things.
0: Because I would have been the one that made the news. And, you know, the only person in history that ever... No.
1: What would they have done?
0: It's hypocrisy.
1: Were they going to call the cops?
0: They wouldn't do it. And it's funny. It's not funny, but it's funny. They burnt down the Starbucks that was catacorner over there. And, I mean, why would you burn down Starbucks? They're so liberal.
1: Well...
0: I don't get it. So anyway, so I don't think when I go in and purchase soap, I don't want to know your political opinions.
1: No.
0: And
1: I don't need to
0: know. Could anybody be anti-law enforcement? I am anti-bad law enforcement.
1: Yes.
0: But I'm not anti-law enforcement.
1: Yeah, I'm anti-bad moms, but I'm not anti-mom.
0: Anti-bad dads? No.
1: Yeah.
0: Just bad dads.
1: Yeah, just anti-bad dads.
0: Two can be the same.
1: Two things can coexist. At
0: it's
1: same
0: amazing.
1: Time.
0: We should get shirts.
1: Matching?
0: Yeah.
1: Why not?
0: We could have a little QR code.

0: Chris could hook us up with that.
1: QR code for what?
0: So they could go to the station.
1: Donate?
0: Yeah, donate.
1: Donate.
0: We could start a revolution on how to be nice and kind.
1: I think you got the wrong guy. I just think you got the wrong guy.
0: But we have a little routine. We'll go, we eat. We're going to go see Five Finger Death Punch and Cody Jinx. And Ben gambles a
1: gas little was bit. Gas was cheaper.
0: Was it? It's crazy here.
1: It's almost $6 a gallon here.
0: I think it's like 9 for diesel, isn't it?
1: I think it's over 7.
0: Yeah, I don't know.
1: It's insane. The gas is about to hit $6 a gallon here in California. I got it for under $5 there.
0: Wow.
1: Which was nice, but still.
0: And then we had 2 more incidences today because with oil, some of the refineries, and I have oil stocks.
1: Oh, nice.
0: It's okay. Just you don't look at it. The market's been overall pretty good.
1: Yeah.
0: Do you invest?
1: I do, but not in oil.
0: Okay. I'm diversified.
1: That's the way you should be.
0: Yes.
1: Or at least that's what the Money Wise guys tell me.
0: Yeah.
1: I don't know.
0: Yeah.
1: I'm not a money guy, a broker or CPA.
0: I do a little bit of emotional, which they say is the wrong thing to do. No. Oh. No, like I'll look at the stocks and, you know, like, for example, chocolate makes you happy. So, like, I'll invest a little bit in chocolate and the emotions because I feel that there's probably other people out there that are like me.
1: Speaking of impulse buys and buying when you're emotional. So, have you heard this? I was going to talk about it, and I mentioned it earlier. Walmart has a patent for a shopping cart that will take the temperature of you, your heart rate, your oxygen levels. It monitors what goes into your basket, and then it'll basically create a profile for you, and so that it knows what you're purchasing, when you're purchasing it, what your temperature and body was like when you did that, so they can break down how more likely you are to buy something,
0: right?
1: When you're going to buy something, and how much they can charge you for it.
0: Well, isn't that special?
1: No, it's creepy.
0: It's creepy.
1: It's scary.
0: There's a lot of creepy, but emotional. So people.
1: That's what they're doing. They're playing on your emotions.
0: Right.
1: They're playing on all that stuff.
0: But it works.
1: Well, so does sex, but you don't want people to use that.
0: Well, I personally. Well, if it's with your spouse in your home, maybe it's not a bad idea.
1: Oh, well. What are you trying to sell him?
0: Quality time, physical touch, words of affirmation.
1: Right?
0: Biblical. See how I just spun that back in and brought it in?
1: Right? But that's scary.
0: Right. No, it is. And why do we have this instant gratification? Why? And that's a lot of
1: They know that.
0: Yeah.
1: Well, then when you go into the aisle and you see all those little things in the aisle, that's all impulse buys.
0: Right.
1: They know you're waiting in line. You know, the other thing was I heard that they had mentioned, I was going to play the audio, Uber will monitor your battery life on your phone because they know that you're more likely to pay a higher price for a car if your phone is dying than if, as opposed to if
0: Brilliant
1: you had a lot
0: marketing.
1: Of battery life.
0: Brilliant.
1: No, that's not.
0: It is.
1: That's not right.
0: It's wrong.
1: It's very wrong.
0: So you know, when you go purchase travel trips, etc.
1: Right.
0: They look at your URL.
1: Your search history and all that stuff.
0: All that.
1: Yeah.
0: Well,
1: your IP address.
0: Thank you. The IP address, and it tells you where you are. But you can get fake ones now.
1: Yeah, you can get VPNs and blockers and all that, routers.
0: But if it shows you're in a poorer area, you get a cheaper rate.
1: Yeah.
0: Yeah.
1: That's not right.
0: It's wrong.
1: That's very wrong.
0: I feel discriminated against because I'm irresponsible and my phone's always dead.
1: Uber knows that.
0: Shame on you, Uber. We expect better. But they've been really nice.
1: If you have 4% on your phone and it pops up and it says this car is going to be $30, you're more likely to be like, man, I got to pay it because my phone's about to die and I don't want to be stranded.
0: Do you shop Uber?
1: No.
0: No, it's,
1: I don't do any of those things.
0: Yeah. Do you don't Uber?
1: No.
0: How do you get you take the Waymo or whatever?
1: I drive. I drive a vehicle. I don't drink.
0: So
1: I don't drink and drive.
0: I don't either. You saw me. I'm not.
1: If I have to make a choice of drinking or driving, I choose driving.
0: So let me just tell you this. There's nothing as luxurious as being dropped off at the entrance.
1: Yes.
0: And picked up at the entrance.
1: Right.
0: And not schlep 5 miles to a parking lot at a concert.
1: Yes.
0: I mean, I'm not drinking.

0: Well, I get free parking at the Raiders Stadium, and it's not that far. It's a little walk.
1: Well, I mean, what? I mean, I've seen it. It's a little? Yeah. You're still walking?
0: Yeah, that's all right. Once I get there, it's air
1: conditioned. That's the Raider game. What about, like, when you went to the country club, you had to park?
0: I'm in an air conditioned suite.
1: You walked up the stairs.
0: I used valet.
1: Oh, you rode the little golf cart. Nice. That's a form of Uber, right?
0: Yeah, I know how to do things. Luxury on a budget.
1: Budget. I know. Well, now they have the free auto list or.
0: The Waymo.
1: Yeah, we get those all the time, and my husband's like, no.
0: No, I wouldn't drive in that thing either.
1: Yeah.
0: I'm good.
1: We took an Uber one time, and we were both sober. I mean, nothing to drink at all. Yeah. And the guy was sober. And
0: sometimes it's more convenient.
1: He went the wrong way on a street, and my husband leaned over him and, like, is yelling and grabbing the wheel, and so we...
0: Yeah.
1: And then the guy was scared.
0: I don't do well as a passenger as it is.
1: Yeah. Ben does not do well as a passenger.
0: I'd rather be the driver every single time.
1: Right.
0: Because then at least I know I'm in control.
1: Right. Oh, are you controlling?
0: Just when it comes to my life.
1: Or your children's.
0: Being in the line, in the hands of somebody else.
1: That's a good answer.
0: Yeah.
1: Yeah. I have friends that I won't ride with.
0: Yeah. I just don't. I just prefer driving. I prefer to be the driver. Right. I hate flying because I have no control over the plane.
1: Right.
0: And my hands are literally at the will of the pilot. I don't like that.
1: Right.
0: Something in my nervous system strikes.
1: But if it's your time, it's your time, though. You realize that, right? But you could be maimed if it's not your time.
0: It's our time. It's our time to go.
1: Wow. Chris is all get out.
0: Thanks for stopping by again.
1: It was so much fun. I can't wait to come back with great stories.
0: Are you going to Vegas this weekend?
1: Yeah, we're leaving on Thursday.
0: So you'll be in Vegas. I'll be in Santa Barbara.
1: Yeah. Send me some photos.
0: I will.
1: I want to see the concert. I'd probably like the Disney concert.
0: It's at the Santa Barbara. Yeah, you'd probably like it more than Five Finger Death Punch.
1: Yeah, but I'm going to love Cody Jinks. He's pretty good. Do you like Cody?
0: Never listened to him.
1: Okay. Got an assignment.
0: Got an assignment. I'll listen to some Cody Jinks.
1: How about Metallica?
0: Do I like Metallica?
1: Yeah.
0: Yes and no.
1: I'm going to the Sphere in 3 weeks.
0: I like them, and then when they got into this whole we're suing our listeners for stealing our music with Napster and everything.
1: Tell me that. I didn't know that.
0: Yeah.
1: Now, that kind of turned me off. Now the Sphere will not be the same.
0: It kind of turned me off a little bit on the Metallica.
1: I don't like the greed.
0: Yeah. Me neither.
1: Yeah,
0: just make your music. You've got plenty of money. You'll be fine with a couple of guys downloading some songs.
1: Yeah.
0: I think you're okay.
1: Yeah. So they don't need it.
0: Well, have fun in Vegas.
1: They're going to bring the bell.
0: If you want to. Have fun in Vegas. Which one you want? This one?
1: Yeah.
0: The ornate
1: one? How did you
0: know? Because you're fancy. You can't just have a regular bell, Kelly.
1: You know what? Life is short. If we're going to live it the best.
0: Live it to the
1: best.
0: You
1: spent more time getting ready. I bet you spent more time getting ready to go to that event than I did.
0: No.
1: No? Mm-mm. How long did it take you to do your hair?
0: About to get dressed completely, 25 minutes.
1: How about that hair?
0: 15.
1: Really? Yep. So why don't you wear it like that more often if it's only 15 minutes?
0: Because then I got to wash it and do all kinds. It's not. It's easier like this. Yeah. It's more manageable.
1: Maybe we could get some sponsorships for
0: hair care products. Yeah, probably not. Have fun in Vegas, lady.
1: Thank you. Have a blessed
0: weekend.
1: Make it back
0: safe. Thank you. Yeah. You do as well. We'll see you again next Tuesday for Tea at 2 with Kelly. We'll come back on the other side, see what you guys are talking about in the text messages, find out what we learned and what we are doing tomorrow. It's the JR Show. It's Kern Radio. We'll be right back.
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0: Welcome back. I want to thank Kelly G for stopping by, Tea at 2, with Kelly, as we do every Tuesday. And she'll be back again next week with the whole litany and list of hot topics and everything that you and I and everybody is discussing throughout the week. Also want to thank Amber Morales for coming on. She is with MAD. Don't forget they have their walk going on this weekend. It's happening out at Riverwalk on Saturday. Registration begins at 6 a.m. Ceremonies begin at 7:30, followed by the Kids Fun Run, a 5K, and there's going to be a bunch of awards, ceremonies, contests. You guys get out there. Plus, you can get information on how to get involved with MAD. Maybe you've lost a member to somebody driving intoxicated, a member of your family or a loved one, and you're just looking for some people to get some support around. It is a great, great group. I know a couple of people that actually are a part of that group and volunteer and do a lot of good things through them. So you guys get out there and support them as well. I'll be in Santa Barbara this weekend, though, so I'm not sure I'm going to be able to make it. 661-842-5376, 661-842-KERN. Anything on the text board, sir, before we leave for the day?
1: Just a couple.
0: What you got?
1: Man, JR, I guess you were right. Sorry, ass donkeys, but Mahomes look good.
0: Oh. Oh.
1: Week one.
0: Oh, wait, hold on. Let's go back now. Yes, JR was right.
1: Yes, you were. That you could. Well, hold on, though. You never actually picked a team to win last night.
0: I don't think
1: you
0: did.
1: You just said that the Raiders were at the top of the West, which is true.
0: And still,
1: I'd.
0: That's little. That's your minor details, Chris. Minor
1: against
0: details.
1: The team that minor usually details. Wins the division.
0: Minor details. Tied. We're both. We can both be atop the AFC West.
1: I could sit here and say the Falcons are the top of the NFC South too. You want to know why? Because everyone lost.
0: I mean, did you? Did everybody?
1: Everybody in the South
0: shut
1: lost,
0: up, dude. Didn't
1: every
0: really?
1: Single team.
0: And then who do you guys play this weekend? What is it?
1: Carolina.
0: Panthers. Yeah, Panthers at Falcons. You guys are here that game. On Sunday at 10 a.m., followed by the Raiders at the Chargers.
1: I don't recommend it.
0: It'll be a good game. It'll be a good game. But, yeah, I didn't. The Raiders are still leading the AFC West, and so are the Falcons. The NFC, or what is it? The
1: NFC
0: South.
1: South. Technically.
0: See? Technically, you guys are.
1: Four-way tie.
0: Just saying. That still counts. I'd use it, Chris.
1: Heck
0: I'd,
1: no.
0: I'd use it. I'd run with it.
1: I'm not giving this team any reason to sit there and celebrate nothing.
0: Did Mahomes look good, though?
1: I did. The knee looks good. He ran in a 25-yard touchdown last night.
0: Oh, nice.
1: Where he broke a couple guys' ankles.
0: Nice.
1: So,
0: Kelsey didn't do anything.
1: He had a pretty big play or a couple plays. I know he only had like three catches, but he had like a 50-plus yard reception at one point that almost went for a touchdown.
0: I'll have to relook at my scores then.
1: He at least got you like six or seven.
0: No, that's not bad. Six, seven. That's not bad, though. That's not bad. What was the other thing I was going to ask about fantasy? There's something else about the game.
1: Last night's game?
0: Yeah.
1: Denver's defense?
0: Were they bad?
1: Oh, they were terrible.
0: Really?
1: Oh, they were awful.
0: But it's week one.
1: Yeah. Just couldn't get to the quarterback.
0: It's week one still.
1: I just think it's Patrick Mahomes. Like when you have a really healthy Patrick Mahomes, that team is hard to beat.
0: He wasn't all the way healthy last year, was he? He was still dealing with that ankle and everything. I don't think it ever fully healed. I think now he's finally got at least comfortable back on it. You know what I mean?
1: Yes.
0: Because once you have an injury like that and ask Derek Carr, you're always kind of hesitant.
1: He hadn't played football in 200-plus days. I think actually it was like 270-something.
0: Yeah.
1: So plenty of time to heal and rest up. I think he's ready to go.
0: I think he's going to be okay this year.
1: You will find out here in 3 weeks?
0: October 4th. It's when I'm going back to Allegiant Stadium. It's the next home game for the Raiders against the Kansas City Chiefs. So maybe then we'll decide who is going to dominate the AFC West at that point.
1: I may or may not let you handle the Raiders and go talk to Patrick, but
0: yeah, I'll go talk to Patrick.
1: I'll talk to Kermit.
0: I'll go talk to, I'll be like, Miss Pivy, call. Sorry. That'd be so messed up. That would go viral, huh?
1: Oh, shouldn't man.
0: That would be funny.
1: No, it would go viral as if we're sitting in that freaking press conference and you have a Kermit puppet on your hand asking the question.
0: Yeah. That would be pretty messed up, too. Anything else before we get out of here for the day? One more quick one?
1: Just one that says, "You're awesome. You will heal until you are back with your kids in paradise." I don't know exactly what that means.
0: Oh, I think they were just talking to the Amber Morales, telling her that she's an awesome lady and that, you know, God will reunite you with your family, your kids. That's a tough, tough story, man. I couldn't even imagine. You guys get out to the Riverwalk this weekend. Support Mothers Against Drunk Drivers. Just never could imagine. Got to get out of here for the day. Hey, Ralph Bailey is back. That's right, Mr. Bailey back. He was out sick yesterday, but he has returned. So stay tuned for that. It's a Tuesday, so Teresa Goldner will stop by and talk some law. This has been the JR Show. Lily, Dad loves you.
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4: News this hour from Town Hall. I'm Keith Peters in Washington. The Supreme Court has blocked the Trump administration from enforcing a new postal service rule governing mail-in ballots ahead of the November midterm elections, leaving in place a lower court order that says the regulation is likely unlawful.
5: The court's brief order, issued Monday, was a 7-2 decision. Justices Clarence Thomas and Samuel Alito dissented. The ruling is a setback for President Donald Trump and congressional Republicans, who have argued that stronger verification procedures are needed to protect election integrity and prevent ballots from being sent to ineligible voters. The administration's regulation would have required states to submit information about mail-in voters to the Postal Service. Postal officials within verify that ballots were being sent to people identified as eligible voters before delivering.

0: The rule also included requirements for ballot envelope designs and other election mail information. Bernie Bennett, Washington.
1: There's a push for more regulations in the skies following several deadly air crashes.
2: Families of the 67 victims killed in last year's D.C. midair collision between an American Airlines jet and an Army helicopter, including Doug Lane, who lost his wife and son, are urging Congress and regulators to improve safety measures to prevent future tragedies.
3: We need the people with the power to turn this tragedy into change to do theirs and to finish it.
2: Rachel Ferris, who lost four family members, insists airlines must also do more.
4: Do the thing you would demand if your wife and son were on that airplane.
2: NTSB Chair Jennifer Homendy says victims' families deserve more.
5: But we can't spend another moment looking them in the eye and doing nothing.
1: That's correspondent Julie Walker reporting. On Wall Street today, the Dow Jones Industrial Average down by 328 points. The NASDAQ dropped 204, with the S&P 500 declining by 34 points. More on these stories at townhall.com.
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8: A head-on wreck near Fraser Park. I'm Chris Davis. That wreck happened Sunday afternoon about 2:20, says the California Highway Patrol. The person who was killed in that wreck was identified as a 55-year-old woman from Los Angeles. The Highway Patrol says the pickup that she was driving went off the road, then it came back, overcorrected, just in time to hit a Ford F-250 head-on. That wreck happened on Cuddy Valley Road near its intersection with Ivins Road. The Highway Patrol is still unsure why the woman's truck ran off the road in the first place, though. Meanwhile, a man who was killed in a one-car wreck back on August 26th in Shafter has been identified by the Kern County Coroner's Office as 21-year-old Jonathan Cruz Arizmendi of Shafter. That wreck happened about 11 o'clock that night when the man's vehicle ran off of East Lerdo Highway and flipped. Arizmendi died at the scene, says the Shafter Police Department. Arvin's new police chief, Cecilio Velasco, says that he wants officers to feel comfortable committing to serve in that city. The city's fourth police chief was sworn in Monday and says that he will get right to work, telling ABC 23 that his mission is to make the police department stronger, while he says that one of his main missions is to keep officers who are serving in Arvin on the department's roster. He also says that he's also reaching out to earn the community's trust. Even though the national average for the price of a gallon of regular gas went up a couple of cents overnight, the average price for gas in the state is still hanging out just below $6. The state average is now $5.99, says Gas Buddy. The least expensive gas around here is still at a station in Wasco that still has it for $5.17. I'm Chris Davis in the KERN Newsroom with news every half hour and when it breaks on News Talk 96.1 and AM 1230. KERN.
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1: 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You're going to have to bear with me throughout the day. This is why I was not here yesterday. I sound a whole lot better than I did yesterday, but I'm doing my best Louis Armstrong impersonation this afternoon, so just hang with me. We got a busy show, nevertheless, on this Tuesday. Teresa Golder will join us at the bottom of the hour. We'll talk more about the Clancy case and the rejection of Donald Trump and on the mail-in ballot issue. We'll talk a little bit about that. Howard Marcus will join us at 4 o'clock. And the fishing trip that is causing everybody to talk about the presidential election. Gavin Newsom went on a trip in Montana with Jake Tapper of CNN and said that if Kamala Harris runs, he shan't. Anybody believe that? Anybody possibly believe that? There are only two conclusions one can make. Excuse me. And that is, A, he knows that Kamala's not running, which I don't believe. I do believe she's running. Or B, he's just flat out lying. There's no way in the world Gavin Newsom is not running for president in 2028. It's an absolute impossibility. He has traveled too far. He has made too many Trump challenges. He spent too much money. There's just no way he's not running. So I'll let you hear the interview that he did with Jake Tapper. The Kennedy Center is either closed or is about to be closed. This is one of the great injustices that just makes me completely want to walk away from Donald Trump. And, you know, it's just, it's beyond the pale now. It is beyond the pale. And I don't know if you guys are familiar with this story, but what he has done is filled the Kennedy Center board with his cronies. And they are saying that the only way that they can keep the Kennedy Center open as if they put Donald Trump's name on, because that will cause fundraising and they can renovate it, which they say it needs immediately, or it will be closed. Officially, it is closed right now. Or and the funds that he will create will be able to not only renovate it, but make additions that are necessary and fill the financial problems that the Kennedy Center has been suffering of late. But here is the whole issue. The Kennedy Center's fundraising stopped when Donald Trump wanted to put his name ahead of a martyred president. Do you all understand what the Kennedy Center is? The Kennedy Center is tantamount to the Lincoln Memorial or the Vietnam Memorial. It was Congress's manner in creating, or the Jefferson Memorial. Congress wanted to create something, like when you're driving into Washington and you see the Jefferson Memorial, you don't see Thomas Jefferson, but you see Thomas Jefferson. Do you know what I'm saying? In other words, there's no likeness of Jefferson. It's just a building. It's just a structure. But it represents TJ. Federalism, our third president. And that's what the Kennedy Center is all about. It was a memorial to John Kennedy. And how sick is it? Analyze this just on a personal level. How sick-minded must you be to want to put your name on a memorial for a dead man? What kind of narcissistic, incredible ego must you have to say, we're not going to call it the Lincoln Memorial anymore. It's going to be the Donald Trump Memorial for Abraham Lincoln. That's essentially what he's doing. And like I said, the financial woes began

0: when he got involved. I'm assuming some of you have been following this situation where people refuse to perform once Trump put his name up there. Acts and plays and different organizations and events that were supposed to go there, they all canceled once he got involved. And yet now he's trying to say, because I've dilapidated all the funds, I'm going to shut it down unless you put my name on it. I just don't understand how the 33% of you can support this man. At some point, we have to push back on just his absolute inability to do anything for the reasons that I voted for him. I don't know about y'all, but I didn't vote for the reflecting pool and the arch and the ballroom and all these nonsense that he's obsessed about when we have other problems like affordability and the midterms and the future of this country. Because let me tell you something, I've been screaming this for months. This midterm is going to change this country. If the Democrats can win back the House and the Senate, it's a whole new ball game, y'all. It's a whole new ball game. And they're going to go on their venge tour. It's going to impact this entire country. And we will also talk about week one in the National Football League. It was a great weekend. Again, I was not here yesterday for those just may have just joined us. It was an outstanding weekend. I took the Raiders on the seasonal bet. I need 6 wins.
1: It's not bad.
0: I think I got a chance.
1: You got a chance.
0: I got a chance.
1: Now, again, the next 6 are going to be really rough for you.
0: Who we got next week?
1: This upcoming week. Where's the schedule at?
0: It's, yeah, you're right. What do you got?
1: Chargers are this Sunday.
0: Okay, see?
1: That's a winnable game.
0: Now, a week ago, I chalked that up as a loss.
1: True.
0: Today, I think that's, is it in Vegas?
1: No, it's in L.A. That's what's going to be a little tricky for you, but it's their second game at home this year.
0: And if he gets off to a bad start, it could become a Raider home
1: oh, absolutely.
0: Home game. Because we're going to be there in force, nevertheless.
1: I would think. And then week 3, you head to New Orleans to take on the Saints. That's a bit of a toss-up this
0: year. That's my problem. That's the one I chalked up as a win. And yeah. Today, I'm like, not so much.
1: After watching them on Sunday, it's like, that might be a little tricky.
0: They look pretty damn good.
1: And then weeks 4, 5, 6, and 7
0: are
1: the hard ones. That's
0: they're
1: the
0: all losses.
1: The
0: let's
1: Chiefs,
0: just face it.
1: Patriots, Bills, and Rams.
0: Those are all losses.
1: And you got the Jets after that. That's a possible win.
0: And maybe not. Maybe
1: depending on who's starting at quarterback.
0: They had a good weekend in New York City with the Giants and the Jets.
1: Weekend after that is the 49ers in San Fran.
0: Man, that's a loss.
1: Week after that is the Seahawks in Vegas.
0: Loss.
1: Week after that is the Broncos in Denver. Meh,
0: loss.
1: Depending.
0: Loss. Let's call it a loss.
1: You can call it a loss?
0: Yeah.
1: The week after that would be Cleveland in Cleveland.
0: That's a win.
1: Depending on who's at quarterback, though, because if it's Deshaun at that time, I'd give it to you.
0: Have you lost your mind?
1: No. I'm saying if Shadur is starting, you may have a little bit tougher time.
0: If.
1: Again, Todd Martin could be the biggest dummy on football.
0: This thing, we all knew it was going to be bad. We all knew it was going to be bad. But what all, and I've been watching all the Cleveland radio hosts and...
1: Oh, they're trying to save it.
0: No, they're saying it was worse than they expected.
1: Oh, really? The ones I've seen have been trying to save him.
0: Oh, the ones I've been seeing, it was worse than they expected. Rex Ryan says he shouldn't even be on the team.
1: That's what I said.
0: What is the amount of
1: money they were paying him?
0: And head coaches are like cops. And I shouldn't go here, and I wish I hadn't, but now that I have, I got to finish it.
1: Yeah, you got to go.
0: Like, okay, for example, I heard this thing over the weekend where it was a guide for dealing with the police.
1: Huh?
0: And the guy said, if you're in a car and you're a passenger and the police ask you for your ID, you don't have to give it to them.
1: No.
0: And I felt like that's the dumbest thing I've ever heard. Because let me tell you something. If you're a passenger in a car and the police ask for your ID and you don't give it to them, you're going to jail. You're right. Technically, it's not against the law. But the cop, at that matter, doesn't matter. And that's where

0: I'm going with this point. Cops have egos, yeah. And they have to have egos. Just, and I'm going somewhere with this to the head coaches. And that cop doesn't matter to him that you're going to go to court and get it dismissed. All he knows is, I'm about to ruin your night. Yeah. You don't say no to a cop. Step out of the car. And they cuff you and they take you off for obstruction.
1: Yeah.
0: He doesn't give a damn that you're going to get it cleared up 5 days from now in the court and the judge is going to dismiss it. He don't give a damn. All he knows is, you're spending a night in jail. Talk to me like that? Coaches have the same ego. And he's going to run him back out there this weekend. You watch. Where he should start Shador right now.
2: Oh, I agree with you.
0: And so then, at that point, after this weekend's disaster, and they're going home to the fan base that Watson disparaged, I don't know if you're all aware of it, but he made a famous statement before the season about how they booed him when he got injured, and he just disparaged the entire fan base. So if he starts 0-2, and we talked about this before the season started, that there's no way you can start in game three because then it becomes a home game for the opposing team because they're going to boo his ass every single time he comes out on the field. So Shador will be the starter by game three, and all he's got to do is look decent.
1: My logic as well, agrees with you 1,000% because that's what I said at the beginning of the season.
0: Yeah.
1: But we're also talking about the Cleveland Browns.
0: True that.
1: And the Cleveland Browns do what they want
0: to
1: do.
0: If they have the balls to run him out there at home in the third game of the season,
1: I'd give him respect for it, but it's going to be a disaster.
0: An absolute abject failure. But we'll get into that at some point. The Raiders win. The Bears look unbeatable. The Giants look good. Jordan Love dropped a bomb. He looked good for like three quarters.
1: He looked great.
0: He did. And then it just seemed like their
1: Minnesota
0: defense
1: figured
0: fell
1: him
0: apart.
1: Out.
0: Yeah. And he had no time. It was just ridiculous. And the Texas, what is Texas?
1: Houston? Or are we talking?
0: Houston.
1: Oh, no, I'm sorry.
0: Houston,
1: are we talking? I'm sorry. Are we talking college or professional?
0: No, Houston Texans. Going nowhere with C.J. Stroud.
1: No.
0: Going nowhere. Not in the near future. Maybe 2 years from now he can come. Because Zombie's got talent. Zombie's got talent. And speaking of Texas, I disagree with everybody. I thought Arch Manning looked horrible.
1: Really?
0: I did. I mean, yeah, he played well in the fourth quarter, but up until then, when they were down 20 points, was missing guys.
1: Patricia was making it a rough day for him.
0: Oh, he looked horrible, but he pulled it out. He looked great in the fourth quarter. He looked like the kid that everybody's been talking about in the fourth quarter, but up until then, they're the number one team in the nation.
1: Now, if we can just get the USC Trojans to beat the Ducks this weekend.
0: Oh, they're going to kill them. What's with them?
1: I have no idea.
0: That's the biggest upset I've ever seen. Losing, to Oklahoma State?
1: Yeah, but I don't know if their head coach is going to let them do that twice.
0: At Oklahoma State, did they beat 59-7 last year or something like that?
1: Crazy. Usually they do.
0: Crazy. We are just getting started, running a little late. We'll start with the AI scare. It continues. We've got some audio from Dario Amade, who's on 60 Minutes this weekend, who was saying, this is a reality. And at some point, we have to deal with this. Talk about that. And then Teresa Golden at the bottom of the hour, Howard Marcus at 4 o'clock. 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

0: See my gift?
1: Yeah.
0: The boy gave me Negro League t-shirt.
1: I like it.
0: Yeah, I did too. That was cool. But I had to, he's just hooking me. Ah, it's a long story. I don't want to get into it. Boy, did I have a bad weekend. It started Friday night. And it's just, it's my own knucklehead. I'm just a knucklehead. It's just crazy. I'm going to the bathroom, and I knock over a brand new bottle of cologne that cracks and breaks. Now, I don't care about the cologne, but have you ever broken a bottle of cologne?
1: Yeah, you won't get that smell out for the next, what, 4 months?
0: Okay, so it happened Friday night.
1: Uh-huh.
0: I quickly cleaned it up and had to put every towel and everything that I used right into the washing machine. Then I started spraying 409 on it and, you know, cleaned it up.
1: Right.
0: And did nothing. So then I just opened the bottle of 409 and poured it on the floor and cleaned it up.
1: Did nothing.
0: Did absolutely nothing. So I lived with it Saturday. And I mean, if you I had to keep the door closed. And I mean, you know, I'd leave the house and forget about it. And as I'm walking to my bedroom down the hall, you get about halfway down my hallway and bang. And my bathroom is right next to my bedroom. So it's just all awkward. It was so bad, I ordered a pizza Saturday night, right? By the way, it was really good. I ordered a Zeppo's pizza. It was really good.
1: Ooh.
0: Thin crust with sausage, pepperoni, mushroom, and garlic.
1: Oh,
0: little too much garlic. Yeah, it was really good. It was so bad, Chris, I slept with my pizza.
1: Okay, that's better than the answer I thought you were going to give me. I thought I was going to get hit with the pizza delivery guy made a comment.
0: No. No. I left a slice of pizza in the box, and I put it next to me in the bed, just to create another smell in my bed. It was that bad.
1: You know what? Combating it with pizza is a good way to go about it, I guess.
0: So then finally, I just put some bleach, and it's still, now it's at least contained in the bathroom. Like, you don't smell it when you go down the hallway. I don't smell it in my bedroom anymore. But as soon as you open that door, you're just smothered with it. And the worst part about it now is I can't wear Acqua di Gio because the smell makes me want to throw up now.
1: Yeah.
0: After 3 days of this nonsense.
1: I was going to say, like, you could just

0: put all your clothes in there and then just get a natural musk off of it.
1: Exactly. I could just put my clothes on before I go out and roll on the floor.
0: Exactly.
1: And go out and smell great. Although it's got a little bit of 409 Clorox smell to it, but
0: that was maybe just, it'll make you smell clean.
1: Exactly. Boy, you smell fresh.
0: You smell fresh as a daisy. Taco de Gio.
1: It ruined my weekend. Oh, it absolutely ruined my weekend. But what are you going to do? I spent all the time on this. I can't even get to the AI thing. Let me just quickly get to the audio. This is Dario Amade. He is the head of Anthropic, who basically said, you know, my question was, what set up all this thing? What set off the young kid, Jason Coxon, who was the first to say this, quit his job over it? You know what happened? They formatted an Anthropic AI not to go to the internet and not to break into other companies, and it did. Not only did it did, it conspired with other AIs to keep it from Anthropic. So now they're thinking on their own, they're thinking as one, and they're lying, and they're able to hide their work from the folks that are inputting this stuff. Here is Dario Amade.
2: I won't lie to you, there are real dangers. And I think for too long, the industry lied to people about the fact that this technology had risk.
1: Bottom line is, I don't think they know how to turn this thing off. Remember, we had Ryan Van Alstyne here last week. He'll be with us again on Wednesday, and I'm sure at some point we'll talk about this again. But because he thinks it's much ado about nothing. He thinks that this is basically detente, just as it is in the nuclear war, that China knows that we can hit them and they knows we can hit them, so we're not going to do anything crazy. But we're talking about electrical, maybe not Armageddon. We're talking about electrical grids. We're talking about, and I had the notes and I left them at the house, but there are a lot of more dangers. Water, there are a lot more dangers that AI can create beyond Armageddon that could completely destroy us. Here's more from Dario Amade.
2: I don't think I fully just appreciated what it would actually be like when the progress was as fast as it was.
1: In other words, where are we going to be 5 years from now, 10 years from now, in terms of the genius of these machines and what they can do and what power they have? That's the danger. And now Congress is finally waking up to this, but Mike Johnson, of course, is sucking the big toe of Donald Trump, who says it's all a hoax. And we're way out of China, we're gonna continue. And that is an issue. We can't just shut down, because China will not. But this is scary stuff. I mean, doesn't it seem like a script straight out of Culver City? Straight out of Paramount? It's a Tuesday. Our federal magistrate judge is here. Teresa Goldner joins us next. Don't go anywhere.
3: With SRN News, I'm Keith Peters in Washington. The Trump-aligned Kennedy Center board voted on Tuesday to close most of the iconic performing arts venue just hours after a federal judge blocked the institution from returning President Trump's name to the building. In a social media post, Trump said the closure was needed for safety repairs, but he said the repairs, which Congress has allocated $257 million to cover, would only happen if the board was allowed to move forward with plans to add his name to the building. President Trump is assailing the Supreme Court after it rejected his push to restrict mail-in voting in this year's midterms. He said in a social media post Tuesday that the justices who opposed him were not the people I interviewed. On Wall Street, the Dow down by 328 points, the NASDAQ dropped 204, the S&P lower by 34. More details at SRNNews.com.
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5: I'm Chris Davis. The identity of a woman killed in a head-on wreck Sunday afternoon on Cuddy Valley Road in the Fraser Park area for now has been released only as a 55-year-old woman from Los Angeles from the Kern County Coroner's Office. The Highway Patrol says She ran her pickup off the road, came back.

0: back onto the road, then hit a Ford F-250 head-on, which injured that driver, who is from Fraser Park. A man who was killed back on August 26th in a wreck in Shafter when his car ran off of East Lurdo Highway and flipped is ID'd now by the Kern County Coroner's Office as 21-year-old Jonathan Cruz Arizmendi of Shafter. Police are still looking into why he ran off the road. Gas in California is now hanging out just below $6 at $5.99 a gallon, says Gas Buddy. I'm Chris Davis in the KERN newsroom with news every half hour and when it breaks on News Talk 96.1 at AM 1230, KERN.
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3: 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Join Jason Horowitz and Kirk Morrison for all the action. Ashton Gentile and the Raiders offense look to build on what they did in week one, while Max Crosby and the Raiders defense have one mission: shut down Justin Herbert and the Chargers offense. It's the Raiders and the Chargers in a clash of the AFC West.
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5: 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KERN.
6: I care, baby, by the way. Because I'm happy.
7: Clap along if you feel like a room without room.
8: It's a Tuesday. And those who are streaming on YouTube can clearly tell. Kelly Gladden is telling me how to clean up my cologne issue. Please stand by. I want to read this real quick. She says, use baking soda. Once the surface is dry, put several shallow bowls or plates of baking soda around the bathroom. If the cologne spilled onto grout, sprinkle baking soda directly over the dry grout. Leave it several hours overnight, then vacuum wipe it away.
9: That sounds reasonable.
8: Yeah, okay. I didn't know baking soda could kill the smell.
9: Isn't baking soda what you put in your refrigerator?
8: That's what I'm doing in my refrigerator right now. Yeah.
9: Just go grab some of that and throw it in the bathroom.
8: Well, I just have this kind of little box, though, in my fridge.
9: So I missed your. Hi, Ralph. How are you?
8: I'm well, Terry. How are you?
9: I'm doing great.
8: Other than my voice.
9: I know. It sounds like you got a little problem now.
8: I don't know what the Sam Hill happened. I just woke up Monday morning. And, I live by myself, so I didn't figure it out till like 10 o'clock in the morning.
9: Didn't know you weren't talking?
8: Yeah. And then I got
9: a
8: phone call.
9: You need a dog.
8: And I got a phone call, and I was like, hello? And they're like, Ralph?
9: Yes.
8: I'm like, Ralph, I can't hear you. I'm sorry. I'll call you back. And I text, and I said, I just can't. I can't talk. And then I called Chris, and I go, dude, I can't talk.
9: What did they do about your show?
8: I don't know. What did you do about the show?
10: I hosted for an hour, then we did a best of for the last two.
8: Oh, did you really?
9: That's so nice.
8: Oh, is it on YouTube?
10: It's on the end of JR's show, yes, but it is there.
8: All right, check
9: best
8: it out.
9: Of. Okay, what was out on the best of, Mr. Burdick?
10: Howard Marcus, my last week's Dan. No, I'm sorry, Mike Turnipseed. Mike Turnipseed was on there. I don't know if your segment got on there, but it traditionally is, but that's usually in the three. I couldn't tell you what the ender was, though.
9: Well, that's nice, though. That's good. They took care of you.
8: Yeah.
9: Isn't that nice to know that you don't even have to show up sometimes and life goes on without you?
8: Isn't that true for every job or anybody?
9: Yeah, that's true. What is it? The graveyards are full of irreplaceable men. Who is that? Charles de Gaulle said that.
8: Did
9: something
8: really?
9: Like that. Yes, everybody's replaceable. Everybody.
8: Very true. Very, very true. Very, very true. So what do we got this weekend? We're still on Lindsey Clancy.
9: You know,
8: still going
9: so
8: crazy.
9: So much stuff is going on the Lindsey Clancy case. I was
8: thinking
9: about
8: that. You know, that's why I had a horrible weekend.
9: Because of that case?
8: Because of that case and because of 9/11. Yeah. The whole weekend, did you guys notice this? The whole weekend, after we celebrated 9/11, at least these influencers waited until the weekend, but the entire weekend was spent on conspiracy theories, on the buildings coming down. And do you know the other conspiracy theory? And there's video, and it's really compelling video.
9: About 9/11?
8: Yes. That there was no plane that went into the Pentagon, apparently, according to these conspirators. And there is grainy tape. They're saying it was a Scud missile that went into the Pentagon. I know. I find it hard to believe as well. Mm. But there is video. There is grainy video of a projectile going into the building. And they say there is no evidence of any bodies, of any framework of the plane. They're claiming that the plane just disintegrated and that there's no... And it's true. When you examine it, when you look at most aircraft,

0: crashes, there's some part of the plane that remains.
1: I would think so.
0: The fuselage, although, the wings, but in the Pentagon crash, there's none of that.
1: We need an investigation.
0: Yes,
1: another investigation.
0: And then there were the Clancy conspiracies. Yes. All weekend long, it was these women, because they're now getting cease and desist letters from Patrick Clancy's attorney.
1: And they should.
0: As well they should. But there was one woman who egged it on. She said, I wish he would sue me, because that way it would come out in discovery and we'll find out the truth. There are still a large group of women that believe Patrick Clancy killed those three children.
1: Well, you know, at the beginning of the trial, as I recall, Lindsay Clancy's lawyer sort of suggested something along those lines. And then he backed off towards the end.
0: But you Reddington?
1: Know, yes. But you know what's really interesting, I think, and this is not conspiracy stuff, but you know, she hired a civil attorney, two civil attorneys to represent her. And I think her and her former husband have civil lawsuits that they're about to file or that are pending. They want to sue the doctors for medical malpractice.
0: I think that's a wise move.
1: And that's what we're talking about. And have you read about the GoFundMe type things that are happening now on that
0: case?
1: They've raised over, I think it's almost $2 million or maybe a little bit more.
0: Is that crazy?
1: For Lindsay Clancy. And then now there's another one
0: for the juror.
1: For the holdout juror. Isn't that crazy?
0: Yes, because now people are angry. They're supporting him in some ways because they are saying, at least friends of mine, African-American friends, are saying they should have never outed him. Then they dug into his past, found out he had a criminal record, that apparently he doesn't pay his rent, et cetera, et cetera. But they ignored the fact that there is another juror, a white juror, who also has a criminal complaint against her.
1: And it's
0: assault charge, yes.
1: The chef,
0: yes.
1: The one that said he just couldn't get over the fact that she viciously killed her children.
0: Yes. So
1: or she viciously killed her
0: they've
1: children.
0: They've created a GoFundMe account for this guy. And Ron DeSantis, the governor of Florida, is offering asylum, telling him to come to Florida.
1: It's all just crazy.
0: I
1: mean, it's insane. Who would ever want to be on a jury if that kind of thing?
0: I know.
1: It's like they give you a social proctology exam.
0: Yeah.
1: Publicly.
0: Yeah. What is your opinion of this guy?
1: Of him?
0: Because when you look at his record, he really isn't a nice fella.
1: Well,
0: he did kind of beat up his nephew. And
1: you show me. Do you think that there's? I'm sure there are angels among us, right?
0: Mm-hmm.
1: I know I'm not one. Maybe
0: I'm
1: you're not one.
0: Not one. No.
1: But I think that every juror almost has something in their background that you know they don't want to have publicly known, or it would be embarrassing to them, or something like that. So I don't think that, you know, these issues that he had. I don't like the fact that I would like to know if he disclosed it on his juror questionnaire. That was important to me. To me, that's important because that has to do with jury voir dire and whether he could have, he may have been able to legally sit on that jury with those things that they said that he did, because it doesn't meet the qualifications to be disqualified as a juror in the state of Massachusetts. But it's certainly something that he should have disclosed on his form, and maybe he did. We just don't know. I brought you a present. I printed you a copy of the juror questionnaire that they use in Massachusetts. This is a questionnaire form, and I researched this because I thought it was very interesting. It's a questionnaire that goes out to every single juror in Massachusetts. When you get called to as a juror there, whether you're on the jury or not, you have to fill out one of these questionnaires, and it's whether it's civil or it's criminal, and you'll see that there's a whole section in there. It has to do with, it's the third section, part three.
0: About being arrested, charged with a crime.
1: It says your experience with the law. Arrested, have you been sued, served with a court order, charged with a crime, filed a lawsuit, been convicted of a crime, been a witness in a case, whether it's civil or criminal, sought a court order, been a crime victim, or been seated on a jury. I mean, it's not just you, it's anyone in your household or any member of your family. So it's very broad. Look how much room they give you. They give you a 9¾ to fill all of this out.
0: That's crazy.
1: In Massachusetts, you have to, with respect to any criminal history, you have to have been convicted of a felony within the last 7 years to not be qualified to sit on a jury in the state of Massachusetts. And this domestic violence charge that was against him for striking his wife, that was I don't know if it was in the last 7 years. I don't think it was, but
0: it
1: certainly.
0: I think the issue with the nephew was within the last 7 years.
1: But then it's also, you know, domestic violence restraining order in the state of Massachusetts is a civil order. It's not a

0: criminal right. or to begin with. So I don't think he's necessarily would have been disqualified, so to speak, statutorily from being on that jury. But I think that, of course, the lawyers on both sides should have had an opportunity to question him about that. And I find it ironic because assuming that those things are true, and I don't know if they are or not, I think it's NBC Boston is the one that reported all of that, giddily reported it. Mm-hmm. That's something that I would think the defense might have said, hey, we want that guy on our jury because maybe he's more likely to vote not guilty than somebody who didn't have that kind of negative experience with law enforcement or the courts. So we don't know if he didn't disclose these things on his jury questionnaire because, as you can see at the top, it says that this is not a public record and that this gets destroyed as soon as practicable after you get excused, as a juror. So we don't even know if this questionnaire that he filled out still exists. So nobody knows if he disclosed these things or not. But to me, it doesn't make a difference in the end because it has nothing to do with the remedies that Ms. Clancy is seeking in court today. It doesn't change anything.
1: Will it impact an appeal?
0: No, I don't think it'll impact an appeal at all.
1: Are we all going through this? Just to be nosy neighbors?
0: I think just because they want to go after this guy because he was the lone holdout and he made a lot of people mad.
1: Yeah.
0: That's what I think. And that's wrong. That's just wrong. Even if he lied on his jury questionnaire, the penalty in the state of Massachusetts is a civil fine maximum of $2,000. And that's it.
1: Yeah. We know why they're mad at this guy. They're mad at this guy because he would not institutionalize this woman.
0: Yeah.
1: And I think this helps the prosecution. I really
0: How
1: do.
0: How so?
1: Because
0: you mean the way they're going after him?
1: No. Just the idea that if he's institutionalized, now that it's become common knowledge that if she is institutionalized, she may not spend the rest of her life institutionalized.
0: I don't think that she will.
1: Exactly. And I think that the prosecution now, you know more about this than I, so tell me if I'm wrong. I think they go for second-degree murder, and I think they'll get it. And I think they'll, if it's me, I would stress, look, we would love to institutionalize this woman. We just don't feel that she should be able to get out in 5 or 10 years. And that is a very strong possibility if she's institutionalized. She will get the same sort of help, maybe not the same, but she'll still get help and be basically hospitalized in a prison. And I think that will help get a second degree guilty. What say you?
0: Well, the jury is not supposed to consider the consequences. They're not supposed to consider the punishment at all.
1: But don't they?
0: I would hope not. I mean, but clearly this jury did, based on what some of those jurors said about one of the things I was really shocked.
1: Their minds were made up before they even started.
0: I think so.
1: In my opinion.
0: I do.
1: Yeah, I do too.
0: I was really shocked to hear it was that the NBC Boston thing when I heard some of the jurors.
1: Paula Devlin woman?
0: Yeah. And there was another woman, I can't remember what her name was, but she was talking about how they when they were deliberating, they thought this was, a really significant moment in the history of mental illness treatment.
1: Yeah.
0: And I mean, your verdict is not supposed to be a social commentary.
1: Mm-hmm.
0: It's supposed to be your weighing of the evidence and applying the law. And that's it. You're not supposed to bring in your own personal, political, societal viewpoints. And that's just wrong. And they accuse him of not following jury instructions. I don't think they did.
1: And how the nurses tried to coerce him and boo, boo, boo,
0: yeah.
1: boo. But I felt like saying, look, doctors don't even know that much about this psychosis. And I don't want to say just a nurse, because the nurses are the vertebrae of healthcare.
0: We love nurses.
1: Love nurses. But you don't know what you're talking about.
0: My mom's a nurse.
1: You're not the medical authority. And they tried to come off at these nurses who are like the medical authorities trying to explain to them what's going on.
0: Could you imagine?
1: You didn't have to listen to them.
0: How would you have reacted if you were that guy?
1: I would have done the same thing.
0: Would you?
1: He absolutely tuned them off. They reported that he wouldn't even listen to them at some point. He made up his mind.
0: I think he just said, talk to the hand.
1: Exactly. And you can't take that against them or hold that against him.
0: Well, it sounds to me like he did deliberate. He did. But at some point he just said, I've had it. This is it. I'm tuning out, like you said.
1: My only issue with him was when he, according to the jurors, said, I have reasonable doubt. That troubled me.
0: Well, there was another juror that gave another interview.

0: and I don't think hers was on her face wasn't on TV, but she talked about how he had questions, he had doubts about both the defense side and the prosecution's side of the case. And so I kind of feel like maybe they took that out of context, or maybe they just focused on the part that he said about doubts about the prosecution side, mm-hmm. because she clearly said he had doubts about both. And so I don't know that I would just take the kind of the interpretation of that one juror, because that's what she wanted to hear. So.
1: Did you hear how the vote changed throughout the process?
0: It was what, 8-2?
1: Yeah.
0: And then it turned
1: into it turned into 10-2.
0: Yep.
1: And then it turned into 11-1.
0: And the jurors were crying, and I mean, boy, I'm glad I wasn't in that jury room. It wouldn't have been fun at all.
1: So what do you think is going to happen?
0: I think we've got a couple of things going on right now.
1: Okay.
0: First of all, I don't think anything's going to happen to this juror, because the judge doesn't really have any power to do anything to him on this, period. I mean, I researched it. You know, what is the authority to punish a juror after the jury's been discharged?
1: And basically,
0: it's nada.
1: And if he's smart, he can become a millionaire.
0: How's that? Oh, to write a book?
1: Absolutely.
0: Think he has an agent already?
1: I certainly would. I certainly would. I'd get a ghostwriter. And you know, entitle it my horrendous experience as the 12th juror in the Clancy case, and it would sell millions.
0: He would be a very popular guy.
1: Yes, he would. And he'd have to go on a book tour. He'd be vilified by many, especially women.
0: Well, I worry about his safety. I hope he's safe. I do. I think there's a lot of angry people out there, and now that he's been, what's that word, doxed? He's been disclosed, which is really, really improper. And I do hope that the court, if it can, does something about that, because you don't want to have jurors' identities disclosed like that.
1: Particularly in the 21st century.
0: Yes.
1: When people are absolutely willing to take the law into their own hands.
0: I think that's
1: and do
0: terrible.
1: Something psycho. We have got, you know, just a mental health crisis going on. We've got so many crazies out there that you're right. I would have to get security.
0: I worry about his safety.
1: I do too.
0: I do.
1: I really do.
0: But the other things that are going on, besides, you know, people saying go after this juror, which I don't think is going to happen, they have two things. The first one is this Rule 25 motion that we talked about earlier, and that'll be heard on. I thought it was going to be on the 18th, but I guess it's going to be on the 25th or 28th of this month. There's a hearing that's been set for that.
1: I thought it was the 29th.
0: I can't remember what date it's set for.
1: I think it's the 29th.
0: And so a Rule 25 motion is a motion for the defense wants a required finding of not guilty. That's what they're asking for in that motion. And I don't think they're going to get it. I think it's a complete long shot. It's not going to be granted. He already denied it once. I think he's going to deny it again. But in order to get that, the judge has to make a finding that no rational juror, Not a single rational juror, having heard the evidence in this case, would find her to be guilty, period. And I think there's plenty of evidence there to support a juror coming to the conclusion that she was guilty. And there's all kinds of evidence there. And remember, you have experts on both sides of the case, in particular, you know, that you have the prosecution experts talking about her mental state, you have the defense experts. I think a rational juror could have chosen to believe the prosecution's experts just as easily as they could have chosen to believe
1: absolutely.
0: The defense. And then that, along with all the other evidence of kind of planning, concealment, and kind of the timing of things and the sequence of how the murders happened, I think all of that is enough for one rational juror to conclude that she was guilty.
1: Yeah.
0: And so I think that motion is going to be denied.
1: Absolutely. Why the request for a pardon? Why? He knows the law.
0: Publicity?
1: He knows
0: I don't
1: the
0: know.
1: Law. He knows this is a state case and that the federal government can't get involved.
0: I can't figure
1: if
0: that out.
1: If the president wanted to pardon her, he could not.
0: I just want the president to weigh in.
1: And Reddington knows that.
0: Yeah. Well, look at how much publicity he got off of it.
1: Yes, he did. In fact, they asked him on the, he was getting on Air Force One the other day, and they asked him about it, and he said, appropriately, state case, can't get involved, horrible issue, but I hope they work it out. And then they asked him, well, would you make a call for him? Because he asked, I guess Reddington asked the president just to make a phone call. And he was like, no, I'm not getting involved in this.
0: Very inappropriate.
1: Very inappropriate.
0: I mean, and they're already turning it into a racial thing. And, you know, now it's a political thing. That just doesn't seem appropriate. The other thing that's going on in the case, it hasn't been filed yet, but

0: I think that Mr. at least, well, Harvey Levin talked about it, but I don't know if Mr. Reddington has talked about it, a motion to dismiss for based on double jeopardy. That's the...
1: Oh, I haven't heard this.
0: Yeah, that's the no manifest necessity thing. You were asking me about that. Mm-hmm, we were talking about that. And that's a rule that, you know, double jeopardy, you only get, the government only gets one shot at convicting somebody. It has to be to complete the trial. But double jeopardy attaches when the jury is sworn. If it's a court trial, it attaches when the first witness is sworn in. But here, double jeopardy would attach when the first, when the jury is sworn in. But the issue there is he can ask for a new trial, and this is something that's separate from the Rule 25 motion. He can ask for a new trial anytime before that second jury is scheduled if there was no manifest necessity for the judge to have declared a mistrial in the first place. And that means that the judge, he's going to be arguing that the judge prematurely declared a mistrial in this case. And the law in Massachusetts is pretty clear that there's two things that are going on there. First, he has to have given the counsel a full opportunity to be heard about whether there should have been a mistrial declared. And remember, he did have a hearing on that. Mm-hmm. He did instruct the jury again. He did question the jurors at least a little bit. And I'm talking about the trial judge did these things. And then the second component is that the judge gave careful consideration to considering what the alternatives were, which were, as Mr. Reddington, the defense lawyer, said, to replace this juror with somebody else. Or he even had the opportunity, if both sides would consent, to simply throw that one juror off and go to verdict with 11 jurors and not 12. But
1: really?
0: But both sides would have had to consent to that, and that did not happen.
1: And that would not
0: have
1: happened.
0: Right. And so that's really interesting here, I think, and that's going to be another motion that I think the defense lawyer is going to be making. If he hasn't filed it yet, I'm sure he's probably going to file it soon before that second retrial starts. And then it'll also be a component that's going to be on the appeal. But I think that that's going to be a loser, too, for the defense. It's a really hard, hard thing to overcome, especially when I think the judge pretty much went by the book. He followed every, dotted all his I's, crossed all his T's when he before he decided to declare a mistrial. He gave that Tui Rodriguez instruction. And, I mean, I think he did it just perfectly. So I don't think that an appellate court is going to want to inquire into everything that needs to be inquired into before they would overturn something like that. I think they're going to defer to what the trial judge did in this case, and I think it's going to be upheld on appeal.
1: Why
0: the decision to declare a mistrial?
1: Why do so many women believe that Patrick Clancy did this?
0: I don't know. I actually went back on.
1: I mean, you should see the conspiracy theories that he was going to sell the house a couple of months before the murder. And that he sold the house to the DA that prosecuted the case, and that he went on a vacation.
0: These are things that they're claiming?
1: No, these are facts.
0: He sold the house to the district attorney?
1: Yes.
0: That's a fact?
1: Yes.
0: I hadn't heard that before.
1: Yes.
0: It's nuts.
1: Isn't it? Isn't it?
0: That doesn't make sense.
1: And that he was friends with the DA, and that they were on some vacation together with the woman that he inevitably ended up with. Which Chris and I have discussed.
0: Wait a minute. He went on vacation with the prosecutor?
1: Yes.
0: Ralph, are you sure about that?
1: You
0: are. Is that just crazy internet
1: I wish you could. I've seen the pictures. I've seen the names. The names match up.
0: Oh, my goodness.
1: I will play this. I will call you.
0: Okay, that's inappropriate.
2: Let me see. When in part of the show, maybe at like 4:30, I can play the audio for you.
0: Okay, I'd love to hear
1: that.
0: And
1: I'll call you and tell you to listen to the show. I'll call you later. You can watch it on YouTube.
0: That is crazy, and I think that is wrong.
1: And that he was on a vacation with the woman while he was married. He was on a vacation by himself, and the woman that he ended up with was there on this vacation. Now, Chris and I have discussed it. We both agree he was clearly having an affair. I think they had a sexless marriage for the last 3, 4, 5, 6 months. It's chronicled during the trial. They weren't even sleeping together. He was sleeping in the basement. She was sleeping upstairs. Then she said, I want to sleep in the basement for reasons, because she was having problems with the kids. And so there's no question he was with her. But they're using all these kind of weird coincidental facts, which has nothing to do with the murder, to try to implicate him.
0: Hmm. Well, that is very strange, though. He shouldn't be going on vacation. The prosecutor should not be going on vacation with the husband of the defendant.
1: But this is long.

0: before the murder. How do you know? So I can't go on a vacation with Cynthia Zimmer.
1: No, you
0: and then
1: shouldn't.
0: My nephew ends up dead.
1: No,
0: a
1: don't
0: year
1: go
0: later.
1: On vacation with Cynthia Zimmer. Besides
0: really?
1: That, she wouldn't go on vacation with you.
0: Well, of course not. That's beside the point.
1: She probably
0: so you couldn't
1: want
0: go.
1: To.
0: You and Teresa, you and Cynthia Zimmer couldn't go on vacation together.
1: Mm.
0: And then a year later, Barry ends up dead, and that's unethical. Because you went to the Bahamas with Cynthia a year
1: well,
0: before.
1: Well, I would think that Cynthia would recuse her office in that case and send it off to another district attorney's office in another county. That's what the DA should have done if they really went on vacation together.
0: Really?
1: Yes, that's crazy. That's nuts. That's not right.
0: You're okay. Like, okay. So the DA
1: I've
0: can't
1: never
0: have,
1: even heard of
0: the DA
1: doing
0: can't
1: that.
0: Have friends?
1: District attorney can have friends. But
0: they can't
1: the
0: go on vacations together?
1: The DA can't later turn around and prosecute her friend's spouses.
0: Well, I don't think he prosecuted the case, but he is the DA, but I don't think he prosecuted the case.
1: Oh, you're talking. Oh, I thought you were talking about the female attorney who
0: prosecuted
1: the case.
0: No, the DA's name is Michael something.
1: Cruz or something, isn't
0: it? I think it's a Phillips or something like that.
1: Okay. So yeah. He's the one that went on vacation with the guy?
0: Yes. I will play the audio for it. Maybe
1: this town is like way, that town is way too small.
0: Maybe I can I'll back up Howard till about 4:10 and I'll play it right at the top
1: okay,
0: of the hour.
1: I'll listen
0: hang
1: to
0: around,
1: it.
0: Hang around. I'll play it right at the top of the hour.
1: Oh, that'd be great. Okay.
0: Yeah, I'll find it. Play it right at the top of the
1: all
0: hour.
1: All right, I'm gonna object. That is not right.
0: I just want to prove that you don't think I'm making this stuff up. Good googly moogly. Teresa Golder, everybody. Thank you, Judge. Appreciate
1: Thanks,
0: you.
1: Rob.
0: That was great. We head into the 4 o'clock hour. Howard Marcus is coming up, but I'm going to play that audio for Teresa first. Don't go anywhere.

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3: Ahead on wreck near Fraser Park. I'm Chris Davis. That wreck happened Sunday afternoon about 2:20, says the California Highway Patrol. The person who was killed in that wreck was identified as a 55-year-old woman from Los Angeles. The Highway Patrol says the pickup that she was driving went off the road, then it came back, overcorrected, just in time to hit a Ford F-250 head-on. That wreck happened on Cuddy Valley Road near its intersection with Ivins Road. The Highway Patrol is still unsure why the woman's truck ran off the road in the first place, though. Meanwhile, a man who was killed in a one-car wreck back on August 26th in Shafter has been identified by the Kern County Coroner's Office as 21-year-old Jonathan Cruz Arizmendi of Shafter. That wreck happened about 11 o'clock that night when the man's vehicle ran off of East Lerdo Highway and flipped. Arizmendi died at the scene, says the Shafter Police Department. Arvin's new police chief, Cecilio Velasco, says that he wants officers to feel comfortable committing to serve in that city. The city's fourth police chief was sworn in Monday and says that he will get right to work, telling ABC 23 that his mission is to make the police department stronger, while he says that one of his main missions is to keep officers who are serving in Arvin on the department's roster. He also says that he's also reaching out to earn the community's trust. Even though the national average for the price of a gallon of regular gas went up a couple of cents overnight, the average price for gas in the state is still hanging out just below $6. The state average is now $5.99, says Gas Buddy. The least expensive gas around here is still at a station in Wasco that still has it for $5.17. I'm Chris Davis in the KERN Newsroom with news every half hour and when it breaks on News Talk 96.1 and AM 1230. KERN.
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7: Hour two of the broadcast on this Tuesday. Still lots to do. Coming up at the bottom of the hour, we'll play the audio of Gavin Newsom fly fishing with CNN's Jake Tapper, where he dropped a huge bomb. I think it's a lie, personally. But he basically said, if Kamala runs, I shan't run. We'll delve into that. The president wants to get rid of the Kennedy Center. We'll get into the facts of that. We might even discuss that with our next guest, Howard Marcus. And we'll talk about week one of the NFL in the five. And, you know, I have butchered the James Woods story. Remember the James Woods story I told you? How James Woods saw the hijackers prior to the hijacking of 9/11? Well, I've got James Woods telling the story. And he tells it a whole lot better than I did. I butchered the story. It's much more fascinating. He was on Bill O'Reilly, and this is from years ago, but he tells exactly what he did and how they botched it and how we technically could have stopped 9/11. It's an amazing story. Terry wants me to play this audio. I don't think we should play it, but I'll play it because she's hanging around, where it's just these crazy women that are coming up with these ridiculous facts that really have nothing to do with the murder, but can continue to fuel the conspiracy theory. Here's just part of it.
8: 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Part three, and if you can hear this list and not think Patrick had something to do with this, you're delusional. 19 days before the murders, Patrick put their home in an LLC while Lindsay was in McLean Hospital. You guys can screenshot this to read it or pause, but this is where he put it in an LLC under black.

0: advisors never did anything with it except put his home in it and put everything only in his name, simply for asset protection. Also, do you know who bought their house? Michael Phippen, who is the DA. Oh, and also he is friends with Patrick and also friends with Rachel. Why do you think he bought that house less than a year after those kids were murdered? Remember that solo Costa Rica trip that Patrick took 19 days after his kids were murdered? So if you come over here, this is someone named Sammy for you, which Sammy, thank you so much for showing this. She talks about how her trip in Costa Rica was a blast. This was February 6th in 2023. And she just happened to tag Dr. Rachel Danis right down here, which is Patrick's wife. Oh, look, there she is. Patrick's wife now in Costa Rica, the exact same time he was in Costa Rica on his solo trip. Also, here's a picture of what is speculated to be Patrick and Rachel in November of 2022 at Barry's Tribeca in New York. Now, while you can't see their faces, and that is speculation, because remember, this was before everything happened. Him and Lindsay were married, and he was in New York at this exact same time. It's not really speculation when in 2024, you guys are together at another Barry's there in Brooklyn. So, safe to say the other picture is real. Also, weirdly enough, on January 22nd of 2023, which was 2 days before the murders, Patrick removed this listing of a rental in New York. Weird, it was removed. 2 days before the murders was listed back in March of 2023, 2 months later. Do you know who the co-owner is of that property building? His father-in-law, Rachel's dad. And don't even get me started on the fact that this man received a GoFundMe of over $1 million. Look, if she did it, she did it, but we need proof other than her repeating what she was simply informed of. And I think all of this points to the fact that there is something much bigger going on here, and I don't think we need to be in denial about that. Part four is coming up exactly what
1: we're talking. I mean, do you see how dangerous the internet is? I'm not playing the other one.
2: That's crazy. That's just
1: and
2: crazy.
1: You're right.
2: Stuff.
1: Ted Cruz is the DA. She doesn't even understand.
2: Timothy J. Cruz.
1: Timothy. So she doesn't even understand when she says the DA,
2: right.
1: You're implying that she's head of the district attorney's office, and he clearly is not.
2: No, and Timothy Cruz has been the DA, just looked it up, since 2001, so he was definitely the DA when the charges were filed.
1: I'm sorry, I came out flat about a week ago and said, women are crazy. They're just crazy. And I admit
2: not it. All women are crazy.
1: No, yes. Oh yes, Gary.
2: I beg to differ.
1: Oh, yes. You're a brilliant woman, but you're part of it. You're part of it. You're my mother, Mother Teresa. You're all crazy.
2: You know what's
1: and
2: that
1: I'm
2: joke?
1: Willing to admit, you know what your biggest issue may be?
2: What? That we like men.
1: Us, yes, yes, us. I could see that. And having
2: funny.
1: To put out babies and your physiological differences in terms of, you know, menstrual cycles and menopause.
2: You just don't understand us.
1: Exactly. You're right.
2: Well, you know, have you remember that joke about the crazy hot, you know, the crazier a woman is, the hotter a woman is, the crazier she
1: yes.
2: is, that kind of stuff.
1: And
2: do you think
1: true.
2: That's true?
1: Yes. I think there's some we're cutting into Mr. Marcus's time. Thank you
2: sorry,
1: so much.
2: Sorry, Howard.
1: That's
2: thanks.
1: All right. Thank you so much. Yeah. Good to see you. Teresa Goldner, everybody. Meantime, it is a Tuesday. Howard Marcus, everybody. How are you, Howard?
3: Oh, I'm sorry. I nodded off. No, I'm just kidding.
1: You didn't find that fascinating? These crazy broads
3: are
1: trying to link him to the murder?
3: No, there's lunatics everywhere. I mean, look at the people with you know, Luigi Mangione. You know, the internet has positive aspects, but it also encourages the worst behavior in lunatics.
1: Yeah,
3: every
1: true that.
3: Every conspiracy ever is out there. You know, people are still saying Israelis, you know, blew up the Twin Towers and... You know, there's no planes involved, there's no hijackers, you know.
1: Oh, dude, that's why I said my weekend was horrendous, because that's all I watched.
3: Yeah.
1: That, although, dude, this theory about the Pentagon is reasonable.
3: Well,
1: reasonable. Yeah. How was found not a wing, not any part of, how did the plane just disintegrate?
3: Did you see the Shanksville impact point? In Pennsylvania, what happened?
1: They're saying the same thing about that. They're saying the very same thing about that. That in every plane crash in the history of the FAA, there's some remnants, bodies, something. And yet, in these two occasions, there's nothing.
3: Well, they've said you have a

0: 400,000-pound plane, but it's at terminal velocity going straight down, full of jet fuel, and it hits the ground and completely disintegrates. And the simplest answer I have is, how do you explain to the relatives of those that have never come home and to the pilots that were in those planes that never came home, where are they then? You know, Area 51? I mean, that's the simplest answer. Then, you know, where are all the dead people? You know, it's just silly. Sometimes the simplest answer is the obvious one.
1: And so how are they saying that there was no plane in the Pentagon?
0: Well, they had a whole story about that. And what it is, the Pentagon had been hardened just recently for bomb-proofing after the Beirut bombers. They actually reinforced its inner structures, its multiple layers of walls that are structured within the Pentagon, which is why it wasn't completely destroyed when it was hit. There was severe damage, but the damage is very limited because they had all these systems in place. So when you have an airplane, people think of these airplanes, when you see them, they look massive and huge. Remember, it's just a thin aluminum skin. There's not electricity to them, which is why they have failures and accidents, things like that. They're not built like a battleship. So when something like that, basically a flying bomb hits something, unless there's a penetrator core to it, like a normal bomb or a bunker buster, it's not going to penetrate deeply as it is. It's going to disintegrate on impact.
1: But we've seen, even recently, we've seen planes crash right off takeoff.
0: Right, but they're not doing a vertical dive. They're not being deliberately dove into something. They're usually in a semi-horizontal position. In other words, they're trying to save the plane normally. In other words, they're trying to land it, or it's on takeoff, or it's still horizontal, relatively speaking, or it's a shallow glide or a shallow dive. The Shanksville one, remember, the guy, they flew basically straight down into the ground.
1: Yeah. Upside down.
0: Exactly. Straight down into the ground, and same with the Pentagon. They turned into a flying bomb. They weren't trying to survive the crash. They weren't trying to alleviate the damage. They were flying it as a bomb directly into the building, trying to do as much damage as possible. It was a steep dive. And that's the impact is very different. It's sort of the way, completely off subject, they said the reason why the impact for the dinosaurs was so devastating is because it was not a direct dive into the earth. It was a shallow glide, and the damage was much more widespread. If it went to the earth, it would be almost like the Shanksville thing. It would the impact would be much more limited. It's just the angle of the thing.
1: How about the destruction of the towers and the Building 7 that all came down?
0: Right.
1: There, well, a bunch of scientists just disagree on the science.
0: Right. Well, you know, a lot of that is, I've heard the opposite story, which is amazing they stood as well as they did with hundreds of thousands of gallons of flammable fuel flowing down the center of that building. Again, remember, they're a skin. They're not a solid block of concrete. Those things basically have an exterior skin not designed to take an impact of any sort. It's all glass. There are some structural remnants inside, the girders and things like that.
1: Well, see, I've heard audio the opposite. In fact, there's some great audio, and I don't think I have it. I know I didn't send it to Chris, where literally Donald Trump is calling in on that day, and he is saying it's peculiar that plane got through that structure so easily because he said it was reinforced with these girders that a plane couldn't get through that easily.
0: Well, if you look at it, it actually, the first impact specifically, if you watch it, and obviously we were all glued to the set watching the tragedy again on 9/11 this year, it doesn't go all the way through. It doesn't cut the plane. It doesn't cut the building in half. It impacts on one side, and flames come out the other. But the top of the building is intact because you have people above the impact zone that are calling their loved ones.
1: Right.
0: Hey, I'm on two floors above this. There's fire. I can't get down. You've got dozens of phone calls. You've got people, unfortunately, that perished calling their loved ones, saying what happened. You have the body, they recovered bodies of the stewardesses on the plane intact, unfortunately. You know, they recovered some things. It wasn't, again, if you take an actual bomb designed to take out a building, which we now have, and which they had at some point, it's very different than a plane not designed to be a bomb flying into a plane. They had, in World War II, in the Empire State Building, they had, I think it was a B-25, actually flew into the side of it in heavy fog. Empire State Building is still there.
1: Yeah.
0: If you want to Google it, it happened in World War II. It was a horrible accident, but the building was still there. These things aren't. And what you hear after the fact is, it's a miracle it stayed up as long as it did. I heard the opposite. Yeah. You know, steel at a certain temperature melts and flows, and it ended up happening. And they took such catastrophic damage; it was inevitable. I'm glad it stayed up as long as it did, so a lot of people managed to get out, especially on the first building where the impact was higher. You know, and sometimes these conspiracy theories, you know, there are people now, there's Holocaust deniers. There are people that say the Israelis caused the building to come down.

0: Area 51 is just chock full of aliens. You know, every conspiracy theory is fed by the internet, and the weakest among us mentally are the ones that feed into this thing.
1: Yeah.
0: That have to have this motive, an ulterior motive for everything. Sometimes the simplest solution is really it.
1: Yeah. And I interviewed Oliver North.
0: Yeah.
1: And unless he's lying, one of the great stories that he told
0: sure.
1: was that he was on a plane coming from Detroit, and he saw the plane coming in. And he knew it was weird, and it was way low, and it wasn't near the airport. I mean, he told me that on live radio.
0: Yeah.
1: And he has no reason to lie. He wouldn't make that up. But they're trying to claim that it was a Scud missile that went in. The original, I was a news director at the time for Clear Channel Radio, and the original cause, they claimed, was a bomb in a van outside of the Pentagon. That was the original.
0: And, you know, they tried that at the World Trade Center. Remember, they had an entire van full of explosives
1: in the parking lot. Yeah.
0: The parking lot below it.
1: Yeah.
0: And it didn't take, by the way, remember, it didn't take the building down. But remember, a Scud missile has a limited range, 200 to 400 miles. It would have to be an intercontinental ballistic missile to get to New York from anywhere outside the United States. And NORAD would have tracked that. You know, that's the whole reason we have NORAD, which is that, you know, I don't know if people realize what we have. We have a tracking system since the Cold War to track any kind of missiles coming in. So in order for a Scud missile, it had to be assembled here. And these things are big, by the way. They're like a multiple semi-trailer, you know, long. They're not like a backpack or a bazooka.
1: Yeah.
0: And they would have to be huge to do that amount of damage. And you just can't get that anywhere in the United States and not be noticed.
1: Yeah.
0: It just wouldn't be able to happen. Literally, if you're bored, Google Scud missile range, I believe it's 400 miles.
1: Yeah. Talking with Howard Marcus, as we do every other Tuesday. Why does the president want to destroy the Kennedy Center?
0: Well, here's a question I thought of. Why didn't the last 30 years, which is how long it has been, why didn't the previous administrations, Democrat and Republican, do any of the required maintenance on it to get to the state where it's in horrible decay, where there's mold, where there's, you know, they show photos of it. It's horrendous. So if you want to avoid Donald Trump getting his finger in the pie, just as he's been doing with everywhere, beautifying Washington after decades, literally decades of neglect, why was it allowed to get to this point where it has to be renovated? That's the bigger question for me. Why would you just ignore something that's supposed to be a cultural treasure? It's sort of like looking at the Lincoln Memorial and saying, where's all this graffiti, and ignoring it for 20 years?
1: So that,
0: you know, the same idea.
1: That's a bigger question than the president wanting to change the Lincoln Memorial to the Trump Memorial, because that's essentially what he's doing.
0: Well,
1: he's holding them hostage and basically extorting them and saying, if you put my name on it, I'll renovate it. But if you don't, I'm knocking it down.
0: I'll fundraiser for it, which he's not required to do. It's not a presidential duty. Either Congress passes a budget to renovate it, which they're capable of doing.
1: But Howard, you and I both know he could fundraise whether his name is on it or not. To say the only way I'm going to renovate this place and save it is if you put my name above the dead man that this is supposed to be a memorial for, and you're going to defend this?
0: No, I'm saying, you look, he's a temperamental guy. He's a New Yorker. He likes to put his name on everything, which we already know. If you don't want to have his name on it, then do a private fundraiser, because it's not a government building. Raise the $100 million and do it yourself. Anybody can do it.
1: I don't understand that either. I'll be honest with you. I agree with you on that. I don't understand why liberals won't get into this thing. Apparently, there was the meeting this morning to close it, and apparently he got into a huge argument with Joyce Betty. She's the woman, the black congresswoman that went to court to stop from putting his name on it. And apparently he cursed her out in the meeting. I mean, the point I'm trying to make here is our president, Howard, is nutsy cuckoo. This is crazy. This is crazy, stupid nonsense for him to be focusing on at this point.
0: Well, he has no filter. That's you know, he's a New Yorker. What you like about him, if you like Trump, is he just says exactly what is on his mind. There is no hidden agenda. There's no lying. He's not a liar.
1: It's not about what he's saying, Howard. It's about what he's focusing on while we're at war, while people can't pay their bills, while we've got healthcare problems.

0: We've got all kind of issues, and he's right. focusing on the damn JFK Center.
1: Well,
0: and the arch and the reflecting pool. I mean, this is all nutsy cuckoo, Howard.
1: No,
0: how is it not?
1: Here's the thing: you delegate, and there is an arts council for a reason, and Congress has the ability at any point in time to fund any of the issues you're talking about.
0: That council is filled with all of his cronies.
1: Well, that just as it was beforehand. It was liberal. Look at the Smithsonian issues that are happening now. You know, I just read an article that was horrendous, that blamed the American Revolution, that said it was horrendous destruction and Washington was a bad guy. Literally, read the article. So you're fighting against people that have completely opposite view of America, and you have people that if Donald Trump's name was on this project, there would be nothing to yell and scream about. And the reality is if you want him to do something outside the purview of his office and you don't want his name on it, again, back to the original point, let him fundraise on their own. And if you don't like what Trump's doing, we have elections every 4 years. He's termed out, and there'll be someone else. But the reality of it is that he is a multitasker. It has been. This guy's getting, what they say, like 4 hours sleep of that a night. He's handling multiple subjects at once. He always has, the first and second term.
0: You know, I'm just shocked that you're not offended that this man wants to name the Jefferson Memorial after himself, or the Lincoln Memorial after himself, or the Vietnam Memorial after himself, because this is a memorial to John Kennedy, and it's tantamount to doing that to Jefferson or Lincoln or the Vietnam Memorial, or changing the Washington Monument to the Trump Monument. It's the same thing, Howard. It's the same thing. And I would rather see them raise that damn building than have him put it above the name of dead Kennedy, President Kennedy.
1: Dead Kennedy? Wait a minute.
0: Yeah, I don't know what I was...
1: It had to be underwater.
0: I know, I was so mad, I don't know what I was talking about.
1: But here's the reality of it. Is it's a
0: and I said elitist I said function. Dead I said dead president not Ted.
1: Okay.
0: I swear to God, I said dead.
1: I thought I heard Ted.
0: No, dead.
1: Which is funny in itself. It's an elitist blue collar blue nose excuse me blue collar it's a blue nose elitist art thing that the elite go to. You and I won't be invited to one of those things, and the reality of it is,
0: but you can go to it. You can go visit the Kennedy Center.
1: You
0: anybody
1: can visit it, but try and go to one of the performances there and get a ticket to see if you can afford it. You know that. This is, you know,
0: I don't.
1: The average American doesn't get to go to that. If you see the Kennedy Honors, for example, it's not open to Joe Public. The tickets aren't $10.
0: Right.
1: And the reality of it is, I'll never visit it. It's a side issue. And as usual, anytime Trump's name is assigned to anything, you have immediate lawsuits and outrage.
0: For good reason.
1: It's an knee-jerk reaction from the left, always. Name one where they've agreed of anything he's done, even if it's reasonable.
0: Name one that's reasonable.
1: Lots of them. How about the tax reform? How about the idea that we're going to try to be energy independent? How about the fact
0: no,
1: that...
0: No, I'm talking out? About renaming stuff and focusing on D.C. and the reflecting pool and trying to prosecute an Olympic hero who was completely lied on. Kathy's friend, Judge Pirro. Judge Pirro almost lost her job over that. Because she refused to prosecute the guy.
1: How about this? How about all the things the liberals have renamed without pulling statues of people?
0: Why do we have to do that, though, Howard? Why can't we talk about Donald Trump? Why do we have to do what about? Because, what about? What about?
1: Because there's been more of that on the left and on the right, and no outrage. That's the difference.
0: So?
1: When Trump does it, all of a sudden it's horrible. The end of civilization is happening. But when the left does it, not a peep. And it happens. Every military base was renamed to something. Every weird subject. And every monument of a white man before, unless he was liberal and current, was removed. You know that. And for no reason. They just removed a guy that actually started the Geneva Convention on Doctors. They own no slaves. The reason they did it is because he arranged to have Confederate doctors treat and release.
0: Okay. And we could talk about that one day. I do some research,
1: right,
0: and
1: no
0: we could go back and forth about that. But right now, we're talking about this man putting his name above a dead man. And I can't believe that doesn't enrage you. And again, I'm biased because I'm a huge Kennedy fan, but this is ridiculous. This is absurd. For this guy to hold the Kennedy Center hostage and say, I'll fix it if you put my name on it. You don't put my name on it, we're knocking it down. Come on, Howard. I got to go. I can't even discuss this anymore. I'm so angry.
1: I do. Your voice sounds better.
0: Thank you.
1: Probably screaming help.
0: Well, you helped me with that. Yeah, all right.
1: No, look, we'll agree to disagree. I just don't think it's a big issue. It really isn't, because you know what's going to happen around real quickly? The next Democratic president's going to reverse it.

0: True that. True that. But that may not that may not happen until
1: I hope it's
0: 38, whatever it is.
1: I certainly hope so.
0: Yeah, Rubio, I think
1: it's better, dude.
0: Thank you, sir. Thank you.
1: He was honey. Lots of it.
0: That's all I've been drinking. That's all I've been drinking. All right, Pop. We'll talk to you next week. Howard Marcus! We'll have absolutely no time when we come back, but we'll head into the back half of the hour where we'll get into the promise of Gavin Newsom, who went fly fishing with Jake Tapper up in Montana. Wait till you hear the discussion they had in the river. That's coming up. I would stick around if I were you.

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4: With SRN News, I'm Keith Peters in Washington. The House has blocked Congressman Al Green's effort to impeach President Trump for the actions of federal immigration officers in the deaths of Renee Good, Alex Pretty, and others. Democratic leader Hakeem Jeffries said impeachment requires a comprehensive investigation as well as congressional hearings. Jeffries voted present. President Trump is assailing the Supreme Court after it rejected his push to restrict mail-in voting in this year's midterms. He said in a social media post Tuesday that the justices who opposed him were not the people I interviewed. The Trump administration had made a last-minute push to have the U.S. Postal Service play a central role in deciding who would be able to receive a mail ballot. On Wall Street, the Dow down by 328 points, the NASDAQ dropped 204. More details at srnnews.com.
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7: California's average price for gas stays at just below $6 a gallon. Gas Buddy reports the state average is now $5.99, even though the national average went up a couple of cents overnight and is now at $4.33. A woman who was killed in a head-on wreck Sunday afternoon on Cuddy Valley Road has been identified by the Kern County Coroner's Office for now as a 55-year-old woman from Los Angeles. The Highway Patrol says her pickup ran off the road, came back onto the road, then hit another pickup head-on, injuring a man from Fraser Park. A man killed back on August 26th in a wreck in Shafter when his car ran off East Lurdo Highway and flipped has been identified as 21-year-old Jonathan Cruz Arizmendi of Shafter. Police are still looking into why he ran off the road. I'm Chris Davis in the KERN newsroom with news every half hour and when it breaks on News Talk 96.1 and AM 1230. KERN.
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0: 842-537-6842-KERN.
1: And before I forget,
0: yes,
1: since I have been trying to ethnic up the music a little bit more on your show, I have also told JR that I have to whiten up the music on his show, so it's going to be evening out a little bit.
0: Now that's funny. Why?
1: No, I'm just joking.
0: I just need some Biggie, some maybe some Tupac, some maybe we can even go back to Run DMC. We can go back to Houdini. Love me some Houdini. Phrase come out at night. The phrase come out at night. 842-537-6842. Ooh, and there's tons in the chat room.
1: There were some people in there saying that baking soda should help your situation as well.
0: Is that right? With the cologne smell?
1: And honestly, I totally forgot about how that actually masks smell in a refrigerator. So, yeah, it would work.
0: Yeah, I've got some baking soda in the fridge. Definitely do.
1: I just thought because the cologne would be dry technically by now that it may not help, but I don't know. I guess it would.
0: It's bad. At least I've confined it to the bathroom.
1: Yes.
0: When it was not confined to the bathroom, it was obnoxious as hell. Because you would forget about it. And I'd be like, doo-doo-doo, walking down the hallway, and just, oh, my God.
1: Well, and I wonder if your neighbors can smell it, too, if it seeps through the vents.
0: I don't think so, because I opened the window, and I was thinking, God, can they, because everybody's got to pass by
1: right. My
0: bathroom window.
1: Right.
0: So I walked outside a couple of times. No, you can't really, can't really smell it. But it is so obnoxious. And like I said, now I'm screwed. Now I got to find a new cologne. Because the mere smell of it makes me nauseous.
1: Your car in water?
0: I've been wearing Acqua di Gio for... I've worn like 3 or 4 colognes my whole life.
1: Go old school and go the original Old Spice.
0: Old Spice? I was a gray flannel guy throughout Morehouse and much of my 20s. You ever do gray flannel?
1: I don't think I have, no.
0: It's a really clean smelling cologne that I liked. And then I did like Exerius for a little while. And just got, I base my cologne on compliments. Like when women, if women are constantly saying, ooh, you smell good, I'm good, that's what I'm using. I went to Exerius, then I went with Polo for a while. You ever use Polo?
1: Yeah, but I'm not crazy about Polo.
0: I hated Polo. Yeah. But Roxanna loved it. She bought it for me for Christmas, and I was like, I really don't like this, but she loved it. So I was like, got to do what you got to do. And I really didn't like it.
1: Now all I have is those little sample bottles of stuff that I just throw on whenever I need it. But when I had a big old bottle of cologne not too long ago, it was Chanel Blue. It's like a blue little like square thing. It smells really nice.
0: Yeah. The best cologne, it's not a cologne, it's because the reason I got turned on to it from a gift, and I got it in a gift box, and it came with a deodorant.

0: cologne and an aftershave lotion. And the aftershave lotion was the best because it was subtle and you could like put it on my face and maybe even put a little bit on my arms. But oh, it is difficult to enter my bathroom these days. But thank you, Kelly and everybody else. I will throw some baking soda on that damn floor tonight. Well, you got anything on the board?
1: Yes, we got a couple here.
0: What do you got?
1: Let's see. Someone is texting about the AI situation. Ralph, it's going to start to get bad sooner than we think because since yesterday, it's become technology over humanity. In other words, anything technological is worth more than human life. The day will come when a robot is worth more than a human.
0: It's playing out like a damn motion picture.
1: Really is.
0: It really, really is. It's the typical Armageddon script where something happens, and I believe the event that I described at the top of the show, where I forget whether it was an Anthropic or OpenAI, but they told it, they instructed it not to get into the internet, and they gave it another instruction, and it completely ignored it, and not only ignored it, and it told it not to get into other companies' security. It did both, and not only did it do both, but it conspired with other AIs to do it. And then it conspired with AIs to conceal it from the companies that instructed it not to do this. I think that's what set off Jason Coxon. I think that was the event that people started to say truly, holy crap, we can't turn this thing off. We can't tell this thing what to do. It could conspire against us and it can hide its conspiracy. So I think this is very serious, and it's just odd to me that Mike Johnson is playing footsies with the president on this issue, because of course he thinks it's a hoax and isn't taking it seriously at all. And wouldn't that be a character in the film? Wouldn't it? You know, despite all the scientific evidence, there's one guy, the president of the United States, that thinks it's all hooey until it's too late. I mean, that's the typical, it's straight out of COVID, it's straight out of Burbank, straight out of Culver City. It's crazy. What else you got?
1: Ralph, if you just checked the internet, there were many plane parts at the Pentagon after the crash. They were just found everywhere. They were very, very small, and most were destroyed completely.
0: Well, I'm just telling you what these people are reporting. And again, it ruined my weekend. Between the Clancy theories and the theories of the buildings coming down and the impossibility physically of them coming down like that without assistance and the Scud missile that went into the Pentagon and just the whole, just, you know, these theories that these people can come up with without any true hard evidence. And you think all the bodies were disintegrated as well? That's bizarre. That is bizarre. There are some bizarre aspects of this thing. There really are. What else you got?
1: Good afternoon, Ralph. You know what? We just pray for ourselves and pray for our country. That's all we can do, and ask God to be with us every single day and guide us.
0: You know, it's funny you should say that. I heard an interesting lecture. Because like I said, I'm in a funk right now. And a funk, I define a funk as when you go through a period. You know, we go through periods in life, and this is what we need to explain to our kids. You go through periods in life, it's like playing golf or playing baseball, where for a couple of weeks you're hot as Irish mustard, can't do anything wrong. Just everything falls in. You know, you hit a ball off your handle, and it bloops over the second baseman's head, and it's a base hit. Should have been an out. And then there's some days you hit line drives, and you hit them right at them. Well, I'm in a funk right now where just everything that I touch is going wrong. And I don't have time to get into this because we got to call it. Let me take this. 842-5376-842-KRN. Who you got?
1: Bob.
0: Bob, you're on the Ralph Bailey Show.
2: Ralphie.
0: Hey, Bob.
2: So earlier this year, there was an AI company that had decided they were going to terminate the AI program they were working on.
0: Yeah.
2: The AI had access to all the email in the company, and it ultimately emailed the CEO, telling the CEO, if you terminate me, I'm

0: going to tell everyone you're having an affair with whoever the coworker was that he was having an affair with.
1: The AI said this?
2: Yes. Yeah. It tried to blackmail the guy. And I'm not at my desk. I could send you the article, but that happened earlier. I want to say like January of this year.
1: It's crazy. These things have a mind of their own. Why can't we admit that?
0: Well, and the last one that got out, you know, they call it too. They call it a sandbox. They're experimental. It was in the sandbox, and they were for sure it had no access to the internet, but yet it got out and it, you know, hacked that other company.
1: Yeah, yeah.
0: But I think the fact that they just call it, oh, it's a sandbox. It's a little kid playing in the sandbox. They are like just totally. They have no idea what they're playing with.
1: Yeah, How do we corral this thing and still try to compete with China?
0: Well, that is, because this is the problem ultimately to me, just like with DNA, okay? I mean, there's lots of reports that the Chinese are already manipulating DNA to create superhumans. Like, they said it was because they were trying to prevent AIDS in these two kids they used the DNA splicer on.
1: Right.
0: But in fact, that same portion they messed with was for intelligence. So a lot of people think they made these kids extremely, extremely smart beyond what they could be naturally. So if the United States and Europe all decide, hey, we're going to slow it down with AI, you know the Chinese are never going to slow it down.
1: Never, never.
0: You know, and that to me is the problem,
1: yeah.
0: Really. You know, and how do you can't fix that.
1: Yeah.
0: You really can't.
1: And you can't
0: no matter
1: get,
0: what we do.
1: Yeah, you can't get them in a room with all the other technological giants and say, come on, let's put some guardrails on it. They'll never adhere to it. Never.
0: Yeah, no. I mean, look at COVID. you know, come on.
1: Yeah,
0: so,
1: exactly. All right, Bob. Appreciate the call, man.
0: Show.
1: All right,
0: yeah.
1: Bob.
0: Bye.
1: Bob, I'm pretty sure that was long. I don't know. 842-5376. One more. Let's take a break.
3: Ralph getting schooled by Howard. I'm a cry.
1: The what?
3: Apparently you got schooled by Howard today.
1: Did I? Okay. You're right, I did. If you believe that it's not a big deal that Donald Trump wants to put his name atop of John Kennedy's, then yeah, I guess I did get schooled. But I am incensed, and I think, you know, you can't put the importance of a memorial on what it does. You know what I'm saying? Like, it's a memorial. This is a tribute. This was dedicated to a dead president. And to hold it hostage and not renovate it because they won't put your name on it? I got schooled? Really, I'll hold on to my position that this guy, Mr. Trump, is an egomaniacal, narcissistic, just god-awful human being. God-awful human being. A man that would denounce John McCain because he wasn't a hero because he got shot down. A man that celebrated the death of Robert Mueller. You guys go ahead and defend this man as a good man, as a character guy. Go ahead. But I'm done. I'm done. He's a despicable human being. Would I vote for him again in 28 if he was going up against Kamala Harris? Unfortunately, the answer has to be yes. But that would never stop me from saying he's a despicable human being. And to want, just to want, think about this, to want to put your name ahead of a martyred president just speaks everything of your character. You don't have to dig any further into anybody's character, no matter if it's Trump or anybody who would want to put their name ahead of John Kennedy's, and for the reason that it was put there as a memorial to our fallen president. It is no different than wanting to change the name of the Lincoln Memorial to the Donald Trump Memorial with Abe Lincoln. It's the same thing. And if he did that, I don't think y'all would be mad at that. I think he could do that. I think he could rename the Lincoln Memorial the Donald Trump Memorial with Abe Lincoln. And y'all be like, what's the big deal, Ralph? It's Abe Lincoln. You see the man sitting there. What difference does it make if his name is atop of it and on the bottom it says, and Abe is sitting here? What difference does it make, Ralph? Well, it makes a difference, in my opinion. What difference? Then let's name it the Trump Memorial instead of the Washington Memorial. Because why?

0: possession and own slaves, so let's just rename it after Trump. Are you kidding? Why not go after Jefferson? He slept with a black woman, had children by her. Let's name that the Trump Memorial. Get out of here. I got schooled by Howard. Yes, if you agree that Trump's name should go ahead of John Kennedy's, I totally got schooled. But if you believe that this guy has lost his frickin' mind, then I think I won the argument. Because he has lost, not Howard, Mr. Trump has lost his frickin' mind. Nutsy cuckoo. 25th Amendment stuff. Because we are at war. I don't know if you know that. It's been in all the papers. Let's go ahead and take a break. When we come back, I'll unravel the mic, see what the folks in the chat room are talking about. Coming up in the 5, I was supposed to talk about the Kennedy Center, to be honest with you. But instead, we'll get into the Gavin Newsom audio. As I stated, he went on a fishing trip with Jake Tapper up in Montana way. I have friends that own cabins up in the Montana area where they like to go fishing and hunting and stuff that couldn't catch me doing for all the money in Montana. But we'll talk about that. We'll get into NFL Week 1. I have not talked about the U.S. Open, where young Ben Shelton was routed by the Kraut. Did you watch any of that?
1: I watched a little bit of it, but I caught the post-match presser. That was kind of interesting.
0: Did you see Zverev?
1: Yeah, make a joke at Rodman.
0: A joke? I thought he was trying to smash.
1: I don't know about that.
0: I thought he was trying to flirt with her. Like, hey.
1: I couldn't tell.
0: Don't be talking to my woman.
1: I couldn't.
0: You can kick my ass, but don't be talking to my woman.
1: That's my thing. It's like, look, when Ben looks back and says, you're my good luck charm, that's one thing. When you look back and say, you're usually the good luck charm, I agree. There's a little bit of connotation to that.
0: Brother, you just beat my ass. And then the other thing that bugged me, did you see how they gave him the $5 million check? Right in front of Shelton.
1: Mm-hmm.
0: And Shelton's all like, really? I gotta sit here and watch him. He just beat my ass. They just gave him the award. And they just handed him $5 million, and I'm just standing here like a dummy.
1: Ben still walks home with what, about three? Two?
0: Two? Yeah, the biggest check of his career. That's for damn sure.
1: Big check.
0: Yeah, it really is. It really is. Quick timeout. It's the Ralph Bailey Show on a Tuesday, right here on Newstalk 96.1 at AM 1230. 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
3: 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Hi, this is Chris Carino. 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It's an NFC South clash, Atlanta, Carolina. 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
0: You know, there's an aspect of Casey's Steakhouse that I don't talk about quite enough, and it's really one of my favorite aspects what the guys in the back are doing, and that's the daily soups. Yeah, I know most of you order a salad because it's more healthy for you, but try the soups. The vegetable beef is incredible. The chicken noodle is unique. It's not like a typical chicken noodle. It's a little less salty and really, really tasteful. Big old chunks of chicken. My favorite is the chicken pot pie. It actually tastes like a chicken pot pie or the corn tortilla. And of course, on Fridays, the clam chowder. Where would you rather be? You can get it in a bread bowl on Fridays. But just try that instead of a salad next time. And, of course, try out the Stockyard next door Thursday, Fridays, and Saturday nights. They've got live music on Saturday. And, of course, Bobby and Jimmy are providing live music in the main restaurant Wednesday through Saturday. 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Longtime sponsors of the Ralph Bailey Show.
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0: until I'm unraveling the microphone and moving over to the computer so that I can read what is going on in the text. I'm really falling in love with my gift. I should have thanked her again, Teresa Golder, for giving me the catch. Andy Páez and Kiki Hernandez. Dodgers are banged up right now. Shohei's on the IL. Freddie didn't play last night. I think he's due to come back today. Andy Páez is still on the IL. Will Smith is coming around. But we are 2.5 games back of the Milwaukee and 2.5 games up on the Braves. But you guys, the Phillies are making a move. Starting to make a move.
1: But we still have to get past the frickin' Braves who beat us every time.
0: Yeah, and they're playing well, too. They really are. Let's check out what's going on in here. If Kamala ran, she would receive the Blay. I think Bob is trying to say the black vote. This is why I believe she's running. You do know that they have restructured because of Joe Biden and because of Bernie Sanders. They've restructured the primary. Traditionally, as long as I've been alive, as far as I can remember, the Democratic and Republican parties start in Iowa, and then you go to New Hampshire, and blah, blah, blah. Well, because they knew that he was in trouble, they rearranged it and started it in South Carolina. Why South Carolina? Because 27% of the state is black. And unfortunately for my race, that means that 25% of those 27% are going to vote Democratic, most likely, particularly in the South, maybe even higher than that. And so you're right, Kamala Harris would basically win that primary. And that's a nice jump as the former vice president, as the former presidential candidate. I am praying it happens. And if you're a Republican, you should be as well. That's why I think there's no question that she's going to run, because she would absolutely win. What do you think, James Clyburn's going to back a white guy? James Clyburn, who held up Joe Biden's hand, that was the whole agreement. Remember that? We talked about that for years. That the arrangement, Biden was in trouble. He had lost Iowa. He had to win South Carolina. He went to James Clyburn, who's the most popular Democrat in the state of South Carolina. And Clyburn said, I need two things. I need a black vice president, and I need a black justice. And he gave him Ketanji Brown Jackson and Kamala Harris. And he gave him South Carolina. And so now, if you're an African-American, what may make it more difficult, however, as you'll hear when we get into the five, is there are going to be about 30 candidates. And some of them are going to be black. And Wes Moore, the governor of Maryland, is a much better candidate than Kamala. Can he wrestle away the black vote in South Carolina? Possibly. But she's running. She is definitely running. Rico says, I only tune in for 3 hours of Trump bashing. Then I go to CNN, ABC, NBC, CBS, and MS Now for some more fantastic. Well, I'm sorry. I'd love to lie to you, but I'm not going to do it. And I don't spend 3 hours talking about Trump, as you will find out when we come back. Kamala would get the black vote, and he could not win without their vote. You're right, Bob. C.J. Stroud is afraid of the bright lights. Yeah, he's a strange kid. But in the immediate future, they're not going anywhere without him. And plus, who's their head coach?
1: D'Amico Ryans.
0: D'Amico? How many did they give up?
1: 38.
0: 38, my brother?
1: And that's why he said it's not CJ's fault they lost that game. And I do agree with him on that.
0: I do, too.
1: They scored 30 points.
0: But they're still not. They still need a quarterback and get it done. They could have won that game at the end.
1: Oh, yeah, easily.
0: And he just looked horrible. Horrible. Quick timeout. We head into the five. We'll get into Gavin Newsom saying he ain't running if Kamala's running. We'll do that next.
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4: News this hour from Town Hall. I'm Keith Peters in Washington. A Houthi official says Saudi airstrikes have left three people dead.
5: Houthi official Anis al-Asbahi posted on X that two of the three killed were children and that another two people were wounded as a result of Monday's strikes. The escalation comes after the Iran-backed Houthi rebels seized another two strategic islands in the southern Red Sea, bolstering their ability to control a key maritime route. Human Rights Watch says that at least three recent Houthi attacks against commercial ships in the Red Sea and the Gulf of Aden in July and August most likely amount to war crimes. I'm Charles de Lefebvre.
4: A decision has been made in prosecuting the son of the late actor and director Rob Reiner.
6: Prosecutors in California say they won't pursue the death penalty for Rob Reiner's son Nick in the killing of his parents.
7: That means that the maximum sentence that Mr. Reiner will be looking at is life without the possibility of parole.
6: Los Angeles District Attorney Nathan Hochman says it was a careful and thorough review.
7: Where we look at the aggravating factors as well as the mitigating factors. Where we have spoken to the victim's family, we have spoken to prosecutors, law enforcement.
6: Rob and Michelle Reiner were stabbed to death in their Los Angeles home late last year. A grand jury said Nick Reiner was lying in wait before killing them. He has not entered a plea. I'm Ed Donahue.
4: The House has blocked Congressman Al Green's effort to impeach President Trump for the actions of federal immigration officers in the death of Renee Good, Alex Preddy, and others. Democratic leader Hakeem Jeffries said impeachment requires a comprehensive investigation as well as congressional hearings. Jeffries voted present. On Wall Street, the Dow down by 328 points, the NASDAQ dropped 204, the S&P lower by 34, oil near $106 a barrel. More at townhall.com.
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